0: in Indiana, and forecasters warn more powerful storms are on the way for the state and the region. Just days before the start of the new school year, chaos at the campus of the University of Virginia this weekend. A shooting outside a dorm leaving five injured, one of them a student, just as they were moving in. ABC's Olivia Rubin has the latest.
1: Investigators searching for multiple suspects. Around 1:30 in the morning, law enforcement arriving to the university's housing complex to find several victims shot. Police locking down the campus.
2: Ain't nowhere safe, I guess. Nowhere safe. Even on a college campus, nowhere is pretty much safe.
3: The university saying they don't believe there is an immediate threat to the campus here, but that there will be an increased law enforcement presence as this investigation continues.
0: Classes are still scheduled to start on Monday. The USS Lincoln has been out to sea for more than 9 months now, patrolling the waters off the Iranian coast. The Navy denies it, but there are reports of food shortages and declining mental health among sailors on board. ABC's Stephen Portnoy.
4: The Navy says the Lincoln will now soon be heading home as part of a planned rotation. The USS George Washington is expected to take its place within the next 2 weeks. President Trump downplaying the concerns of Lincoln crew family members, asked if the deployment has gone on too long.
5: Not nearly long enough.
4: He said no.
0: You're listening to ABC News.
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0: An ICE protester in New York says she's filing a lawsuit against the Department of Homeland Security after she was maced by agents.
8: They maced me, but I was so on high on adrenaline that I just kept going.
0: Linda Wolf said she was at a protest in Manhattan when the incident happened. Video shows an ICE agent using mace on Wolf. She says it happened fast and that she got acute laryngitis from the mace. Homeland Security claims protesters were impeding their work. A North Carolina woman is facing charges in connection with an alleged murder-for-hire plot.
9: Investigators say Shelley Owensby paid to have her ex-girlfriend's new partner killed and her ex-girlfriend kidnapped. She even allegedly made a $500 down payment to demonstrate that she was serious about the plan, but she made that deposit to an informant. Deputies say an undercover officer spoke with Owensby by phone and met her in person before arresting her. Lawyers for Owensby say she was induced to commit the crimes by the police. Mike Dubusky, ABC News.
0: The NFL has suspended 4 players for violating league policy, most notably Atlanta Falcons defensive end James Pierce Jr., who was suspended for 8 games. Pierce was arrested in February following an alleged domestic dispute with a former girlfriend. He was seen on police body camera allegedly trying to flee from officers. Pierce later agreed to a pretrial intervention program to avoid a trial. I'm Dave Packer, ABC News.
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0: Ed Mankin. The NFL's preseason continues. The Vikings defeated the Giants, but suffered a more important loss. Linebacker Jamal Adams was carted to the locker room with a right knee injury. Coach Kevin O'Connell said afterwards that the injury does not look good. The Rams defeated the Chiefs as Matthew Stafford and Patrick Mahomes both had the day off. Ty Simpson went 21 of 25 in his Rams debut for 190 yards and also threw two touchdown passes. Meanwhile, Josh Allen did not get the day off in Buffalo.
1: Allen back under center, first and goal from the 9. Late motion from Palmer, fakes the handoff, rolling right, pressure coming. Allen avoids the pressure, throws, looking in the end zone to Keon Coleman for the touchdown. Agent Zero with a 9-yard touchdown reception for the first touchdown in Highmark Stadium history.
0: That call from 97 Rock as the Bills beat the Panthers 29-14. Allen played two series and went 6 for 8 for 111 yards and also threw that touchdown pass. The quarterback competition continued with the Browns in a blowout loss to the Bears. Deshaun Watson went 11 for 15 for 126 yards. Meanwhile, Shedeur Sanders went 6 for 11 for 79 yards and also threw an interception. Sanders is scheduled to start next week's preseason game. Also, the Jaguars defeated the Saints 24-20. According to ESPN's Adam Schefter, three-time Pro Bowl quarterback Devin Witherspoon and the Seattle Seahawks have reached an agreement on a 4-year, $132 million extension. In baseball, it was quite a debut for the Cardinals' Joshua Baez. The rookie hit 3 home runs as the Cubs lost to the Cardinals 8-4. The White Sox beat the Tigers 4-3 to stretch their lead in the American League Central. The Blue Jays beat the Yankees 4-1, Mets over the Nationals 5-4.
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0: News. I'm Dave Packer. A hurricane is churning toward Hawaii. ABC's Melissa Adan is in Hilo.
1: The storm intensifying. Hurricane Lala bearing down on Hawaii. Waves battering the Big Island shores.
2: This is an enormous storm.
1: Authorities warning residents to take this threat seriously and be prepared. Those winds up to 75 miles per hour. If it makes landfall in Hawaii, it would be the first time a hurricane has ever hit the Big Island on modern record.
0: Officials say at least five people killed by powerful storms and flooding in Indiana, and forecasters warn more powerful storms are on the way for the state and the region. Just days before the start of the new school year, chaos on the campus of the University of Virginia this weekend. A shooting outside a dorm leaving five injured, one of them critically. Investigators are searching for multiple suspects. Democrats have decided to give the first presidential primary of 2028 to South Carolina, forcing Iowa and New Hampshire to wait. This is ABC News.

0: From ABC News, I'm Dave Packer. A hurricane is churning toward Hawaii. ABC's Melissa Adan is in Hilo.
1: The storm intensifying. Hurricane Lala bearing down on Hawaii. Waves battering the Big Island shores.
2: This is an enormous storm.
1: Authorities warning residents to take this threat seriously and be prepared. Those winds up to 75 miles per hour. If it makes landfall in Hawaii, it would be the first time a hurricane has ever hit the Big Island on modern record.
0: At least five people say officials killed by powerful storms and flooding in Indiana, and forecasters warn more powerful storms are on the way for the state and the region. The death toll is rising after
3: two back-to-back powerful earthquakes and several aftershocks hit Indonesia, killing at least 47 people and injuring more than 50 others. The agonizing search for survivors, rescuers combing through the mountain of rubble, hoping for signs of life. But power outages are slowing down rescue efforts.
0: ABC's foreign correspondent Lama Hassan. The USS Lincoln has been out to sea more than 9 months now, patrolling the waters off the Iranian coast as the U.S. wages war with the Middle Eastern nation of Iran.
4: But for a brief stop in Oman last month, the crew of the aircraft carrier, the USS Abraham Lincoln, hasn't seen a port of call since the ship left Guam last December, a record stretch at sea. The Navy's top civilian saying there have been a small number of mental health cases reported among the thousands of sailors and Marines on board. One sailor who went overboard was recovered earlier this month. The Military Times reports others have attempted to leap off the ship. The Secretary of the Navy saying in a statement, deployments are hard and war is hell.
0: ABC's Stephen Portnoy. The Trump-linked crypto venture World Liberty Trust has received conditional approval to establish a bank charter. It's the first time in U.S. history that a company owned by the sitting president's family has been granted bank status. You're listening to ABC News.
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0: Celebrations in Kabul, Afghanistan today. 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Denmark's permanent representative to the United Nations, Christina Marcus Lassen.
7: 5 years on, Afghanistan faces profound human rights, humanitarian, economic and security challenges, placing immense pressure on the Afghan people and creating risk for the stability and security of neighboring countries and the wider region.
0: Police arresting a 19-year-old this evening in connection with a shooting at the University of Virginia this weekend. The shooting outside of a dorm left 5 injured, one of them a student. Just hours earlier, thousands of students had just moved in. ABC's Olivia Rubin.
8: Investigators searching for multiple suspects. Around 1:30 in the morning, law enforcement arriving to the university's housing complex to find several victims shot. Police locking down the campus.
9: Ain't nowhere safe, I guess. Like, nowhere safe. Even on a college campus, nowhere is pretty much safe.
10: The university saying they don't believe there is an immediate threat to the campus here, but that there will be an increased law enforcement presence as this investigation continues.
0: Classes are still scheduled to start on Monday. This week, bulldozers began clearing brush in Big Bend National Park in Texas. It's part of the Trump administration's effort to stop illegal border crossings. The project has drawn protesters who say that the work will forever change the park. I'm Dave Packer, ABC News.
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0: I'm Ed Mankin. The NFL's preseason continues. The Vikings defeated the Giants, but suffered a more important loss. Linebacker Jamal Adams was carted to the locker room with a right knee injury. Coach Kevin O'Connell said afterwards that the injury does not look good. The Rams defeated the Chiefs as Matthew Stafford and Patrick Mahomes both had the day off. Ty Simpson went 21 of 25 in his Rams debut for 190 yards and also threw two touchdown passes. Meanwhile, Josh Allen did not get the day off in Buffalo.
1: Allen back under center, first and goal from the 9. Late motion from Palmer, fakes the handoff, rolling right, pressure coming. Allen avoids the pressure, throws, looking in the end zone to Keon Coleman for the touchdown. Agent Zero with a 9-yard touchdown reception for the first touchdown in Highmark Stadium history.
0: That call from 97 Rock as the Bills beat the Panthers 29-14. Allen played two series and went 6-for-8 for 111 yards and also threw that touchdown pass. The quarterback competition continued with the Browns in a blowout loss to the Bears. Deshaun Watson went 11-for-15 for 126 yards. Meanwhile, Shedeur Sanders went 6-for-11 for 79 yards and also threw an interception. Sanders is scheduled to start next week's preseason game. Also, the Jaguars defeated the Saints 24-20. According to ESPN's Adam Schefter, three-time Pro Bowl quarterback Devin Witherspoon and the Seattle Seahawks have reached an agreement on a 4-year, $132 million extension. In baseball, it was quite a debut for the Cardinals' Joshua Baez. The rookie hit 3 home runs as the Cubs lost to the Cardinals 8-4. The White Sox beat the Tigers 4-3 to stretch their lead in the American League Central. Blue Jays beat the Yankees 4-1, Mets over the Nationals 5-4.
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0: News. I'm Dave Packer. Police arresting a 19-year-old in connection with the shooting early this morning on the campus of the University of Virginia. The shooting outside a dorm, leaving five injured, one of them a student. Just hours earlier, thousands of students had moved in. Tropical storm Lala has strengthened to a Category 1 hurricane as it continues to track through the central Pacific, approaching the Big Island of Hawaii. Aman Khan flew to Hawaii from Nashville, Tennessee, and says he's gotten his money worth on his vacation.
1: I originally flew here to see the volcano erupt, which I thankfully got to see before this crazy weather happened. And then I also got to see the meteor shower and feel an earthquake in the same trip, and now I get to experience a hurricane too.
0: Meanwhile, in the Midwest, a dangerous flash flood threat Iowa to West Virginia. Officials in Indianapolis say more than two dozen people have been rescued and 400 people have been evacuated. This rash of storms in Indiana, leaving at least five people dead. This is ABC News.

0: From ABC News, I'm Dave Packer. Police arresting a 19-year-old in connection with a shooting early this morning on the campus of the University of Virginia. Earlier, police had said they were searching for multiple suspects. The shooting outside a dorm, leaving five injured. One of them a student. Michael Cooper is a student at VSU.
1: Ain't nowhere safe, I guess. Like, nowhere safe. Even on a college campus, nowhere is pretty much safe.
0: Just hours earlier, thousands of students had just moved in. A hurricane zeroing in on Hawaii. ABC's Melissa Don reports from Hilo on Hurricane Lala.
2: Every island is under a flood watch, with the Big Island under a hurricane warning. And it could see up to 2 feet of rain. Maui could see up to 12 inches. All this coming amid peak tourist season. Over 200 flights canceled at airports across the Hawaiian Islands, stranding some visitors.
3: I was just hoping I'd be able to catch a flight home, but sadly it didn't end up working that way.
2: Local authorities say shelters are open and they are preparing for the worst.
0: A desperate search for survivors as the death toll rises in Indonesia after two powerful back-to-back earthquakes, killing at least 47 people, injuring more than 50 others.
4: The first quake, one of the largest to strike the region in years, a 7.7 magnitude off the island of Flores, hit just before 6 a.m. local time. Buildings collapsing, homes crumbling, people rushing out of buildings to find safety. Terrified, the injured arrive at this makeshift hospital for medical help.
0: ABC's Lama Hassan. The second earthquake registered at 6.9 in western Sumatra. In the Middle East, at least 11 people dead, including three children, and 19 others are injured after Israeli strikes on two towns in southern Lebanon, according to Lebanon's Ministry of Health. It's the deadliest attack since a truce between Israel and Hezbollah went into effect less than 2 months ago. Israel's prime minister's office says the strikes were in response to an attack from Hezbollah inside the security zone that injured three IDF soldiers. You're listening to ABC News.
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0: Picasso has been discovered during a routine cleaning. ABC's Chuck Sievertson.
7: Bill DeLand thought the Picasso print that was stolen from his Milwaukee gallery in 2018 was gone forever. But police called last week and said a landlord found something while cleaning out a vacant apartment. DeLand immediately recognized the stolen Torero etching, one of 30 known to exist, signed by Picasso. The etching was valued at between $35,000 and $50,000.
0: A Boeing 787 overshot the runway at Munich's airport, kicking up a plume of dust before finally lifting off, the incident raising alarms. ABC's Morgan Norwood has more on this unusually long takeoff.
8: According to Flight Radar 24 data, the pilots were forced to cap their climb at about 9,000 feet, circling to burn off fuel before returning to Munich Airport about 2 hours after it had taken off. According to Munich Airport, the flight operated by Vietnam Airlines reported technical problems after takeoff. And after landing, the airport says they shut down the runway because the aircraft couldn't taxi on its own. Air traffic routed to another runway.
0: Friends have paid tribute to British sociologist and professor Jason Arday following his death days after he stepped down from Cambridge and intense scrutiny over plagiarism allegations. Joylin Mogham, director and founder of the Good Law Project.
9: If the press had been a little bit more compassionate, Dr. Arday would still be in the bosom of his family today. And as you can hear, I am very, very distressed about it.
0: Dave Packer, ABC News.
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0: I'm Ed Mankin. The NFL's preseason continues. The Vikings defeated the Giants but suffered a more important loss. Linebacker Jamal Adams was carted to the locker room with a right knee injury. Coach Kevin O'Connell said afterwards that the injury does not look good. The Rams defeated the Chiefs as Matthew Stafford and Patrick Mahomes both had the day off. Ty Simpson went 21 of 25 in his Rams debut for 190 yards and also threw two touchdown passes. Meanwhile, Josh Allen did not get the day off in Buffalo.
1: Allen back under center, first and goal from the 9. Late motion from Palmer, fakes the handoff, rolling right, pressure coming. Allen avoids the pressure, throws, looking in the end zone to Keon Coleman for the touchdown. Agent Zero with a 9-yard touchdown reception for the first touchdown in Highmark Stadium history.
0: That call from 97 Rock as the Bills beat the Panthers 29-14. Allen played two series and went 6 for 8 for 111 yards and also threw that touchdown pass. The quarterback competition continued with the Browns in a blowout loss to the Bears. Deshaun Watson went 11 for 15 for 126 yards. Meanwhile, Shedeur Sanders went 6 for 11 for 79 yards and also threw an interception. Sanders is scheduled to start next week's preseason game. Also, the Jaguars defeated the Saints 24-20. According to ESPN's Adam Schefter, three-time Pro Bowl quarterback Devin Witherspoon and the Seattle Seahawks have reached an agreement on a 4-year, $132 million extension. In baseball, it was quite a debut for the Cardinals' Joshua Baez. The rookie hit 3 home runs as the Cubs lost to the Cardinals 8-4. The White Sox beat the Tigers 4-3 to stretch their lead in the American League Central. The Blue Jays beat the Yankees 4-1, Mets over the Nationals 5-4.
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ain't nowhere safe, I guess.

0: News. I'm Dave Packer. Police are arresting a 19-year-old in connection with the shooting early this morning on the campus of the University of Virginia. Earlier, police had said they were searching for multiple suspects. The shooting outside a dorm, leaving five injured, one of them a student. Michael Cooper is a student there at VSU.
1: Ain't nowhere safe, I guess. Like, nowhere safe. Even on a college campus, nowhere is pretty much safe.
0: Just hours earlier, thousands of students had just moved in. A hurricane zeroing in on Hawaii. The Big Island could see up to 2 feet of rain from Hurricane Lala. A desperate search for survivors as the death toll rises in Indonesia after two powerful back-to-back earthquakes killing at least 47 people. In the Middle East, at least 11 people dead, including three children, 19 others injured after Israeli strikes on two towns in southern Lebanon. That according to Lebanon's Ministry of Health. Israel says it's retaliation to an attack from Hezbollah inside the security zone that injured three IDF soldiers. This is ABC News.

0: ABC News. I'm Dave Packer. Tens of thousands without power across the Big Island of Hawaii as Hurricane Lala brings wind-toppled trees and knocks down multiple poles and structures along a 42-mile span of transmission lines. ABC meteorologist Nico Kazuri is tracking the storm.
1: It's not a direct hit. It's actually the rain bands that are hitting the Big Island right now and the outer rain bands that are hitting the other islands. So this will continue at least for the next few days as it continues its track further southwest through the ocean. But we're talking about some wind speeds anywhere up to 75 miles per hour. Again, this will weaken because it has made landfalls.
0: The National Hurricane Center says the Big Island saw a foot of rain in 12 hours. Heavy rains in the Midwest causing floods and damage. The ground so saturated that any heavy downpours could lead to additional rounds of life-threatening flash flooding right through the weekend. Police arresting a 19-year-old in connection with the shooting early this morning on the campus of the University of Virginia. Chesterfield County Police confirmed that he's not a Virginia State student. They say Cameron Harris was found hiding in a closet on campus. Earlier, police had said they were searching for multiple suspects. Five people were shot outside the university's residence halls this morning. One of the injuries is said to be critical. In Afghanistan, the Taliban is marking 5 years back in power, celebrations of that milestone as aid groups are warning of a growing crisis. USS Lincoln out to sea more than 9 months now and reports of stress and exhaustion.
2: But for a brief stop in Oman last month, the crew of the aircraft carrier, the USS Abraham Lincoln, hasn't seen a port of call since the ship left Guam last December, a record stretch at sea. The Navy's top civilian saying there have been a small number of mental health cases reported among the thousands of sailors and Marines on board. One sailor who went overboard was recovered earlier this month. The Military Times reports others have attempted to leap off the ship.
0: That's ABC's Stephen Portnoy. 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
0: An ICE protester in New York says she's filing a lawsuit against the Department of Homeland Security after she was maced by agents.
5: They maced me, but I was so on high on adrenaline that I just kept going.
0: Linda Wolf said she was at a protest in Manhattan when the incident happened. Video shows an ICE agent using mace on Wolf. She says it happened fast. She got acute laryngitis from the mace. Homeland Security claims protesters were impeding their work. New York prosecutors say they plan to move ahead with their state murder case against Luigi Mangione following his federal guilty plea. The defense wants the state charges dropped, claiming double jeopardy. Legal contributor Brian Buckmeyer says Mangione's taking a big gamble.
6: The state can actually use his admission of guilt in his allocution, where he says that he planned this out, he sent the email pretending to be a wealthy investor, all of that. They can use it against him and convict him in state court. And if they have two convictions, those sentences could run consecutively, meaning for an even longer prison time.
0: In Afghanistan, the Taliban marking 5 years back in power. Celebrations of that milestone come as aid groups are warning of a growing crisis. One of the most glaring issues is the repression of women. Girls over the age of 12 are barred from attending school, and a recent UN survey found that 7 in 10 women describe their mental health as bad or very bad. And more than half of women now report leaving their homes only twice a month or less. Dave Packer, ABC News.
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0: Welcome back, folks. Just an update with Hurricane Lala as we welcome in our partner in crime, Allison Nugent. Dr. Allison Nugent joins us once again. She was with us last night, kind of forecasting, you know, the different scenarios that were going on. Thank you for coming through today.
1: Yeah, thanks for having me again.
0: Yeah, so we got a few facts about this hurricane. Upgraded to a hurricane at 9 a.m. today. That was something that pretty much was a universal thought that would happen, right?
1: Yeah, most of the models were showing that. Some of them were showing it not quite getting there and staying as a strong tropical storm, but it made it there, so.
0: Right, okay, we like it when the forecast actually holds, right?
1: Yep.
0: It slowed down to 8 miles per hour. It's at 9 miles per hour right now. That's down from 12 to 14. That's a significant slowdown. What, in your opinion, do you think was the biggest factor that slowed this down?
1: Well, as you can see, it's slowing down right as it's coming to the south of Hawaii Island. And I would say it's due to some topographical interaction. So something, maybe the airflow being pushed over the mountains, it's not able to get there as easily as it could before. And so maybe that could be slowing it down. But generally what I think when I see a slowdown is that's not great.
0: No.
1: Because when you have all of this rainfall just sitting over one area for a longer period of time, since it's not moving as quickly, it has a chance to accumulate more. So it's not great.
0: Yeah, outside of the fact that, you know, it did strengthen and it's up to 80 miles per hour, I think this is the thing that when you first look at it, you're like, oh,
1: yeah,
0: it just took the wind out of my sails. Because we did anticipate maybe a little bit of a slowdown. I didn't think it was going to be that drastic, down to 8.
1: Same.
0: I was like, maybe, okay, 11, 10, maybe? Give or take, so that was the big surprise. No direct hit, as it's 35 miles from South Point. So last night it was like, it almost felt like it was a 50-50 shot, right?
1: Yeah, about half of the cone of uncertainty that we keep talking about half of it was covering some of Hawaii Island. But yeah, I think generally it's a good thing, obviously, that it didn't make a direct hit. When you look at the, from the eye wall out of the storm, the winds drop off almost exponentially.
0: Really?
1: And so, you know, the further away it can stay from Hawaii Island, the better it is from a wind standpoint. Mm-hmm. It doesn't make a whole lot of difference for rain standpoint, because you can see the rain bands are clearly hammering Hawaii Island as they've been doing most of the day today.
0: Yeah.
1: But it's a good thing in terms of wind.
0: And short-term strengthening is possible. And then eventually, it looks like the system will weaken south of Maui as well as Oahu and Kauai, which is absolutely great news, right?
1: Yep, thumbs up.
0: That would minimize any kind of impacts. All right, so can you go over the numbers? And what I'll do is I'll actually get a slide ready, but can you tell us your thoughts on these numbers so far?
1: Sure. So yesterday it was a tropical storm, and we've seen it strengthen to a hurricane. And as a result, or in tandem, we've seen the pressure drop a bit. The central low was 991 millibar last night. Now it's 985. So that makes a lot of sense. On the previous slide, you showed 8 miles per hour, but you know, whether it's 8 or 9 miles per hour, it's probably a rounding error, not a big difference. The sustained winds at 80 mile per hour make it a relatively weak Category 1 storm. The cutoff is right at 74 miles per hour. So if it's below that, it's a tropical storm. If it's above that, it's a hurricane. It's just really a naming convention at this point. Doesn't make a whole lot of difference. But then you can see there's gusts. So the difference between a sustained wind and a gust is that a sustained wind is a steady wind that's held at, depending on the measurement, sometimes it's 2 minutes or 10 minutes, but that's the background wind that's constantly blowing, whereas a gust is kind of intermittent winds within that sustained period. So gusts up to 100 miles per hour. And I've seen measurements from the top of the mountains on Hawaii Island that have up to 119 miles per hour. Did you see that?
0: I saw that, but you know what? There was an official, not an official, there was a separate update, which I'm going to show you right now. They do show the strong winds. However, it's not where you might think, okay?
1: Yeah.
0: All right, here we go. Highest rainfall totals. This is absolutely no surprise right now. All of these locations are on the Big Island and mostly on the Hilo side, on the Hamakua coastline. That's where Laupahoehoe is, Kahena as well. That's Black Sand Beach in Puna District, Mauna Loa, of course. If there was below zero temperatures, might have had snow, but it's too warm up there right now for this time of year, and Hilo Airport. So those are the numbers. Your thoughts on that, and then we're going to take a look at the winds next.
1: So I have a question for you, actually. Mm-hmm. I would guess that elevation might increase as you go up this list, but I'm not sure.
0: This was just a list of
1: The top
0: totals. Wait a minute. Elevation, the highest rent, Mauna Loa.
1: Oh, Mauna Loa's, yeah. So are these are
0: seaside communities. Yeah, seaside communities. This is up along the Hamakua coastline north of Hilo. Kahena's in the Puna District, and at the Black Sand Beach, of course, Mauna Loa and Hilo is in Hilo Town.
1: I'm a little surprised that the Hilo Airport one is so low.
0: Yeah.
1: And I apologize for the viewers. I've lived on Oahu for 10 years, but my specific geography for Hawaii Island needs a little bit more.
0: It's okay.
1: A little bit more practicing.
0: It's
1: so I apologize.
0: Okay. Well, we're just glad that you're here with us. Now I'm going to pull up some wind speeds. Okay. So there, you said that was a 100 and.
1: I saw 119 miles per hour at
0: wow.
1: the peak of Mauna Loa or Mauna Kea.
0: Yeah.
1: I'm not sure which.
0: Okay, so I'm going to show you some wind speeds that do not have that factored in, and it might not have that factored in simply because that report, that wind speed report, was at 2 p.m. So if it was mm-hmm. after that, then that this could have been factored in. But what is really interesting
1: is that the highest one is in Maui.
0: Yes, out of the five. The highest one is in Maui. Now, Kauai High Big Island, this is in the, over on the Kona side, this is Kohala, where the winds.
1: Yes.
0: So we were talking about this extensively yesterday, right? Maui is not as close to the center of the system as the Big Island, but it doesn't have to be to generate this winds. And can you explain the thought process behind that, please?
1: Yeah, so assuming is Oluwalu also a downslope location?
0: Yes, okay. It is. It's actually near Ma'alaya.
1: Okay, I just wanted to check before I went off on an excursion about fine. Downslope winds.
0: But, no worries.
1: So downslope winds are a specific type of wind that occurs when you have airflow moving over a mountain where there is some sort of kind of like a capping inversion. And we would, in meteorology, we'd call it the Bernoulli effect, where if air is constricted, it speeds up and then like spills over into the lee. And so it's not surprising at all to me as a mountain meteorologist that the highest winds are on the downslope side, because mm-hmm. I would expect that there's some sort of like constricted flow going over the topography and then spilling quickly down into the lee.
0: In the case of Maui, you have the West Maui Mountains, right? Beautiful, Pu'ukukui, and then you have Haleakala, and then what's right in the middle? The Central Valley. And that spillover that you're talking about, that's Oluwalu. In fact, Oluwalu has historically been very, very brush fire prone because of dryness and because of the winds. Ma'alaya is the same situation. I mean, there are windmills.
1: Yeah.
0: Oh,
1: you see those when you
0: fly in.
1: Right?
0: Same thing with Kaupo, except Kaupo is more on the southern flank of Haleakala.
1: So for Ma'alaya, then, mm-hmm. do you think that could be also from constricted flow
0: Absolutely.
1: Through the Central Valley rather than downslope flow? That could be something different.
0: Yeah. Constricted, so, I think.
1: But the same idea, it's still the Bernoulli effect, but instead of it going downslope, mm-hmm. it's kind of being constricted between the mountains and therefore speeding up because of that constriction and the low pressure there.
0: 100%. I think the only thing that would be downsloping would be Kaupo, downsloping from Haleakala. But all these three areas, okay, Oluwalu, Ma'alaya, and Ukumehame, they're all in the same central, general
1: I have a suggestion
0: area.
1: For you, and that's next time make a map.
0: Okay. I think that's a great idea. Let's check on some rain, okay? Because I've had a lot of people that have reached out to me, personal friends, and they're just like, we're getting hammered. The Big Island is getting hammered. Mm-hmm. No surprises there. We'll see if the computer's going to take a few seconds to load up. So your thoughts on that eye, it's Ooh. Looking good right now, actually. Right?
1: Yeah, it's looking very healthy and actually closer than I saw on my last view of the radar.
0: We're both like, woo!
1: Should we talk a little bit about what the radar shows?
0: Sure.
1: So radar was originally developed for by the military for spotting aircraft, specifically incoming aircraft. And we have obviously know a lot of that history here in the Hawaiian Islands from World War II. But at the time, rain got in the way. So over time, they realized, well, actually, why don't we use this technology to look at rain instead of to look at, well, in addition to look at incoming aircraft. And so what we're seeing are reflection of radar waves off of, we call them hydrometeors, or any sort of precipitation type particle, whether it be snow or rain or ice. And you have a wavelength of about 10 centimeters from an S-band radar. The waves go out, hit hydrometeor, and bounce back to the radar. And so what we're seeing is locations where there's rain. So if you see a satellite image, it might look different because it's actually showing cloud. And this is rain. So the color indicates the intensity of the rainfall. So the light greens, as you can see, are the lighter rains. So that might be, you know, the type of rain you might get on a trade wind day where it's just, you know, it's just sprinkling. But where you see these heavy reds, these are the rain bands, and you can see they're just moving on shore. And those, the rainfall in those regions is very, very heavy.
0: And I just want to note, yesterday we mentioned the hurricane hunters left. Why would the hurricane hunters leave when the storm hasn't even gotten here yet? And the reason why is because the resolution of these radars are so good that we don't need to, you know, if the storm was far from the islands, you know, they go, you know, the radar only spans about 200 miles or so. So,
1: well, okay. And also it's good to note that the radar, I think, is located right there in that little green spot. You can't see within a certain radius away from the radar. And that's why there's a radar only on the south side of Kauai Island as well, so that we can see hurricanes, which, you know,
0: it works
1: doesn't
0: out
1: help
0: today.
1: Us see the north side, but works out today. And I thought you were going to say that the Hurricane Hunter aircraft were here to help us, you know, forecast the storm, since there was a lot of uncertainty earlier on. And now that it's already developed and it's forecast so well, they're not really needed anymore.
0: That's right.
1: So maybe maybe it's both.
0: When the system is further away. Okay, we're going to dissect more radar images in just a bit. First, we're going to send it over to Jill Kuramoto. Jill Kuramoto?
2: And Dr. Nugent, I always feel a little bit smarter after I listen to both of you talk. All right, but right now we're going to talk with Kathleen Pahinui with the Board of Water Supply. And Kathleen, thank you so much for joining us. This is really important information that I think we really need to get out to the community. And earlier, the Board of Water Supply sent advisory asking people to on Oahu to limit their water use. Can you explain why you're asking them to do this right now?
3: Well, we are in the middle of a storm, and if a power goes out, a number of our reservoirs are operated by HECO, by electricity pumps that push water up to the reservoirs, and then water will come down for the to fill the people's homes, to get into their homes. So if the electricity goes out, we can't deliver water to people's homes. But if people conserve water, use it only for hygiene and cooking, and no, you know, don't go washing your clothes, don't go washing your car, don't go, you know, watering your lawn, then that will stretch the water that much longer until the power gets restored.
2: Right. And now this is information for Oahu residents, but actually statewide, this is actually good practice, correct, for just about everyone?
3: It is. We're only responsible for the island of Oahu, as you know, but it is good for statewide. Yeah, everyone should be doing it statewide.
2: And even though the storm is actually upon us, it's not too late to actually continue to prepare.
3: No, if you haven't filled your jugs, your tub to flush your toilet, things like that, please do it now. Now is exactly the time to do it. We have instructions on our website. You know, we say fill it up, put a drop or two of bleach in there to prevent any bacteria. And it's 1 gallon per person in your household per day, and they recommend a 14-day supply of water. And don't forget your pets.
2: Don't forget the pets. Exactly. That's really important. As far as any lessons learned from previous storms, the Board of Water Supply has always been there. But what is something that maybe that, especially with the recent Kona lows and all these other storms that we've been through lately, what is something the Board of Water Supply is doing better this time around as these storms continue?
3: Well, we have our own little emergency tree. We're meeting twice a day. Touch bases with each other to see what's going on, what we need to do, how the levels in the reservoir, how the overall system is going. So we do a lot of communication amongst our team to ensure everything's going well. We're getting messaging out. We're working as all the city agencies. We're working with the rest of the city agencies to amplify the messaging that is going out. So it was just everyone working together and just communicate.
2: Exactly. I guess, yeah, you can never have too much communication, too many warnings, and too many advisories. Kathleen, thank you so much. I appreciate your
3: time. Thanks, Jill.
2: And sharing some very important information.
3: Thank you. Have a great evening. Aloha.
2: All right. Thank you. And we'll continue our coverage of Storm Lala when we come back. We'll take a short break.
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2: And welcome back to our continuing coverage of Hurricane Lala. And we know that the Big Island is getting the impact of Hurricane Lala at this moment. So we want to go right now to Big Island Mayor Kimo Alameda for the very latest. Good evening. Thank you so much for joining us tonight. Tell us about what you're seeing right now on your island.
23: Well, I mean, I got to tell you, from this morning to now, I feel like everything doubled. You know, from this morning, the forecast was like, you know, this storm was just going to pass through, you know, but now it's lingering, and the lingering is causing us some problems. You know, the gust was up to 40 miles an hour this morning. Now we got in reports it's 70, 80 miles an hour, and it's showing, you know, trees are falling. Power is out. Power this morning, early morning was, through the afternoon, was like 30,000 people were out of power. Now reports show that 63,000 customers are without power. So, you know, this is kind of what we expected, but we didn't expect it to linger like this. And we're still not out of it. That's the scary part.
2: Exactly right. And it is moving slowly. So tell me what your teams are doing at this time.
23: Oh, all kinds. I mean, from, you know, road closures, you know, again, a double, right? We had like 10 to 12 road closures this morning, and now we're up to a little over 30 road closures. Our human services branch has been reaching out to the most vulnerable, some homeless individuals, but just everyday individuals, right? We have 12 shelters available and active, and we have over 140, people that are utilizing those shelters, and it's you know, and it's tough, and the number's growing, and so we're super concerned on how this is going to play out. But we've got all hands on deck, and I got to give a shout out to our partners out there, from the nonprofits to the governor and his team, to, you know, General Logan, and helping us out with the National Guard, giving us high water vehicles, and that's been super helpful, especially in areas like Kau, Na'alehu, the south side of the island is getting hit really hard. And so we're out there doing the best we can to mitigate some of these issues.
2: Right. Now, at some point, the wind has been a major concern, the rain now is especially. But what do you feel is the most challenging part for the island at this point?
23: I'd say the most challenging would be the power. I mean, without power, you know, that's you put communications at risk. You know, there's homes that need power for health reasons. You know, and so that's a major concern. And for us, you know, the power, you know, that helps to with our wastewater system. So now some of our wastewater systems are on generator, and even the hospital. I heard one of the hospitals went to a generator. We just lost power at Naniloa, one of the major hotels, and Hilo Hawaiian, the two major hotels right in Hilo. And so we're working with the CEOs now to see how we can help them. And that's why, you know, this is like, we're not out of it. And we're

0: and the feds and the county, when we don't worry about jurisdictional boundaries and we're just there to help and to collaborate and to work as a team, there's so much things better can happen. And I've seen that already as soon as I got elected with the tsunami event we had, you know. The DOE facilities, you know, they serve as shelters. That's a state facility. We rely on that. And of course, the state rely on us for good information. And so together, you know, is the only way we can make this happen. And I've seen that, and it's happening now. And I applaud our teams for partnering so well together.
1: Definitely. Communication seems to be the most important thing at this point. So speaking of communication, what is the message that you would like to convey to residents on Hawaii Island at this point?
0: Sure. I got to tell everybody who lives on Hawaii Island, even our vacationers, I mean, you had heeded to our messages. I mean, you've listened. We shared with you, you know, to take those necessary precautions, mostly to stay off the road and to shelter in place, and you did that. And because you did that, it has reduced the number of calls for rescue missions. I mean, we only have so much first responders to go around, right? And that's one thing that I've learned from this event as compared to other events, that this time around, our residents, they listen, and that has helped us tremendously. And so continue to listen, because this storm ain't over. So please stay home, shelter in place, and that's the safest place to be right now is home.
1: All right, important messaging. Thank you so much, Mayor, for talking with us this evening. And I know it's going to be a long evening, so we will be waiting for more updates from your island. Thank you so much.
0: You bet. Thank you, Jill.
1: All right, and stay with KHON for our continuing coverage of Hurricane Lala. We'll be right back after this break.
2: ABC News, I'm Dave Packer. Tens of thousands without power across the Big Island of Hawaii as Hurricane Lala brings wind-toppled trees, knocking down multiple poles and structures along a 42-mile span of transmission lines. ABC meteorologist Nico Xizuri is tracking the storm.
3: It's not a direct hit. It's actually the rain bands that are hitting the Big Island right now and the outer rain bands that are hitting the other islands. So this will continue at least for the next few days as it continues its track further southwest through the ocean. But we're talking about some wind speeds anywhere up to 75 miles per hour. Again, this will weaken because it has made landfall.
2: The National Hurricane Center says the Big Island saw a foot of rain in 12 hours. Heavy rains in the Midwest right through the weekend causing catastrophic floods and damage, and police arresting a 19-year-old who they say was not a student in connection with the shooting Saturday on the campus of the University of Virginia that left five people injured. This is ABC News.
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7: Now you're in the thick of it. So how do things change? How have they changed for you guys?
8: You know, we've been keeping up with the storm throughout the day until 4 o'clock. At 4 o'clock, the conditions absolutely degraded on the Big Island. A lot of water, rain, the winds picked up significantly. So we had to pull our crews off the road at 4 o'clock. And because of that, we have significant closures now on Route 11, Route 19, and at Kuala Mountain Road. And those areas, there's portions that are just impassable with a lot of water on the roadway or basketball-sized boulders that have come down from the slopes. The great thing, though, is when we start looking at the system, there's no significant damage to the system. So we know that once the rain and wind stops, we can clear the debris, clear the water, and open things up very, very quickly. Just at this time, it's very difficult.
7: Well, that's really good to hear because, of course, with the Kona Low South Kihei Road, of course, that was undermined even here on the North Shore. A lot of the asphalt roads were undermined. So far, you haven't seen any roads being washed out that's going to take any major construction. That's great.
8: Exactly. So we're just going to have to ride this one out. Hopefully everybody can stay home right now so they don't get hurt. Once the weather's done, we can get our crews back out there to start clearing everything out.
7: Okay, you got one of the biggest jobs. I always thought that they were going to separate harbors, airports, and roads, but you have to look at it all. Let's go upstairs to the air. It's pretty much stopped. The Big Island was shut down today, and it's going to remain that way until when? Hopefully tomorrow, going to get planes back in and out of Kona, probably first.

0: Phoenix and then Hilo?
1: Yeah, we have flights scheduled to get back into Hilo and Kona tomorrow.
0: Good.
1: Today, we had 190 flights canceled.
0: Wow.
1: And they're canceled for good reason. The airlines wanted to make sure, of course, they kept everybody safe, but also so their passengers had some assurance of when they could expect their flights. Tonight, we have our staff out at Kona and Hilo, even though we shut down the airports, to make sure we can watch the infrastructure and ensure that our terminals and our runways are clear and are in good condition. Once the storm stops and our partners want to start flying again, we'll make sure that the airport's ready for that.
0: Oh, and all the passengers, anybody who is looking to get out, nobody's stuck at the airport at this place. Everybody's been rehomed.
1: Yep, nobody's stuck at Hilo or Kona. Everybody's good. That's why we shut it down. In Oahu, there's been a number of cancellations. So there's 200 to 250 passengers that the airlines are trying to accommodate right now.
0: Okay, so let's move to the water now. Obviously, when you have an event like this, there's a lot of surge. These tugboats and Young Brothers, they can get out there. They can do a lot of things in dangerous weather. But do you have to kind of put the hold on those, the boats going Molokai, Lanai, and some of the smaller neighbor islands that are, you know, they're very dependent on these tugs getting supplies over?
1: Absolutely. We want them running as quickly as possible. The difficult thing is wind is the dangerous piece for storms, for harbors. Harbors love water. But with high winds, very difficult for them to operate. We shut down ports throughout the state at the direction of the Coast Guard. Mm-hmm. We're making sure that all of our operations within the ports are safe to ensure that when the storm comes through and the winds come through, there's no damages to any of the piers. The whole intent is once first light comes tomorrow and the winds have stopped, we'll be doing our investigations on the water side, checking if there's any debris in the waters that may cause issues with running ships, and checking the land side, making sure our piers and our structures are all in good condition. Once that's set, and that's going to take about an hour and a half to 2 hours, we should be ready to run cargo again. Oh. We don't see anything right now that's damaged that could stop us.
0: Well, that's great to hear. And then going back on land, Maui, obviously dark outside now, but as you go to first light tomorrow, and Maui's still going to be under the gun tomorrow morning, and Hilo's going to be still feeling some effects, and then Oahu after that. Again, four stationed, and you're ready to go?
1: Absolutely. For roadways, you're going to see some flooding. Hilo Bayfront's always going to flood when there's significant amounts of water that comes through. We set up a system to ensure that people can come through the Kanuhalau when they're coming into Hilo. And when they go out, they can go back through Wainuenue, just to make sure that there's an in and out portion of that area. For Maui, we're going to see flooding near the ponds. That'll always happen in that area. There's a couple of areas on Honopilani Highway that we're going to have to watch to make sure that everything's safe there. But in general, we see the systems that are pretty controllable right now. The great thing is the storm is not as bad as we expected, but we're prepared for really a Cat 1 hurricane coming through.
0: All right, and it's moving to the south, so that bodes well for Oahu and ultimately Kauai. One question, where's the Ko'olau Mountains? This is the first time I've seen you without your fancy background, man.
1: I've been jumping between different platforms, so I don't know what happened to it.
0: Well, you got the ceiling fan right above your head, man. You know, it looks like you're ready to take off, so I'm going to let you go. I know you're a busy guy. Appreciate you taking the time to talk with us, Director.
1: Thank you so much. Take care.
0: All right, right on. Ed Sniffen, DOT Director. Appreciate his time. And stick around. We'll be back with continuing coverage of Hurricane Lala.
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0: All right, welcome back, everybody. We love our kapuna, but unfortunately, there will be no kapuna live tonight because we have a kind of a not regularly scheduled newscast. And in about a minute from now, we're looking hopefully to get to the mayor. We got a city and county press conference, a lot of information. We've been talking Big Island and Maui, but of course, Oahu still very much in the planning stages, even if the storm is veering a bit to the south.
6: Exactly. And we definitely want to tune in for that. But in the meantime, I think we can just say that there's been a number of advisories as far as staying safe right now and being prepared. It's never too late at this point, especially for Oahu and Kauai. And asking to conserve water, being sure to stay off the road, doing what you can to prepare as far as electricity going out. And so there's a lot of warnings that are being handed out right now that residents should heed as the islands, as Lala makes its way down the island.
0: And you consider the fact that this is just a very minimal, by a couple of mile per hour, even barely a Category 1 storm. And look at all the damage that it's doing. Hopefully nothing serious, but the copious amounts of rain, the wind, power lines down, power outages. So everything from a Cat 1 could be worse. Let's go to the mayor now with an update.
7: We are now in that moment in time. Earlier today, Tropical Storm Lala strengthened to a hurricane Category 1, Cat 1. On the Big Island, the best we know, and we've been back and forth with them, 43,000 homes are now without power because it's a very strong wind event. And some, as I understand it, some 10 to 20 inches of rain are going to be left there. Now, the storm is expected to weaken some as it passes Oahu, and it's coming upon us now. And so we have a bunch of subject matter experts in here. I want you to hear from all of them. But my message to the public tonight, we opened up yesterday and we said, look, the city is prepared, and we are prepared. We've been in here all day today. We're broadcasting from the Emergency Operating Center, and we have people deployed around the island. Our request right now of the community is stay home tonight. Please, wherever you are, stay home, stay sheltered. Hopefully our power will hold up. We have some 9,000 homes right now without power on Oahu, and it's just barely approaching us. So this is about caution. This is about being smart. We're gonna do everything we can to protect you, but as I said last night, we need the community to help us protect you. So please, cooperate. Stay home, be safe. I wanna bring up Randy right now, who's going to speak about Dr. Randy Collins, who's our Director of Emergency Management, to give you some updates.
8: Aloha. Thank you, Mr. Mayor. Again, Randy Collins, Director of Emergency Management, and I want to reiterate what he said. Please take this storm seriously. The next 12 to 18 hours are going to be the most critical for the island of Oahu. We've already seen some level of impacts from the wind event that we are experiencing, and we expect that to grow, and we expect that to see more. So we want you to prepare for those types of wind events, including more power outages, trees down, and so forth. So the key message, as he said, is stay home. Stay home, stay off the roads, and stay safe. We'd also like to make sure that the vulnerable populations, if you are in a vulnerable location, we want you to seek shelter. Seek shelter at a friend's house, at a family member's home, at work. And in a last case scenario, we have activated 8 refuge areas, places of last refuge where you can go and provide and seek safety in these particular locations. When you go to those one of those 8 refuge areas, I want you to bring your supplies with you, your go kits with you, food with you. If you're bringing your companion animals, your pets, please bring your pet food, your leashes, your cages. The services at the refuge areas are very minimal, so we want you to make sure that you come prepared with some of the creature comforts that you would prefer to have in these refuge areas. Would also like to remind everybody that we want to communicate with you, and the best way to do that is through H&L Alert. So please go to hnlalert.gov and register, and we'll be able to send you text messages keeping you up to date with the latest information on the storm. Would also like to thank the Palmetto Incident Support Team from South Carolina. They are our friends, our family, our Ohana. They helped us in the Kona low storms, and they got on a plane in the middle of the night and came here to help us throughout this particular storm. So thank you to them. And also would like to thank the entire city and county of Honolulu departments and agencies that have come together to work this problem as a team, and they are working as a team. I would like to especially identify the Department of Emergency Management, my staff, and the Emergency Management Reserve Corps that is out there working alongside all the other responder agencies and all the other departments that are working to make the island safe for us. But also, we do this with the community and the nonprofit partners that also have helped us prepare for this storm, the Salvation Army, the Red Cross, Hawaii Humane Society, Partners in Care, and the Hawaiian Food Bank are just a few of the many that are coming together for this storm and helping prepare Oahu for the next, again, 12 to 18 hours. So please stay safe, seek shelter, and with that, I will turn it over to Mr. Mayor.
9: Yeah, thank you, Randy. I want to talk a little bit about the trajectory of the storm and what we know now, okay? As I described earlier about what happened on the Big Island, as the storm approaches us, it's slowed down to about 8 miles per hour. It's headed in a north-northwest fashion, which means it'll be moving away from Oahu. We expect as it passes us, it'll be probably somewhere between 100 to 150 miles south. Now, that sounds like good news, except if anybody's seen anything on the radar screens, this is a very big system, and it's wide. It's almost 200 miles wide. So as a result of that, we will still get the wind here. And the way it looks now, based on the maps we have, it'll cover the whole island. So it's going to be a wind and water event. The winds that we're anticipating, if in fact it downgrades now and weakens back to a tropical storm, are probably sustained winds of 35 to 50 miles an hour. And I can tell you from past experiences, as storms like that come over an island and the topography is what it is and the mountains are what they are, all kinds of things can do. So this is unpredictable, and we want to be careful here. Do not take this storm lightly. So it's moving at a good clip. We expect probably 2 to 4 inches of rain in some places, 4 to 6 inches in others, and probably in the mountainous areas, 8+. That's a lot of water. It's nowhere near what we went through at the Kona lows, but it is enough under circumstances to cause flash floods. So please, we want you to stay home. We want you to be careful. I want to bring up Chief Lazar.
10: Okay, thank you, Mayor. Good evening, everyone. Chief David Lazar, Honolulu Police Department. I want everyone to know that the Honolulu Police Department is fully staffed and is deployed all throughout the island. We are on patrol. We are checking out all the hot spots. We're responding to 911 calls. We're being very visible. We're being very proactive. As of today, 32 calls related to the police through 911, calls such as flooding or if a tree is down. In partnership, we've responded to calls with our fire department, with our EMS, and we are out there. We're also very organized, and we're working collaboratively in our joint operations center, partnered with our fire department, our EMS, our ocean safety, our National Guard, and many of our partners are working very well together, and we are communicating as we should. We are also very thankful to the National Guard as we have these special vehicles deployed to areas that are able to respond in flooded areas in partnership with HPD. So this is something new that we're doing, innovative, in order to be prepared for what's happening. The last two things I want to say is I'm very thankful for our partners again from the fire department, EMS, ocean safety. We are first responders, and we are partnered together to make sure that this island is safe. The last thing I want to say is to the men and women of the Honolulu Police Department, we're so very thankful that they're out there today. You know, they had to leave their families behind. They had to make sure that their families were safe, and they had to go out and be brave and do the heroic work that they do. And as their chief, I'm very proud of them. I'm very thankful for what they do today and each and every day. As I step off this podium, I do want to say that if your power is out and you know that your neighbors may not have a generator, you do, you may not, just watch out for each other. I talked yesterday about kupunas and our elderly. Let's take care of each other. Let's make sure that each other is safe. Thank you.
7: If there's one thing about the storm that's working in our favor is that by this time tomorrow night, it should be well past us. This is not going to be a long, protracted event. We have eight shelters open. We have people in those shelters now. I want to echo what Chief Lazar said. Our biggest concern is about the wind. It is about power outages and the ramifications from that. So all the more you want to be safe. I want to bring up Chief Howe from our fire department.
11: Thank you, Mayor. Kalani Howe, Fire Chief of the Honolulu Fire Department. As Chief Lazar and Mayor alluded to, that we've done everything that we could to prepare for this upcoming event, from our community preparing what you can do at home, you're securing your homes, as well as all of our partners pre-staging all of our assets around the island to ensure that we're ready for the response phase or when the impact comes. So just wanted to thank everyone for staying off the roads as they could to keep everyone safe and not put our first responders in any harm's way. To date, from 7 a.m. to 6 p.m., the Honolulu Fire Department responded to approximately 40 storm-related calls, the bulk being blown roofs and trees, fallen trees. And that is pre-event. And as the mayor stated, that we know that the wind speeds are going to increase. And so we are prepared to have more of those calls coming throughout the next 12 to 18 hours. So stay home. Keep yourself safe. Unfortunately, we have an individual right now that chose to go on a hike, and we are actively at a rescue at the Lulumahu Falls Trail. So again, please make wise choices and not put our first responders in that type of position. So again, I thank all of our partners for working together, and we're ready for any kind of response to keep our community safe. Aloha, thank you.
12: Thank you, Chief.
11: So
12: we'll bring up Dr.
13: Good evening, Jim Ireland, Honolulu Emergency Medical Services. So far, so good for us in EMS. It's been a below average day with respect to call volume. There's been a few traffic accidents, the normal medical calls we go to. We did have at least one storm-related call where a gust of wind knocked over an older pedestrian. She wasn't hurt badly, but we did get that 911 call. CORE has been very busy today. They, over the last 4 days, have proactively been going to areas that are not only dangerous, like under bridges and things in low-lying areas, but just engaging homeless at kind of the hot spots around town. Today, they stepped that up a notch. I want to thank John Noichi from the bus, who let us use a city bus. We have the CORE bus, but we also actually use a city bus today. Had evacuation title on it, and the CORE team was on it, actually driving to beach parks, driving up and down King Street, South Baratania, and the different places, parks where we know homeless stay, and saying, hey, come with us, the storm's coming. I don't have totals yet for how many they got, but I know the bus, a few minutes ago, they told me had about 14 people on it that they're getting to shelter. So we are utilizing our existing shelters like the BHCC and IHS, but also some of the emergency refuges that we have for people. We asked, again, we echo what the other said, that just stay home, stay safe. Roads seem not very crowded today, which is a good thing. I spent most of the day here either at the EOC or at the JOC at the Honolulu Police Department with the other chiefs, but was out on the road talking to our crews a little bit earlier. They also appreciate not having to kind of run all over the place and have an extra busy day when the driving conditions are deteriorating. And as the night goes, they will be out, and just really want to thank all of them, both from EMS, CORE, dispatch, for being here tonight. Again, like the police chief said, leaving their families to serve the public, and really proud of them, and just really such a good partnership I have and we have with all the other city agencies. Very organized. See a lot of people in the EOC, a lot of people the JOC, and just a lot of people working very, very hard to keep everyone safe here, no matter what comes at us tonight. Thank you.
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14: Kurt Lager, Chief of Ocean Safety.
15: Hi, good evening. Kurt Lager, Chief of the Honolulu Ocean Safety Department. Lifeguards were pretty busy today. We expected to have high surf. We did have a high surf warning, so we knew we were going to be dealing with a lot of surf-related stuff, mostly focused on our windward side and southern shores. Today, we responded to 59 different rescues, and we made close to 7,000 preventative actions. I want to highlight the preventative actions. That's where we actually go and educate or warn a visitor to our beach and stop them before they get in trouble. That's a rescue we never have to make. We are expecting the conditions to get worse. Lifeguards, we don't work overnight, but we will be there in the morning, but we don't know what we're going to see. I will remind you that if the winds are above 45 miles per hour sustained, you might see lifeguard towers that are shuttered. That doesn't mean that lifeguards aren't there to respond to emergencies, but for employee safety, we have to close the flaps of the tower and then shelter in place and then respond to emergencies via 911 calls. I also want to echo kind of the message you've been hearing. It's not a day to come to the beach. We're expecting worse weather tomorrow. It's going to be very windy. There's going to be waves, but wind and waves don't generally mix. It's not a day to go paddling or surfing. We want everyone to stay home and especially avoid areas such as the Makapu'u tide pools, spinning caves, and China walls. Those are going to be especially dangerous given the wind and surf in those areas. So please, we just want to exercise caution when everyone comes to the beach. And also want to give a shout out to our partners, first responder partners, and all the lifeguards that have been out there working in the towers and the trucks around the island today. Thank you.
14: Thank you. John
16: Nucci,
14: transportation.
16: Aloha, John Nucci, Director of Transportation. We have been monitoring the wind conditions and the weather conditions on island and closely monitoring that to ensure that we can continue to deliver safe transportation options on the bus, handy van, and the skyline. That being said, we are finding through our weather experts here that the wind speeds are creeping up and will shortly plateau into areas where it could possibly be unsafe for us to operate our high-profile vehicles like buses. So we are going to be tracking the wind speeds and making decisions as we go. The event might happen where we may have to suspend the bus service for tonight until the wind speeds reach a lower speed. That very much concerns us because we understand how people rely on our transit services, and we will be messaging constantly and consistently as to the status of our bus service. For our handy van services, which are reservation based, we are contacting everyone on those manifests and ensuring that they still require the trip, but we expect to fulfill all handy van trips. Skyline is able to operate up to speeds of 65 miles an hour, so we do expect Skyline to continue operating its complete service day until 10:30 p.m. So that being said, quick review, the bus may be suspended if weather conditions worsen and conditions on our roadways become unsafe. We expect to fulfill handy van tonight, and Skyline should continue operating. As an addendum to that, if we do suspend the bus service tonight, we will also communicate consistently into tomorrow as to what time services might restart and reactivate for Sunday. So we encourage everyone to consider the plans that they've made and consider how they might get around tomorrow. But again, we would like to echo everybody's message. If you don't need to be out, please stay home. We've seen it before where people tend to go out on our buses and want to see the aftermath of whatever happened in the neighborhood, and we want to discourage that, essential trips only. Other than that, we expect to be messaging constantly and consistently as to the status of our transit services. Thank you.
7: I'll tell you, as mayor, I'm grateful for the leadership in this room and what that involves. So let me just say, I said a couple of minutes ago about what's in our favor. The storm's going to move faster by this time tomorrow night. We hope it's well past us. What is not in our favor is, once again, we're faced with an overnight situation. Now, what we have done in the way of preparation, lessons learned from Kona Lo, is we have people all over this island. We have eyes everywhere. We're going to be notified if conditions really worsen in some places, because as a wind event, this is going to be island-wide. So in the event that we have to evacuate tonight, we will be ready to do so. okay? And these people stand ready to rescue people and do whatever it takes, because they do that all the time, put their lives on the line. All the more, we ask you to stay home, pay attention to your media, pay attention to HNL Alert, look at whatever you might have in the way of getting information. We ask you to stay informed. I can promise you, we will not over-communicate. We will give you all the information you need throughout tonight and in the middle of the night. Okay, so with that, I'd like to turn it over and any questions you might have for any of these men that are up here.
0: All right, we do have our reporters at the scene, and obviously we're there, and so we're going to continue to monitor that. And if any pertinent information comes up as a result of some of these questions, we will certainly relay it to you. We're continuing to record on everything the mayor says. Bottom line, Jill, if there was one encapsulized message, stay home. It's going to get worse.
6: Exactly.
0: We know that.
6: Take the storm seriously is the words that the mayor used. And also from each of the first responders, they were all saying how things have been so far so good on Oahu. So that's good news. But the fact that things are going to get worse over the next 12 to 18 hours, that means it's overnight. And that makes it harder to make sure that everybody's listening, that they're be able to get any kind of updates if things get really bad and need to evacuate, per se. But so far, so good. So yeah. Again,
0: hopefully it makes it easier for everybody to just stay home.
6: Right.
0: Enjoy.
6: Right. Just spend some quality time together.
0: There
6: maybe.
0: You go. Maybe talk to somebody. How's that? Remember the old days, right? All right. Speaking of talking, Bryce Moore is standing by in Hilo. He's one of my favorite all-time people. You know, we talked to Kimo Alameda, the mayor, and we're going to talk to the acting civil defense director in a moment. But the next acting civil defense director who's going to be taking over Monday, and he's been in that position before, is Daryl Oliveira, and he's now kind of a consultant for HPM, the building company over there on the Big Island. But Bryce is standing by with Daryl. Aloha to you, Bryce. Give Daryl a big pat on the shoulder for me.
17: Will do, Howard. Yes, that's right. I'm here outside of the EOC in Hilo, where officials are continuing to monitor this storm system as it continues to impact the islands. Standing here with me is Daryl Oliveira. He has extensive emergency management experience here on the Big Island. Daryl, thank you so much for making yourself available. Howard told me to do this and give you a pat on the back. So first question I have for you is, are we through the thick of it here on the Big Island? Because we just heard about Oahu. How are we looking on the Big Island here?
18: No, as I mentioned earlier offline, we're like about in the middle of this. You know, it's still going to continue through tonight and possibly into the morning. Since this morning, we've been ramping up gradually, and unfortunately, this backdrop doesn't do this system justice because it doesn't look that bad from a wind perspective. But parts of the island are seeing, you know, sustained winds in the 40 to 50 mile an hour with gusts over 85 in some areas, and in heavy rains and flooding. So we're just getting into some of the really bad weather, and it's likely to continue for several more hours.
17: Got it. So off. Before we started talking here live, I was asking about any flooding or damage. What can you tell me about that, and in what areas here?
18: So it's pretty much island-wide because the winds and the rains have been, I want to say, sporadic as far as the intensity across the island. But we are having wind and rain impacts island-wide. We have trees down, multiple highways and roadways blocked, being cleared, power lines down, as well as flooding in some areas. As far as damage, I am aware of homes being reported with roofs damaged due to the wind, but I haven't been told of any flooding damage yet. And to put things in perspective, we're actually pulling back crews at this moment, some of our highway and public works crews, as well as even first responders. The conditions in some areas are so dangerous that we're asking them to just stage, be prepared to assist with true life-threatening emergencies, but get out of harm's way until things conditions improve and it's safe for them to continue to do what they're doing, which is clearing roadways, restoring power, et cetera.
17: Got it. Okay. One of the big concerns on Oahu is the potential for power outages. How are things looking here on that front?
18: We've had pretty widespread power outages running almost the entire island, different areas, not necessarily an island-wide power outage, but in different areas we are having numerous customers. HECO's been working hard to restore, but as I mentioned, they are also putting their crews in standby until the conditions are much better and they can restore power.
17: A lot of businesses are closed, but there are still some that are open and residents are out and about. What would be your message to someone who might experience a lull? It gets a little bit like it's not raining as hard. What is your message through this this evening?
18: You know, I really have to stress, please just stay home, stay off the roadways. We already had one really bad accident today down in the south part of the island. if you don't need to be out there for any real true emergency needs, please stay off the roadway. You know, one is we cannot guarantee we can get to you if you're in an area that the roads are blocked. So if you could just please stay off the roadways, wait it out. Conditions are likely to improve tomorrow. And again, we just want to keep everybody safe. And if people get into trouble, it puts the first responders and others in trouble trying to get to them.
17: So looking ahead through tonight and into tomorrow, what should folks be most concerned about, be most watching for as Lala continues to move?
18: So it's again the strong winds, heavy rains. I know that many of our residents were preparing coming out of the Kona low and have been doing that very well. So again, just stay on that preparedness side. Don't let your guard down. Conditions are not improving yet. We'll definitely communicate when that looks like it's going to happen, but we're not through this yet.
17: Thank you so much, Daryl. Really appreciate it.
18: Thank you.
17: Again, that was Daryl Oliveira here outside of the EOC, the Emergency Operations Center here in Hilo. You heard it from him. Do not go out unless it is absolutely necessary. Stay in, hunker down, and stay safe. For now, I'm Bryce Moore reporting to you from Hilo. KH12 News, working for Hawaii. Back to you.
0: Right on, Bryce. Thank you very much. Thank you for giving him that pat on the back. And
6: good to see Daryl.
0: For Daryl, too. Yeah, to say that we're really just about halfway through it for the Big Island. Those winds are going to continue to whip. The rain is going to continue to fall. Some spots, obviously, will be better or worse than others. But bottom line is, man, it's going to be a pretty long night for everybody who lives on Hawaii Island. And don't consider this done until you really start to feel like the wind and rain is significantly slowing down. It's going to be many, many hours before that happens.
6: Exactly. And they're saying that so far they've only had reports of roof damage, but no flooding as of yet.
0: Yeah, and pretty amazing, too. You heard earlier the transportation director, Ed Sniffen, a lot of water and maybe boulders. He said some pretty large boulders on roads, but no roads have been washed away or undermined, and we saw that with the Kona low, and that makes things very, very difficult for residents and businesses. All right, we're going to take a break. We'll continue with our coverage of the Kona low, or the Kona low. The hurricane that is Lala. I have Kona low on my mind.
6: So many storms.
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6: And joins us live now with more. Hi, Jocelyn.
1: Hi, Jill. Yes, that's right. We've been all over Honolulu recently. Right now, we are in Kalihi, and I'm right here at the site of a house where their roof actually just got blown off. Can you tell me a little bit about how you found this out? What happened here?
3: My mom called me, and she was on her recliner. She said, I've heard wind, and now I don't have my roof, and I see the mountains. So it all blew off, and that's what's left. So...
1: Is she doing okay
3: She's
1: right now?
3: She's okay, and that is the main thing.
1: Absolutely. You'll be able to see as you go, there's some damage to the front of the house, but it's the back of the house where really you can see just exactly the extent of this right now.
3: This is the roof. This is the church you're sitting in. The roof just blew off. And all over here.
5: All
3: this is our kitchen.
5: The bathroom. Come to the bathroom.
3: Inside is okay. A little bit came off.
5: Come to the bathroom.
3: The bathroom is really dangerous.
5: All
3: careful.
5: All messed up.
1: Oh, wow.
3: Very careful. That just blew off and just caved in. So it's pretty... Pretty gnarly, these winds.
5: Yeah,
3: up here is all gone, and the walls shaking. Over here, my grandma's old room, same thing, all had it. Here, this is all gone. Can't even open this. All gone. All. Have a roof. This house is. Our memories are all gone. Everything. But you know what? She's safe. And we're all safe. So that's the main thing.
1: And how is she handling everything? When you were talking to me earlier, you were saying she sounded almost very calm when she was calling
3: she
1: you,
3: did.
1: Telling you. She was all alone when this happened?
3: Yes. My mom is a tough cookie. So she was by herself. And she was so calm, and she called us, and we were more freaked out. But, you know, my nephew, he came in with his wife in action, and we came, so she's safe, and she's handling it the best she can. She said she don't have time to cry right now, maybe later, but we're going to get through this together, so it's all good.
1: Absolutely.
3: Yeah.
1: And I know you guys mentioned getting some valuables, getting the essentials. Mm. And that's the only really thing that you can do right now?
3: Not even the valuables. Who cares? Just a lot of medicine and whatever. That's it. That's all.
1: What's running through your mind right now as we're standing here?
3: I don't know what to do, but I wouldn't wish this on anybody. And I just pray that everybody makes it okay. And whoever this happens to, you know, you guys have some place to go because we are lucky. So, you know, just God bless everybody and stay safe.
1: Absolutely. Best thing that we can hope for is she has people like you to support her come here, because I know you were talking about not everyone is that lucky, so she's very lucky to have you guys here to support.
3: Mm-hmm.
1: As you can see, it's a scary sight here. As we can see, very dangerous. We talked about earlier that even though the Big Island is taking the main brunt of this storm, that you can see, even with the winds that we're having right now, we can see very dangerous conditions happening right here. This is what we were talking about. She was sitting right here in this living room when the roof blew off. So again, just a reminder to stay safe, and we're hoping for the best and sending it back to you guys in the studio.
0: Well, Jocelyn, I don't even have words. My heart aches for that woman, her mom. I'm thinking back even to Iniki. I recall one shot. I remember an entire roof blowing off video that Alan Johnson and Barbara Wallace shot way, way back, so many years ago. But I've never seen a situation like that where an entire roof was simply gone. And mom saying, I see nothing but the mountains. And then you showed it to us. That was really unbelievable. And of course, the rain is going to be coming, and that's going to make things that much more difficult. Hopefully they can get some help. We need probably a whole lot of tarps for that family, and hopefully a lot of people will come out and help them. But Jocelyn, thank you for sharing that. I'm standing by here now. Once again, we have Bill Brillhante, who's the, I don't know if you had a chance to see that, Bill, if you were able to watch on the monitor, but that was pretty unbelievable. Bill is the acting civil defense administrator. We actually saw and heard from Daryl Oliveira a few minutes ago. He's actually taking over. You're the managing director for the county. You have you're juggling multiple balls, but boy, what could you share with us at this hour here?
8: Yeah. Thank you very much, Howard, first for having us here, and just the amount of attention that's being spent on, you know, just our island and our community. We really appreciate, you know, getting the word out. And with that, yeah, you know, I'm juggling both. You know, we're so appreciative to have Daryl. Was really fortunate to have, you know, Daryl Oliveira come on board and join our team. And, you know, he had an amazing interview. And, you know, our hearts go out for, you know, your previous, community member that you're, you know, just showing on that footage. You know, we've had a couple incidents here on the Big Island as well where, you know, roofs have blown off of homes. And, you know, it's just, it's amazing, you know, what nature can do to, you know, structures that we feel are so strong and so solid. You know, they're gone in a second.
0: I want to mention that we did a quick search in that area there, by the way, Kalihi Valley. They had been seeing gusts up to upwards of 60 to even 70 miles per hour. So that didn't happen by no small little gust of wind. It was pretty significant. You guys have seen greater winds over the past many hours, starting at about 9 o'clock this morning, 10 o'clock, when things really turned. And Daryl Oliveira said you're still just kind of in the middle of the game right now.
8: That's absolutely correct. You know, this morning things were going, you know, and they were just moving forward and we're preparing. We didn't really know what to expect. We were preparing for the worst, but hoping for the best. But, you know, unfortunately, what we're seeing now is the worst. You know, this morning we had, you know, maybe 30,000, you know, residents without electricity. Now we're up to almost 65,000, you know, residents without electricity. We had, you know, the winds at this morning were, you know, interestingly enough, we're running at about 14 miles an hour, and now we're seeing 8 miles an hour. So the impact of that is what's happened is, although the storm and the power of the storm is getting stronger, the movement and, you know, the speed of the storm is slowing. So it's lingering on the Big Island. And that's why we're feeling the impacts of the storm even greater, you know, doubling the the type of impacts we're seeing with the, you know, the higher wind speeds. We went, like I said, from 30 mile an hour winds to, you know, over 80 mile an hour winds. And, you know, this storm is classified as a Hurricane 1 storm, you know, from a tropical storm this morning. So there's a lot of, you know, events that has transpired over the last 8 hours. And, you know, it's been really tough to manage.
0: You know, you mentioned the storm has slowed down significantly. Last night at this time, it was traveling at about 12 to 13 miles per hour. Now it's down to 8 miles per hour. And you're right, even a 50 mile per hour wind, if it just comes and goes, that's one thing. But when it's sustained and it just keeps coming wave after wave, and that's what you're starting to see. So for people that maybe weren't prepared, and as you said, this is barely a Category 1. You know, imagine Iniki was a Category 5 storm. So, I mean, this is, I think, maybe worse than people expected. But this is going to be a real wake-up call for everybody when you talk about being prepared, get your hurricane kits, because this could be so much worse. I mean, we're only here in August, and hurricane season goes to November 30th. We're also in an El Nino year where we know that this is likely to happen again and possibly again and again.
8: Absolutely. You know, what's eye-opening at this time is the fact that this is our second storm that we've noticed that a similar pattern. You know, we went through Kona lows maybe a month or two ago, and same thing happened where the Kona low system just stalled over the west side of the Big Island. And although the winds weren't as sustained as now and the rain wasn't, you know, as heavy as now, just the duration and the pressure from that storm just sitting and sitting, you know, caused tremendous damage. And like I said, we've experienced that with this storm as well. So, you know, it's something to kind of, you know, be mindful of going forward with these storms coming through.
0: All right. Well, what is the plan for you and for the county for the rest of the night? And what is the hope? What is the time frame that you're thinking that you're going to be kind of out of the woods?
8: You know, right now, the storm is almost at the halfway point as it's relating to its impacts on the Big Island. You know, it's just south of South Point. But that doesn't mean it's over. That means we have the whole second half of the island to go, the west side of the island. You know, the east side has sustained the impacts up until this point, and we're still, you know, seeing it. But now that the storm is turning, you know, turning the corner at South Point, we're getting reports of heavy winds and gusts, you know, wind gusts for Kona, and that's, you know, unsettling. We're seeing reports of downed trees and the likes in Kona across the road. So, you know, again, we remain hopeful that the impacts we're seeing on here on the east side won't be mirrored on the west side, but, you know, we just have to prepare for it and hope for it. All we can do at this point is just continue to communicate to the, you know, the people here in our community, our neighbors, our friends, you know, and just let them know that we're so appreciative of the fact that they've been heeding our warnings and they've been staying off the road. And, you know, we're just hoping that going forward, they continue to do that. Because it's kind of twofold. One, it removes them from, you know, the eye of danger. But the second impact, you know, the second benefit from people staying off the road is now if they are on the road and they get into trouble, we do not have to send our rescue personnel, our first responders, to go and assist them. So, you know, it's twofold. And, you know, like I said, we've seen great response, you know, to our request to stay at home. And we're hoping that continues through tomorrow. And I think if we can do that, you know, our main goal is, you know, to reduce the loss of life or the potential loss of life or injury. We can rebuild buildings or structures, but we can't rebuild our people. So what we want to do is just, that's our primary goal, is to ensure that our citizens, our community are safe.
0: Sounds like you're doing a heck of a job. We appreciate it. Managing director, also now acting civil defense director, until Monday when Daryl comes in and gives you a much needed and timely helping hand. Bill, thank you so much. Really appreciate your time, my friend.
8: And thank you again, Howard, for having us. We really appreciate everything that you guys are doing for us, getting the word out.
0: You got it. It goes both ways. Aloha. You take care. Have a good night. And stick around, everybody, as we continue to track the storm. We'll be back after a short break.
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0: And welcome back, everybody, to our continuing coverage of Lala that remains a hurricane, just barely, but boy, packing a punch that I don't know that everybody expected, and clearly a lot of people haven't expected to see the kind of punch that it's been delivering over the past probably 12 to 14 hours.
6: Right, and it's, so far everyone is saying it's more of a wind event rather than a rain event, but that doesn't mean that the potential for damage is not there, as we saw in Kalihi Valley just a few minutes ago with Jocelyn Rose and a resident there with her roof, her mother's roof, just gone.
0: Yeah, unbelievable. So some areas are getting more rain. You know, our Nathan Shinigala spent the day, last couple of days in Kona. He really hadn't seen any rain at all until later this afternoon. And he made the move from Kona, from the town, up to like more of the Waikoloa side. That tends to be a very windy area because you're kind of in the saddle and that wind just kind of rips through that area. We're going to check in once again with Nathan and see what's happening with him on Hawaii Island in the Waikoloa area. I understand, Nathan?
12: Hi, Howard. Hi, Jill. Yes, we are still in Waikoloa, and the wind has not gone anywhere. Like you were saying, it's been more of a wind event, less of a rain event, especially for us. And just, you know, check this out. The trees are definitely really feeling the winds right now. It's been a long time. Also, if you and follow me this way, you're going to check this out. This whole tree has fallen over. This is over at the Waikoloa Community Park. Completely fallen over. And then there's a little bit more damages down that way. But overall, it's been a very, very windy day for us here in Waikoloa. We did get to hear from a few folks as well. They said it's been on and off for a long, the last couple of days. But they're staying optimistic through it. And I'm sure they are staying prepared as well. It's actually been a good sign. We haven't seen too many people out in the streets to kind of reemphasize that message. If you don't have to be anywhere right now, get inside and stay safe. And if you aren't, get somewhere safe as soon as you can. But again, if you just want to take a look, lots of damage here and just a whole bunch of wind. You can even hear it. I don't know if you can hear that, but yes. Yep, there it is. Okay, well, for now, reporting from Waikoloa, this is Nathan Shinigala, KHON2 News, working for Hawaii. Jill Howard, back to you.
6: Thanks, Nathan. I think you better hang on to one of those trees.
0: Yeah, I was just going to say, just one thing you might want to keep in mind. When you're standing in and amongst a bunch of trees, and a couple of them have already fallen down, keep a close eye on those trees. They may come down. Oh, boy.
6: All right. Well, I'm really proud of our crews. We've got crews in all the islands, and it's definitely great to have those eyes on the ground.
0: Yeah. We want to go back to Jocelyn Rose. If you missed it just a few minutes ago, Josh is in Kalihi, and Josh, you kind of walked through the house. You started by this woman saying, yeah, she got a phone call from mom saying, oh, my roof is gone and I'm looking at the mountains. And, you know, maybe you hear a phone call from mom and it sounds like an exaggeration. I've never seen
6: anything. No exaggeration.
0: No exaggeration. The roof is gone.
1: Yeah, absolutely. That's what we're looking at right now. In fact, we always talk about sheltering in place, and sometimes the places where we think you're the safest, we're not. I'm actually standing right in the living room where she was just sitting on the couch when she noticed that she was looking at the mountains. Her roof was gone, and so she go ahead and she gave a call, and she described just that. And we're here right now with her daughter. A very traumatic event that you guys have experienced, and tell me a little bit more about what it was like to receive that phone call.
3: Oh, it's scary because she's by herself, and you know, it's not something that you want to hear. And but my mom was, she's strong, and she's like, no, oh, you know, the wind came and now the roof flew off, and I'm looking at the mountains. I don't know what to do. So here we are. Yeah. And just deal with it. It's gonna be okay though. She's safe. She's safe, and that's all that matters.
1: You mentioned that you guys came. She's with family in Waipahu now.
3: Yes.
1: So that's the kind of thing that we talk about in disasters like this. Takes a village, and it's blessed to have community support.
3: Definitely.
1: And you actually mentioned that you were just at football practice earlier today. What's it like to go from just a routine football practice to hearing that your grandma no longer has a roof over her head?
14: You know, it really kind of hurt me because, you know, this house is my childhood. Forgive me if I cry a little bit, because this was my, like, childhood house, you know. If you go around this whole place, you see pictures of me when I was a baby, you know. Plus, this place is special to me. My grandma was ready. I'm glad she's safe, because, you know, if I was in that situation, I don't think I would be calm or just like how she was, like, prepared, or, you know, how she's calm and stuff. And, you know, I thought today, I mean, every day's a great day, because, you know, Jesus Christ gives us another day. I'm glad she protected my grandma. And, you know, it's just crazy.
1: Yeah, and I'm so sorry to hear that. I can't imagine having to go and deal with that. And you guys mentioned your memories are all over this house. Can you kind of show us what the stark difference it is to see it change from this natural disaster?
3: All of that's gone.
14: Like, if you look down there's pictures of me when I was little, because my grandma used to like me when I used to draw.

0: Coming in here, you can see we're looking straight up at gray clouds, open air. It's not something that you would expect to see, especially so suddenly. You guys mentioned that this only happened within a matter of a couple hours ago.
1: Yes, and it happened like that, like seconds. It's just, she texts me 1 minute like, oh, the wind came, and then the next second, the roof's gone. I'm looking at the mountains. Yeah, and when I called her, she said exactly that. Well, the mountains is up there. And I was like, okay. Then we just gotta deal with it, right?
0: And it doesn't sound like she was very scared, very taken aback.
1: No, she's a tough cookie, so lucky.
0: Absolutely.
1: Very blessed.
0: Yeah, and we're hoping that everybody continues to stay safe. As you can see here on Oahu, we've been doing Neighbor Island coverage all day, but here at home too as well, things are very dangerous right now. As you can see, we went earlier, we were looking up just nearby, less than a mile away. We were driving up Tantalus and we saw downed trees. We saw downed power lines. Again, these are conditions that are affecting us right now, even though we're not right near that eye of the hurricane. Looking up at open air right now, you can just see this house completely, the foundation being rattled. So it's not something that you would ever expect. And again, our hearts go out to this family because dealing with tragedy like this. But as we mentioned, she's safe. She's with family in Waipahu, and they're going to continue to be okay. They mentioned that they're going to power through this. So sending it back to you folks in the studio, I hope everyone is staying safe out there.
2: Yeah, Jocelyn, again, my heart goes out to that family, to Aleka and Maleko, and some of the images, the ceiling fans just still clinging to the main beams. The blender, just that you showed us a moment ago, just up against the open sky. What I want to know is if you could ask maybe Aleka, have they reached out? Have they called 911, the fire department, civil defense? Is anybody coming? Is there anything they could do with covers or tarps? Because the rain hasn't even started to hit. Of course, it's only going to be made worse if all of a sudden a lot of water starts pouring into that open hole.
0: Yeah, you guys mentioned, they're asking me back in the studio, talking about what your experience has been calling emergency services, 911, fire department. Can you tell us a little bit about the response that you got from them there?
1: Oh, they were great. My mom said that they came right away. They're really concerned about her, and they're like, oh, you know, you got to get out of the house because it's structurally unsafe and whatnot. Luckily, my brother works for HFT, so I was able to call him and be like, what do I do? You know, like, what is my mom going to be experiencing and stuff? But I could hear them in the background while I was coming here, and they were so great. They were telling, okay, auntie, you got to grab this. That so helpful, and I was so appreciative for them.
0: Absolutely.
1: Very much so.
0: And in terms of recovery, I think you mentioned a little bit, they said that we might not be able to just put a roof back over this house.
1: Oh, yeah. No, they explained it like a bread, something like the crust come off or something, and it's gonna like collapse or something like that. So I was like, oh, okay, well, okay then.
0: So, yeah, the future is looking very uncertain right now with all
1: it
0: of
1: is,
0: this. But the important thing is that you guys are here with your family.
1: Mm-hmm.
0: And I think another thing that you guys mentioned is what made it so shocking is you told me that this roof was recently redone. This is not an old roof.
1: Mm-mm.
0: Tell me a little bit about that.
1: It's been 5 years, at the most 7. We had it checked out maybe a few years ago too. And this is what we have now. So it's kind of shocking. I didn't expect that, so I feel a little like, oh my God, you know?
0: Yeah.
1: So.
0: And again, I'm so sorry. Our hearts go out to you from
1: Thank
0: the K2N family, but I know island-wide, everybody, we've just been hearing, there's community support, and we're hoping that everyone is going to be able to stick together and tough out this Hurricane Lala. So,
1: yes. Yeah. Take care, everybody.
3: Jocelyn, this is Jill, and I wanted to know,
4: Protective time.
3: I'm so impressed with this family and how well they're handling this. I mean, obviously this is traumatic, but they have such a positive attitude. Where is the roof? Did it damage anyone else's homes? Where did it go?
0: So they're wondering, they want us to know, do you guys know where the roof actually ended up? Did it blow further away? Were you guys able to locate it? Or it's just, I mean,
1: it
0: we have gray
1: scares. It blew across the street somewhere, and another male neighbor said he was able to get a piece, and then the other pieces are over here, and I don't know where everything else went, so I'm hoping and praying nobody, you know, got hit by it or, you know, just got hurt by that piece of debris. I don't know, because it's a pretty big roof, and I can't find

0: It's not all in one piece. Yeah. It's kind of scattered out.
1: Yeah, and you can
0: see the sky is incredibly bleak, incredibly gloomy. If it's flying out there, you're not good. There's not good visibility right now. We actually can feel the rain. It's coming in a little bit harder. We were luckier earlier. It was a bit drier, even albeit windy. So conditions seem to only be continuing to worsen here.
2: That's crazy.
3: That story.
4: Wow. It's just, you know, incredible. And I think of the young lady there, Aleko, and the boy, you know, Maleko, who's saying, you know, my grandma used to love to have my pictures all over the house. And
5: that got me.
4: You know, it got me. You said you kind of teared up. It just, that kind of wrecks you.
5: I see tears in Jill's eyes. I see tears in your eyes. Your eyes are red, by the way. You know, I'm in the corner. I'm in my little corner in the studio, and I'm tearing up. You can't help, man. These are, you know, they're great people.
4: Oh.
5: And here's the not so good news.
4: The rain's coming.
5: Yeah, the rain is coming. The winds are probably going to hold fairly steady.
4: You know, I want to call Rich Hill, like the UH baseball coach, and say, get your team out there. Bring the giant tarp that you use to cover the whole infield.
5: That would be nice.
4: I just wish that somehow we could just throw a giant cover. Mm-hmm. It's not going to save the home. Mm-hmm. It's not going to, but just to make it so it's not going to be worse than it already is, it's just... Yeah, it's heartbreaking.
5: You know, if anybody out there has a resource or an idea of a
4: termite company to put a covering over the house.
5: To tent the house. That's a fantastic idea. Yeah. You know, let us know. Please email us, news@khon2.com.
4: Yeah, let's help this
5: all
4: family, man.
5: Hands on deck.
4: Yeah.
5: Hawaii Red Cross. Tenting companies, you know. They need it, and they need it now.
4: Yeah, and to go back to what you said, you went and looked it up, and you said that they did have gusts of 60 to 70.
5: Yep.
4: And that's, again, Kalihi Valley, you're going to get that downslope coming off the Ko'olau's.
5: Mm-hmm.
4: Likely those winds are going to increase tonight and tomorrow.
5: So Dr. Allison Nugent, she's on her computer right now looking at that data. And as a whole, Oahu has seen in isolated spots, 60 to 70 mile per hour gusts. But as we were saying earlier, downsloping winds, okay? Kalihi Valley, when strong trade winds are present, they come up from the windward side, they go up the mountains, extract the rain, and come racing down into the valley. So Kalihi Valley is very wind prone, but unfortunately for this you know, family, it's just a heartbreaking thing. And the storm has not made its closest point of approach to Oahu yet.
4: Not even close.
5: Yeah.
4: Maui hasn't even been feeling the brunt of it.
3: So what is the latest right now?
5: The latest right now is that the system, although it did increase in strength near the Big Island, it's up to 80 miles per hour. I think that was even more than kind of what we expected, just a notch. After it passes the Big Island and it's south of Maui, it will start to weaken. And it's going to be a very gradual weakening. It's going to be very important to look at any shift in track. Lord, please, no shift to the north.
4: Yeah.
5: Mm-hmm. Please shift it to the south. We're not done with the storm, and we've already had enough.
4: Yeah,
5: so that's what we'll watch, okay? A shift in track, and hopefully that decrease in intensity comes sooner rather than later. I've also saw some pictures from our viewers, news at khon2.com, of just trees down all over the place. The downsloping is almost more dangerous than the wind speed itself from the system, right? Our mountains, they're great for water, but they're deadly for winds. I mean, it's tough. Give and take, man.
4: Yeah. Lucky we live Hawaii.
5: Yeah.
4: Most beautiful place on earth. But boy, when it... it goes bad pretty quickly, you know, and I can't, you know, think about that home. There's a lot of older homes up there in the Kalihi Valley area that were probably built in the 40s or 50s, and a 5 to 7 year old roof.
5: Mm-hmm.
4: And, you know, were there hurricane clips on that roof? Would that have made a difference?
5: Mm-hmm.
4: Hard to say.
5: Mm-hmm.
4: That's our coverage for now. We're going to take a break. We will be back with more continuing coverage throughout this evening. But for now, from the entire team here at KHON2, we say aloha. We will be back. We're going to continue to track the storm, and we'll see you back here in a bit. Till then, please take care.
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0: All right, everybody. It is America at Night, and we are just putting the finishing touches on a show for you tonight. Here is the lineup. Coming up next hour, Bill Cleveland, Bill on the road. He is in Sheboygan, Wisconsin. Checked in with me earlier tonight. So we're going to go live to Sheboygan, Wisconsin, and check in with BillOnTheRoad.com. Also next hour, Scott Colbert, our economy guru. There were some inflation numbers that came out earlier in the week. There's some, apparently, some interesting notes with the 30-year Treasury bill. But the overall state of the economy, we're going to go to a man who can break it down and make sense for it. Scott Colbert joins us once a month, and so we're going to talk with him a little bit later on in the show. And then this first hour, Mark Chandler, who is our go-to when it comes to things, all things military. Lots to get to with him. What's going on with the Strait of Hormuz? What's going on with the aircraft carrier? Some really, really sad stories coming out of there. But now we're getting word that they're changing out the aircraft carrier. So we'll get to all of that with Mark Chandler. And what about, what do we go next? We're running out of interceptors and all that. So we'll check in with Mark Chandler. This first half of the first hour, we're going to check in with Ari Fleischer, former White House press secretary and Fox News contributor, about the pressures of the job of White House press secretary now that Carol Levitt is stepping down. So we'll check in with him here in mere moments. America at Night, just getting started. Thanks for joining us.
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0: The news coming out of the White House is that White House Press Secretary Karoline Leavitt is stepping down. And to talk about it, as somebody who knows a thing or two about the pressures of the job, former White House Press Secretary and Fox News contributor Ari Fleischer. Ari, welcome to America at Night.
19: Great to be with you. Thank you.
0: You know the pressures of this job. I'm wondering what your thoughts were when you heard that she was coming back from the pregnancy. I was shocked that she came back. I mean, the pressures of a normal person, but here's a mother of two children.
19: Well, first and foremost, after you leave that job, it is the best job in the world. It is fun, it is exciting, and Caroline's got a great future ahead of her. But you're right. When I was in that job, I did not yet have my children. I cannot imagine how difficult it is to split your duties, to split your mind, and to split your heart between that all-encompassing, all-time-encompassing job and having children. I don't know how she did it.
0: Yeah. So when you said you left the job, it wasn't the most fun while you were in the job, or after you looked back, you realized how much fun it was?
19: After I looked back, I realized how much fun it was. Yeah, the thing about the job, it is grueling, grinding pressure every single day. Now, a good press secretary loves that. You thrive on pressure. You want to be where the front page is going to be before anybody knows what's on the front page. But when you're in the thick of it, you don't realize how worn down, tired, and beat up you are. And that is just the White House pace. And that's what it's like to be that intermediary between the president and the press. And I did it in a much more civil, polite era, so to speak, compared to the brutal way politics and media are practiced today.
0: You know, it's funny you mentioned that the Bush-Cheney years were civil, right? You go back, I don't think we would consider that civil, but compared to what today is, I guess that was when politics was civil?
19: That's my point. That's my point of comparison. No, it wasn't entirely civil when I was there. There were clashes, and that's kind of built into the system. It got particularly pronounced and worse toward the end of the Bush years. I mean, especially when social media came on the scene. But I was there pre-social media. I was there pre-texting. I was there in a different, calmer era, so to speak. Caroline has been doing this job as a mother in an era of texting, Twitter, social media, instant communications. Everything is red hot. There is no news cycle. It's a world of difference, and she's excelled at it.
0: Yeah. Ari Fleischer with us, former White House press secretary. They say that She is President Trump's one of his most trusted advisors. I would think that as a press secretary, you would all be one of the most trusted advisors. But is that the way it is?
19: Well, I think it comes down to who does he listen to? How many people can tell him something and have him change course or listen to them respectfully and follow through? That's what I take when people say that about Caroline. She's got the president's ear. He trusts her implicitly. She's a warrior on his behalf. So all the ingredients are there for her to be very effective behind the scenes, saying, Mr. President, I think you should do it this way, not that way. Give it a try.
0: Yeah. How much did she not just necessarily be the mouthpiece for the president, but how much did she shape the news? How much can you actually shape the news and sort of skew it to your point of view at that podium?
19: Well, that's what's really changed. The job of the press secretary today is to echo everything the president said and not make news. There was a time when the press secretary, particularly before TV cameras were in that briefing room, could play a much more constructive role for the press and telling them, don't cover it this way, cover it that way, and you'll be more accurate. Or sometimes to give a little and say, yeah, we messed up on that, and you're not wrong. That was really the way it was for George H.W. Bush in the first Bush administration. By the time I was there, you really couldn't do that anymore because everything was on live cable news. And if you admitted a mistake, boy, it became the lead story of cable news. In the print era of that briefing room, and when the networks were really the only thing out there that covered politics or the White House, there was no cable, you could shape the news better. You really can't do that anymore. You can just shape your echo chamber better today.
0: One of the things she brought into that room was the social media chair, right? There's now a spot for social media podcasters, that sort of alternative or new media. Is that beneficial? Does it help get the news out, or does it just add more gasoline to the fire?
19: No, it's 100% beneficial. It's a very wise recognition by a Republican administration that overwhelmingly the reporters in that room from the mainstream media are anti-Trump, anti-Republican. I actually wrote a book about this, and I figured out, it's public information, that the party registration of the 49 reporters who sit in those 49 seats in the briefing room, 12-1 Democrat to Republican. That's the ratio of those who are registered to vote who have those seats. And it is an overwhelmingly Democrat, liberal, mainstream media mindset and point of view that is brought against the press secretary. I argue it's one of the reasons they protected President Biden when he was in decline and really kept that information, shielded it, didn't dig deep into it. But they go after President Trump with tooth and nail. I thought it was very wise to bring in a different type of reporter into that room who will ask different questions from a different point of view. A little more ideological balance in that room is helpful.
0: So your contention is that you can't be a Democrat and critically look at a presidential candidate or a president from the same party? I mean, that's not necessarily the only reason why it can't be done. I mean, you can be critical. Is it possible to step outside of your own agenda, if you will, or your own political beliefs to sort of cover someone fairly?
19: It's possible on paper. It's possible in journalism school, but it was not to what happened during the 4 years of President Biden. I would argue that the reporters in that room during the Biden years really rolled over to just about everything and anything that the Biden White House told them. And they missed one of the greatest stories ever in the history of the presidency, which was the mental and physical decline of a president before their very eyes. And reporters played into that. Reporters were willing to basically tell the White House what their questions would be to get in the order of getting a question at a news conference. And then the president, we all saw, got those little cards with the picture of reporters and what the question would be. No, I don't think reporters in that era were fair. They were biased. And I think you're seeing it now and why it's important for a Republican in that room to bring in conservative reporters to restore just some sense of ideological fairness and balance in a room that otherwise is lopsided.
0: Let's talk about the timing of this. I don't think anyone's questioning it. It's her decision, and everyone certainly understands her situation. Two young kids at home, a brand new newborn. God love her. She has the right to go and be a mom and do what she wants to do. But 3 months until the elections, you're in the middle of an Iran situation. The economy is what it is. It's a very tenuous time for this Trump administration. How important is it for him to find the right person now?
19: Oh, it's always important. Because the White House press secretary sets the tone for everybody else in the party to follow. When a White House press secretary says it one way, says this or says that, you'll see Republican senators, congressmen, other candidates, communications officials. Everybody kind of follows at the top of the totem pole. And so having an articulate, sharp, loyal spokesperson is essential. The hardest part is finding somebody who's like that, loyal to President Trump, who also is respected by the press corps. That's the hardest thing, because you don't just want to unabash a clash in that room. You really don't want just somebody wielding a 2x4 and taking it to the heads of the press all day long. I don't think that's constructive. So finding that perfect person that's not in the middle, the person is on the president's side, but has the respect of the press corps, that's a tall order. We'll see what President Trump does.
0: Does it have to be somebody inside the administration? Can he go to somebody who's on TV, an outsider, and bring him in? Is that possible?
19: You know, I get a lot of thought to that. Much easier if the person comes from inside, because if you come from outside, it is very hard to figure out how White Houses work in the first place. It's very hard to know every position the president has taken. So therefore, you can say, as the president said 2 months ago, X, Y, Z. If you're not aware of that, it's very hard to keep up with everything that the White House is doing. So unless it's a superstar from the outside that nobody on the inside can replace, I always have a bias toward bring somebody in who's familiar, who knows the White House team, knows the White House staff. You know, there's a ton of questions the press secretary gets where you don't go to the president for the answer. You go to the National Security Advisor, or you go to the Chief of Counsel for Economic Advisors. You go to a host of people. If you have no relationships, if you don't know who those people are, you're going to be drinking water out of a fire hose for a job that is always a fire hose. Now you're on two fire hoses at the same time. That's a lot of fire hose in your mouth.
0: Yeah.
19: So that's why I make the case insider is a little easier.
0: Yeah. That's why there's only been 23, 24, 25 of these White House press secretaries. Is there a camaraderie between... Obviously, between the same party, but, you know, Jen Psaki, is there a common bond between you and Jen Psaki, even though coming from two different parties?
19: You know, when I was there, there was. And actually, I hosted a lunch for all the living White House press secretaries, and almost everybody showed up from both parties. President Bush came in to just drop by and say hi. And I did that because I do think there's somewhat of a bond. We've all done that job. We know how hard it is. And when you leave the job, too, you get a little more respectful of the other party, et cetera. But that's frayed. That really has frayed. I think it started to fray toward the end of the Bush years. It got worse during the Obama years. And certainly it was bad during the Trump years, bad during the Biden years, bad again. It's just part of the polarization of Washington. I lament it. I try to operate in a much more convivial fashion. But it's the reality today.
0: Ari Fleischer with us, former White House press secretary during the Bush-Cheney years, now a Fox News contributor. Ari Fleischer, let me ask this question. Is it contentious when the cameras are on and when the cameras are off? It's much more collegial, or is it just as toxic when the cameras are off?
19: No, in my day, it was a night and day difference. And you knew that reporters were peacocking for the cameras when they would stand up and ask their questions. And then they knew they'd be on what they call the cutaway, the shot that just shows them asking the question. That's what they live for in that briefing room. It's a TV forum. In reality, when reporters come into your office, and the office is always accessible to the press, they are much more polite, much more civil. They're not putting on their game face in front of other reporters or their editors. It's a tale of two faces in that room, the briefing room and then the real life human room.
0: Tell me about the West Wing. How right or wrong did the West Wing get it? Because that's our really only look into this and a look behind the curtain. How right and wrong was the West Wing?
19: Sorry to disappoint fans of a TV show, but it was nothing like that at all. Most days in the White House have an element of boring to them. You know, there's not always a plane crash. There's not always a train wreck. There's not always something that goes on. There's the heavy, serious business of government. What are we going to do about Medicare? How do you solve Social Security funding shortfalls? There's a lot of important, boring work that is the daily makeup of the White House. It's not all tension, clash, drama, heated moments. And particularly in the Bush White House, people don't believe this, but there was no swearing. You know, nobody raised their voice, yelled at each other. It was really a civil place. I don't know enough about the inside of other White Houses to say if that's the case. I do know that when I told that to Mike McCurry, President Bill Clinton's former press secretary, he thought I had to be lying. He could not believe we could have meetings without people yelling at each other.
0: Mm. Did you have any favorites? Did you play favorites at all?
19: Sure. I mean, there were favorite reporters. There were reporters who were just, you know, politer, kinder, more civil. There were other reporters who just had short tempers, short fuses, always seemed to be on edge. And, my style is the nicer reporters got more access, easier, faster answers. It's just human nature. It's the way a good reporter has to figure out how to appeal to the staff at the White House. And antagonism is not the best way.
0: Yeah. Ari Fleischer, just a few moments left with him, former White House press secretary, talking about Carolyn Leavitt stepping down. Take me in the future, Ari Fleischer. Where does it go from here? If it can't get any worse, what is it going to look like in 5 years from now?
19: Well, I'm a big believer in the pendulum theory, and I think that we're going through a polarizing phase right now. That won't last forever. It never does. And one day there will be somebody who really lifts everybody up, has a high job approval rating between both Democrats and Republicans, because the country is going to be thirsty for that type of leadership again. Right now, we're not. The country enjoys this polarization, and that's reflected in the briefing room. I think there will always be antagonism between the press secretary and the press, because that just comes with the territory. The press's job is to ask the hard, tough questions. I think they enjoy asking the hard, tough questions of Republicans more than they do with the Democrats, but that's just the way it is.
0: Yeah. If asked, would you serve again?
19: I've thought about that. It might be a lot of fun to go back in as press secretary to be the only one who's done it twice for one day, or maybe just 1 hour. I'm not sure I'd last the full day.
0: So I should bet on Kalshi yes for Ari Fleischer coming back?
19: No, I would bet definitely no.
0: Ari Fleischer, former White House press secretary, Fox News contributor, and Yankee fan. Ari Fleischer, thank you very much for a couple minutes of your busy day. Have a good day. Thanks for checking in.
19: My pleasure.
0: America at Night, back in a moment.
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23: News. I'm Dave Packer. Tens of thousands without power across the Big Island of Hawaii as Hurricane Lala brings wind-toppled trees, knocking down multiple poles and structures along a 42-mile span of transmission lines. ABC meteorologist Nico Xazuri is tracking the storm.
3: It's not a direct hit. It's actually the rain bands that are hitting the Big Island right now and the outer rain bands that are hitting the other islands. So this will continue at least for the next few days as it continues its track further southwest through the ocean. But we're talking about some wind speeds anywhere up to 75 miles per hour. Again, this will weaken because it has made landfalls.
23: The National Hurricane Center says the Big Island saw a foot of rain in 12 hours. Heavy rains in the Midwest right through the weekend causing catastrophic floods and damage. And police arresting a 19-year-old who they say was not a student in connection with the shooting Saturday on the campus of the University of Virginia that left five people injured. This is ABC News.
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18: This is America at Night with McGraw-Milhaven.
0: Hey, we got some breaking news as we're coming on the air tonight. The U.S. military, according to the Wall Street Journal, the U.S. military is preparing to replace the USS Abraham Lincoln with the USS George Washington. As part of a scheduled Middle East deployment, U.S. officials said there were growing concerns over living conditions aboard the Lincoln and the strain on the troops during the war, so they are making the switch. To talk about that and everything else going on in the Middle East is our go-to guy, retired U.S. Marine Corps intelligence officer and deputy director, former, for intelligence for the Joint Chiefs of Staff, Mark Chandler. Mark, welcome to America at Night once again.
28: McGraw, thank you. I appreciate you having me and talking tonight.
0: You got it. Let's talk about this news about the USS Abraham Lincoln. The news came out the last couple of days that there was some serious strain on these troops. It's the longest deployment by the Navy, and now the swap out. I guess this is a good move, I would think.
28: Yeah, it absolutely is a good move. The folks, the sailors on the Lincoln have been at sea for almost 9 months, 270 days or something like that. You have to realize a typical deployment is 6 months. In the Marine Corps, we would go out on our six-month deployments on ships that we would go out there with the Navy. But when you're on those type of what we call a routine deployment, you're making port calls. You're able to get off those ships. You're able to resupply those ships in a large port. You know, so you get a break from the constant pressure that you're always on that ship, never able to go in. Now, you combine what they've been and you combine combat operations, that takes a heavy toll on the crew. Absolutely.
0: It seems like they nothing was going to happen until this went public. I'm surprised they just didn't sort of make the change on their own.
28: Well, the thing with this is, and I'll be careful how I want to approach this, but as you look at the overall capabilities, you know, if you go back a couple of decades, we used to have 13 aircraft carriers. We could put carriers out there. We could rotate them in and out. But just based on the shrinking size of the U.S. military and the U.S. Navy, which in my humble opinion is vastly undersized, you know, you have to rely on limited number of ships, more time at sea. And when a combat operation kicks off, well, that's come inside a what would have scheduled for a 6-month rotation now becomes a 9-month rotation. So it's hard to throw combat inside this normal 6-month rotation. It gets complex, and now you're seeing the negative effects of what happens like that. Something similar happened when I deployed to Saudi Arabia in 1990 for Desert Shield. You know, we ended up being over there, my unit, at least 9 months because we had to wait for combat operations. So things start to change and the dynamics in there starts to affect your operational tempo.
0: A lot of people talk about supporting other troops, and oftentimes they get overlooked in situations like this. And I don't know how much attention the USS Abraham Lincoln got over the last couple of months, but clearly we need to take care of those troops, rotate them in, rotate them out, get them healthy, get them mentally stable, because being on a ship for 9 months, that is a drain, right? I mean, that's not just 9 months at work. That's 9 months of high stressful work. Tell me about life on an aircraft carrier.
28: Well, first off, let's look. You got about 5,000 people on an aircraft carrier. The numbers fluctuate, but I'll just round it to 5,000. And in that, you're talking, that's your life. That's, you're on a 1,000-foot-long ship for 6 months at a time or however long you're out there. But you live, eat, breathe on that ship. So your daily routine, and we might talk about going to an 8-to-5 job. There is no 8-to-5 job when you're at sea. You're sometimes 12 hours on, maybe 12 off, but most of the time in this high tempo, you're talking 18 hours a day. Now you're trying to get through. You're living with people closer than you've ever lived with people in your life. There is just nowhere to go to get away from anyone in the normal human nature of things where I want to just, okay, you made me mad, I'm going to go get some space. There's no space. So combine all the human interaction with the stress of combat, with being away from your family. And let's not forget, the families back home are also going through this stressful environment. And then you're in this high tempo. So you've got a lot of this going. When I was in Saudi Arabia for Desert Shield, Desert Storm, at least I was on land. I wasn't confined to 1,000 feet of space where I went there. And it, you know, it gets stressful. We're all going through it. You got to be a special breed to be a sailor and be out there that long. So that's a really tough environment, and you're eating the same food every day. It gets a little old, and especially if you don't get to resupply. So you're just, the sacrifices that these young Americans are making is just a tremendous sacrifice that people just don't get to see or realize what we're putting our young sailors and soldiers and airmen through all the time.
0: Yeah, breaking news as we just were coming on the air. According to the Wall Street Journal, the U.S. military is replacing the USS Abraham Lincoln with the USS George Washington. Mark Chandler, our guest, let's talk about what's going on in the Middle East. There looks like there are no good options and no good deal to be made. We haven't talked to you in a couple of weeks or so. Now Iran is making demands on the United States, which is a bizarre statement to make. Where do we go from here? How do you see this playing out? What are your thoughts?
28: Well, I think what you're looking at, and you can hear the rhetoric from both sides of who's in charge of the Strait of Hormuz, who's controlling what's going on. I think both things can be true at this stage. The United States is in charge of the Strait of Hormuz to the point where we're controlling ships that are going to or from Iran. However, Iran is in control of the Strait of Hormuz, of ships going everywhere. So they're kind of blockading that. We're from the high of 100 and something ships a day before the war started. We're being single digits per day that are making it through. So I would give the upper hand, you know, to Iran on controlling the strategic nature of the Strait of Hormuz. And I think they feel that, especially when you see that the points that they came out with over the weekend of tell the United States to get out of the region, no more attacks, pay reparations, all those added conditions before they're going to reach a deal, Iran feels very emboldened. And as they feel that, they're going to maintain what they feel. We have to realize, not look at it from what we think about them, but how Iran feels about this, is they feel they have that upper hand. And as long as that's their position, they're going to maintain it, especially with all the hardliners that are really in charge in Iran at this time. So that, what's it going to take? I'm looking, you know, the economic sanctions that we have combined with the blockade and the sanctions, those are going to have to last for months if we don't want to go to combat operations again. And because Iran, the leadership, has a higher threshold of pain than we do in the United States for an economic challenge. And I'll stop there. I've rambled on a minute.
0: Yeah, no, it's all good stuff. Looking back, decapitating the head of the snake, we didn't have anybody to negotiate with after. It sort of split into a faction. So in some ways, going after the head of the country might have been easier if we would have kept them in place. At least we would have had someone to negotiate with. Or it's that you're damned if you do and you're damned if you don't.
28: Well, and that's a good point, McGraw. When you start to look at that, you know, the devil we knew at the start on February 27th, before we started the strikes, is different than the devil we know on February 29th and what happened after we started the strike, or February 28th. So when we start to look at how this plays out, you know, you may have a valid point there. I think if we look at it a different perspective, maybe this is a hydra, and we should have cut some more heads off of the snakes to look at that and really get down to a level that we'll negotiate. Instead, you know, we kind of backed them against the wall, and now they're really entrenched in how they're going to, you know, stand up to the United States. It's a lot about the fanaticism that the Islamic regime is ruling Iran with. So, yeah, maybe it would have been good to negotiate, but I will offer you this. 7 U.S. administrations failed in their negotiations with that regime that was in place before we started bombing.
0: Yeah, no, and that's been my point all along is if you can't trust them for the last 7 administrations, why can you trust them now? So what's the point to negotiate with them? There's no one there who we trust. So who are we cutting a deal with?
28: We're not cutting a deal with anybody in Iran at this time that will be in the U.S. favor. And let me point out that while we may be a little bit impatient in America and in the West, and we start to see how the sanctions may take hold and start to have a negative impact, but I'll go back to it's going to take a while for that to happen. Any deal that leaves the current leadership in charge in Iran will have a negative impact on the United States and the Western world, not just into next year or the next, but I would say for as long as that leadership stays in place. So another 47 years, if we play this out, that's what we worked ourselves into at this time. You can't trust them. And as long as this Islamic regime is in place, you will never be able to trust them.
0: Mark Chandler, retired U.S. Marine Corps intelligence officer, former deputy director for intelligence for the Joint Chiefs of Staff. He has been in the room, and he is nice enough to give us his expertise. I've asked you this every time you've come on the show, it seems like, and you've always given a straight answer. I'm going to ask it to you again, but it's the story of being short on interceptors and not having enough of them. The interceptors cost millions. The drones they take out cost thousands. But it seems like, as you've said before, we have enough but we're running a little thin. It seems like President Trump, if you read between the lines, has called off more strikes in Iran because they're afraid of those number of interceptors that are being depleted.
28: Right. And so there's a couple of levels to this perspective of our inventory, our weapons inventory. I will say that, you know, and I've tried to look at this because I know you're going to keep digging on this, McGraw, but but when I look at this, I say, okay, for the what we call an operational plan, an O plan for fighting Iran, there's a certain level of munitions that we have to have. That's the category that you hear being talked about fighting Iran. And yeah, we're going through that. I remain concerned about the level of our munitions. And here I'm going to say primarily defensive munitions, but there's a few of these precision offensive munitions I would be concerned about for fighting Iran. If I back this out and I look at a Russia conflict or I look at a Chinese conflict, we have a whole separate fenced off inventory and requirement for those conflicts. And they're keeping that powder dry, so to speak. So that, yes, I am concerned now about fighting Iran and the level of conflict because Iran still maintains a lot of missiles and a lot of drones. So we have to watch that, but the military will accomplish whatever mission is given it. And we'll be okay. Concerning, but I'm not scared. I'm not going to run and hide or not conduct an offensive operation because I don't have enough of this. They do have that.
0: With a couple minutes left, Mark Chandler, let's switch to Russia and Ukraine. That continues to be a slog. And Iran, we heard, turned the corner with the technology, with the drones. We're hearing mixed messages now. What are you seeing and hearing out of that theater?
28: Well, I want to take you back about, let's go back maybe 45, 60 days. And what we started to see was Ukraine having a major negative impact on Russia with its deep strike, with its own drone capability. Ukraine has really done fantastic in developing a deep strike drone capability. And that's negatively affected Russia in Mother Russia, but also in Crimea, what they took in 2014. So when you look at that, they're having that negative effect, and that's putting a lot of pressure on Putin, who doesn't care about the Russian people, just kind of like the Islamic regime doesn't care about the Iranian people. However, because of that pressure that Ukraine has put on them, Russia has really started pounding back at the civilians inside Ukraine and also the civilian infrastructure. So you're seeing, I would call it a mini-escalation.

0: I would say if you're not looking at how to use drones in an attack and defend against drones in a defense, then you're sadly mistaken. I'm going to teach an Intel and War class this fall semester, and what I'm teaching now is going to be vastly different from what I taught a year ago because of the evolution, and it affects intelligence gathering. You just have to look at how the battlefield has evolved in the last 3 to 4 years, and the two wars we're seeing now are prime examples of how warfare has changed and will change going into the next 5 to 10 years.
1: There's a lot of talking heads out there, none better than Mark Chandler, retired U.S. Marine Corps intelligence officer, former deputy director of foreign intelligence for the Joint Chiefs of Staff, and get some lucky students this semester at Coastal Carolina as you as a professor. Mark Chandler, thank you very much for your time. As always, it is valuable, valuable information. Be safe, and we'll talk to you soon.
0: Thank you, McGraw. Have a great evening.
1: You got it. Mark Chandler. America at Night, back in a moment.
2: America at Night with McGraw Milhaven.
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0: 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But when you turn to America at Night, we give you a full meal of news, sports, talk, conversation, facts, so that you can make an informed decision on the news of the day. 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
0: All right, coming up, stay right there. Next hour, we're going to check in with Scott Colbert, our economist. We got some news about inflation numbers, which were a little bit down. What's going on with the Dow? What's going on with the bond markets? The United States is propping up the yen. We got lots to talk to with Scott Colbert, who I think is one of the best in the business. I tried to find somebody better, couldn't do it. Scott's the best. He breaks it down so that people like you and me, who didn't go to Wharton School of Business, can figure it out. And then it's Thursday night. We check in with Bill Clevin. Bill on the road. He is in Sheboygan, Wisconsin. We are big in Sheboygan, Wisconsin. So wake up your mother in Sheboygan. We're talking Sheboygan to the national audience. Got a text from a guy in Utah. He didn't leave a name. We were talking about Al Gore's movie An Inconvenient Truth last night. He texts in, "My daughter wanted to see the Al Gore movie, so I took her. She asked me what I thought of it. I told her I thought it was hooey, the polite way of saying BS. She wouldn't talk to me for a year and a half." So you gotta find a way to talk to people who you disagree with politically. It's your daughter, it's your dad. It's so sad. It's just not worth it. It's your dad, it's your daughter. Find some common ground. So much more to agree on than disagree on. All right, stay right there. We'll get to all of that with Scott Colbert and Bill on the road. Text line is always open, 1-844-2-McGraw, 1-844-262-4729. We'll take phone calls in the last hour, voicemails, text messages, whenever you want. Our executive director this hour is Alex Hinton. Our engineer tonight is Richard Good. I'm McGraw Milhaven, and this is America at Night on Westwood One.
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12: I'm Dave Packer. Bands from Hurricane Lala lashing Hawaii's Big Island, power out to tens of thousands, homes damaged. A shelter-in-place order issued by Governor Josh Green. ABC meteorologist Nico Cesori is tracking the storm.
13: It's these outer rain bands that are just hammering the islands, bringing up to 2 feet of rain. Now, we're not talking about extremely heavy rain all at once, but the south and southeast portion of the island are going to be under a flash flood warning. So it will continue to weaken, but that doesn't mean that the storm couldn't re-intensify again, because these hurricanes, they just have a mind of their own.
12: And in Indiana, flash flooding is leading to dozens of water rescues. Officials in Indianapolis say 38 people were rescued and about 400 people evacuated. They say the city hasn't seen a flooding event like this in over 30 years, and the White River reaching a record-breaking 24 feet. The death toll is rising in Indonesia after two powerful earthquakes. Rescuers now frantically searching for survivors. ABC's Lama Hassan.
14: Two back-to-back powerful earthquakes and several aftershocks hit Indonesia, killing at least 47 people and injuring more than 50 others. The agonizing search for survivors. Rescuers combing through the mountain of rubble, hoping for signs of life. But power outages are slowing down rescue efforts.
12: Police arresting a 19-year-old in connection with a shooting Saturday on the campus of the University of Virginia, just as students were arriving for the fall semester.
15: This shooting unfolded around 1:30 in the morning, specifically officials saying that it occurred near the sort of quad area, and that when they responded, they found those five individuals shot outside of the residence halls. In terms of the conditions of those individuals, they say that four sustained non-life-threatening injuries. One of those individuals is in critical condition.
12: Chesterfield County Police confirmed the man in custody was found hiding in a closet on campus, not a student at the school. 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
12: The Weissman National Museum of American Jewish History in Philadelphia has been defaced again with anti-Semitic graffiti.
18: This is the second time in 1 year the museum was vandalized. Jewish leaders say they feel frustrated and violated as these anti-Semitic incidents continue. Philadelphia police say they have surveillance video of the suspect committing the crime and then jumping on a nearby train. If you have any information, you're asked to contact police.
12: That's ABC's Brianna Smith. A terrifying scene on Houston's north side Friday when a man opened fire on cars passing by. A good Samaritan warned people to stay away. ABC's Luke Jones says more.
19: Shots fired. A scantily clad man standing in a median on North Wayside firing into traffic with a rifle. Police say he fired at three passing cars, hitting three people. David Davis recording on his phone as he yells for the shooter to stop.
5: Stop!
19: To warn approaching drivers of the hazards ahead.
5: Don't go that way, man. Don't go that way.
9: Obviously, the Good Samaritan did a great thing today to make sure that the community's safe.
19: Three Houston police officers and a DPS trooper fired at the suspect, striking him multiple times.
12: The three shooting victims are expected to survive. No word on the condition of the shooter. The NFL has suspended four players for violating league policy, most notably Atlanta Falcons defensive end James Pierce Jr., who was suspended for 8 games. Pierce was arrested in February following an alleged domestic dispute with a former girlfriend. Dave Packer, ABC News.
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0: All right, thanks for joining us on a Friday night. We got lots to get to. And in hour number three, of course, open phones. We'll talk about all the things that go boom in the night. So we'll do that in hour number three. Hour number two, we're going to... Do you know that the Broadway musical, The Lion King, is fast approaching 30 years on Broadway? It is one of the most magical Broadway shows you'll ever see. We saw it recently, and we had a chance to sit down. We're going to have a chance to sit down with the woman who plays Nala. Is Simba's girlfriend, I guess you would say, in the Broadway production of The Lion King. It is truly magic right there on the theater. So we will talk to her later today. Also, Matt Wolf, our entertainment guru, is going to join us. We got lots to get to, including, has anybody seen the trailer for the new Rocky? I Play Rocky. It's the story of how Sylvester Stallone brought Rocky to the stage. I watched it earlier today, and I think I've watched it 17 times since then. Okay, a guilty Rocky. I'm a Rocky guy. We'll get into all that. This first hour, though, we touched on this subject late last week, and it was so interesting. We decided to get a couple of experts to talk about it. Do you know that in recent years, there have been a number of parents that have been harassed, citationed, arrested for the crime of allowing their children to play outside unsupervised, believe it or not? And this started us having a conversation of what we did when we were kids. They opened up the door and you had to be home when the street lights went on, and they didn't know where we were, and we came home with skinned knees and a chock full of memories. We survived, but what's happening now to the kids today? What is the physical toll? What's the emotional toll of not being allowed to go play in the park or go play a pickup game in the church parking lot? We'll talk to that with a professor, and we're also going to talk to a parent who has been arrested for allowing their children to play outside unsupervised. Is it great parenting or is it good parenting? We're going to talk about all that in this first hour. So stay right there. Hang tight. When we come back, we'll talk to a professor who studies this exact thing from Boston College. Stay right there. America at Night, back in a moment.
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1: All right, welcome back. Kids playing outside unsupervised is such a rare occurrence these days that if somebody sees a bunch of kids playing in a park unsupervised, they call the cops to talk about this. And the demise of unsupervised play by our nation's youth is Dr. Peter Gray. 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Doctor, welcome to America at Night. Thanks for joining us.
2: Thank you for inviting me.
1: Let's talk about today's children and what is fact and what is myth. Are the children today going through some type of mental health crisis as a generation?
2: This is true. This is not a brand new thing. There has been an increase in anxiety, depression, even terrible to say it, suicide among children over several decades now. It's been a almost continuous increase. There was a little dip for a while, but a huge increase. So, for example, the rate of suicide, if you want to take the extreme of mental health problem, by the end of the 20th century was four times what it was in the 1950s. So this has been occurring over a long time. We have been gradually reducing children's opportunities to do the things that children need to do to be psychologically healthy, and we're seeing the consequences of that.
1: So
2: this has been especially true since about the 1980s, but it was even beginning earlier than that we were restricting children's activities in detrimental ways.
1: So even though we can blame social media, this was happening long before social media came onto the scene.
2: Social media is overhyped as the problem. The only people who really, almost the only people who dispute the social media theory of the problem are the people doing the research on social media. They have routinely claimed, based on numerous studies, that social media, smartphones and so on, does not account for the recent rise in anxiety and depression among young people. For one thing, this recent rise is an American phenomenon. Did not occur in Europe. And European kids are on social media and iPhones as much as ours. The problem is something, you know, wouldn't it be simple? It kind of sounds like a simple thing. All we have to do is take the smartphone and social media away from kids and they'll be all right. By 1990, we were already at as high a rate of anxiety, depression, and suicide among young people as we are today. That was long before social media and smartphones.
1: So you, as a research professor of psychology and neuroscience, you have data that shows social media is not as big of a mental health issue as people claim it to be?
2: That's absolutely correct. And you can ask anybody who has been doing this research. I haven't been doing the research, but I've been reviewing the research, reading it, talking to the researchers, reading the review articles of the research, the meta-analyses, and so on. And the evidence is simply not there. Social media, smartphones can have harmful effects, as almost anything can have harm, and it can have beneficial effects. Overall, they tend to cancel one another out. So what the research shows is there's not even a meaningful correlation overall between how much time kids are on social media or how much time they're on their smartphones and indices of their mental health. You can find some cases. You can always find, you can use case stories to improve anything you want, because with millions of kids out there, there's always something that happens to somebody. Just like in 1979, there was a kid who was snatched away on the street and murdered, which resulted in a huge social change where we stopped letting kids go outdoors anymore because of one or two incidents of that. So we overreact when we hear of particular cases, not thinking about how rare those cases are. And, you know, we're not designed really to think statistically. How often does this occur? How, you know, what do the data really tell us? You know, the serious problem right now that kids are suffering from is anxiety and depression. This is a huge problem. Something like 30% of teenagers are suffering from anxiety, depression at a clinically significant level. That's a big problem, and that is not normal. That's not normal for children. That did not happen in the 1950s. It did not occur in the 1970s when my child was a kid. This is something that has occurred over time, and we have created it because we are not letting children do what they need to do to be psychologically healthy.
1: Dr. Peter Gray is with us, a research professor of psychology and neuroscience at Boston College. And you say, Professor, that it's because we're not allowing children to go outside and play unsupervised? It's as simple as that that has caused this epidemic?
2: Well, that is one big part of it. It's not the only part of it. That's one big part of it. And as much as we might want to say it's as simple as that, the reasons why why children are not outdoors and playing with other people is fairly complex. It's a lot of reasons. I don't want to blame parents for it. It's a whole societal change which has made it far more difficult for kids to go outside and play, far less inducement for kids to go outside and play and find other kids. In my new book, Restoring Childhood, I talk about 13 societal changes, all of beginning as early as the 1960s, all of which have changed our society in such a way that children are far less likely to be able to play independently of adults, and especially to play independently of adults with other kids. This is a biological imperative. If you think about it, you know, that children, like all mammals, are born completely dependent on their parents or other adult caretakers. And the whole task of childhood is to become increasingly independent. So children are born with these strong drives to do what they can for themselves, to get away from adults, care and protection for certain amounts of time, to interact with their peers where they have to deal with other people on an equal basis, and there's no adult authority figure solving their problems for them. This is an extraordinarily strong biological drive, and we are preventing children from abiding by that drive, from carrying it out. And so we should not be surprised that this is having detrimental effects on their development.
1: How young? I mean, there are some stories of 6-year-olds going out and playing outside unsupervised at the park down the street. Are you saying that's okay to let a 6-year-old go down the street and play in a park?
2: You know, it depends on the 6-year-old. It depends on the park. It depends on the neighborhood. And who is the best judge of that? Is it the state who's the best judge of that? Is it the cops who's the best judge of that, or is it the parents who's the best judge of that? Now, parents are going to make some mistakes. Parents are not perfect, but parents, by and large, are the ones who know their kids, know the neighborhood, and know what their children are capable of. There's no, you know, let me tell you a story that people might be shocked by. When I was 4 years old, living in a working class district of Minneapolis, a very busy street. My mother was a single mom at that time, and my grandmother was the stay-at-home caretaker, and she was somewhat handicapped. She had difficulty walking. When I was 4 years old, she would send me 2 blocks away by myself to pick up things at the store for her. Now, 4 was a bit unusual even then. I was big for my age, and honestly, I was mature for my age. But to do that at 5 or 6, that was regular. Kids regularly walked to kindergarten by themselves at age 5. My son in the 1970s walked to kindergarten by himself to kindergarten. So this, even as recently as the 1970s, this was expected. you read advice to parents columns in magazines like Parent Magazine and Good Housekeeping back in the 1970s and earlier, and you'll hear advice like, if your child isn't walking to school by themselves, they should be. You need to encourage them to do this. It's time. If they're 5 or 6 years old, they should be able to do this. This is what we see today is absurd. Anybody looking at this from an understanding of the history of children, people looking at this from non-Western cultures, you know, developed nations where the children, believe it or not, are happier than they are here, even though they're much poorer because they're given so much more freedom, would think it's ridiculous. In a country like ours, we're not letting children go out by themselves.
1: The new book that comes out in September is called Restoring Childhood. Professor Peter Gray is our guest for a couple more minutes. We don't have enough time, but let me ask this question. Overscheduling children, they instead of going to the park and playing a pickup game of stickball with the other kids who show up at the park, we have select teams. We take the kids in a car and drive them to, you know, 200, 300 miles to go play a select tournament somewhere. Is that also part of the problem?
2: That is absolutely also part of the problem. So what we have to understand is these adult-directed sports and so on are not play. This is not a substitute for play. Children are not learning how to take control of their own lives when they're in that situation. The other thing that I need to say is what I've described so far is just part of the problem of the anxiety and depression. The other part is we are continuously putting children into ever more stressful, competitive, achievement-measured situations. School has become increasingly that way over time. More and more focus on school, more and more belief, you know, kids believing that if they fail a course or they don't get all A's, that their life is going to be ruined. Kids have become extraordinary, especially in the so-called high achievement schools. Kids have become extraordinarily anxious about their school performance. Similarly, with a lot of these competitive sports, I mean, sports should just be fun. This should be play. But there are a lot of kids stressed out. I have heard of kids who've committed suicide because they lost a sports game. They've realized they're not going to make it to the next level. They felt like they're failures in life. Think what we're doing to kids when we put them in these kinds of stressful situations where we have these high expectations of them that leads them to believe that somehow they're failures as human beings if they don't meet these high expectations.
1: Pretty extraordinary. Peter Gray, I got about a minute. Parents will feel guilty if they let their children out. They'll feel guilty. They feel like a bad parent, right? Society tells them that if they're not in these competitive sports, if they're not at these high-achieving schools, they're somehow a lesser parent.
2: That's why I think it's a societal problem, not just a parent's problem. I've heard this exact same thing from many, many parents. I've heard parents say to me, you know, I know, Peter, or sometimes you'll say Dr. Gray, I know you're right. And I know that my child would be fine and would thrive by going out and playing in the park with his friend without me there. He'd be doing better. He'd be happier. I know you're right, but I can't do it.
1: Yeah,
2: and
1: we gotta
2: leave. I can't do it because people are going to blame me for being a bad parent if I do.
1: Peter Gray, great stuff. We'll have you back later to talk more about it. His new book is called Restoring Childhood, How to Set Kids Free in the Age of Anxiety. Professor Peter Gray of Boston College. Thank you, sir. Have a good night. America at Night, back in a moment.
0: This is America at Night with McGraw-Milhaven.
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10: 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Bands from Hurricane Lala lashing Hawaii's Big Island power out to tens of thousands, homes damaged, a shelter-in-place order issued by Governor Josh Green. ABC meteorologist Nico Kazuri is tracking the storm.
11: It's these outer rain bands that are just hammering the islands, bringing up to 2 feet of rain. Now, we're not talking about extremely heavy rain all at once, but the south and southeast portion of the island are going to be under a flash flood warning, so it will continue to weaken, but that doesn't mean that the storm couldn't re-intensify again, because these hurricanes, they just have a mind of their own.
10: And in Indiana, flash flooding leading to dozens of water rescues Saturday, the death toll rising in Indonesia after two powerful earthquakes. Rescuers are now frantically searching for survivors. Power outages slowing down rescue efforts. Police arresting a 19-year-old in connection with a shooting Saturday on the campus of the University of Virginia. Five people were injured, one said to be critically. This is ABC News.
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1: Our next guest is Danielle Matieve. She is a mother of a 10-year-old son and a 6-year-old daughter back in 2015, and she gave them permission to walk home from the park. And a funny thing happened in 2015. Danielle Matieve, welcome to America at Night. Thanks for joining us.
2: Thank you so much for having me on.
1: You betcha. All right, so take us back to 2015. Your son was 10 years old at the time. Your daughter was 6 years old. What happened?
2: Exactly like you said, we had the crazy idea that children deserve freedom just like we had, and they're capable of doing simple things like walking home. So we let them walk home from a playground in downtown Silver Spring, where we live, and they were picked up by the police. Somebody called the police, brought them home. We were investigated and ultimately found guilty of child neglect for that.
1: And what was the sentence? What happened?
2: Well, we ended up fighting it. I mean, first they insisted on, they wanted to come into our house. We refused that because we hadn't done anything wrong. We didn't need to be inspected. They actually went and took the children out of their classrooms and told them, like, tried to scare them. And that's really what made us so upset and why we went to the media, as we thought, this is crazy, that they're trying to control our parenting by scaring our children. And so we were found guilty of child neglect. And then we fought back and we, you know, got hired lawyers and made a big fuss about it. And thankfully, it got enough national attention that they reconsidered and changed the policies. So now children in Maryland have that freedom, and hopefully children all over the country will as well. So just
1: how long were your children detained, and how long were they taken from you?
2: So it happened twice. The first time the police picked them up, that was in December of 2014. And then again in April of 2015, children were supposed to come home from the playground. This was, you know, almost 6 months later. It was a beautiful day. I said, okay, quiet street. We'll let them walk home. They were picked up again. And that time they were locked in the back of a police car for 2.5 hours, just a block and a half from our home, and then taken to Child Protective Services. So they were, the police, they probably, CPS had them for about 5 or 6 hours. But my son says, even now, he thought at the time, he was never going to see us again. He thought that they were literally going to take him away from us. And that was it. That's how scared he was.
1: Yeah, they're probably more traumatized by being in the back of a police car than actually walking home.
2: Oh, I mean, exactly. You know, we say, oh my gosh, you can't let your children walk home because they might be kidnapped. Okay, well, they were lured into a police car and then kidnapped by CPS. Those are the only dangers they faced in our neighborhood.
1: What happened to the neighborhood? Was there a bit of a controversy? Do you know who called the police on you? What did some of the neighbors say? What was the reaction once this sort of hit the papers?
2: Yeah, I think it was really a stranger. You know, somebody thought they were being a hero by driving by and picking up their cell phone. So the first time, I think it was just somebody who saw these kids and called the police and, you know, then kept driving and made the police's problem. And then the second time, there was somebody, they were walking up to the playground and asked if they could pet someone's dog. They pet his dog, and then they kept walking, and then he was following them, and he called the police. And actually, you could even hear the 911 recording of this man telling the police that these kids are walking home. I think it's still on YouTube. And so again, I mean, people think they're helping, but they're making something that was completely normal into potentially a crime against the parents.
1: Yeah. Take me through your process of deciding that your 10-year-old and your 6-year-old could walk home. You weren't trying to make any political statement. You were just wanting them to be kids.
2: I mean, it's the funny thing is we talk about free range parenting like it's some newfangled idea. Helicopter parenting is a new idea. The idea that children developmentally can do things like go to the store, go to the playground, you know, walk home from school is 1,000% normal all over the world and has been for generations. I mean, I grew up in New York City in the 70s and 80s, and we did that. I walked to the store at 4 years old to buy a piece of candy, you know, with a nickel. Like, we did that all the time. And so the idea that a 6- and 10-year-old can't walk, that's the new idea. That's the crazy thing, is that we've suddenly stopped remembering this crazy amnesia about what normal children are capable of.
1: Okay, so I'm with you. I grew up in Long Island in the 70s and 80s, and when I was 8 and 9 years old, they made me go up to the local bar and buy cigarettes for my uncle, and I could buy baseball cards along the way, right? But that was in the 70s when it was safe. when children weren't abducted. Now, well, you know, there can be a crazy guy right lurking around the corner ready to steal your kid.
2: Well, the funny thing is, right, you and I grew up in New York. I wouldn't say it was the safest time to live in New York. So ironically, right, the 70s was not exactly, like, New York's much safer now. But, yeah, we hear these stories about, oh, my gosh, somebody's going to kidnap your kid. And you and I grew up with the kids on the milk cartons.
1: Yeah.
2: Overwhelmingly, those children are the subject of custody battles. Children are more likely to be abducted, unfortunately abused, and so on, by somebody they know. Those aren't strangers waiting to lure your kid into a van, right? The number of children who are actually abducted by strangers is like 50 in this country of 360 million people. Like, it's a tiny number. So it's, we've created this fear. And the thing that people say is, oh, better safe than sorry. But our children are sorry. Our children are anxious and depressed. They don't have the sense of competency. They don't feel like they don't know how to move in the world. They, like, children don't emerge, become adults, like emerge like a genie from a bottle when they turn 18. We don't raise children, we raise adults. But if you don't give them the skills, they're not going to have them. And I think that is really harming kids today.
1: When you went public in 2015, and this clearly became a story, and you went to the press, and, you know, this has all the earmarks of a great conversation in the you know, neighborhoods and country clubs and halls of schools and everything else. How much shame did you feel, or how much did other parents try to shame you into saying, how dare you as a parent put your children in such harm's way?
2: Oh, yeah. Well, I definitely heard that a lot. I mean, I'm happy to say my actual neighbors who knew me and knew my kids, I mean, almost complete blanket support. I mean, people were so nice, you know, and would say, like, if a reporter was standing outside of our door, would say, oh, we know those parents and those kids are great. So that was really lovely. But it was amazing to see, like, in the media and also through friends of friends who were saying, you know, why doesn't she just, you know, comply with CPS, or what is she doing? And I just thought, this is harming children. Like, we're not, this isn't just me making some radical point. This is harmful. Children not learning how to feel confident in themselves, to know their way around a neighborhood. We talk about stranger danger. You know what? If somebody tries to bother your kid in a playground or a supermarket, the best thing for them to do is to run up to another person, run up to a mom with kids. Like, don't teach them to be afraid of everybody. Like, they're going to have to interact with strangers, new teachers, police officers, right? Like, the person at the store. We need to teach children how to evaluate risk, evaluate other people, not just this blanket, you know, you should always be scared. So yes, there were people that said that to me, but I felt very, very strongly about it because I could see the harm that helicoptering was having on kids, and I just wasn't going to do it.
1: Yeah, you started a national movement because you mentioned Maryland, and they changed the laws and sort of educated, I guess, police to, you know, have a little more sympathy, or do a little, you know, take a little more information before you start arresting children walking home from school. But it's become a bit of a controversy. There are still, you know, people who are listening to this saying, what type of terrible mother are you? But there are other people who are championing you on. So this is still very much in the forefront today.
2: I think so. And what's interesting, though, is if you often look at sort of where that a lot of that comes from, I understand there's legitimate fear. Like, I get it. We see this on the news. We see it, you know, all these stories overblown. Oh, my gosh. But one thing, like I said, we have to recognize that we are actually harming children by not. There's risk every day. The riskiest thing we do for our children every day is we put them in a car. Yet we do that because we understand there are risks that we take because we need to accomplish other things. And that's, I think, so important. And I think a lot of parents are kind of waking up. I have heard literally from thousands of parents who say, thank you for this. You've given me the courage to let my kids do this, to speak up at my school, to talk to my spouse, you know, to really say, hey, my kids need this. And I'm really glad because, like I said, you know, I see the difference. So those two little kids, the older one is going to be a senior in college this year, and the younger one's about to be a freshman. The younger one's going to another country. She has that confidence. She's going to Canada for school. Like, they know how to get around. They know how to take care of themselves. When my daughter was traveling with her friends in Europe, she was the confident one who was like, oh, here's why we use the bus. Here's how we don't know how to do it. Here's how we figure it out. Like, she just has a level of confidence and competence that her peers don't have. And
1: I want to ask you,
2: you can't manufacture that.
1: Yeah, I want to ask you about how they're doing now, because this story first takes place in 2015. But let me ask you about letting your 10-year-old son walk home and your 6-year-old daughter walk home from a neighborhood park. If your son wasn't there, if the 10-year-old wasn't there, would you have allowed your 6-year-old daughter to walk home from that same park?
2: Probably not, although I did when I was 6. But it was more normal, so kids did it all the time. So, like, I, you know, when I was 6, I walked home. I grew up in Flushing. I'd walk home from the park all the time. But there was a whole posse of kids doing it, right? Mm-hmm. And that's the other thing that's harder today, that I sympathize with parents, is it's you don't see posses of children, you know, 15 kids walking home from school or playing right. ball or in the park.
1: Right.
2: So I did it because at least it was the two of them together, right? So I don't think she just wouldn't have had that familiarity at that age, like I said, you and I did. But
1: right.
2: With her 10-year-old brother, I mean, when my brother was 9 and I was 4, he walked me to the bowling alley. You know, we did that. And it was normal. So it's not necessarily that I would have one kid do it, but, you know, the fact that two kids were together made
1: yeah.
2: a difference.
1: Were you doing it? Were you white-knuckling it, waiting for them to come home? And the second you saw them, you said, oh, thank God? Or did you have complete confidence that they knew what they were doing and they would get home safely?
2: I mean, I knew they had gone to the little local, we have a park 2 blocks away. We moved into that house because there was a park, a block and a half or whatever away, because this is what kids do. They go to the park. Right. And so we wanted the house in that region. This was a longer walk. They had never done a walk that long. But we had walked that route and driven it a million times. And they finally were like, oh, it's a gorgeous day. Can we please do it? The first time we do it, this longer walk, they get picked up.
1: Yeah. Yeah.
2: So that the second time they walked home to the playground in April, they knew they had to be home at 6 o'clock, and they were always extremely careful because they knew, like, if we don't come home exactly on time, we're going to get in trouble. 6:15 comes and I thought, okay, something's wrong. And by the time I got to 6:30, my husband was like, oh, do you think they got lost? I said, no, I think CPS has them. Like, I knew what happened because I knew those kids were going to be so careful. And sure enough, they were. We didn't know where, but they were in the back of a police car.
1: So you, when they were late showing up, your mother instincts took over and thought they're in the back of a cop car?
2: Well, the first thing, of course, I thought, okay, let me drive around. You know, we did the whole, we knew where they were going. I mean,
1: right.
2: again, they were literally going to the park next to the library. We must have walked that route 150 times, right? Because we
1: yeah.
2: lived in that neighborhood for 7 years. So we knew they knew that route perfectly. It was broad daylight. It was April. And like I said, they were supposed to be home at 6 o'clock. And so first thing I did was, okay, we're just going to go back and forth and back and forth. Every route, every possible route between, you know, our house and the library. Well, we didn't see that. I thought, okay, I know what happened. And then, you know, we called. Fortunately, this is the crazy thing. And, you know, in the United States and in the 21st century, we called our lawyer. Going, oh, the kids aren't home. We think something happened. It wasn't until 8:30. They were supposed to be home at 6. 8:30, CPS called us and said,
1: wow.
2: We need you to come down and answer some questions. And I said, do you have my children? They wouldn't answer us. They would not tell us. We didn't actually get to see our children until 11 o'clock at night.
1: Wow.
2: We didn't know if we were going to see them again.
1: Yeah. Daniel Maytiv, our guest. This happened in 2015. At the time, your son was 10. Your daughter was 6. Now he's 20. She's 16. You mentioned a little bit. How are they doing now?
2: Actually, no, my daughter just turned 18 on Monday.
1: Okay.
2: So the joke, of course, in the family was, phew, now we got her to adulthood. CPS can't bother us anymore. and my son is 21. And she is going to be a freshman in college at Concordia University in Montreal.
1: Okay.
2: And he is going to be a senior at Towson University just north of Baltimore. So they are great. They're thriving. They're very independent. And my daughter, you know, remembers exciting things like being on the Today Show and being scared in a cop car, but she doesn't remember much more. My son has very strong opinions about what happened. He, you know, in fact, he spoke to Lenore Skenazy recently about this because there's legislation now in Congress. And he said one thing that was very, seemed very clear to him is that the people there were not helping. Like, they were not sympathetic. They were not, oh, kids, how are you? They treated the kids like they had committed some crime. And he said it was just a horrible situation. Like, they were just So here, these are the people, supposedly child protective services. We're the terrible parents. They're protecting the kids. And yet they traumatized the kids, not telling them. They kept asking, did you call our parents? Are our parents here? No, they kept saying they're killing the kids. The parents hadn't shown up. 10, 11 o'clock at night, they're telling them their parents aren't here. Meanwhile, we

0: Neighborhood Park in Silver Springs, Maryland. Something that's still being debated today, probably even more of a crackdown on kids today than there were back in 2015. Daniel, thank you very much for telling your story. Be good and keep on keeping on. Good stuff. Thanks for checking in.
1: Thank you so much.
0: You got it. America at Night, back in a moment.
2: America at Night with McGraw Millhaven.
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1: Coming to you from the heart of the nation, this is America at Night with McGraw-Milhaven.
2: That story, I just keep shaking my head. I just can't believe that somebody would call social services seeing two kids walking home from a park and then arresting the parents for being child neglect because they allow their children to play outside. It is, and that's a true story. They sent me to McClellan's. My Uncle Charlie sent me to a McLennan's to get him a pack of Marlboro Reds. And, oh, take a dollar and buy yourself some baseball cards. And so I walked up to the pharmacy and bought a pack of Parmel. I was a nine-year-old kid. Bought a pack of Parmel Reds for my uncle, and I bought baseball cards. And they didn't ask one question. It was just, sure, kid, here you go. Now, I'm assuming they assumed that I was buying it for a parent or a relative, that I wasn't necessarily going in the back and smoking the Reds myself. But I had to navigate a side street. I had to leave the house, go down two or three blocks, buy it, and then walk back. Right? You're 8, 9 years old. Would you allow your kid to do that today? And if you did, they would call social services on you. Unbelievable story. And that professor, but I, as a, have as a parent of a six-year-old, I get it. I get it. You do it today, you would feel, you know, you'd have out of my, you know, I'd be white knuckling it the whole time until she came home. But you got to cut the cord at some point. You got to let them fail. You got to let them fall down. You have to let them skin their knee. You have to, you know, you're not raising a kid, you're raising an adult. It's a great line. Interesting stuff. We can talk about it in hour number three. Stay right there. Our executive director this hour is Alex Hinton. Our engineer tonight behind the stick is Richard Good. I'm McGraw-Milhaven. It's Friday night. Thanks for joining us. Thanks for putting up with me. This is America at Night on Westwood One.
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8: When we talked to people there, civil defense, and the mayor a little more than an hour ago, they said, you know, we're just halfway through this.
9: Mm-hmm. That's right. And Maui as well was seeing some impact. They're saying it's more of a wind event than a rain event. This was a little bit earlier this evening. So let's check in now with Justin Cruz just to find out the latest of Hurricane Lala.
10: Well, Dash, Jill, let me give you a snapshot of what's going on right now. First and foremost, in case you didn't know, it was upgraded to a hurricane at 9 a.m. today. Forward motion slowed down to about 8-9 miles per hour. That is slow compared to the 12 to 14 miles per hour. And keep in mind, we want this thing to move fast. We want it out of here as quickly as possible. So that is a setback. No direct hit, 35 miles from South Point. There may be some erratic motion due to Big Island terrain interaction. The tropical watches and warnings remain unchanged, and there is some short-term strengthening. All right, let's take a look at, now at this point, at the track. Oh, this is nice. This has just got updated. It's up to 10 miles per hour. That's good news. That's good news. The rest, it looks like, is the same, with the exception of now it is west of South Point. So it is moving away from the Big Island. You can see the icon there and moving at the west-northwest. Here's a look at the track. And the track basically is unchanged. We have a Category 1 system, and by 2 a.m. is expected to lose its hurricane strength, 70 miles per hour. And then tomorrow, south of Kauai, 60 miles per hour. And then Monday, far from the islands. That's not going to impact us, but that strength will be at 60 miles per hour. Okay, and as far as hurricane warnings and tropical storm warnings, it's still the same. Everywhere except the Big Island is under a hurricane warning. That remains the same. As far as any kind of flood-related alerts, we've got pretty much too many that I can't put it on the screen. Most of what you see here over Maui are strong wind reports. Most of what you see in Kohala are strong wind reports. Same with Kona. It's the windward side of the Big Island that has those flooding incidents. Flash flood warning continues for the Big Island. As you can see, it's the flash flood warning is pretty much from Hawaii in through Hilo and then down through South Point. And all the wind damage, it's all on the leeward side, while the flood damage is on the windward side. Same situation. We have some flooding in upcountry Maui, a lot of wind problems in west Maui, and also down by South Maui, Makena area, and also a wind situation, the south shores of Molokai at this time. All right, here's a slice of the radar. You can see it kind of lifting to the northwest. The eye has now been, the eye is basically collapsing. So that is a sign of weakening conditions for the system. The Big Island, though, I'm telling you, the Big Island is just getting hammered big time. All of my friends are just like, they're used to seeing heavy rain, and this is even surprising them. It's not over yet. There's a little bit more coming in, although some of it looks like it appears to be letting up. I think by after midnight, you'll be in a much better situation because we still have some heavy rain hitting those mountains. Up next will be Maui. So Maui's seeing some heavy rain and upcountry as the showers stack up against Haleakala. We've got heavier showers for the Central Valley, South Maui, as well as portions of West Maui, deep within the mountains. Same, not too bad right now for Molokai, with the exception of East Molokai. And Oahu's doing okay. We are seeing some heavier showers now moving through over Kailua right now. There's a heavy rain cell that is over East Oahu. So that's where the heaviest rain is. Kauai, you're in good shape, just scattered showers. All right, so what are we expecting moving forward? The Big Island is getting hammered right now. When will it stop? It appears to stop pretty much by 3 a.m. There may be a few heavier showers on the south side, but I think by the time you wake up, tomorrow morning. It's not going to be dry, but it'll be much better in terms of heavy rain. We're seeing heavier showers over Haleakala, Kaupo area. That is going to increase. This is now 11 a.m. tonight. It's going to be more widespread over Maui County. This is now 1 a.m. 3 a.m., still heavy rain. And also, by Sunday morning, I think Maui County is going to be in good shape. What about Oahu? We're seeing steady light to moderate showers with the occasional downpour right now. The danger zone for Oahu will be overnight. This is now 3 a.m. Look at windward Oahu. And then it expands to pretty much the North Shore and into West Oahu, 5 a.m. And it continues to be problematic in terms of heavy rain through 11 a.m. By 1 p.m., we should be good. So tomorrow morning and midday for Oahu. Kauai, it looks like you're going to be pretty much in the best shape, being the most northern island compared to the rest of the state. You're going to see showers, but the heavy showers are going to be kind of isolated to the interior portions and that south shore. And then the threat of heavy rain is done by Sunday afternoon. Let's talk winds. They're pretty impressive wind speeds right now, almost 30 miles per hour for some spots. Wind gusts have been 40 to 50 miles per hour right now. 43 mile per hour wind gusts in Honolulu, 40 for Kahului, Hilo 35. But we don't have a wind gauge in every single windy valley, so these numbers are probably on the low end of what is actually happening. There have been some wind gusts approaching 90 miles per hour. So yes, we're halfway through. All the impacts still remain. Heavy rain, possible thunderstorms, extreme flooding, tropical storm winds for most areas, and hurricane winds near South Point, which storm surge to 20 miles or 20 feet. Back over to you.
8: Just one quick question. You know, you showed that icon going now well south of the Big Island in Maui. But again, that field, that wind field and the rain field, yeah, still extends out at 200 plus miles, which is why even though that eye is south, we're still kind of in the out of the cone, but in the weather pattern.
10: Yeah, you know what? It's okay, so look, for example, take this for example. The red dot is the hurricane force wind field, and then the yellow is tropical storm wind field. This is huge. It's several hundred miles, right? And a lot of the stronger winds are to the north of the center of the system. This essentially would be close to the center of the system. It covers all of Maui. It covers all of the Big Island. It's going to cover all of Oahu as it moves closer. However, only half of Kauai. This is 2 p.m. tomorrow. So again, Kauai is in the best shape because the storm will be weaker, Lala will be weaker, and Kauai is just the farthest north from the system. Hope that answers your question.
8: Yeah, no, it does. Don't want people to think just because it's south that they're not going to get hit. It's a big Category 1 storm, isn't
10: yeah,
8: it?
10: Yeah, it's pretty wide. It's pretty impressive.
8: All right. Thank you, Jess.
10: You're welcome.
8: All right, Hawaiian Electric Company, we know that there's been a lot of intermittent power outages, some more than intermittent, some longer. But HECO says dangerous weather is slowing efforts to restore power. At 7 p.m., HECO said more than 88,000 customers across the state were still without electricity.
9: That's right. And the Big Island has seen between 5 to 15 inches of rain in the windward area, 20 inches of rain in isolated areas. Wind gusts of over 50 miles per hour have been reported across the island, with the highest gusts exceeding 70 miles per hour in South Point and 80 miles per hour in Kohala. So widespread power outages have been reported, and numerous road closures have occurred due to the flooding and downed trees. And so residents should be prepared for the possibility of extended power outages. Also, Heleon bus and paratransit services are canceled for tomorrow. And the state closed Hilo and Kona airports this afternoon, and they anticipate staff going back to work tomorrow. All other airports are open.
8: All right, moving on to Maui, a tropical storm warning, as Justin just said, remains in effect for the county there. Temporary evacuation points on Maui have been converted to shelters. You can bring your pet only if they are secured on a leash or in a crate or cage. Both are located at Baldwin High School, Hana High Elementary School Cafeteria, Lahaina Civic Center Gym, and the Mayor Hannibal Tavares Community Center. Also the South Maui Community Park and Gym. And then moving on to Oahu, we have more closures here.
9: That's right. Well, there's eight city hurricane refuge areas that are open across Oahu for residents and visitors who need a safe place during the storm. I'm going to list them right now. Blanche Pope Elementary School, Castle High School, Kahuku Elementary School, Kapolei High School, Mililani High School, Moanalua High School, Nanakuli Elementary School, and Roosevelt High School. And so all locations are pet friendly. Individuals should bring food, water, medications, and other essential items whenever possible, along with the necessary supplies for their pets. And as of 7 p.m. this evening, the city reported 55 people were staying at the 8 refuge areas.
8: You saw scenes of the bus routes have been suspended. You definitely want to check in and go to the app and make sure. City golf courses are going to be closed tomorrow. Beach parks, well, they can't keep you out of beach parks. But again, we saw earlier today on our Good Morning Show in Living 808, there were a lot of people out at Sandy Beach. Tomorrow's going to be hairier. Definitely want to be careful. There were 59 rescues and, as they say, thousands of
9: over 7,000.
8: Yeah. And, you know, a preventative measure is simply just getting on the bullhorn and saying, hey, people, we're warning you, stay out of the water. One thing about covering these storms, whenever you're dealing with developing news, you never know what you're going to happen. And boy, did our Jocelyn Rose and photographer Greg Lau, they ran into something pretty amazing this afternoon.
9: Right. We know that the winds were pretty strong, especially in Kalihi Valley, where winds ripped off a woman's roof. And here's Jocelyn Rose.
11: Hi, Jill. Yes, that's right. We've been all over Honolulu recently. Right now, we are in Kalihi, and I'm right here at the site of a house where their roof actually just got blown off. Can you tell me a little bit about how you found this out? What happened here?
12: My mom called me, and she was on her recliner. She said, I've heard wind, and now I don't have my roof, and I see the mountains. So it all blew off, and that's what's left. So...
11: Is she doing okay right now?
12: She's okay, and that is the main thing.
11: Absolutely. You'll be able to see as you go, there's some damage to the front of the house, but it's the back of the house where really you can see just exactly the extent of this right now.
12: This is the roof that, this is the church you're sitting in, the roof just blew off. That, all over here,
13: all
12: this our kitchen is gone.
13: The bathroom, come to the bathroom.
12: The bathroom is really dangerous, be careful.
13: All messed up.
11: Oh, wow.
12: Very careful. That just blew off and just caved in. So it's pretty gnarly, these winds.
13: Yeah, look at some loop
12: up here is all gone, and the walls shaking. Over here in my grandma's old room, same thing, all had it. Over here, this is all gone. Can't even open this. All gone. All gone. I don't have a roof. This house is... Our memories are all gone. Everything. But you know what? She's safe. And we're all safe. So that's the main thing.
11: And how is she handling everything? When you were talking to me earlier, you were saying she sounded almost very calm when she was calling you, telling you. She was all alone when this happened?
12: Yes. My mom is a tough cookie. So she was by herself. And she was so calm. And she called us. And we were more freaked out. But, you know, my nephew, he came in with his wife in action. And we came, so she's safe, and she's handling it the best she can. She says she don't have time to cry right now, maybe later, but we're gonna get through this together, so it's all good.
11: Absolutely.
12: Yeah.
11: And I know you guys mentioned getting some valuables, getting the essentials, and that's the only really thing that you can do right now?
12: Not even the valuables. Who cares? It's a lot of, like, medicine and whatever. That's it. That's all.
11: What's running through your mind right now as we're standing here?
12: I don't know what to do, but I wouldn't wish this on anybody. And I just pray that everybody makes it okay. And whoever this happens to, you know, you guys have some place to go because we are lucky. So, you know, just God bless everybody and stay safe.
11: Absolutely. Best thing that we can hope for is she has people like you to support her come here, because I know you were talking about not everyone is that lucky, so she's very lucky to have you guys here to support. Mm-hmm. As you can see, yeah, it's a scary sight here, as we can see. Very dangerous. We talked about earlier that even though the Big Island is taking the main brunt of this storm, that you can see, even with the winds that we're having right now, we can see very dangerous conditions happening right here. This is what we were talking about. She was sitting right here in this living room when the roof blew off. So again, just a reminder to stay safe, and we're hoping for the best and sending it back to you guys in the studio.
8: Alrighty, we were caught off guard because often you hear a story about a roof has been blown off, and you never know what to expect. But when you walk into that house and you saw what she saw, it kind of left us speechless.
9: It did, and we were so moved by this that we definitely wanted to go back with Jocelyn to find out a little bit more about how the family was dealing with this, because it was such a shock. And frankly, they were so composed, daughter, at least.
8: Yeah, the daughter's Aleka. Then Maleko is the young boy that was in there. So we went back, and this time he shared some stories. And just so you kind of hear what he's saying at the beginning, he said, my grandma always loved my drawings. And that's what he was heartbroken about, that they were trying to go back and find some of the drawings. So we went back to Jocelyn. And again, it just was one of these things that kind of left us speechless. And we want to share more with you, because it's just one of these compelling moments, that we found within this 2 days of continuous coverage.
11: Yeah, absolutely. That's what we're looking at right now. In fact, we always talk about sheltering in place, and sometimes the places where we think you're the safest, we're not. I'm actually standing right in the living room where she was just sitting on the couch when she noticed that she was looking at the mountains. Her roof was gone. And so she go ahead and she gave a call, and she described just that. And we're here right now with her daughter. A very traumatic event that you guys have experienced. And tell me a little bit more about what it was like to receive that phone call.
12: Oh, it's scary, because she's by herself, and it's not something that you want to hear. But my mom she's strong, and she's like, the wind came and now the roof flew off, and I'm looking at the mountains. I don't know what to do. So here we are. And just deal with it. It's gonna be okay, though. She's safe, and that's all that matters.
11: You mentioned that you guys came. She's with family in Waipahu now.
12: Yes.
11: So that's the kind of thing that we talk about in disasters like this. Takes a village, and it's blessed to have community support.
12: Definitely.
11: And you actually mentioned that you were just at football practice earlier today. What's it like to go from just a routine football practice to hearing that your grandma no longer has a roof over her head?
14: You know, it really kind of hurt me, because, you know, this house is my childhood. Forgive me if I cry a little bit, because this was my, like, childhood house, you know. If you go around this whole place, you see pictures of me when I was a baby, you know. Plus, this place is special to me, and my grandma was right here. I'm glad she's safe, because, you know, if I was in that situation, I don't think I would be calm, or just like how she was, like, prepared, or, you know, how she's calm and stuff. And, you know, I thought today, I mean, every day is a great day, because, you know, Jesus Christ gives us another day. I'm glad she protected my grandma. And, you know, it was just crazy.
11: Crazy. And I'm so sorry to hear that. I can't imagine having to go and deal with that. And you guys mentioned your memories are all over this house. Can you kind of show us what the stark difference it is to see it change from this natural disaster?
12: All of that's gone.
14: Like, if you look down there, there's pictures of me when I was little, because my grandma used to like me when I used to draw. She would always ask me for some pictures. The bathroom all messed up again. Looked like when Nuke bombed the place. Oh, sorry. And then that's my great grandma's room.
11: You guys can really see, even now, the winds look like they're picking up, and you can see the walls shaking a bit, areas where things are unfastened. It looks like the fans are running, but it's just from the wind that's coming in here. You can see we're looking straight up at gray clouds, open air. It's not something that you would expect to see, especially so suddenly. You guys mentioned that this only happened within a matter of a couple hours ago.
12: Yes, and it happened like that, like seconds. It's just, she texts me 1 minute like, oh, the wind came, and then the next second, the roof's gone. I'm looking at the mountains. Yeah, and when I called her, she said exactly that. Well, the mountains is up there. And I was like, okay. Then we just gotta deal with it, right?
11: And it doesn't sound like she was very scared, very taken aback.
12: No, she's a tough cookie, so I'm lucky.
11: Absolutely.
12: Very blessed.
11: Yeah, and we're hoping that everybody continues to stay safe. As you can see here on Oahu, we've been doing Neighbor Island coverage all day, but here at home too as well, things are very dangerous right now. As you can see, we went earlier, we were looking up just nearby, less than a mile away. We were driving up Tantalus and we saw downed trees. We saw downed power lines. Again, these are conditions that are affecting us right now, even though we're not right near that eye of the hurricane. Looking up at open air right now, you can just see this house completely, the foundation being rattled. So it's not something that you would ever expect. And again, our hearts go out to this family because dealing with tragedy like this. But as we mentioned, she's safe. She's with family in Waipahu, and they're going to continue to be okay. They mentioned that they're going to power through this. So sending it back to you folks in the studio, I hope everyone is staying safe out there.
8: Yeah, Jocelyn, again, my heart goes out to that family, to Aleka and Maleko, and some of the images, the ceiling fans just still clinging to the main beams. The blender, just that you showed us a moment ago, just up against the open sky. What I want to know is if you could ask maybe Aleka, have they reached out? Have they called 911, the fire department, civil defense? Is anybody coming? Is there anything they could do with covers or tarps? Because the rain hasn't even started to hit. Of course, it's only going to be made worse if all of a sudden a lot of water starts pouring into that open hole.
11: Yeah, you guys mentioned, they're asking me back in the studio, talking about what your experience has been calling emergency services, 911, fire department. Can you tell us a little bit about the response that you got from them there?
12: Oh, they were great. My mom said that they came right away. They're really concerned about her, and they're like, oh, you know, you gotta get out of the house because it's structurally unsafe and whatnot. Luckily, my brother works for HFT, so I was able to call him and be like, what do I do? You know, like, what is my mom gonna be experiencing and stuff? But I could hear them in the background while I was coming here, and they were so great. They're telling, okay, auntie, you gotta grab this. That's so helpful, and I so appreciate it for them.
11: Absolutely.
12: Very much so.
11: And in terms of recovery, I think you mentioned a little bit, they said that we might not be able to just put a roof back over this house.
12: Oh yeah, no, they explained it like a bread. Something like the crust came off or something, and it's gonna like collapse or something like that. So I was like, oh, okay, well. Okay then.
11: So yeah, the future is looking very uncertain right now with all of this, but the important thing is that you guys are here with your family.
12: Mm-hmm.
11: And I think another thing that you guys mentioned is what made it so shocking is you told me that this roof was recently redone. This is not an old roof. Tell me a little bit about that.
12: It's been 5 years, at the most 7. We had it checked out maybe a few years ago too, and this is what we have now. So it's kind of shocking. I didn't expect that, so I feel a little like, oh my God, you know?
11: Yeah.
12: So.
11: And again, I'm so sorry. Our hearts go out to you from the KHON family, but I know island-wide, everybody, we've just been here. There's community support, and we're hoping that everyone is going to be able to stick together and tough out this Hurricane Lala. So,
12: yes. Yeah. Take care, everybody.
9: Jocelyn, this is Jill, and I wanted to know, I'm so impressed with this family and how well they're handling this. I mean, obviously this is traumatic, but they have such a positive attitude. Where is the roof? Did it damage anyone else's homes? Where did it go?
11: So they're wondering, they want us to know, do you guys know where the roof actually ended up? Did it blow further away? Were you guys able to locate it? Or it's just, I mean,
12: it
11: we have grayscale.
12: It flew across the street somewhere, and another male neighbor said he was able to get a piece, and then the other pieces are over here, and I don't know where everything else went, so I'm hoping and praying nobody, you know, got hit by it, or, you know, just got hurt by that piece of debris. I don't know, because it's a pretty big roof, and I can't find all of it, so...
11: Yeah, it's not all in one piece. Yeah. It's kind of scattered out.
12: Yeah,
11: and you can see the sky is incredibly bleak, incredibly gloomy. If it's flying out there, you're not good. There's not good visibility right now. We actually can feel the rain. It's coming in a little bit harder. We were luckier earlier. It was a bit drier, even albeit windy. So conditions seem to only be continuing to worsen here.
15: That's crazy.
8: Again, just that stark reality of seeing the ceiling fans still spinning on the beam. And, you know, I think a lot of kitchens in Hawaii, you see people stack goods on top of the cabinets, the blender and the bowls, and then
9: they're
8: there's no
9: still
8: roof.
9: There.
8: And the mountains and the banana leaves in the background.
9: Right.
8: Just so everybody knows, we did kind of make an appeal to anybody that's a termite company, a tent company, anybody that might be able to provide some assistance. She said the home itself may not be salvageable. But even in the short term, if they could cover it and maybe just keep all the water from coming in, it's just unbelievable.
9: Right, so, exactly. Yeah. So we'll update this story.
8: For sure. For sure. We'll definitely check back. And we'll take a quick break and we'll continue our coverage when we return.
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8: Welcome back, everybody, to our continuing coverage as we track Lala, a storm that's moving a little bit more to the south, moving a little bit more quickly. That's good news. And apparently losing a little steam, but we want to go back to the National Weather Service where Eric Lau is standing by. Once again, thank you for joining us. We spoke to you earlier, and now you are starting to see a little that eye is kind of not as well defined. Are you starting to see some signs that things are falling apart with Lala?
23: Hey, Howard. Yeah, you know, even though it's weakening a little bit, there's signs of that. But still, we still have tropical storm force winds extending out from the center that'll extend all the way out throughout Maui and Oahu. So we can't let our guard down right now. We'll still feel the impacts from Lala with strong winds and heavy rainfall over the next 12 to 24 hours.
8: Yeah, absolutely. I don't want to diminish. In fact, I made a point of saying that just as for a Cat 1 or even a stronger tropical storm, this is really packing a bit of a surprising punch.
23: Yeah, it definitely is. And that's why we have to keep watching. We have to stay vigilant. you know, the unfortunate stories of the people who already have damage to their homes. I mean, this is just kind of the beginning. So Oahu is still expected to see the worst of it starting after midnight tonight and in through the morning hours of Sunday. So Maui County is also starting to see that as well. So we still have a long night ahead, and we'll keep our eye on the impacts from Lala.
8: And again, don't be fooled by the fact that the eye of the storm, what's left of it, is still now well south and beyond South Point, well south of Maui and Oahu, because again, you can see the range of the rain bands and the wind portion of the storm spreads out 200 plus miles to the north, correct?
23: Yeah, most definitely. Right now, hurricane force winds extend all the way out 45 miles from the center. Tropical storm force winds extend out 175 miles. So it's still well within range of our islands. And again, we can't let our guard down. We're still going to expect, 30 to 50 mile per hour winds with gusts to 70, 4 to 6 inches of rain, higher on the windward side. So definitely we gotta keep watch on this, and hopefully everyone's prepared. Took the time to today to prepare, and we're ready to ride out the storm tomorrow.
8: Well, hopefully by tomorrow morning, the folks in Hilo are going to kind of get back to normal, which might just be a normal rainy day, which is probably going to be expected. Flights will start returning to Hilo's airport. Are people on Maui or different portions of Maui, are they going to get felt, get hit? And is it going to feel as hard for them as it did for parts of the Big Island?
23: Yeah, we're already seeing, at least on the windward side of Maui, there's areas where they've already received about 12 to 15 inches of rain. There's an area on Molokai that got a whole bunch of rain as well. So again, as Lala continues to churn south of our island, still the impacts extend well far beyond the eye. So we'll keep watch on it, and again, everyone just remain vigilant. Make sure you have your supplies and know where your evacuation routes are in case you live in low-lying areas. So,
8: and once this event is over, come Monday or Tuesday, when we go back to beautiful, hopefully tradewind weather, don't forget about this, because we're still in hurricane season through November. I mean, this is serving as a very big warning and reminder, and more than just a reminder.
23: Yeah, we can't forget that we're in an El Nino year, and El Nino year means warmer waters around the state. We just have the environmental conditions that are more prone to producing and developing tropical cyclones. So we're still in August. Hurricane season runs through November. So we still have a few more months left of hurricane season. And also let it be a reminder, too, that the West Pacific, we've already seen two super typhoons affect Guam and the Commonwealth of the Northern Mariana Islands. So just the whole Western Pacific, the Central Pacific, the Eastern Pacific, we're all just prone to an increase in tropical cyclone activity this year.
8: Well, we appreciate it's good to know that you guys are there keeping a close watch and sharing the information so that everybody can stay safe as possible. Eric Law from the National Weather Service, appreciate your time once again.
23: No problem. Have a good night.
8: All right, you too. Thank you very much. And right now we want to go back to Jill because we have something interesting happening in Waikiki. Jill?
9: Right, we do. Thanks, Howard. But before we get to that, I do want to let you know there is some breaking news. Police department has closed Komamai Drive in both directions due to down power lines. So as a result, there is no vehicle access in or out of the Pacific Palisades neighborhood. This is happening in the area of 1840 Komamai Drive. So the public is advised to avoid the area, and crews are working to address the down power lines, and no time on when they'll be reopening the roadway. But those residents who are unable to return home due to the road closure are being told to go to one of the shelters open for Hurricane Lala. And so nearby options include Kapolei High School, Moanalua High School, and Mililani High School. So again, this is on Komamai Drive near Children's House in the Pacific Palisades neighborhood. Now, another traffic alert. A portion of Kalaakaua Avenue is closed due to falling debris. And that's where Stephen Florino joins us now with more. Stephen.
1: Hey, Jill. Firefighters, they're just wrapping up here. So this is what, let me step out of the way. We are right in front of the International Marketplace on Kalaakaua Avenue. Police have the area blocked off. from vehicular traffic back at Seaside, and they are advising pedestrians to stay on the Makai side of Kalakaua. The Mauka side had been blocked off. Firefighters literally just left 2-3 minutes ago. So what we were told, we had spoken to Ryan Wilson, a member of the mayor's communications team. He had told us that a piece of flashing had come down from the roof. We're not sure which building exactly. We're not sure if anyone was hurt. And we're not sure, honestly, if this was related to the winds, but we assume it was. The mayor and his team, city officials, they are expecting the winds to pick up overnight as Lala passes south of us and inches closer to Oahu. I can tell you, too, on the way here, a lot of the street lights, the traffic signals were shaking for the gusts. I mean, that's just how strong some of these gusts were coming here in Waikiki. Again, firefighters literally just wrapped up here. We did see the piece of flashing that they did recover. We did see their crews go up to the building to, we assume, to make sure just everything is safe and secure up there. But they have just left. Police, again, have vehicular traffic blocked on Kalakaua Avenue from Seaside and to Kaiulani Avenue, I believe. But we're not sure how much longer this is going to last now that the firefighters are gone. They must have deemed this area safe. Because, yeah, they're gone. So once police gets the word, looks like the roads will be open up. This all happened around 8:30. That's when we got the alert from the Honolulu Police Department. And, yeah, again, not sure what the cause was. We're not sure what building it was. And I'm not sure if anybody was hurt. We assume nobody was since the scene has been cleared. And I also, another thing I wanted to tell you, Waikiki, pretty busy tonight. A lot of people out on the streets. The mayor and his team had asked people to stay home, stay indoors if you don't need to be out, because again, they are expecting the winds and rains to pick up overnight because Lala is coming closer to Oahu. So that's the latest here in Waikiki. Reporting live, Stephen Florino, KH12 News, working for Hawaii.
8: All righty, Stephen, thank you. You got to figure a lot of people that are milling about Waikiki, of course, are visitors that they want to go out, they want to grab a bite to eat.
9: Right.
8: We've all gone on trips and encountered a little bad weather here or there. I've never been in a situation where I went somewhere and encountered something like a hurricane, for example.
9: Right, right.
8: So, yeah, you gotta wonder for these tourists. You got to take it in stride, and hopefully know by Monday or Tuesday it's going to be beautiful again. But, yeah, definitely throws a little wrench into the holiday.
9: Right, exactly. And definitely you don't think to have to look up.
8: Well, yeah.
9: But
8: definitely walking on a sidewalk in a big chunk of a building comes falling down. So, you know, hopefully that's remedied and we can move on to the next issue.
9: Right.
8: In a moment, we're going to move on to a break, but we'll continue our coverage and be right back.
0: From ABC News, Wall Street Weekend. Despite a slight pullback on Friday, both the S&P 500 and the NASDAQ scored their third consecutive weekly gains, helped by strong gains in technology and AI. But look under the hood, and there are some warning signs. Inflation continued to cool in July, with consumer prices rising just 0.1% from the previous month. Wholesale prices were also flat. That's easing pressure on the Federal Reserve, with increasing expectations for an interest rate cut. But consumers are showing some weakness. Retail sales unexpectedly fell 0.6% in July, the biggest monthly decline in more than a year. That raising concerns about consumer spending and economic growth in the months ahead. And then there's oil prices rising again as tensions with Iran escalate. Brent crude topping $88 a barrel Friday amid concerns about shipping through the Strait of Hormuz. President Trump upping the ante by saying he's going to proclaim the Strait a U.S. territory. Dave Packer, ABC News.
2: Hi, everybody. 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
8: All right, welcome back, everybody, as we continue our coverage. And we want to send things over to the dynamic duo of Cruz and Nuge.
22: Cruz and
8: Nuge. It is
22: Nuge.
8: A TV show.
22: Okay, so we've been working feverishly. Well, she has been working feverishly on this new graphic that shows wind and rain. And this the source of these numbers are from what source?
24: Yeah, so I wrote a Python script that grabbed all of the weather station data from all of the Hawaiian Islands, so any available station data. And I want to talk about that for a minute, because in the last 5 years, we've had a big increase in the number of weather stations on all of the islands, really. Mm-hmm. There was a big effort that I was a part of at the University of Hawaii at Manoa to build what's called the Hawaii Mesonet. So if you Google Hawaii Mesonet, you can find it on the Hawaii Climate Data Portal website. And we're still working on about 30 stations, but we have 70 new weather stations in the last 3-4 years. And then also as a result of the Lahaina fires, HECO installed 52 new weather stations. And so all of those stations, as well as all of the National Weather Service stations, the RAS stations, all of those things, scraped them together. And then I did some analysis to plot the top 10 rainfall and wind sites for each island. So
22: that's
24: we're seeing
22: right
24: now.
22: That's what we've been working on. That's what you've been working on.
24: Yeah, the last 2.5 hours or so, because I was saying, I really want to know where these spots are. So what we have here, and it's not perfect, still a work in progress, but it's pretty good. What we have here is blue is the top 10 peak rainfall stations in inches, and red shows the 10 peak wind stations in miles per hour.
22: Okay, so we're, I know it's maybe a little bit difficult to see, but in this area here, which is along the slopes of Haleakala, what range are we seeing? I'm sorry.
24: I was like, do you see
22: Mauna Kea?
24: Yeah, okay. Wrong island. Yeah, so what we're seeing is right by like Laupahoehoe, the highest total was 25.9 inches, and that's in the last 24 hours. So from 8 p.m. today to 8 p.m. yesterday, that location received 25.9 inches of rain. But you can see that whole area is really a hot spot for rain, and that's not too surprising because all the winds have been coming on shore, being lifted by the mountain, wringing it out like a sponge. And so it's actually been really interesting to see where the peak station locations are, because they really cluster together, which, again, isn't too surprising because it's clearly that's a hot spot for rain.
22: And areas such as Hakalau, Laupahoehoe, those are, when we talk about Big Island rain totals, they often come in number one. Okay, so now let's talk about the Kona side, because the Kona side, rain has not been a problem. It's been a problem with those winds. And I know, again, folks, we just made this a few minutes ago. We'll work on making the numbers a little bit brighter, maybe putting a white outline so you can see it. So this is a new baby. Okay,
24: hot
22: so
24: off the press.
22: Yeah, so what are we seeing? Tell us, you know, what kind of wind speeds are we seeing along North Kohala?
24: Yeah, so the peak gust, so this is in the last 24 hours, the peak wind speed that we see. And this is not a sustained wind speed, but it's a peak gust. And you see 90.5 miles per hour. So that's pretty darn fast. That's a Cat 1, Category 1 hurricane wind speed. And interestingly, all of these stations are on the downslope side.
22: Yep.
24: So I would say this would be a downslope wind event.
22: Absolutely. So we have Mauna Loa and Mauna Kea. The winds are funneled through there. And as they're funneled, they are compressed and they speed up. So we've got easterly winds coming through, and they are just jamming through Waikoloa. And then even we have two areas in Kauai High Harbor that actually, we'll zoom into that so that hopefully you could see we have two areas right by each other. Those numbers, it's just too hard to see, 78.2 and 75.4. So just this is just to give you an idea. Again, we're going to be working on this a little bit. And I do want to quickly touch on Maui, okay? So Maui, the winds have been fairly strong for West Maui, which again, the funneling effect between the West Maui Mountains as well as Haleakala. So we'll go down there. I think the reds are easier to see versus the blues. We'll lighten those blues up. All right, tell us your analysis on these wind speeds.
24: Yeah, so 89 miles per hour is one of the peak gusts mm-hmm. that I see. And again, on the lee side, downsloping side of West Maui.
22: Okay.
24: That's 82, 78.9. So all in that, 75 to 89 range.
22: Ma'alaya Harbor. Well, no, not the harbor, but right by those windmills, 78, 79, Oluwalu, 82, 89, Lahaina, and then up towards the northern tip, you know, in the hotel areas, 82 miles per hour, and Pu'ukukui, 8.54 inches. So we have this tool we want to let you know, but it's also available for you to look at. The address, please. Or the MesoNet.
24: Oh.
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24: If you look up the Hawaii Climate Data Portal, or HCDP, and you go to browse station data. I don't know. You've got me a little on the spot.
22: It's easy. There's pull-down menus and the clickable things on the map and stuff like that. It's pretty easy.
24: Yeah, you can click on individual stations or see maps there. It's a really great place to look at observational data for the Hawaiian Islands.
22: Okay, let's take one more look at the track before we toss it back to the desk. This is a new development now. Okay, you know what? Interestingly, they're updating this a little bit more on the fly instead of being consistent at 11 a.m., 11 p.m., 5 p.m., 5 a.m. Okay, here are the numbers. We went from 80 miles per hour, we are down to 75. The gusts, though.
24: Gusts increased to 100 miles per hour.
22: It's still up
24: there. It's kind of erratic, but weakening a little bit.
22: And moving at a faster clip. Earlier today was down 8 miles per hour. Now it's 10. And so that's good. That's encouraging news. Those numbers, when you have this number go up, that is good. When you have these numbers go down, that is great. And I think the next track update, let's see on that. That would be at 11 o'clock. The track doesn't look any different, in my opinion. I think it's pretty much still the same.
24: Looks about the same to me, too.
22: All right. Yeah, and we're about halfway, maybe a little more than halfway through with this system. All right, we'll send it right back to you.
8: All righty. Perfect. Thank you, Jess. It's pretty amazing when you think that this is just a Cat 1 storm. It's generating winds in those areas of 90 miles per hour. So if you were to extrapolate this out to, say, a Category 3 storm, exponentially, some of those winds that get funneled through the mountains, now we're probably looking at well over 110, 120 miles per hour, and just how damaging a more powerful storm should be. And we're seeing how much damage that a Category 1 storm, the volume of rain, all the wind that it's bringing. And so, again, this is a Category 1. We still have 4 months of hurricane season. Mm. Yeah, people need to stay on top of it. Be prepared. Yeah.
9: Don't get complacent.
8: Yeah, for sure.
9: All right. Well, we'll be taking a quick break, and we'll be right back.
11: ABC News, I'm Dave Packer. Tens of thousands without power across the Big Island of Hawaii as Hurricane Lala brings wind-toppled trees, knocking down multiple poles and structures along a 42-mile span of transmission lines. ABC meteorologist Nico Xazuri is tracking the storm.
12: It's not a direct hit. It's actually the rain bands that are hitting the Big Island right now and the outer rain bands that are hitting the other islands. So this will continue at least for the next few days as it continues its track further southwest through the ocean. But we're talking about some wind speeds anywhere up to 75 miles per hour. Again, this will weaken because it has made landfalls.
11: The National Hurricane Center says the Big Island saw a foot of rain in 12 hours. Heavy rains in the Midwest right through the weekend causing catastrophic floods and damage, and police arresting a 19-year-old who they say was not a student in connection with the shooting Saturday on the campus of the University of Virginia that left five people injured. This is ABC News.
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2: Hi, everybody. McGraw-Milhaven here, host of America at Night. 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But when you turn to America

0: You know, this is such a great question, Jill, because, you know, we treat this a lot like we do with fireworks, where you've got loud sounds, high winds, you know, maybe there's, you know, things outside that are rattling it against the house, and that can be really stressful for our pets. So really, we want to stress to pet owners, please keep your pets inside. Never leave them outdoors unattended. Bring them inside and do some fun, creative things for enrichment. I love doing little frozen Kongs for my dogs at home, where you get some peanut butter and a little bit of some kibble, maybe even blueberries. Pop it in the freezer for a little bit and give that to them as a little frozen snack. It's a great way to keep their minds, you know, really actively stimulated, but also helps to give them a little bit of a treat. You know, for our cat friends, they have great little chew lickable treats that you can give them, those little tube treats that they just absolutely love. And you can put them all around some of their favorite, like, little walking areas so that they can forage. There's a lot of things that you can do at home to just keep them really physically and mentally stimulated, because keeping them distracted is something that's going to help to alleviate a lot of the stress that they'll feel in the midst of this storm right now.
1: Right. Okay. Now, if a pet does get loose or goes missing, what should an owner do first during the storm?
0: Well, don't panic. You want to act immediately and file a lost pet report with HawaiianHumane.org. You can do that online at HawaiianHumane.org/lost-and-found. You can also call our dispatch line at 808-356-2250. Filing that lost pet report is super simple. We do ask that you have some current up-to-date photos of your pet and give as much detail as you can about when and where that they were last seen. File that. We can get that listing up within 15 minutes. Our listings online for our lost pet listings are updated every 15 minutes. And conversely, if you found a pet, make sure to file a found pet report online on the same page. Utilize social media if you can. You know, there's some really dedicated animal loving people out there on Paw Posse Ohana on Facebook and a lot of other lost and found groups. Utilize that network. But also keep in mind, when pets get lost, oftentimes they are not that far from home. They typically stay within their neighborhood. So really utilizing your network to see if you can get them reunited. You know, this is also why we tell folks, make sure that your pet is microchipped, because even if they get loose and they don't have their collar with their ID tags on, their microchip stays with them for their life, right? So all it takes is a good Samaritan finding them, them getting scanned at a vet clinic, you know, and so we can get them reconnected with you that much faster if your contact information is up to date and registered with that microchip.
1: Great information. Now, Brandy, what about evacuation? If you need to evacuate with your pet, what is the one thing you really need to remember?
0: You know, we've been telling folks pretty much all week as we've been leading up to, you know, Hurricane Lala, to have a packed emergency kit for your pet already ready to go. We call it a go kit, and it should be including 2 weeks worth of food, medications, vaccination, your vaccine records and veterinary records, any comfort items, bedding. If you have a cat, make sure you've got their carrier ready to go, litter, cat litter. You know, the 8 emergency refuge areas that are open right now with the city and county are all pet friendly, but they might not have the supplies that your pet specifically needs. So make sure that you're taking, you know, your pet's needs into consideration. Make sure you're taking those items with you so that when you do have to leave, if you have to evacuate within a couple of minutes, it's all ready to go. You still have time right now. Start collecting all those items and maybe staging it by your door or even already in your car so it's ready to go if you need to evacuate quickly.
1: Okay, well, we always talk about cats and dogs, but what about pets like rabbits or birds or, you know, other larger animals too that aren't that easy to evacuate? What should people be doing?
0: You should definitely get your whole household involved. If you've got a sulcata tortoise that you need to move that's 100 pounds, my goodness, you're going to need some help. Maybe think about getting a wagon so that you can wheel them over to the car and have that ready to go as well. But again, same methodology, right? You want to collect all of the pet supplies that you're going to need at least to take care of your pet in the event this becomes a prolonged event, which thankfully we're not hearing that that's going to happen this time around, but you never know what could happen, right? With hurricane season, we're in the midst of it right now. So make sure that you're planning to pack up all those things, have it ready to go. You know, those specialty items are going to be even harder to get, especially if you think about hurricane season and how that can impact our shipping lines. So think about having a stock of those items with you for the entire hurricane season so that you're ready to go, not just for this incident, but also for the rest of the season as well.
1: Definitely. Okay, so plan ahead is a good idea.
0: Yeah.
1: So are you seeing any increase in people surrendering their animals or asking for help?

0: because of the storm? And does the Humane Society need any help from the community right now?
1: You know, I'm glad that you're asking that. And things right now are just ramping up for us, right? And we recognize that we do see an influx of displaced pets that come into our care. I will say this, man, we, Oahu has an incredible animal loving community, and we are so grateful for them because we did an emergency all call for fosters to come out and help to take some of our shelter dogs home this week. And I am thrilled to say that 38 shelter dogs are riding out the storm in Couch Crasher family homes all across the island. We are so grateful to these incredible people who really just open their hearts and homes out, you know, to these dogs in need. And it helps us on the back end too, to have space for the displaced pets that we know are going to be coming in. You know, our campuses, because of the severe weather, we are going to be closed to the public. So adoptions are going to be closed tomorrow. However, we are going to be open at our Petcocor resource centers from noon to 5 p.m. at both of our campuses, specifically to help with displaced pets. So emergency lost and found, emergency stray intakes, that's when you can call our teams, call our dispatch line at 808-356-2250 if you have questions about if you need to know where to go and who to turn to and what resources are available. And if you are a pet owner or family that is having transportation issues, maybe, you know, you need pet supplies and you're in an area that you can't leave or you can't get out of, call our team, call our dispatch line and see if we can get in touch with you and have one of our officers at least help to get you some supplies if you're sheltering in place as well.
0: All right. Brandi Shimabukuro from the Hawaiian Humane Society, thank you so much. You're always great to talk with and great information to have for pet owners and pet lovers. So thank you.
1: Thank you so much. And thank you for your work, KHON2 team. You guys are amazing.
0: Thanks, Brandi. All right. We'll send things over to Howard.
2: All righty. Thank you, Jill. Thank you, Brandi, as always. As Tropical Storm Lala continues to turn south of the Big Island, getting closer to Maui, we're keeping an eye on the impact still to Hawaii County because the impacts do continue. It's still going to be a bit of a difficult night for many. Bryce Moore with details on the message from officials on Hawaii Island as the public once again hunkers down for the evening.
3: Hurricane Lala continues to show its face here on the east side of the Big Island. It's been a consistent deluge as the storm continues to make its way along its track. We saw everything from downed trees causing road closures, debris littering streets, storm-fueled waves, and felled power lines. Emergency management officials told me earlier this evening that getting crews out to anything but a life-threatening emergency won't happen until the weather threat subsides.
4: As far as damage, I am aware of homes being reported with roofs damaged due to the wind, but I haven't been told of any flooding damage yet. And to put things in perspective, we're actually pulling back crews at this moment, some of our highway and public works crews, as well as even first responders. The conditions in some areas are so dangerous that we're asking them to just stage, be prepared to assist with true life-threatening emergencies, but get out of harm's way until conditions improve and it's safe for them to continue to do what they're doing, which is clearing roadways, restoring power, etc.
3: Tens of thousands remain without power here on the Big Island as of Saturday night, and officials are advising the public to stay indoors through Sunday morning as these conditions are expected to last throughout the evening. We'll be checking in on some of the impacts and damage as soon as the sun comes up. For now, I'm Bryce Moore. Back to you.
2: Buddy Bryce, thank you very much. You mentioned tens of thousands. Actually, according to HECO, just got a bulletin not too long ago, about 88,000 people remain without power. And because of the dangerous hurricane-style winds and rain that's hampering the islands and battering it, they're really not going to be able to do any work throughout the night. So it's likely that everybody who's without power right now is going to be without power till well into tomorrow. It's going to take until first light until they're able to get in there, the HECO crews, assess the situation, and then insert their crews to go in there and fix whatever needs to be fixed, if it's trees or what have you, brought down lines. So if you know of any kupuna or anybody that might be incapacitated who might be in one of these homes or areas or neighborhoods that are without power, you know, please maybe tomorrow morning at first light, go knock on a door, you know, just see, lend a helping hand, make sure, you know, neighbor to neighbor that everybody is okay.
0: Yeah, go check on them. All right. Well, we'll continue our coverage of Hurricane Lala, but we'll take a quick break right now.
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2: Ready, welcome back, everybody. As we continue to track the storm, we're at the top of the hour, so we want to get an update to see exactly what's happening, as we recently got some updated numbers, Jill.
0: All right, let's send things over to Justin Cruz for the latest. Justin.
18: All right, keep in mind that we're going to have a full update, hopefully a little bit before 11 a.m., but these are the latest numbers. We have movement northwest at 10 miles per hour, wind at 75, sustained gusts to 100 miles per hour, 55 miles west of South Point, Hawaii. All right, as far as the track, no major issues with the track or no major changes with the track. The forward movement is slow right now, but as it is to the south of Maui, it is expected to pick up speed. And that's something that's really a good thing. Hopefully the track doesn't shift, and hopefully it does actually materialize where it's going to be a situation where it's going to be much, much weaker. Hurricane warning for the Big Island, tropical storm warning for the rest of the state. That has not changed, but there are numerous flood-related alerts and wind-related alerts. For Maui County, it's predominantly wind at this point. For the Kohala District and the Kona Coast, predominantly wind with flood reports, a lot of them, all the way from South Point to the Hilo side of the Big Island. And we do have a flash flood warning for an area from Puna all the way down to Na'alehu and basically windward Kau. There's just so many things going on. We have a flood advisory for the east side of Maui Island and the east side of Molokai. All right, let's have Dr. Allison Nugent come back in and look at the eye. It kind of got filled and then unfilled, right? It's kind of like resetting itself in a way.
19: Yeah, it looks like it's getting its structure back.
18: Okay, so it's still a pretty good looking hurricane on the radar. So it's still there, but we've watched it kind of from South Point and go all the way west of the Big Island. So with that, we have some potentially changing wind direction.
19: That's true, yep. Yeah, as the storm is moving this way, we saw winds more easterly, and mm-hmm. now they look more southerly coming mm-hmm. into the Big Island.
18: As the Big Island falls in like a different kind of part of the storm. After this kind of pulls away, You expect the trade winds to kind of return as well after it releases its grip on the winds over the Big Island?
19: Yeah, it's interesting. Yeah. The forecast discussion from the National Weather Service has this big, long discussion about Hurricane Lala, and then it has one liner at the bottom that says trades will fill in afterward.
18: Okay. Trades are such a good sign of weather. All right, let's take a closer look because this is kind of the far, you know, fringes, a wider look. Where do you see the predominantly hardest hitting area at this time, which is kind of like the reds?
19: Yeah, the part that my heart is breaking for this region right here, where you see this red just sitting there for a really long time, because those are some really heavy showers. I bet you have some really high rain rates there, and it looks like it's just persisting there. You have your upslope flow up the mountains, a ton of moisture being lifted up with this tropical storm or hurricane, and it's making a lot of rain.
18: I'm thinking the worst may be over for Hilo. I don't see anything coming in from the south.
19: Yeah, I don't either. And actually, you just showed the flood watch?
18: Mm-hmm.
19: And that was for this same region where we're seeing those bright reds.
18: It was the flood warning. Yeah, okay. And I don't remember how long that goes for, but in any case, when the flooding threat subsides, then they'll just drop that. Okay, off to Maui County, which is going to get, you know, we've seen a lot of action with rain. Now Maui County is starting to get some action, with wind. Now Maui County is starting to get some action with rain.
19: Yep, and we're seeing the same thing. This part pops out to me, and that I'm sure that's just getting continuous upslope flow. You can see it's raining everywhere, but regions where you have air moving upslope, you're getting excess rain and higher intensities.
18: With Maui Island itself, you know, she pointed out this area, basically it's upcountry Maui, borderlining Kaupo. If that persists, we may have a situation where all of that water kind of drains down to either South Maui or portions of Kaupo, which has been a problem with the Kona lows. That's exactly what happened. It rained a lot in upcountry Maui, and then it just dumped as pretty much runoff into South Maui. South Maui, you know, they don't really usually get all that much rain. So
19: yeah, it's on the lee side. It's usually dry, and so. Yeah. That's especially problematic. You know, you get a lot of rain along the Hana coast. Mm-hmm. You're used to getting a lot of rain there, but you get a lot of rain where you're not used to getting it. The infrastructure and the ground just doesn't take it up the same way, and it typically leads to bigger impacts.
18: And I think we got a similar situation with West Maui. It looks like there's a little bit of a heavy rain situation in Kahului and Wailuku. The eastern portions of Molokai, they get rain all the time. So they, you know, some of the parts of the state that have a low drought risk, East Maui is that one of those areas. But we've seen some pretty good downpours moving through.
19: Yeah, so I hope it's all right to put a little insight about my research.
18: Sure.
19: Some of my research is looking at where heavy rainfall comes from.
18: Mm-hmm.
19: And I like to think of it on a spectrum of intensity and duration.
18: Okay.
19: So you can get really heavy rain from heavy, heavy showers that don't last very long.
18: Mm-hmm.
19: Or you can get heavy rain from light rain that lasts for a long time.
18: Mm-hmm.
19: And tropical storms or hurricanes are the category where you get both.
18: Mm-hmm.
19: You get heavy rain and it lasts for a long time.
18: Mm-hmm.
19: And so that leads to bigger accumulations and bigger impacts. And so when I'm looking at this, that's what I'm thinking. I'm like, oh, wow, that's heavy rain and it's just sticking around.
18: Mm-hmm. It's interesting that you mentioned both. But on a typical trade wind day, let's say there's no unstable weather, it would be the lighter rain that's more persistent, you would say?
19: Yeah, I mean, I would say that probably wouldn't be a heavy rain event on a trade wind day.
18: Yeah, okay. Yeah. But as a whole, though, trade showers would be in that category, you think?
19: Yeah, I'd say they're light in intensity and also short in duration.
18: Okay. Let's check on Oahu, which is, I think we just had our first heavy rain band move through. And by the way, the heaviest stuff for Oahu, it appears, at least some of the, you know, the weather equations and modeling, it appears that, you know, it's not beginning yet for the most part, but that may be overnight tonight. So for Oahu and Kauai, is there probably a good chance that because of their proximity and distance to the center of a weakening system. Could we then assume that the showers, although they may be briefly heavy, might not be as intense as what we saw for the Big Island and Maui?
19: I don't know. I would say probably not as long duration, but I think they could be equally
18: still pretty
19: intense.
18: Bad.
19: What I was seeing in a couple of the forecast models was that some of the heaviest showers didn't come until Sunday afternoon, so tomorrow afternoon, whereas you would think that it would be overnight tonight, but I think that we're not out of the woods come tomorrow. Some of the models are showing some of the heaviest rain for Oahu and Kauai tomorrow in the afternoon.
18: Okay, is there, from everything that you looked at, is there a consensus to where we can say at one point, okay, the worst is over, you think?
19: I would hope that the worst is almost over for Hawaii Island, but as we move forward, I mean, I think by Monday, everybody should be hopefully in the clear.
18: Okay.
19: But I think Sunday throughout the day, especially for the Western Islands, it's not over.
18: I see that too. Any thoughts on these winds? Because they seem like they're still fairly strong over the Big Island.
19: Oh yeah, for sure. Sometimes as tropical storms leave, there's this flux of moisture from the south. Sometimes it's even tied to what's called the intertropical convergence zone by the equator, and you can just see this moisture tongue coming up, and that's what that makes me think of, is it's kind of like what's coming behind the storm. And yeah, that's why that peak rainfall is right there, all that wind moving up slope.
18: Gosh, you don't really see this kind of wind this strong, southerly winds this strong. This is pretty pretty incredible stuff. All right, let's take a look at the winds for right now, because, I mean, you know, we talked to Maui County has been pretty much going through all kinds of crazy winds. I mean, look at this. They're still easterlies at this point.
19: Still easterly.
18: Yeah. Yep. Hang on to your hats, folks.
19: Yep. Okay. You changed the time on the last one, and I wasn't prepared for that.
18: Oh, okay.
19: So are you going to show through time on this one, too?
18: You want
19: so
18: me to?
19: Can see the time of heaviest showers?
18: Yeah. Okay. So this is midnight Sunday, 2 a.m., 4. Look, the winds switch from the south.
19: Same thing that happens at Hawaii Island as the storm kind of moved westward. Yeah.
18: And
19: okay.
18: Look at the size of those icons. I mean, it's much slower and from a different direction, and then we have a much quicker speed offshore. Yeah, the winds are definitely still going to be a factor. Let's check Oahu right now. Oahu's pretty, you know, it's pretty windy, it's pretty gusty, but nothing at this point that's been too problematic. You want to see how the winds would be tomorrow, and then you can make your comments on that and what you think potentially will be happening through the course of the day.
19: Yeah, as you can see, the winds shifting to the south. Yeah, heaviest rain, not even, I feel like the timing of this got pushed back a little bit earlier than what we were talking about earlier in the week.
18: Yeah.
19: I thought that the heaviest rain would be more like right now for Oahu, but it's not raining that much outside right now. And now you can see 9 a.m., it's really shifted to tomorrow. Yeah. Tomorrow looks like a bad weather day.
18: For Oahu. And, you know, you mentioned like everything has kind of been pushed back. The storm kind of slowed.
19: Yeah.
18: And so, we're going to get southerly winds. This is Sunday afternoon, and it looks like the rain may let up just a little bit to the point where Sunday night is, Monday morning is looking pretty good.
19: What I'm noticing is for every single island that you show, starts out super strong easterly and then starts to shift southerly and then weakens, and then as the storm moves westward, and we're also going island by island westward, the timing shifts later, and everything seems pretty consistent.
18: All right, one more. Let's do Kauai. Kauai's sitting pretty to the north, but strong winds.
19: But those winds still look pretty strong from at least your graphics.
18: Easterlies, and then we'll see. I'm interested to see, because of Kauai's distance, if the winds will shift to the south and, at least southeasterlies. Yeah.
19: Yeah, still the same pattern.
18: We're not showing as much returns in terms of, look at it, almost due south. Slowing winds on Monday, and Kauai, you know, will end there. The trades are back.
19: Yeah, and I take back what I said, because I said out of the woods by Monday, but it looks like Kauai could still be within the tropical storm flow through the night.
18: All right, current winds Monday. Right now. These are sustained winds. Looks like we have almost a 30-mile-per-hour wind for Kahului. The gusts, wish we had yet that graphic that you made, but here's what we got. Oh, look
19: at these are current gusts.
18: Current gusts, this hour. This hour gusts.
19: Whereas what we were showing before was the 24-hour peak gusts.
18: Peak gusts, yeah. Yeah. 52 miles per hour for Kahului, in the 30s for Hilo and Maui County, and in the 30s for Lihue at this hour. Impacts still remain the same. We're looking at some very heavy rain, tropical storm force winds statewide, hurricane winds at South Point. This should actually be easing throughout the night with the storm moving away from South Point. And of course, the East Surf. Okay, I think we're good. Did you have anything to add to it that maybe would be important information for our viewers at home to know about?
19: I think just, you know, keep an eye on your properties, keep an eye on your neighbors, the same kind of things that people have been talking about.
18: Yeah.
19: I think some of those rain bands are further out, so even though the storm is well to the south, we can still get some heavy rain tomorrow, even though the winds might be, you know, might weaken up. So tropical storms bring a lot of moisture in an unstable environment, and so those are both conducive to producing heavy rain. So.
18: And I want to mention one more thing, and we talked about this yesterday. She said that tropical storms could actually bring more rain than hurricanes. Could you elaborate on that?
19: Yeah, if you do an analysis of, you know, the top rain producing tropical storms, and of course the term tropical storm includes like all different categories of hurricanes as well as tropical depressions, but some of my research has shown that tropical storms produce more rain typically because they move slower and they're also often more sheared. So a sheared storm, I don't know if you guys remember in the past, but sheared storms tend to have their rainfall all on one side of the storm. And as a result, that side is like, you know, packs a punch.
18: Totally makes sense.
19: Rather than it being distributed around. And but I think mainly it's the slow moving thing, where if you have a storm that moves really slowly, there's a lot of time for rain to accumulate.
18: Yeah, that's why we're giving special attention to the speed, the forward movement of that storm. Next update is at 11, and we'll crunch those numbers at that time. Dr. Nugent, Allison Nugent here, Associate Professor, University of Hawaii Atmospheric Sciences Department. Go take her class. She's a fun teacher. All right, back to you both.
2: Are you guys not dizzy? I've never seen your icons move that fast.
18: Yeah. No, it has not.
2: That was some kind of a different program I've never seen, man.
18: Yeah, I mean, you know, usually they're just like gentle trades. Not today.
2: That was like 3D wildness. All right, thank you guys.
18: Thanks.
2: We want to bring you up to date again on some of the closures. HECO, once again, telling us, mentioned it a short while ago, dangerous weather is slowing efforts to restore power right now. About 88,000 customers across the state, mostly the Big Island and Maui, they are still out of power. And again, it's going to stay that way overnight. The Big Island is seeing 5 to 15 inches of rain in the windward areas, 20 inches or more in isolated areas. And we've been talking about the wind gusts, some of them upwards of the upper 80s across the island. Some of those gusts have really been hitting hard in the Kohala area and even down into Waikoloa as they kind of express their way down off the slopes of the volcanoes. Outages widespread have been reported, numerous road closures occurring due to flooding and downed trees. And of course, with downed trees often come down power lines. Another reason you just don't want to be out there at night, because you just can't see what's going on. Be prepared for the possibility of extended outages. The Helion bus program and the Parrot Transit services canceled tomorrow. And the state also closing the Hilo and Kota airports this afternoon. There were no flights. There were over 100 flights still that have been canceled throughout the bulk of today. We talked to Ed Sniffen a little bit earlier. He said flights should start resuming tomorrow to Big Island airports, Kona, and hopefully by Hilo late morning.
0: Right. Okay. Well, I was also reading about Maui right now, and a brown water advisory has been issued for the island of Maui. The health department advises beachgoers to stay out of the waters that appear brown or murky for at least 48 to 72 hours after the rain has stopped. And also, we know that the tropical storm warning remains up for the county. And temporary evacuation points on Maui have been converted to shelters, so pets are allowed, but only if they're secured in crates or cages. And they're located at Baldwin High School, Hana High and Elementary School Cafeteria, Lahaina Civic Center Gym, and Mayor Hannibal Tavares Community Center. Also, the South Maui Community Park and Gym.
2: All right, multiple closures also on Oahu. We mentioned a short while ago, Komamai Drive, which is pretty much the big entrance in and out of the Palisades area, closed in both directions. And again, it's a down power line. And man, that's just an abundance of caution. Nobody's going in or out for now. Police are on scene. So yeah, if you need to get into the Palisades area, you're not going to be able to. If you're there, just enjoy the fact that you're home and stay there, because you're not going to be able to get out now. We mentioned the bus. They're going to be suspending routes that were scheduled for 8:30 p.m. or later, say, system-wide until further notice. Some will schedule departure earlier than 8:30 tonight. Of course, that's already long past. They would have started their trips, but at this point, kind of a moot point. Parks, golf courses, landfills, the transfer stations, all of that pretty much shut down almost statewide, certainly the Big Island, Maui, and Oahu. Kauai may still be open. And again, ocean safety, tons of people out in the water this early day at Sandy's and Makapu'u, but boy, you might want to stay out of there. Almost 8,000 preventative actions and nearly 60 people forced to be rescued out of the waters, y'all.
0: All right. And, you know, we're getting some news from Bryce Moore, who's been out in Hilo. And he's telling us that the power is back on at the Grand Naniloa, which is good news for him. Power has been out there since about 3:45.
2: There you go. After being out in the rain, you can watch more hurricane coverage, Bryce. Good stuff. All right, well, the weather.
0: I was going to say, the weather is expected to get worse here on Oahu overnight, but city officials are saying they are prepared and they've already taken a big step towards safety. And Stephen Florino joins us with news about the bus to the beach.
7: The bus operators announced that they have stopped operations for the night. Their last pickups were at about 8:30. They said because of the increased wind and rain, it's just too risky for their drivers and their passengers. They will reassess the situation in the morning. The city says because of those increased wind and rain, they're asking people to stay at home. If you do not need to be on the roads, they're asking you, please stay at home. The city has opened up its emergency operations center, their EOC, and it will be running throughout the night. They remind you that there are 8 refuge areas that you can go to if you need help. Pets are allowed, but they're asking you to bring your own supplies, bring your own medication, and bring your own pet food. The Honolulu Fire Department says they responded to 40 storm-related calls throughout the day. Blown roofs, blown trees, and they actually assisted one hiker on the Pali. Apparently, they say that person did not know that there was a storm coming. Blangiardi says this storm is similar to the Kona lows, where there could be some problems overnight. And that's why they have the EOC operations up and running. And Blangiardi vows that the city will not be caught flat-footed this time.
10: We will not go through what we went through. And I'll say this with certainty. We will not experience this time around in the middle of the night what went on before. We've learned from that, because we're not going to be surprised by Mother Nature, because that wasn't even on the radar screen when it showed up and it happened. And that was true in Manoa as well. So this time around, we're going to do our very best job, keep everybody safe.
8: Please take this storm seriously. The next 12 to 18 hours are going to be the most critical for the island of Oahu. We've already seen some level of impacts from the wind event that we are experiencing, and we expect that to grow, and we expect that to see more. So we want you to prepare for those types of wind events, including more power outages, trees down, and so forth. So the key message, as he said, is stay home. Stay home, stay off the roads, and stay safe.
7: Lifeguards say they did 59 rescues today and 7,000 preventative actions. And with conditions expected to be worse tomorrow, they say tomorrow, not the day to go to the beach. City officials do expect Lala to pass Oahu by Sunday afternoon. Reporting from Honolulu, Stephen Florino, KH12 News, working for Hawaii.
0: Thanks, Stephen. And he did mention there are 8 shelters on Oahu that are open. They are Blanche Pope Elementary School, Castle High School, Kahuku Elementary School, Kapolei High School, Mililani High School, Moanalua High School, Nanakuli Elementary, and Roosevelt High School. And all the locations are pet friendly, but they must be leashed or secured in a carrier, and owners are responsible for their pets and should bring food, water, and other necessary pet supplies.
2: All right. And one might, we'll put a little bow on Bryce Moore over at the hotel. He says the reason they're so happy the power's back on, they hope the hot water heaters come back on. They were out in the rain from about 5 o'clock this morning until well into the afternoon. He and Jason, one of our talented photographers, they want a hot shower. That's all. It's a meal and a hot shower.
0: Simple not joys. Much. Simple. 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
3: Welcome back, everybody. One of the big stories we're following on Oahu is the fact that the primary only route way in and out of Palisades is a pretty large community up Mauka toward Pearl City, Komamai Drive, shut down because of power lines falling onto the ground.
4: And Stephen Florino has been our storm superhero for the last couple hours, covering everything that's been happening on Oahu. And he's right now in Pacific Palisades with the latest. Stephen?
2: Hey, Joey Dash. Yeah, we're working for Hawaii. We're working hard. We're covering Oahu as much as we can. We are in Pacific Palisades on Komamai Drive. Let me step out of the way. Justin can zoom in. Some good news to report here. So that big truck right there, that is the new power pole that has just arrived. So I don't know if you can see because of it's so dark, but it looks like one of the power electrical poles did come down, and it is, I don't know if you can see it in the shadows, but it's like broken in half, and it is leaning onto the roadway. The other good news to report is the Komamai Drive is not closed. Police are contraflowing it so people can at least get in and out. And like Dash was saying, this is a one-way in, one-way out community. If you're old enough, you remember that they've had a history of issues where they've had to close the road and people can't get in and out. So that, I would assume that residents are extremely happy that they're still being allowed in and out of the area. Again, that big power pole just came in, literally, as we're standing here getting ready to go live. I literally was looking at the truck. I was like, why is this big truck coming in? And then I realized, oh, it's the power pole. So hopefully Hawaiian Electric crews can get this thing going and get this back up and running as soon as possible. I will tell you too, much of Upper Pearl City seems to be out of power. They are dark. When we got off the freeway on, I believe it's Ho'omalu Street, anything above that is black, dark. There is no power. A few houses do have some lights on, but we're assuming they have generators. But for the most part, the entire neighborhood up in Upper Pearl City in the dark. One thing I also wanted to add, we were at the mayor's press conference earlier, and he did really want to thank all the people who are currently working tonight.
5: ABC News, I'm Dave Packer. Bands from Hurricane Lala lashing Hawaii's Big Island, power out to tens of thousands, homes damaged, a shelter-in-place order issued by Governor Josh Green. ABC meteorologist Nico Kazuri is tracking the storm.
6: It's these outer rain bands that are just hammering the islands, bringing up to 2 feet of rain. Now, we're not talking about extremely heavy rain all at once, but the south and southeast portion of the island are going to be under a flash flood warning, so it will continue to weaken, but that doesn't mean that the storm couldn't re-intensify again, because these hurricanes, they just have a mind of their own.
5: And in Indiana, flash flooding leading to dozens of water rescues Saturday, the death toll rising in Indonesia after two powerful earthquakes. Rescuers are now frantically searching for survivors. Power outages slowing down rescue efforts. Police arresting a 19-year-old in connection with a shooting Saturday on the campus of the University of Virginia. Five people were injured, one said to be critically. This is ABC News.
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0: Welcome back to America at Night. Call now, 844-262-4729. That's 844-2-McGraw.
1: Ed Tripp, our guest, chairman of the Pan Am Historical Foundation, also the son of the Pan Am founder. Let's talk about what happened, Ed. How did it all unravel? What happened to Pan Am?
2: The basic problem was Pan Am. Pan Am had, coming out of the war, was a juggernaut in terms of its presence around the world. And the U.S. airlines all wanted to expand. The international airlines after the war all wanted to expand. And Pan Am for a while had this vision of a single U.S. carrier that would be owned by all of the domestic carriers. That really wasn't going to fly because all the domestic carriers wanted to go overseas as well. And Pan Am was, over time, this Civil Aeronautics Board began to carve up the Pan Am route system. But they did that, and they cut Pan Am's, share of market down to, a fraction of what it used to be, but they never allowed Pan Am a domestic route. So it was competing against all the national carriers, domestic carriers, but it never had a, it could not, on its round the world flight, it could not carry people from New York to San Francisco. It's mind boggling that aviation policy of the day could do that. And until deregulation came in, that was the rule of aviation. It was just Braniff and Northwest and TWA and American. They all were given international routes. Pan Am was given nothing. So they were competing with the domestic carriers with one arm behind their back. And then when deregulation came in, they were really too late, and they made some bad decisions. They bought National thinking that would help them, develop a national network. By that time, they were financially very weak. There was a depression, the recession that hit the United States. Oil prices skyrocketed, and Pan Am had this fleet of 747s that were running, 30% load factor.
1: Mm. So you're telling
2: and
1: me
2: it just spiraled down.
1: Yeah, that's interesting because the domestic carriers he's mentioned are the Braniffs, the Uniteds, the TWAs. They were given the international routes, but Pan Am wasn't given the domestic routes. So they put Pan Am at an unfair disadvantage.
2: Huge disadvantage, and then Lockerbie, the tragedy over Scotland, the plane blew up with a bomb. That was sort of the death knell for the airline. It just, nobody wanted to fly it after that, and yeah, it was financially so weak it survived barely a year.
1: Does it exist in any shape or form today?
2: We're actually in Pan Am number 3. There was a Pan Am number 2 that came out within about 3 years of Pan Am, and it was it tried to grow too fast and failed. And then there was a charter airline that did not work out. Basically, the economics didn't work. A new group have acquired the brand, and they have very, great plans to develop the airline initially as a charter operation, but then scheduled service. Their challenge, I guess, is trying to find the right aircraft today.
1: Yeah,
2: there's a backlog.
1: I mean, you mentioned it earlier in the interview that the Pan Am logo was one of the most iconic logos out there. I mean, it was that and Coca-Cola.
2: That's it. Yeah, they were the two of the American industry. Coca-Cola and Pan Am were the best known brands around the world.
1: Yeah, yeah, really an unbelievable American story. Tragic, even when you mention it. I want to go back to where we started. I want to talk about the foundation. It,

0: One story that we told you earlier, the roof that got completely blown off a house. And again, this is happening before Oahu's really starting to see that front leading edge of the winds that are only expected to ramp up overnight and into the morning. So, yeah, people need to definitely pay attention.
1: Right. Now, Jocelyn and cameraman Greg Lau also came upon an ongoing rescue. So take a look at this. Video footage shows a woman and a neighbor working to get through a large fallen tree that landed in front of her mother's house. And we're told that the woman and her husband originally bought, as you were talking about, I guess this is the story, right?
0: Tree,
1: the chainsaws,
0: right,
1: to help clear the downed tree. But once they saw the extent of the fallen foliage, they changed their plans.
2: Well, I was going to come up here and cut the trees because she said it was only her driveway. So I thought it was small branches so I could cut her and just get her car out so she can go up to her sister's. But then when we drove up here, we realized, oh, no, that's not happening. So.
3: Oh, my God.
2: But she's safe. So hopefully everybody else is safe.
0: Oh, boy. There you see, they were able to successfully get her out from behind that tree. The family will now head to a different location as more conditions start to deteriorate. But, boy, yeah, that's just a frightening thing, and there was no way the chainsaw was going to do any damage, but the main thing, they were able to get that lady out and get her to safety. Jocelyn and Greg Lau, our photographer, between this and the other woman whose roof blew off, I mean, what an eventful couple of hours they had up in Tantalus and Kalihi.
1: Compelling stories coming out of this storm so far.
0: It's just a reminder that this could happen to you, your neighbor, your family member, to anybody. So, keep an eye out for one another. If you see something happen, just, like I said, pay a visit, knock on a door, pick up your phone, and just check on one another. Make sure everybody gets through this okay.
1: That's right.
0: We'll take a quick break, and we'll be back with our continuing coverage.
4: Hawaii is facing one of the highest rises in crashes and fatalities we've ever...
5: From ABC News, Wall Street Weekend. Despite a slight pullback on Friday, both the S&P 500 and the NASDAQ scored their third consecutive weekly gains, helped by strong gains in technology and AI. But look under the hood, and there are some warning signs. Inflation continued to cool in July, with consumer prices rising just 0.1% from the previous month. Wholesale prices were also flat. That's easing pressure on the Federal Reserve, with increasing expectations for an interest rate cut. But consumers are showing some weakness. Retail sales unexpectedly fell 0.6% in July, the biggest monthly decline in more than a year. That raising concerns about consumer spending and economic growth in the months ahead. And then there's oil prices rising again as tensions with Iran escalate. Brent crude topping $88 a barrel Friday amid concerns about shipping through the Strait of Hormuz. President Trump upping the ante by saying he's going to proclaim the Strait a U.S. territory. Dave Packer, ABC News.
6: Hi, everybody. McGraw-Milhaven here, host of America at Night. 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
1: Welcome back to our continuing coverage of Hurricane Lala. And we have some important information for the residents of Hilo.
0: It is a big deal, actually.
1: It is. So Zippy's Hilo is going to remain closed until further notice as Hurricane Lala is moving over the island, at least the south point of the island. So it's closed yesterday, apparently, at 6
0: p.m. 6 o'clock, no further notice, and yeah. So, again, HECO and the HELCO, the different crews will get in there at first light and evaluate. If it's next stop, Zippy's, it's last stop, Big Island Candies. When you leave the Big Island, you can't go back to the airport without going there and getting a couple boxes of their beautiful chocolate dip cookies, right? I mean, the best omiyage, the best packaging, man. The best goodies. And you got to get on the plane with that bright orange bag, and everybody knows what you got. Speaking of bright orange, look at these two over here. Did you coordinate your outfits?
3: No, we didn't, actually. But it happened. She's matching the red, and I'm going to, I just picked this randomly. Dr. Nugent, thank you for coming aboard once again. If I could get you to step over here. No.
11: Oh, that way?
3: Yeah,
11: I was gonna say, I'm
3: step
11: definitely
3: over
11: in the way.
3: Here. And, okay. let's walk us through the tropical tracker. I'm going to have to get the remote,
11: okay,
3: which is across the
11: that's
3: board.
11: That's okay. I was going to say what stands out the most to me is that the wind is at 75 miles per hour. So that's sustained wind. That's the wind that we're basing the category of the storm off of. And it's just barely hanging on to Cat 1 strength. If it weakens by 2 miles per hour, it'll only be a tropical storm. And that's why I say, you know, you don't need to focus so much on what the category of the storm is. The impacts are pretty largely the same between, you know, what plus or minus one number. But gusts up to 100 miles per hour. The movement, that means the translation speed or how quickly the storm is moving south of the islands, is at 10 miles per hour. The track, you can push the button and make the track come out. And
3: hang on, stand by.
11: It's doing something over here.
3: Okay, I know. Okay, I'm gonna have to do this manually. Wonderful. Tech is wonderful.
11: But as we're going forward, we would expect it's Category 1 now. We're expecting it to weaken to a tropical storm. We should see that pressure value increase, meaning come back to more like sea level pressure. It's a low pressure system, so that's why it's lower. But yeah, it's 55 miles west of South Point, and we'll be moving west-northwest in the coming hours and days.
3: All right, your track analysis of this. Doesn't seem like there's anything out of whack at this point, right?
11: No, I think it's nice in the, maybe not the last track update, but we've seen it kind of shifting a little bit further away from the islands.
3: Which is a good thing.
11: Which is a really good thing, yeah. And I also noticed that the spacing between those hurricane symbols, each one is 12 hours, and it looks like it may be accelerating westward.
3: Excellent. It's covering more ground. So those are good things. So everything, yes. I mean, for the most part, what's the worst, you think, that can happen at this point? I mean, the briefing comes out at 11 o'clock. There's a lot of positive, but if you could think of anything.
11: Oh, you mean like what would be the worst case scenario in terms of an update?
3: Yeah.
11: I mean, if it hangs on to Category 1 strength a little longer, if it slows down in speed, that would not be ideal. Mm-hmm. Here you have those cyclones right in the center of those vertical lines, but this is the cone of uncertainty. There's a 66% chance that the eye stays within it. Mm-hmm. So, for example, if the eye of the storm were to take a more northward track and even go outside of the cone, then that would not be great. But it doesn't look like those things are going to happen.
3: Yeah, so. I mean, you never know. But we've been looking at satellite and we've been looking at radar, and it's kind of reflecting what we've seen and from what the briefings are from the National Weather Service in terms of what is ahead. So it's not over, though. It's not over. Big Island will be first to clear from this system. Let's take a look. I'm going to fast forward here to a few radar images. This image here is the hurricane warning, which, interestingly enough, look at the expiration date, Tuesday at 8:04 p.m. I think that's probably an oversight.
11: Yeah, I think that's a little longer than it needs to be.
3: We're not going to have a hurricane on Tuesday. And I will say this. So we were talking about, you know, it's really no difference with a 74 mile per hour hurricane or a 73 mile per hour tropical storm. But for the history books, we now are still in the same boat that we were moving into this storm. The last hurricane to make landfall in Hawaii remains Iniki. September 11th, 1992. All right, let's slice and dice this. What can you infer from this radar image of the Big Island?
11: Yeah, so first I'll say that I asked Justin to put up the radar image specifically because I think it shows a couple of things really nicely. You can see the circulation from the storm. Mm-hmm. You can see this really nice eye that kind of is starting to reform as it moves past Hawaii Island. Mm. And you can also see where the heaviest showers are. And so the green is kind of light rain. And then as you go towards the red is really, really, really heavy rain. And that's because there's a lot of reflectivity bouncing back to the radar. You can see we looked earlier at how as the storm passes, you have easterly wind and then it kind of shifts to southerly. And you can see that very clearly here that right now Hawaii Island is getting southerly winds from the storm as it moves towards the west. And so one of the interesting things about tropical storms is just because it is kind of like a circle with circulating winds, as it moves by, things just come from different directions mm-hmm. than you might expect. So before we were getting easterly winds, which mm-hmm. are typical, that's what we're used to, and now we're getting southerly, and that's not something that's as common. So
3: yeah, it's kind of a rare, you know, in fact, you can almost

0: and Kona, and even all the way up through Waimea. It's almost like the western half of the state is in the midst of its peak rainfall, heavy rainfall.
1: I feel like for Hilo, though, it looks better than it probably is, because Hilo gets a lot of blockage. And so the radar isn't the best depiction for rain for Hilo, because it's the topography blocks both the South Point radar and the Kahala radar, and you really don't get a good depiction of rain over Hilo. So
0: It's just only one of the wettest areas in the state, right?
1: Yeah, I think it's probably getting heavy rain right now, even though it looks like it's only light.
0: So, and that's a good point, because if it's a typical trade shower, it sometimes won't even pop up on the radar. So you have to have a really tall vertical cloud or a rain that's, you know, really high up there for it to really show. So that's a really good point. Thank you for bringing that up. It looks like it may be okay, but there are signs that there's still some, you know, at least spotty heavy rains. Thank you for bringing that up. That's a really good point, because Hilo is, it's unlike most other areas around the state that don't have blind spots. And we'll talk about another blind spot too for Kauai. Okay?
1: Yeah, oftentimes they stick out like a sore thumb.
0: Yeah.
1: Especially when you look at rainfall accumulations from the radar. Yeah.
0: And if you see hardcore returns over Hilo on the radar, you know that that is a pretty good downpour. All right, let's go to Maui County, slice and dice this one.
1: Yeah, so wind looks like it's coming more from the east, and that's because the storm is just to the south, and so it's in that just to the north of the where the storm, like Maui here, storm here, wind's coming eastward, and you can see right at the end there of that loop, you can see heavier showers coming in right now, and so it looks like, you know, there've been some passing heavy rain, light showers over the whole Maui County, but then right now, right at the end of this loop.
0: You know what? I'm going to change this, because
1: gonna pause it.
0: Yeah, this is, you want me to pause it, or I'm just going to change the view so that we can see what's coming in from the south.
1: Yeah, that's a good
0: look
1: idea.
0: At that.
1: Yeah, so heavy rain coming your way, Maui.
0: Wow, look at that. It's a huge area of heavy rain. That's pretty impressive, man.
1: Yeah, that's going to be raining really hard for at least a few hours.
0: Folks at the Kona Coast are like, it's headed your way. We're passing you the baton. It's almost eerily creepy, you know? Like it's in a horror movie when you see that smoke on the ground creep towards you. It kind of gives me that vibe for Maui County. Any other thoughts for Maui County? Doesn't look too bad for Lanai. Lanai gets pretty good coverage across the board. Okay, that spot on the slopes of Haleakala, it's fairly consistent.
1: Yeah, so earlier we talked about it, and it popped out to me as like this area of persistent heavy showers. But then I wondered if it's not from return from the mountain. Do you think that's showing?
0: It could be. It could be a false return. Yeah. Let's check on the track before we get too far. Okay, stay right there, and then, okay, folks, what do we have?
1: Is it coming on this screen?
0: It's coming on that screen that we were referencing. It's just loading up. Okay. We still got a hurricane.
1: Oh, an update.
0: Yeah.
1: So the gust went from 100 to 90. Still a hurricane at 75 miles per hour. If it goes down to 73, then it would be a tropical storm. It was 50 miles west. Now it's 65 miles west. And I think the pressure stayed the same. Any other differences you noticed?
0: Yes.
1: Oh, the speed.
0: Yes.
1: 15 miles per hour.
0: I'm looking at that big number, and I'm like,
1: that's great.
0: Yes. Yes. Okay.
1: Yeah, it so slowed down a lot, right, as it went by the Big Island, and now it's speeding up in the lee.
0: Which is exactly what we had hoped for. Okay, so, you know, it was at 12 to 15 yesterday, and then it dropped like 8, 9, and 10 today. This is a huge jump. It went from 9 to 15. This is a huge jump. And it was, you know, we were talking about is like, this is what we were hoping for, right?
1: Yeah.
0: Quicker in, quicker out. That's, I think, the most epic update, informational update so far.
1: And when we were looking at the track, remember I mentioned that the distance between the 12-hour marks looked like it was accelerating? Mm-hmm. I think that was maybe like foreboding for that. So the reason that the movement is so important is because if you have a region of moisture and it's just sitting over you, it's going to just keep dropping rain. Whereas if you have the same region of moisture but it moves over you really quickly, it'll produce a lot less rain, so a lot less accumulation. So the faster it is, one, that's great for rainfall.

0: accumulation, but it's also great for getting those wins out of the way. So, yeah, the faster it moves away, the better for you.
1: You can go to sleep tonight, folks, with good positive information. That is such movement when it comes to, you know, hurricanes and tropical storms. It is so key. All right, let's take a look at the track and see what it's.
0: Is it further northward a little bit, or?
1: If it is, it's maybe just a nudge.
0: Yeah, perhaps. Not a lot, but
1: yeah.
0: I feel like the location now of the storm is further north than it was in the last one, and maybe that's why it looks further north. But I think the distance between, so the eye is expected to stay within these bounds. That's the 66% chance that the eye stays within this region. And so, it's increasing in distance away from the islands as you go to Oahu and Kauai. It's further away, and that's a good thing too.
1: And one thing that we did notice throughout the course of this hurricane tracking was that, you know, you have all these scenarios, all these models, and these models were among the tightest that I've ever covered.
0: Yeah,
1: right?
0: Even this.
1: Yeah.
0: It's, so, we talked about how when different modeling centers run their forecast models, so the U.S. does it, Europe does it, and they do these global models, and multiple agencies within the U.S. as well does it, and they all forecast the hurricanes and forecast weather around the globe. And what we saw throughout the lifetime of the system, even before it was born, was that all of the tracks were really tightly clustered, and so that leads to a really narrow region, which means that, you know, it's we're pretty sure what's going to happen. Mm-hmm. Everybody's in agreement. It's a good thing, because it means we know, hopefully we have a pretty good sense of what's going to happen.
1: And totally makes our job a lot easier.
0: Yeah.
1: Let's revisit the numbers once again before we toss it back to the desk. If you guys have any questions, let us know, okay? So once again, this is the 11 p.m. update. It came out a little bit earlier. Pressure seemed to be the same, sustained wind speeds the same, the wind gusts dropped, and it's pulling away. Now, with this information here, it's kind of auto-populated. You can tell that it is also moving away because it's not latching on to South Point anymore, right? Now its closest city is Kona. And so this is the first time they've not used South Point as a reference, right? So, and then in the future, I'm curious as to see what will it latch on. Will it latch on to, Wailea, Maui, or will it latch on to Lanai City? You know, we don't populate this information. It's auto-populated. So we'll see, eventually it'll latch on to Honolulu, and maybe eventually it'll latch on to Lihue. But the movement, that's the real positive thing. Your final thoughts on this?
0: I think conditions will worsen for Maui, for Oahu, for Kauai as we go through the next 24 hours. But hopefully things should improve in the next, 6 to 12 hours for Kauai Island. And then we'll say goodbye, Lala.
1: This feels so prolonged for the Big Island. It's like, it essentially is going to be the whole weekend. I mean, can you imagine living there? It's like, started raining Friday night, all day Saturday, and at least most of the day Sunday.
0: Yeah, that's a lot of rain.
1: Hang in there, folks. Big Island folks are tough. We'll send it back to the desk.
2: All right. Well, we thank Justin Cruz and Professor Nugent, and it's been a long haul for a lot of people. But ultimately, the information is designed to keep you informed so that you can keep yourself, your family, your property, your valuables safe. 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
2: Yep. 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Wouldn't that be something nice?
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2: All right. In the meantime, until next time, take care of each other, be safe, and thank you for watching KHON2. 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
10: What we know is that these sort of programs really incentivize workers to report less.
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9: A pizza party can celebrate a birthday, a sales goal, or the end of a busy stretch at work. For some companies, it can also be the prize for reaching a certain number of days without a reported injury. That may sound like a safety win, but it can put the person who gets hurt in an awkward position. Speak up, and everyone loses out. But workplace mistreatment doesn't always begin with an accident. It can also look like unpredictable hours, unstable pay, constant pressure, or the feeling that your job is essential even though you're treated as replaceable and unskilled. There's a big difference between a safe and supportive workplace on paper versus in reality. Jessica Martinez is the executive director of the National Council for Occupational Safety and Health, better known as COSH.
10: There are companies that will claim to have a safety culture, but incentivize workers with a bonus, a pizza party, if they go X amount of days without reporting an injury. What we know is that these sort of programs really incentivize workers to report less. And truly what we are saying is what our workforce needs to do, we need to incentivize is to report more to prevent these injuries and illness in the workplaces. So if more workers are aware of the conditions of of work, of the impacts to their health, then we're truly creating a safety culture.
9: The latest federal data counted more than 5,000 work-related deaths in 2024. That's one every 104 minutes. Private industry employers also reported 2.5 million non-fatal injuries and illnesses. But that second number is exactly what the government calls it, employer reported. The reality is that national data doesn't fully capture what workers are experiencing, and that gap extends beyond injuries. Sometimes the harm shows up in the uncertainty and stress built into the job itself. Benjamin Lohr is a writer and the author of The Secret Life of Groceries. While researching the book, he spoke with workers in many segments of the food supply chain. He also took a job at a local grocery store.
17: I also worked at a Whole Foods fish counter for a short stint to just really get the experience of working in the store. And you know, there are a lot of things that came out of that. One, probably most salient, was just how difficult the scheduling process can be for retail workers. And so people are treated a little bit more like products, which is like highly in demand when they're needed in the high demand moments in the store, and then kind of obnoxious waste if there's a slow demand and told to go home.
9: For the store, that flexibility kept staffing close to customer demand. For the employee, it meant not knowing how many hours would appear on their next paycheck and not having a steady stream of reliable income to depend on.
17: When I was working, a lot of the people I was working with wouldn't get their schedule more than 3 or 4 days in advance. And the hours that you're working vary from week to week by large margins, 40%, which means that your take-home pay varies. And of course, not just the volume of time you're working shifts, but when you're working, you can't get a second job to supplement that because there's no schedule, no coherent schedule for your second job to schedule around.
9: Laura says this can leave employees functioning like on-call workers without the pay, stability, or respect that usually comes with that responsibility. As he moved further down the food supply chain, he saw conditions worsen.
17: So at the lowest levels, people take advantage of that obscurity, that lack of visibility, and it enables the worst human qualities. And you get really, really abusive conditions, the type that is almost mind-blowing.
9: In many cases, large companies rely on staffing agencies, contractors, and subcontractors for hiring, which causes confusion over who's ultimately responsible when there's an issue.
10: You have these subcontracting systems that makes it very fuzzy for employers to understand ultimately who's responsible to ensure that workers have the equipment they need for safe workplaces, the training that they need, that there are mechanisms in place. Even in cases when workers are injured, they get the go around. Many of them have to rely then on government assistance. So there's a very toxic cycle of caring essentially for working people in this country through these supply chains.
9: Federal law prohibits employers from retaliating against workers who report an injury or raise a safety concern. The Occupational Safety and Health Administration, commonly known as OSHA, also warns companies not to use prizes, bonuses, or disciplinary programs in ways that discourage reporting. But a write on paper doesn't always remove the fear of losing hours or being replaced. For someone who thinks their workplace is making them sick or putting them in danger, Martinez urges to start documenting and having conversations with colleagues.
10: The power of collective action is really true and offers just more protections in a real sense, right? It's harder to retaliate against a group of workers than an individual. So we always encourage workers to talk to their coworkers, agree and make a plan before they submit a formal complaint to their employer, but even to agencies like OSHA. There is a mechanism to submit complaints to OSHA. Make sure that it's well equipped with photos, with evidence, with documentation, and do the follow-up so you can have an inspection. And workers can do it anonymously. Like I said, retaliation is a growing concern across the country for many, many workers. So do that. And then if there is a local KOSH group or a worker center, or if you're a unionized worker where you have your union, speak to them, talk to them, reach out, let them know what's going on to get more support and guidance on how to move forward, you know, with the worker's particular case.
9: A clean safety record, a lean schedule, and a low-cost product can look like everything's fine from far away. But from close up, it's the employees who carry all the burden while corporate profits grow. To learn more about workplace safety, reporting resources, and our guests, Jessica Martinez and Benjamin Lohr, head to viewpointsradio.org. The story was written and produced by our executive producer, Amira Zavari. Our studio manager is Jay Silvers. I'm Gary Price.
12: 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But what happens when it goes too far? 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
10: Coming up on Bloomberg This Weekend, deadlock at the deadline. What was the U.S.-Iranian ceasefire set to formally expire tomorrow? Is the U-

0: The U.S. prepares new economic moves to isolate Tehran.
1: We went from epic fury to economic fury.
0: A Bloomberg analysis of the tools the Treasury Secretary may use.
2: This week, Meta goes on trial. 29 states are suing the social media giant, alleging it used deceptive business practices on millions of young users, the massive financial stakes, and the potential changes to how Meta builds its products.
0: Florida primary voters head to the polls Tuesday.
3: We want to keep the Florida dream alive and well and build on the success of Governor Ron DeSantis.
0: The race to replace the popular term-limited governor, plus a House race that has, count them, 10 Republicans vying for a ticket to Washington.
2: Plus, how much would you spend to prolong your pet's life? Inside the new pet longevity push and the drug some are using as Fido's Fountain of Youth. Just gonna say, prolonging my pet depends on the day. Although I do love them, often more than my family. No, I won't. I'm not gonna say that. They love you no matter what.
4: We don't
2: what.
4: Deserve them, no. As they say.
2: I love.
4: Is it
2: dogs.
4: Bring your pet to work day here?
2: Not well, in a funny, interesting way. We're gonna see images later on. Hey, welcome to Bloomberg This Weekend, everybody. We are coming to you live from Bloomberg's world headquarters in New York City. I'm Carol Masser, along with the amazing Joe Matthews
4: nice
2: and
4: to see
2: Lisa
4: you again
2: Mateo.
4: This morning. Indeed, good Lisa morning. Mateo along here. David and Christina are off this week. By God, they get some time to breathe, and we're really glad to be with you on this Sunday. August 16th, welcome to our listeners and viewers across all Bloomberg platforms on radio, TV, streaming at Bloomberg.com, YouTube, and the Bloomberg Business app. We start, of course, with our headlines and a lot to cover with Lisa Mateo. Lisa, get us started.
5: Good morning, guys. Yeah, Hurricane Lala, it had skirted Hawaii's Big Island without making landfall. But still, many are without power. Strong winds, they knocked down power lines. The National Hurricane Center, it says the Big Island saw a foot of rain in 12 hours, causing severe flooding. The storm is expected to gradually weaken. Governor Josh Green said at least one person died in a car accident in the South Point area of the Big Island. Heavy rain and outages also being seen in the Midwest with flooding and severe damage. Indiana authorities say at least five people have died in storms across the state this week. First responders continue to rescue more people from rising waters in neighborhoods along the White River in Indianapolis. President Donald Trump has approved an emergency declaration for the state. Rescue teams in eastern Indonesia, they continue to dig through the rubble looking for survivors after a powerful magnitude 7.7 earthquake killed more than 50 people. Landslides have made it difficult to reach certain areas. Thousands have been displaced and more than 230 aftershocks have followed. Colombia's president has asked President Donald Trump to temporarily suspend tariffs on Colombian goods as the country deals with an aftermath of that devastating earthquake that killed nearly 300 people. In a post on X, Abelardo de Espielda, he said that the pause, it could prove some relief to local business owners. U.S. tariffs on many Colombian products, they rose from 12.5% from 10% in late July, though some products, they are exempt from the levy. A Russian attack on Kyiv overnight into Sunday sparked fires, destroyed buildings, and injured at least two people. That's according to Ukraine's state emergency service. Firefighters, they worked to contain blazes after one of the country's largest and oldest book markets was heavily damaged. Meanwhile, Ukraine has launched hundreds of drones across Russia, killing at least six people. Russia's Ministry of Defense said it destroyed more than 800 Ukrainian drones overnight. It's one of Kyiv's largest aerial attacks of the war. Back here in the U.S., police have arrested a 19-year-old in connection with a shooting on the campus of Virginia State University. Chesterfield County Police, they say he is not a student and was found hiding in a closet on campus. Five people were shot outside the university's residence hall on Saturday morning. One is in critical condition. Authorities have given no information about a possible motive to that shooting. Joe and Carol, we'll send it over to you.
4: That's a lot for a Sunday morning, Lisa. No, thank you so much. Tomorrow, amazingly, what was the American-Iranian ceasefire negotiated in June would have been expired. It's unclear if it actually exists at this point, but formally that would be the day. Of course, there's been plenty of fire exchanged in the 60 days since President Trump signed the MOU in France, but at the moment, there is no news of any extension on the horizon.
6: Yeah, I often wonder whether deadlines mean anything as we continue to see this move on. Hey, this is all coming, though, as U.S. Treasury Secretary Scott Bessent says the U.S. is getting ready to squeeze Iran with unprecedented economic pressures this week. And a new Bloomberg article looks at what that pressure may look like, from targeting Tehran's trading partners to looking at the exchange houses that repatriate Iranian funds. Mm-hmm. Well, Bloomberg's News Middle East reporter Dan Williams joining us right now from Prague on this Sunday morning. Hey, Dan, good morning. Good morning. I laugh or kid about deadlines. None of this is funny because lives are impacted, regions are impacted. But, you know, where do we stand in this conflict from your perspective?
7: The expiration of the MOU sounds dramatic. I don't think we're going to see a resumption of a shooting war. That's not what the expiration of this document means. This was effectively a framework document that had two major objectives. One, in the immediate future, immediately upon its signing, a reopening of the Strait of Hormuz, and then more aspirationally down the line, a discussion about frameworks for a long-term agreement to resolve this war, obviously one that would have had to deal with issues including Iran's nuclear program and the like. As you noted, the ceasefire, the efforts to open up Hormuz crumbled really within days and devolved within, I think, 3 weeks into a significant flare-up of fighting between the U.S. and Iran. I think what we'll have with the expiration tomorrow of this MOU, with both sides potentially hinting that conditions on the ground, such as they were, persist in the absence of something new. Pakistan, the mediator, said some days ago, claimed that the parties had decided on a de facto extension of that MOU. That was denied most volubly by Iran. And it's worth remembering that in the interim, we've had these talks involving Oman about some kind of peaceable power sharing, if you like, or property share for the Hormuz in terms of directions of access and egress. Iran says those talks continue. In fact, it says the U.S. isn't involved. The United States says it has been involved, and Oman has served as a mediator. So there is an overarching, or should we say, a backdrop mechanism still ongoing. I think what Trump doesn't want, what he would like, obviously, is victory in Iranian capitulation. That doesn't look likely at all to happen. He certainly does not want a U.S. capitulation at this time, so close to the U.S. midterms. Hence, as you noted, the U.S. administration looking at an economic alternative to a shooting war campaign, or a primarily combat-driven campaign.
4: Not that we ever really stopped shooting, Dan. You know, we talk about the MOU and the ceasefire, but it's been punctuated by skirmishes. And even in the last couple of days, more ships have come under attack in the Strait of Hormuz. The UK maritime trade operations on Saturday said it heard about a projectile hitting the hull of a bulk carrier. Two Abu Dhabi national oil vessels hit on Thursday. Another hit on Friday evening. What we're hearing, though, is that the president wants to take an economic approach, that we won't see a lot of more deliberate all-out fighting, and that this week, as the Treasury Secretary warned, we'd get the 1-2 punch, Dan. What does Iran and what does Israel expect that will include?
7: Israel, it's worth noting, there is some common wisdom out there suggesting Netanyahu would be happy to see a resumption of the war. That's not borne out by public statements or Israel's own concerns, both economic and its own election coming up just 2 months away. What Israeli officials have been saying increasingly over recent weeks is they believe that Iran is on the precipice of a major internal collapse economically. They would like to see a continuation of that U.S.-led pressure on Iran. They're observing long-term trends, for example, some major Gulf players looking at creating their own alternative exit points for their energy exports, given Iran's de facto control over much of Hormuz. The Israelis seem fairly sanguine about the possibility of an Iranian economic collapse. They meant that might not be them crying uncle, as Trump would put it. However, it may make them more open to a diplomatic agreement here, perhaps one involving them surrendering what remains of their nuclear program. I think everyone realizes now in this 6 months of this war that I imagine, and this is pretty much borne out by what we heard at the outset, that both Israel and the United States thought would last no more than 6 weeks. It's now in its 6 months. There is an understanding that regime change, which was a downstream hope by the allies that would result from their military campaigns, that will not happen absent an invasion of a U.S. force, presumably boots on the ground, or also on the ground, an organic uprising by Iranian dissident opposition figures. Well, 8 months ago, the Iranian regime brutally put down what was then a sweeping set of protests. It doesn't appear that a protest movement or an anti-government movement is likely to arise with the sort of muscle required to change the regime. So I think everyone now is looking at changing regime calculations by making it intolerable to maintain normal living in Iran under what would appear to be an increasing set of U.S.-led sanctions.
6: All right, we're going to leave it on that note. Dan, thank you so much. Dan Williams, of course, there in Prague.
4: Yeah, he's one of the best we have. Thank you, Dan.
6: He's incredible.
4: On Tuesday, a landmark federal trial will begin, led by four states who accuse Meta platforms of deliberately hooking children on its apps. You've heard about this before for financial gain, of course.
6: There have been a lot of lawsuits and some wins and some losses. Yep. 29 states, though, in total are suing the social media company with potential penalties reaching nearly $200 billion. Joining us right now, Bloomberg News tech reporter Alexandra Levine. Alexandra, lay it out for us, what we're expecting. We're expecting, what, opening statements this week? We know that a jury has been chosen, but tell us what we are expecting when this gets underway.
8: Yeah, oral arguments are beginning Tuesday. As you mentioned, it's this bipartisan coalition of 29 state attorneys general in this federal lawsuit where they've basically accused Meta of designing its products, its most popular products like Instagram, Facebook, to be addicting to minors. We can expect to see Mark Zuckerberg and head of Instagram, Adam Mosseri, potentially testify. But I think it's really important to think about this next trial in the context of a much broader moment for these companies. We've been hearing for years, as you pointed out, about potential harms to minors that many of the top platforms, not just Meta, have caused. And this trial is just really one piece of a much bigger picture that many see as a real reckoning for these enormously powerful companies in the middle of an entire year of national social media litigation.
4: Alexandria, the language in the lawsuit is pretty heavy, that accusing Facebook of harnessing powerful and unprecedented technologies to entice, engage, and ultimately ensnare youth and teens. What are we talking about here? Is that the algorithm?
8: Well, Meta would argue that all of these claims are overblown, and repeatedly, including in some of the recent trials that we've seen this year, they've pointed to all sorts of protections that they believe they have in place that they believe keep teens safe. But I think at question here is really the product design. So it's notifications that are pinging young people overnight in the middle of the night while they're supposed to be sleeping. It is the algorithm that keeps them doing an infinite scroll. It is all design decisions that that really, not just in the state AG's case, but in all of the litigation that we've seen playing out this year, that has been the primary focus. Whereas in the past, and as I said, we've been hearing about these harms to minors for many years now. In the past, the focus has more been on the content posted on the platforms. Today, the focus is primarily on the design of the platforms and how that could potentially harm young people in particular.
6: Well, and this is what we talk about, right? That this case threatens Meta's profits. They already have had to do a settlement, and they recently talked about on earnings about a $2 billion payout that was going to materially impact this company. How problematic financially and from a business case could this all turn out to be?
8: Well, the potential price tag on this trial has captured a lot of attention. I think there has been some sticker shock here. So Meta has warned that the damages could be as high as $1.4 trillion. That is a remarkable number when you think about the fact that Meta has a $1.5 trillion market value, while attorneys from the states say that it's actually still, it would actually be closer to $200 billion that they're asking for. But just to put that in context, $200 billion is roughly equal to Meta's 2025 revenue. So either way, the sums are enormous. And I think, as much as a financial penalty of that magnitude, whether it's $1.4 trillion or $200 billion, would certainly sting for Meta. I think what is a larger risk for the company in this situation is that the state AGs are actually also asking for injunctive relief. So this would basically force Meta to make changes to its DNA, the way that its products operate. This would fundamentally change how the business runs. And those risks in some ways are potentially even more threatening for Meta than just the financial award alone.
4: This is going to be a 7-week slog, unless you can tell us otherwise, Alexandra. Mark Zuckerberg has not been called to testify. Will he be?
8: He may testify. I think that, you know, who's testifying and exactly when remains to be seen. We have seen him, you know, go before Congress before. We've seen him in previous trials before. But I think what is so interesting about Mark Zuckerberg in this moment is that he has been, especially in the timing is quite remarkable, especially in the last couple of weeks, he has been out in front of the company talking about its sweeping vision for the future of artificial intelligence.
4: That's right, yeah.
8: And super intelligence. Mm-hmm. And this is all talking so much about Meta's future. But this problem, of potential harms to children is something that he has tried, you know, in some cases to avoid speaking about. And I think that there's very much a tension between what he's envisioning and talking about for the company's future versus his past and present. And I even think it's telling on earnings calls recently. You know, we've listened in on company earnings for both of the quarters of this year so far. And questions about this have not really come up that much. The executives who've spoken on the calls have really not addressed it. And that's not specific to Meta. That is across the board for most of the social media platforms that were involved in this national litigation that we've covered. So I think it'll be interesting to see if he testifies, but I think it's important to note that it's sort of in this broader context where it's just not an issue that he's talking about as publicly. And I think that a lot of the AI talk is overshadowing that, or looming larger over that in some ways.
6: Alex, one thing I want to ask you, there could have been in the reporting that we've done here at Bloomberg, there could have been even more at stake for Meta. The court has already narrowed the state's case, throwing out claims based on some features critical to the company's business operations, including recommendation algorithms and notifications. I hear algorithms and it kind of gets my attention. This could have been much worse. I mean, is there anything that's going to be done that substantially changes the access of content to teenagers and younger folks?
8: Well, again, the main focus of this, it's less on the content itself and more on the design, right? So any relief, injunctive relief measures that could go beyond the financial penalty would be more focused on sort of like changes to the way that the app operates, the way it delivers the content, but not to the actual content itself. But I think that the reason why that is such a threat is because if the courts of law order that injunctive relief measures, like changing push notifications, changing the way the algorithm operates, if the courts of law order those kinds of changes, they have the ability to enforce those kinds of changes much faster than Congress can legislate.
4: Alexandra, thank you so much. We learned a lot. It'll be Tuesday once again. And in our 9 o'clock hour, we go to the source as we speak live with California's Attorney General Rob Bonta. It's coming up here on Bloomberg This Weekend. Alongside Carol Masser, I'm Joe Matthew. We're live at World Headquarters in New York. Good Sunday morning. This is Bloomberg TV and radio.
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5: Thank you for joining us live on Bloomberg This Week, and I'm Lisa Mateo. Let's update you on today's top stories. After nearly 30 years, a man is on trial for the fatal shooting of Tupac Shakur. Prosecutors allege Dwayne Keefe D. Davis, he provided the weapon used in the 1996 shooting. Shakur was shot multiple times while riding in a car with Death Row Records co-founder Marion Shug Knight. The trial begins tomorrow in Las Vegas and is expected to last about a month. Davis has pleaded not guilty. Also this week, sources say President Donald Trump is expecting

0: the connoisseurs. Only about 150 will be made. Its CEO, Adrian Hallmark, he tells Bloomberg the clothes, ultra-luxury models, they can be sold at meaningful volumes.
1: We're one of the few brands in the world that can and have successfully in the past offer cars in the $1 to $3 million range at significant volumes, and the contribution we get from those cars is a real boost to the overall performance of the business.
0: The new model can reach 60 miles per hour in 3 seconds and a top speed of 214 miles per hour. Talk about
2: just like my car.
3: Like, who needs that? I know it's cool, but who, like, where would you even do that?
0: Not on here.
3: Long Island Expressway?
2: There's some great roads. Back roads in New Jersey.
3: Is that where you go speeding on the weekends?
2: Yeah. All right, see that? Just got to watch because President Trump has his place around
3: here. You haven't lived until you've seen Carol Masser smoke the tires. She's a daredevil.
2: Love it. Pedal to the metal, baby.
3: Tyson
2: Pedal
3: Foods.
2: To the metal.
3: This is a heck of a story. America's largest meat packer, before you light the grill later today, is planning to close a beef processing plant in Illinois and sell another one in Washington State as it grapples with the lowest cattle supply, Carol, in 75 years.
2: Yeah, they've been dealing with a lot of issues when it comes to the beef industry. These are just the latest, though, moves from the meat giant. We're talking about Tyson, which closed beef plants in Nebraska earlier this year and also slashed production at a Texas plant. The company, though, isn't done slimming down operations. Alina Pang is a Bloomberg agriculture reporter. She joins us right now. Alina, good to have you here with Joe and me and Lisa. Tell us about this company. They've been dealing with a lot of issue. Where are they? And it sounds like they're not done yet in terms of closing plants. It's all about supply and demand, isn't it?
4: Yeah, no, absolutely. Thank you for having me on. Tyson has really been a very interesting story over the last couple years. We've definitely seen a lot of slimming down in terms of their capacity. Basically, the U.S.'s beef packers are in the situation where, because we are so short on cattle, they've been paying very high prices for the animals that they process, and they've been able to pass on some of those price increases to their customers, which are largely large retailers, but we've seen significant drops in those volumes. And so quarter after quarter, since pretty much the start of 2024, they've been reporting significant operating losses. And with this latest batch of quarterly earnings that they just reported, I think people had been hoping to see some of the benefits of closing that one plant in Nebraska earlier this year. But it really seems like that wasn't enough. They cut their profit outlook and deepened their estimate for their beef segment operating losses. And so I think they decided that there were just more actions that still needed to be taken.
3: Well, prices just keep going up, Eileen. I was looking at this. It's not just the prime ribeye that, you know, you want to put on the grill later today. Ground beef up 25% since the beginning of 2025. Beef prices overall up 12% year over year. Should we expect them to go higher?
4: It's really hard to say. I think right now we are sort of in like what is described as like the peak of grilling season, which runs from like Memorial Day to Labor Day. So this tends to be a very strong period for seasonal demand. But some of the early data that we've seen coming out from July 4th has actually revealed a little bit more pushback from consumers than the industry expected. Not that consumers aren't buying beef, but it seems like this may be the highest price point they're willing to pay. That being said, even if demand like flatlines a little, supply still remains fundamentally tight. The latest data we saw from the USDA really still shows the cattle herd very close to its near five decade low. And the process of rebuilding takes several years and also actually requires supplies to be a little bit tighter before they get better. So I don't think we'll see a significant drop in prices soon.
2: We're going to get to why there might be some relief when it comes to supply in just a moment. But Tyson versus some of the other companies and the other producers, how are they handling the shortage?
4: Kind of the same. Pretty much everyone has done some sort of pullback in capacity just to make it a little bit easier to operate. JBS did a similar move earlier. All of these businesses so far have been really relying on other segments of their business to stay profitable. So their chicken business in particular has been doing pretty well just because consumer demand there has been very strong, sort of allowing for continued year over year growth.
3: Mm-hmm. We've had a couple of sort of oddball impacts that, like, the screw worm was a big story earlier this year. I hate to do that while you're eating breakfast on Sunday, but also the lack of imports from Mexico Both of those could turn. Could that bring some relief for the months ahead?
4: Yeah, the meatpackers have been talking for a long time about that source of supply from Mexico as like the biggest immediate thing that could help ease supplies. So we basically used to import 1 million head of cattle. And to be clear, those are live cattle as opposed to like beef imports.
3: Okay.
4: And those are brought into the U.S. Those animals are raised in the U.S. for some time before being processed into meat. But that trade has been pretty much on and off, like largely off since like November 2024 or so, just due to the spread of this like new world screwworm, which like if it gets to animals, it infects wounds and can be very deadly if not treated.
3: Yeah.
4: It did finally make its way to the U.S. earlier this year in June. And so I think the risk calculus was we have been able to manage the spread. There are very few active cases currently in Texas now. So those imports from Mexico are expected to start in the end of this month with one port in Arizona. It's not the biggest port, so hopefully that reopening goes well such that the USDA will open other ports and we'll see more significant flows. But that one port alone, I don't think necessarily will make a large national difference, though definitely I think regional meatpacking plants should hopefully start to see some reprieve soon.
0: Eileena, before we wrap up here, you know, they're shutting down plants. Is it, though, with the anticipation that eventually they'll reopen them? Or I am curious that once you shut them down, do they stay down? And what that means for overall future meat supply here in the U.S.?
4: Yeah, that's the really difficult thing. The U.S. cattle herd is super cyclical. So like a decade ago when we went through a similar cycle, we also saw meatpacking plants close. It's largely the case that unfortunately they don't come back, which tends to have a very large community economic impact. The meatpackers tend to offset that by making their existing plants more efficient. But the USDA, also very conscientious of this, has announced like a $500 million investment into mid-sized beef processors specifically so that they might be able to weather these high cattle costs for a little longer instead of folding.
0: Makes you think about the community impact, though. I think as we count down to the midterms, all of these things, right? You shut down plants, people potentially lose jobs, and
3: just there's another inflationary input,
0: right? Yep. And another economic impact. Eileena, thanks so much. Eileena Peng, she's Bloomberg agriculture reporter, joining us on this Sunday. Mm-hmm. All right, we're going to switch gears a little bit, kind of ish. We're staying with the food supply, if you will.
3: Not going to make
0: which,
3: you hungry.
0: Which I know. Really sorry, everybody. Maybe just have that cup of coffee. Outbreaks of Cyclospora and Salmonella are putting food safety in restaurants to the test in the United States. It's also caused consumers to cut back on eating out and forced food brands to take a closer look at their supply chains. Bloomberg's Romaine Bostic reports.
5: A double whammy of foodborne illness is putting consumer trust to the test. An outbreak of the parasitic pathogen Cyclospora tied to raw lettuce, plus a Salmonella flare-up tied to jalapenos. It's putting restaurants and food brands under pressure.
6: Cyclospora has had an impact on our business as it has had a business, had an impact on really anyone selling fresh produce.
7: We wanted to be prudent with our guidance and take into account what we noted to be the impact of some of the broader concerns around food safety issues.
8: People are eating a little bit less greens as they sort of process the information that's been happening.
5: But it wasn't too long ago that some CEOs didn't sound so concerned.
9: We're not affected at all. And I think customers understand that the supply chain moves very quickly. The product's probably out of the supply chain and everything's fine.
10: We have gone through our supply chain ingredients with our partners to understand if any of our ingredients have been indicated in the Cyclospora outbreak. And they haven't to date. We don't expect that they will.
5: But now, food safety concerns, they're just too big to ignore. Placer.ai, a foot traffic analytics firm, says the visits are down at some major fast food chains, including Taco Bell, where the CDC traced part of the Cyclospora outbreak.
11: It's all about communication. When consumers don't have confidence in, you know, what happened to cause the outbreak, what solutions were put in place to make it happen, that makes it very difficult.
5: And it's that communication that could be the difference between a short-lived hit to traffic and a long-lasting blow. Think about what happened to Chipotle nearly a decade ago. A string of outbreaks leading to a sales plunge and the departure of the company's then CEO, Steve Ells. But those missteps may have prepared the chain for the latest scare, with the company identifying and replacing tainted jalapenos days before public health authorities issued that official recall.
12: Sometimes you can think of these investigations as being like a jigsaw puzzle. There can be a lot of different pieces of that jigsaw puzzle and trying to figure out exactly how they all fit together. Sometimes piecing that all together takes some time.
13: I would also say 25 to 30% of the overall CDC workforce is gone. And so you've got less boots on the ground being able to do these inspections and investigations.
5: And while officials work to connect the dots, restaurants are left scrambling to ease customer concerns and rebuild trust in the food they serve. I'm Romain Bostic. Back to Joe and Carol with Bloomberg This Weekend.
3: Appreciate that from the great Romain Bostic. Boy, this lettuce story, I don't know. It's changing people's habits.
0: Have you stopped eating lettuce?
3: I guess I have. I haven't really gone out of my way. I guess I've had a couple of subs and I certainly have had a few salads.
0: Lisa,
3: I was talking
0: have
3: to
0: you
3: our,
0: stopped?
14: No,
3: you're
14: not
3: still,
14: at all.
3: Okay. I was talking to our producer on Balance of Power, told me that he had spinach on his sub served to him the other day.
14: This is what,
3: I don't know that I would love that. We have like kale on a salami sandwich. It's kind of a strange idea, right?
0: All I'm going to say is we have quite a complicated food chain here in the United States, and our food supply chain, I should say. Mm-hmm. And it is that way, and it makes things a lot less expensive.
3: That's right.
0: But as a result, there's lots of touch points, perhaps, that can create some problems.
3: It impacts trust at these places. Yeah. You're going at Chipotle. What's the impact on you?
14: I'm still using it.
3: Yeah.
14: But coming up, we've had lettuce jalapenos. Okay, there's another, something else being affected by another outbreak. I have that coming up.
3: Is it something we eat?
14: After the break, yes.
3: Oh, God, no.
14: A breakfast food, sorry.
3: I quote the great humorist Rick Black, who said that lettuce is the polyester of vegetables.
0: Aww.
3: And I think there's something to be said for that.
0: Is that a compliment?
3: No, it's not at all.
0: No, I know.
3: Give me some broccoli or something.
0: Why hating on lettuce?
3: I don't know. Well, it's not doing a lot for us right now. We've been spending a lot of time looking ahead this morning. And coming up, we're going to look ahead to Tuesday. It's not just the suit we were talking about. You know, it's primary day, too. Florida, bound to be a wild one, at least in one congressional district. We'll look at nearly a dozen candidates competing for the Republican nomination. We're going to talk to Congressman Byron Donalds a little bit later on this morning, too.
0: Ex-convicts, cast-offs.
3: Yeah, that's the other primary.
0: Florida.
3: Yeah.
0: Oh, yeah, that one, too. Sorry.
3: It's all ahead on Bloomberg.
0: This makes it interesting.
3: This weekend.
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0: Thank you for joining us live on Bloomberg This Week, and I'm Lisa Mateo. Let's update you on today's top stories. In Afghanistan, the Taliban marked 5 years back in power. Some celebrated in the streets of its capital on Saturday, waving flags and carrying posters. The celebrations come on this all as aid groups, they are warning of a growing human rights crisis where girls above the age of 12 are denied an education. And we've been hearing about outbreaks of lettuce, jalapenos. Well, now a salmonella outbreak has caused a massive egg recall. Yes, it affects more than, 1.5 million dozen white and brown cage-free eggs. Nearly 100 people across 17 states have been sick. No deaths have been reported. That is the good news. The eggs, they were produced in Texas. They've been shipped to locations throughout the South and Southwest.
17: I'm just going to eat chocolate.
0: Sorry, I know.
17: Just laying it out there.
0: It's tough out there.
17: Dark chocolate.
0: Let's go to sports. The PGA Tour, their first FedEx Cup playoffs. They continue with the final day of the FedEx St. Jude Championship in Memphis. Topping the leaderboard, we have Scottie Scheffler at 13 under par, followed by a tie in second between Sam Burns and Sung Jae-im at 11 under par. And I love this story. One Little Pooch has a new title. Yep, this is Little Lou. He's been named the world's ugliest dog. Sorry for you. The 50th annual event, it was held at the Sonoma County Fair in Santa Rosa, California, calls the attention to benefits of adopting rescue dogs. Yes. Because Ginny Lou, was rescued from the mountains in South Korea before being adopted, brought to California. For our radio audience, Ginny Lou is a pug who has this long tongue that just kind of hangs out the mouth and just kind of stays there.
17: Well,
3: she's beautiful.
17: Can I just say for radio, you know, if you're watching TV, you didn't have to explain about the tongue because you could see it, have to explain it for radio.
3: I'm guessing Ginny was missing a couple teeth and the tongue was just hanging out all the time. Yes. I think that's right, with a string of pearls, I think she's very cute.
0: She's very cute. It was a rescue.
17: I don't think that's the ugliest dog.
3: Okay.
17: Not going to say that. Okay. Easy segue here, but let's just go to it.
3: We mentioned Tuesday, it's primary election day in Florida, and the race for the state's 19th congressional district specifically is shaping up to be a wild one.
17: Yeah, it's a 10-way race filled with carpetbaggers from the Midwest, the South, New York, all running with the goal of filling Representative Byron Donald's seat in the Fort Myers area. He is running, of course, for governor. We spoke earlier with Greg Giroux, senior reporter for Bloomberg Government, on all of this.
8: Greg, it's great to see you. Welcome to Bloomberg this weekend. I want to start with the 19th district, the clown car, if you will. As you write, six of the 10 GOP candidates have run for House seats in other states. One is on his seventh run for Congress. Two are Hill veterans attempting comebacks after leaving under a cloud. And two have prison records and pardons from President Donald Trump. Now, he just weighed in on this race. Will his endorsement matter?
9: It usually does. I mean, President Trump's endorsement, his endorsees usually win Republican primaries, not all the time, but most of the time. And in this case, he endorsed Catalina Loeff, who is a conservative activist who served in the Commerce Department during Trump's first term. She's one of the six candidates who have run for Congress in other states. She ran at least a couple of times in Illinois, including against another candidate in this race who sought that seat as well.
17: All right, so she knows how to run. That's good to know. What's interesting is, by getting an endorsement from President Trump, Greg, does that give her an advantage? I'm just curious, with quite a full plate here of candidates wanting the seat.
9: Yeah, it usually does. The president sometimes can be a cautious endorser if there's no clear front runner. He'll sometimes stay out of primaries. But in this case, he's endorsing in a race that has no real dominant front runner here. There's really only one candidate among the top candidates with strong local ties to Southwest Florida. But the president is deciding to endorse a former aide here. It does underscore he prizes loyalty, people who worked for him before. So it is a little bit of a risky endorsement in that there is no clear front runner here. Mm-hmm. But this is certainly going to give Loeff a boost in a crowded race where there's no runoff. And a winner could probably win with something like in the mid-20s.
8: Wow. And, of course, the winner of this primary is likely to take the seat, right? I mean, this is Florida we're talking about. This seat currently held and being vacated by Byron Donalds, who we're talking to this weekend. Greg, pretty interesting moment for him. Endorsed by President Trump, will he be the next governor of Florida?
9: Well, it'll certainly be the Republican nominee. The big question will be, does Florida, which has trended very Republican lately, does it become more politically competitive in a more difficult political environment for Republicans? Byron Donalds probably will win his contested Republican primary with the president's backing. It looks like he'll go on to the general election. He would probably face Democrat David Jolly, a former House member and a former Republican. Polls show a somewhat close race between Donalds and Jolly, but it's very, very difficult for Florida Democrats. They'd have to stanch some of the bleeding they've suffered there the last decade or so.
17: Mm-hmm. You know, Greg, one of the things I'm curious about, we're going to get into the money and who's backing who and whether that gives anybody in Florida an advantage. But so far, we've had a lot of primaries. You've been covering them on Balance of Power, Joe. I mean, what are they telling us about what might happen come November? Is there a clear messaging? Is it the economy that often is what matters to voters? What is it?
9: Yeah, the economy is usually number one, and I think that's also the case this year. We're hearing a lot more from candidates and from voters about affordability, about the high cost of living, from gas prices to utilities to housing. And I think the common message I'm hearing from a lot of candidates from both parties is send a fighter to Washington who will work to lower your costs. I'm hearing that message over and over again. In the primaries we've held thus far, I think one kind of a common theme is that there's a lot of energy on the Democratic side. In primary after primary in states and districts, we're seeing Democratic participation much higher than before and certainly outpacing Republican participation. The big question will be, can the Democrats, does that extrapolate forward to the November election? It is a midterm election year. As our viewers know, the president's party almost always loses ground in Congress in midterm election years. And this is shaping up to be a very challenging year for House and Senate Republicans defending their slim majorities.
17: So, Greg, bring it back to the 19th district. The economy, we've had some stories on the Bloomberg about being more expensive living there than even New York City. So it's gotten, things have changed in terms of the economic landscape. I am curious, is the economy a part of every platform of this quite an array of candidates who are running for the 19th district?
9: Yeah, it really is. And we hear a lot in Florida about insurance rates as well. That's very much a burning issue, including in this southwestern Florida district that has Naples and Cape Coral. In Republican primaries, though, we're seeing, I think, including this one, we're seeing, I think, less about specific issues and more about running in concert with President Trump. I think even after President Trump endorsed Catalina Loeff for this seat. We'll continue to see in the waning days of this primary, just the Republican candidates running very much as close to President Trump and his policies. So we're seeing a lot more pro-Trump messaging from candidates in Republican primaries, and we're seeing a lot of specifics on the policy issues.
8: This is, of course, why we're having this conversation about Democratic socialists emerging in races around the country. Look no further than Michigan, some really important swing states, Minnesota. But, Greg, there's one issue that brings my world and Carol's worlds together. We collide on the issue of data center, which a year or two ago was the best thing that might happen to your neighborhood. And now it has become such a flashpoint that even in Florida, Republicans are arguing about this. Byron Donalds has his own legislation he talked about to control the impact of data centers. How will that impact some of the outcomes here in the Sunshine State?
9: Yeah, I'm hearing a lot about, more and more about data centers and AI in campaign messaging, including in Florida. It doesn't always break down by, it doesn't really fall neatly along kind of an ideological left-right spectrum.
8: Yep.
9: Hearing a lot of, concerns about data centers, about local control, about do they or do they not contribute to high utility costs? Do they take up a lot of space? We're also hearing on the other side a lot of arguments that this is a war that we can't that the U.S. can't lose to China. So a lot of messaging on data centers and AI that I've heard in past campaigns. It's definitely one of the major issues in this campaign.
0: All right, so just to wrap up, 30 seconds here, Greg, who's got the edge here?
9: I think a lot of candidates were bunched near the top, but I'll tell you, President Trump's endorsement of Catalina Loeff will probably make her the front runner in this race, just because Trump's endorsement, while it doesn't always lead to victory for this supported candidate, it usually does, and it's going to bring, some conservative activist energy, help with fundraising. It certainly helped will drive favorable media attention, certainly among conservative media outlets in Florida's 19th district.
8: Reporting from Bloomberg Government, Greg Giroux, he's the best at this. He knows these districts inside and out. It's a great primer for Tuesday. Coming up in our 9 o'clock hour, with that in mind, we're going to speak live with Congressman Byron Donalds of the 19th District, the Republican running for governor. He'll be with us just about an hour away, Carol.
0: All right, this, of course, is Bloomberg This Weekend, and you can check out all of these stories on the Bloomberg and at Bloomberg.com. We're back in a moment.
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17: Welcome back, everyone, to Bloomberg This Week and our BTW. I'm Carol Masser with Joe Matthew. Here's some stories you might have missed this week, thanks to Lisa Mateo. We've been primed. We've been laughing already.
3: These are the good stories.
0: These are fun. Are you guys runners? Like, do you jog?
17: No,
0: do you do
3: absolutely
0: any of those
3: not.
0: Absolutely not.
3: Okay. I'll always be honest.
0: Fun fact, I actually ran the New York Marathon.
3: Wow. Okay? Yeah.
0: But
17: you are amazing.
0: I would never do this next story, okay? This is from the Wall Street Journal.
3: Uh-huh.
0: Wine, cheese, and 26.2 miles. Hmm. What could go wrong, guys? Okay, so this is happening on September 5th. Runners are taking part. It's the Marathon du Médoc. It's a course through France's Bordeaux region, 20 wine stops along the route. So you're running, you're stopping, you're having a little wine, a little cheese, croissant, some oysters. That could go very wrong.
17: Ice cream too, apparently.
0: Ice cream, steak. I know, it's crazy.
3: Wow.
0: But this is something, yeah, you have about 6.5 hours to complete the race, otherwise you have to step off.
3: Uh-huh.
0: It's the 40th celebration. This has been going on. 8,500 slots sold out in 9 minutes.
3: Are you kidding me? These are the first growth chateaus of
0: amazing
3: the Médoc, as you said. So this is really nice stuff.
0: There are
3: 20 of them.
0: Okay, yes, 20 wines.
3: I read in this
0: people
3: piece.
0: People dress in costumes.
3: So you're drinking 20 glasses of wine while you're running a marathon.
17: We've already asked the question, like, what happens when you have to go to the bathroom?
0: Yes. You pop in a vineyard and you...
3: In the fields is what you're saying. Is that right?
0: Yeah. And you relieve yourself, I guess.
17: There's a quote in here says, we were dropping trow in the vineyards.
0: Bam.
3: Wow.
0: Okay.
3: I'm missing a lot here.
17: They say it's not about getting drunk and that you should drink and spit like you
0: drink and
17: sample
0: spit, like,
17: wine.
0: Yes, exactly.
3: I'm sure a lot of that is going on.
0: Because they're saying...
3: maybe this will get me to start running.
0: That is true. It could be a push for you, Joe. I don't know. Where people drink a lot of wine, it is at... weddings.
17: Yes.
0: So do you need a big wedding party? This is from the New York Times. Okay. So this is a new trend. A lot of brides and grooms, they're shrinking their wedding parties down. So they're going, let's say, for mine.

0: home.
1: Yeah.
0: The times are changing.
1: I had like the big shebang. I had
0: you did, huh?
1: The DJ, the Latin band, the oh, bunch wow. of people.
0: All right.
2: Can you do that again? That sounds like a lot of fun.
1: It was so much people from other weddings were coming into our wedding.
0: Amazing, yeah. All right. Well, you know how to party.
1: But it's changing. Times have a change because expense is a real thing.
2: Yeah.
0: Another cost
2: message to our kids.
1: Yep. Yes,
2: go
1: no
2: small.
1: Kidding.
2: Yeah, it's
0: keep
2: okay.
0: It easy, guys. Keep
1: well, that's
0: it small.
1: What I told my son. I was like, if you guys, you know, decide to get married, do a little thing. Yeah. Mm-hmm. Don't worry
2: give
1: about
2: you
1: it.
2: Money. You can maybe buy a house.
0: Give your mother a break.
1: Yes, thank you. Something guys might wear at weddings is starting to bring back the popularity of it. We're talking about suits, okay? This was in Bloomberg.
0: Right.
1: Suit sales, they're rising as shoppers rediscover the joy of dressing up. So, yes, wedding's a big part of it, okay? Mm-hmm. I know you love your suit there, Joe.
0: Well, yeah.
1: But a lot of more people are doing it. Because remember, it was the back to work, the cash thing.
0: Yeah. This is still a COVID recovery, is it not?
1: A little bit.
0: Remember,
1: yes.
0: We referred to wearing hard pants when we had to all go back to work? This is they thought we would never wear suits again. Now,
1: and
0: now it's back in vogue.
1: A couple of things. The return to work is getting a little bit fancier, but GLP-1s are making people lose weight, so now they have to get resized and refitted. So they need brand new suits and brand new, you know, wardrobe to go out. So they use it like another form of expression, bold colors. I don't know if you do the coral pink jacket, Joe.
0: As
1: but
0: if I could get away with that. No.
1: You got the pink shirt.
0: Yeah. Well,
2: I feel like our Mike McKee does some nice colors in the summer.
0: True.
2: He's got like those coral rose pants.
0: Paul Sweeney would
2: Paul Sweeney.
0: No stranger to the salmon jacket.
1: The salmon
0: I have.
2: Matt Miller is rather dapper.
0: Yeah. Mm-hmm.
1: So that's what it's about. It's about doing
2: Matt
1: that.
2: Matt Miller's, and I think he was born in a suit and a leather jacket.
0: Yeah, that's how I picture it.
2: Right?
0: A leather jacket,
2: leather
0: with
2: jacket?
0: A cowboy hat.
1: Yeah. With the cowboy and the boots. You got to have the boots.
2: Women too.
0: We were talking about.
2: Women too wearing
1: and
2: suits.
1: And women, yes, women too. And that's starting to increase it too. Like the double-breasted too. That's very stylish.
2: When I started doing all of this, like we always had a suit on air, and then it went very casual or like a little dress, a little top, and now I do feel like it's going back again.
1: It is. It is.
0: I'm good with it.
1: Got to do it.
2: Yeah.
0: Absolutely.
1: What is Gen Z up to? We have Gen Zers, right? This is 19 to 29.
2: Yeah.
1: What are they up to nowadays? Okay, so let's see, Gen Z. They're moving money from stocks to sports betting.
2: I love this story.
1: Plans. Yeah, this is crazy. Okay, so more than
2: what
1: a quarter Gen
2: wrong?
1: Z, they're saying they see gambling on sports as part of their long-term financial strategy. What is going on? I don't know.
0: This is another kind of a COVID thing, right? All the sports bettors became stock investors at that point.
1: Yeah.
0: Now they're going back to sports. I guess it's more fun.
2: But they're taking, rather than doing like traditional investing, and they're doing sports betting instead.
1: There are. And what they're saying is that because of things like housing affordability, you know, what they're using this as is a way to reach their financial goals faster.
0: Oh,
1: they're like,
0: on.
1: This is going to make me quick money.
0: By gambling.
1: And exactly.
0: Yeah.
1: And I don't know. My son got caught in it for a little bit. And, and then he kind of said, you know what? I lost and I'm out.
0: Good way to get your hands caught.
1: But it's very tricky. I mean, they send you all these things like here's a coupon and here's some free coins and here's some
2: to keep you engaged.
0: Well, a lot of these investment apps look somewhat like gambling sites too, and they're just kind of merging. Yeah. Into
2: the gamification of society.
0: Right. That's
2: but
0: the word.
2: You know, the house always wins. So I'm just gonna say, just something to think about as you start to build your retirement nest egg.
0: Yeah, retirement account on sports betting.
2: It's happening. Lisa, thank you.
0: Thanks, Lisa.
2: You.
0: Great stuff. We're coming up on the 8 a.m. Hour already in New York. 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
6: We've had some major impacts overnight across the islands, even as Lala weakened just a few miles per hour, with Oahu now under a flash flood warning. This just in, the Pali Highway is closed in both directions. That's from Kamehameha Highway on the Kailua side to Waukanaka Street in Nu'uanu due to numerous downed trees. We'll keep you updated on and when it reopens. Meanwhile, HPD has closed the H1 freeway eastbound at the Punahou overpass due to heavy flooding. All eastbound motorists are being rerouted off the freeway at the Punahou off-ramp. HPD has reopened westbound lanes. Drivers are asked to avoid the area. And up in Mauna Loa, floodwaters from Mauna Loa Stream are rising. Stream

0: levels went from 4 feet to 14 feet in about 30 minutes. Video our crew shot this morning shows water already overflowing out onto the road.
1: The Honolulu Police Department was busy overnight dealing with the effects of Tropical Storm Lala. Joining us now with the very latest is Major Clifford Ramson, the department's Major Division Events Division. Thank you so much for joining us this morning.
2: Hi, good morning. So we had a very busy night at the Joint Operations Center here at Honolulu Police Department. The Honolulu Police Department responded to 162 calls for service, 46 of which are still active and pending right now. We had a number of road closures that you just mentioned earlier. Road closures are at Woodlawn Drive and Lowry Avenue. We're also closely monitoring the Manoa Stream, and we've had some assets staged at that location to deal with any situations that may arise due to flooding. Kamehameha Highway and Middle Street was also closed due to flooding. The H1 Freeway eastbound and the Punahou Overpass is also closed. And as of right now, the Pali Highway in both directions are also closed. And we've just been dealing with fallen trees, down power lines, due to flooding, infrastructure damages, and power outages all throughout the evening. So the big thing today is absolutely, if it's absolutely possible, we ask the public to stay off the roadways. It's a really bad day to be out there on the roads. Like I said, just due to the weather conditions, roads are flooded and continuing to be flooded. Lots of debris, fallen trees, fallen poles and whatnot. So it's just the best thing to possibly do today is just stay off the roadways. If you absolutely have to be on the roadways, please make sure you adjust your driving speeds accordingly. Also keep in mind that there are numerous power outages island-wide, so treat all intersections as possible four-way stops. And also keep in mind also we have first responders out there having to direct traffic and manage pedestrian traffic in town as well. So they want to keep an eye out and drive at safe speeds to not present a danger to our first responders out there. And last of all, make sure you call 911 for emergency calls only. Like I said, we're getting inundated with calls for service, and just reserve 911 for emergency calls only.
1: Absolutely. Major, can you tell us if there are any particular areas that you're concerned about here on Oahu that people should avoid? And were there any areas on Oahu where there were a lot of more manpower that was needed?
2: Well, a lot of the incidents occurring really occurred island-wide. It was just a lot of incidents occurring in the Mililani, Waipio area especially. We had a number of trees and debris falling all throughout the evening. And I think it's just the geography of the area presented a lot of wind that was blowing and creating a lot of these problems into the morning hours. But really at this point, I would say, if at all possible, just avoid going on the roads entirely. Traffic's a mess. Like I said, with the power outages currently affecting the island, it's going to slow traffic down as well. That's just not a good time to be out there. Unless you absolutely have to be out there, I'd avoid the roads entirely anywhere on the island at this point.
1: You were saying in the beginning that you're responding to over 100 calls right now. 42 of them are still active. But is anyone's safety in danger right now?
2: I would say just because of the road conditions, and especially with the dangers of standing water, we are closely monitoring some of the waterways. There are water levels that are beginning to rise. We've had, like I said, we've had to stage some rescue assets. Our joint rescue task force teams with the National Guard and first responders, we've staged them at locations where we're closely monitoring rising water levels. The big thing with the public is if you are on the roadways, avoid any standing water. We don't want anybody stranded and having to be rescued from flooded areas of the roadways as waters begin to rise. And I think really the winds are the big difference. With the Kona Lows, it was more standing water and rising waters. Now we're dealing with winds, and those wind levels are continuing to rise, gusting at high speeds that really are presenting a danger to everyone with debris, especially with fallen trees and even fallen power lines and poles. So it's definitely not a good time to be outside. If at all possible, stay indoors and ride out the day in safety at home.
1: And looking ahead, as people are waking up this morning, can you tell us, you know, what are you guys planning to do in terms of, you know, trying to get to all these places, all these calls? Are you expecting more incidences happening throughout the day?
2: Well, here at the Joint Operations Center, because we're working hand in hand with all our partners, we've got all the city first responder agencies, as well as state agencies and the National Guard and other agencies here, were able to monitor everything in real time and really move our assets around and reallocate assets where they're needed the most at the time. So really at this point, it's just a matter of just prioritizing and dealing with incidents as they arise island-wide. We've been able to keep things under control and mitigate a lot of these issues. But like I said, as the day goes on, especially this morning, we're kind of at the high point of the storm right now, and we're just seeing that its effects in full force. So I think in the next hour or two, it'll be critical that we just stay, like I said, stay off the roads and try to avoid being within the weather conditions as much as possible.
1: Well, Major, we really appreciate your efforts. I know that you guys have been busy around the clock, so thank you very much for the update.
2: Thank you. Appreciate it.
1: So we are continuing our coverage with Tropical Storm Lala. And Sam, I'm going to send it back to you right now.
3: Thanks, Aaron. Thanks, Major. We're going to start off taking a look at some of your weather and marine alerts that are implemented as of right now, and then we're going to track Lala as she's been downgraded back to a tropical storm now from what was Category 1 hurricane yesterday. So we're going to show you her intensities, of course, but let's start off with what's in place now. I'm sure you were all getting the notifications. We're under flood warning right now for the next hour. I haven't put a time right up quite yet because I'm thinking this could get extended further, but for now, the flash flood warning is implemented for all areas of Oahu. We're seeing an average of 1 to 3 inches of rain right now per hour. Flood advisory is issued specifically for Lanai of Maui County. Flood watch is still in place for Hawaii Island and Maui, and I'm sure Kauai County will be added to one of these as we head into the next couple of hours. High surf advisory is also still in place for the east surf of Hawaii Island, Maui, Molokai, and Oahu through today. We also have the tropical storm warning for all of the offshore areas, including pretty much the rest of the state, including 240 nautical miles off from the French frigate Shoals as well. Now, if you're wondering the difference between the three, we've got the flood warning that's in place again currently for Oahu. So flash flooding is happening, so you want to take action. Flood watch potential will be under the flood watch prone spots. That will be now Maui County and Hawaii Island, and then flood advisory again for Lanai. So the flash flooding is still forecasted for the next couple of hours. That could be upgraded to flood warning. But again, Lala's moving west-northwesterly, so getting closer to Oahu and to Kauai County. Right now, we'll show you she's in between right now, but Molokai, then south end of Oahu. Now, in terms of the tropical storm warnings, they're in place across the board for the state. We'll show you now currently her location as she is still moving west-northwest. Yesterday, she heavily slowed down. That eye of the storm that we were expecting to be broken apart from all the terrain on Hawaii Island actually didn't touch Hawaii Island there at South Point. You could see it's broken up now, but it actually developed and lasted as a Category 1 for much longer than anticipated in those warmer ocean temperatures. Currently, she's about 140 miles now west-northwest of Kailua Kona, 70 mile per hour sustained wind. So still under tropical storm warning levels, but very close, right in between tropical storm and hurricane status once again. And I was looking for some of these slides yesterday, so thanks, Jess. Just grabbed some over from him. Now, this is what was happening yesterday. You could see that area there, 80 plus in terms of the temperatures south of Hawaii Island, since it didn't touch the mountainous areas or even South Point. That Category 1 hurricane status lasted, and she actually intensified for much longer. Plus, the slowdown track didn't help. Just moving 8 to 9 miles per hour yesterday, Lala was definitely keeping in place for several hours. Now she's starting to pick up pace. I'd say 14 miles per hour is still pretty slow. So here's a look at still the 12-hour increments for you. Still holding steady right now in between the channels of Oahu and Molokai. Tropical storm levels now, you could see she's starting to weaken, moving west as she heads closer towards the central Pacific, passing west of Kauai County. I'll try to get that expanded a little bit more for you coming up next. She's actually going to re-intensify. So we'll talk about that in a little bit. For now, the maximum rain potentials, Hawaii Island was seeing upwards of 25 inches of rain as of right now. We're averaging about 5 to even 8 inches of rain for Oahu and Kauai County as we head into the next several hours. So I would like to zoom in here and show you island to island for you. We'll start with Kauai County now. As you're still seeing the bands of moisture reach Kauai County, they're still seeing moderate to heavy downpours. Within the next few hours, about after 1 p.m., Kauai County will get the threat. So right now, Oahu, we're in the middle of the storm. The center hasn't really come south of the island quite yet, but you could see we've got the widespread downpours happening across the island right now. And it is thankfully easing up slightly for our friends over in Maui County and Hawaii Island. I'd say Maui County had the worst of it late last evening into the early morning hours of this morning. So now Oahu will start to see some of that. And finally, some of the bands of moisture moving away from Hawaii Island. We'll still get some light stray showers here and there. That'll be pretty continuous, it looks like, into Monday, pretty much statewide. Future rain accords for you. Now, the tropical storm force winds are still expected to be in that 200-mile radius, so Oahu and Kauai County will see that. And the graph here doesn't capture all of the winds everywhere, so this is just the slight average, but it's going to be the lower end of the winds. I'd say the winds are more 40-plus miles per hour most areas. Right now, in Honolulu in particular, we've got about 33. The winds are slightly easing off for Hawaii Island, but either way, tropical storm force winds will favor now that western half of the state as we head into the next about 12 hours of today. Now, here's a quick look at our tropical storm to the point upgrade for you. This is just going to give you a rough summary of what we can expect before we head into a brief glimpse of that 7-day forecast for you. Since last night, tropical storm Lala has now been downgraded to tropical storm level, has picked up some speed slightly, 14 miles per hour again, from what was about 8 to 9 last night, even yesterday afternoon. There was no direct impact to Hawaii Island at South Point, just about 35 miles south. So that's why that eye didn't break up as quickly as we were anticipating. And the Sunday impacts, I'd say from now until at least about 1 p.m., we're going to have the most impacts here for Oahu. As it heads into Kauai County, that will be late this afternoon through this evening. And then it is expected to intensify as it heads west of Kauai once again. But thankfully, it remains south of the islands, and that's where it's been weakened. The week ahead for you is on the screen, so after tomorrow, quick glimpse here, back down to about less than 10% chance of showers. Just expect some lingering rain through Monday with cloud coverage favored. That's latest right now for our forecast. Sam Sarah, I'll send things over to you.
0: All right, mahalo, Brittany. We continue to follow Tropical Storm Lala as the Big Island wakes up, still dealing with some remnants of the storm.
4: That's right. Bryce Moore is in Hilo, braving the elements for us all day yesterday and today. Good morning, Bryce.
5: Good morning, Sarah. Good morning, Sam. And you say that I'm braving the elements, but I have to tell you, it's almost like a regular morning in Hilo right now. The rain is just a light drizzle. There's little to no wind. I'll take a step aside so you can see what's going on behind me. And it's not much. The water's still pretty brown, but the surf has definitely calmed down. One of the people here in Hilo actually said to me, oh, it looks like Lake Pacific, which is obviously not the case in some of the other parts of the state right now. We are hearing of some damage, however, south of us over in the Kau and Na'alehu area. Mayor Kimo Alameda came out last night with a post on social media saying that he was hearing of homes being swept away and the homes were occupied and they needed to do a joint rescue with civil defense, police, fire, and some other first responders. So we're going to be making our way down there. As long as the roads are still safe, that's where we will be heading this morning to see how the folks are faring down there. As far as other impacts, power outages are still ongoing here on the Big Island. Luckily, we got power last night just after 10 o'clock here at the hotel, and it was out since about 3:45. We had 3:45 in the afternoon, that is. We got back to the hotel around, I would say, 9 o'clock, and we were just wondering whether or not this would come on this morning or last night. Thankfully, it did come on last night. It flickered once this morning, but has since been holding. So that is still one of the concerns, but we are checking out some of the other things, that waiting to hear from the mayor's team on some other inquiries. But he says that yes, in fact, he just responded to me. I asked, were folks rescued from those Na'alehu homes that were swept away? He just sent a one-word answer, yes. So that's good to hear that these people are back. But that's the latest from here in Hilo. Like I said, we will be going down to Na'alehu to view some of that damage, as long as the roads are safe for us to do so. So for now, I'll send things back to you.
0: All right, Bryce, good to see that things are clearing up, at least on the Hilo side of the Big Island. Of course, this storm does continue to move through the islands. Oahu, Maui County seems to be getting the most of that brunt early this morning. I know Big Island was getting some of that rain last night. But the city and county of Honolulu has had multiple road closures. And then the Manoa stream is something we've been keeping an eye on. Mm-hmm. Earlier this morning at about the 5 o'clock hour, the stream jumped to about 14 feet, which keep in mind, March 23rd is when it rose to about 15 feet, and that's when we had some massive flooding in Manoa. Right. Of course, damage, Noalani Elementary School, et cetera. So we do have our Kate Piper live out there in Manoa, keeping an eye on that stream for us.
4: Kate, what can you tell us right now?
6: Hey, Sarah. Hey, Sam. Manoa Stream is extremely swollen this morning. We're near the Woodlawn Drive Bridge area, and it is raging. You know, what we're seeing so far is we have got some debris that's been, you know, knocked from the storm, branches, leaves, you know, really rushing up against the bridge. I mean, you can see that impact right there. We got here at about 5:30 a.m. this morning, and the stream, according to the USGS radar, was about 13 and a half feet. And overnight, it looked like it rose about 10 feet. We were looking at the averages, you know, throughout the week leading up to Hurricane Lala. And it normally sits at about 3 to 3.5 feet. National Weather Service said that the stream is seeing record stream flow as Hurricane Lala is really hitting Oahu starting last night into today. A flash flood warning is in effect until about 7:30 a.m. from the National Weather Service last time I saw. And they said that, you know, over the next few hours, additional heavy bands of rain is going to be coming for Oahu, bringing about maybe potentially 1 to 3 inches. That advice stays the same, though, throughout the islands. Officials are urging people to stay hunkered down wherever is safest for them and their loved ones. And also, I want to talk about the winds here this morning. When we first arrived, it was extremely powerful. It's kind of quieted down as of right now, but those gusts will come through and they are mighty powerful. National Weather Service is forecasting for this area that winds are about 35 to 45 miles per hour, with gusts reaching up to 70 miles per hour. Feeling that, seeing that is something that is one of a kind. So I just want everyone at home to know, as officials again say, stay home, stay hunkered down, especially off the roads. As far as over here, we've got some water coming onto the roads right now, but nothing as extreme flooding. You know, we got some ponding in the parking lot here at Manoa Marketplace. We were camped out in front of Long's Drugs. I talked to an employee that was going into work this morning. They said they're going to be there about until, you know, the power goes out. So there's a couple places that are open over here, but it's advised to stay home. Stay with KHON2 News with the latest on Lala. I'm Kate Piper, working for Hawaii, sending it back to you in the studio.
0: All right, mahalo, Kate. Dramatic video right there, seeing Manoa Stream. It got dicey a little bit earlier this morning. It looks like it's calmed down a little bit. We look at the USGS stream gauge, got up to 14 feet, then went down to 12. Looks like it's holding right now, but we don't know exactly what's going to happen as far as more rain on the way.
4: Right.
0: Speaking of which, the National Weather Service has been on top of tracking Hurricane Lala all week. They join us now with the latest on the storm. That is Ian Morrison, who has been tracking this storm with us all week. Aloha and good morning, Ian. Thank you so much for stopping by with us. What are we seeing right now?
7: Good morning, Sam. Right now, we have Lala is about 80 miles just south of Honolulu and moving 14 miles an hour towards west-northwest. We're seeing those winds and rainfall come in on that banding feature that you guys can see on the radar. And that right now is over, it's kind of stretches from Oahu and then back into Maui County, mostly over Molokai and Lanai. So we're seeing those rain rates upwards of 3 to 4 inches per hour. The wind gusts, as you guys have been talking about with the weather forecast, seeing the sustained winds anywhere from 30 to 40 with some pluses in there. But with the terrain, we're seeing, I have one report of a gust to 92 miles per hour on Molokai earlier this morning. So those winds and the terrain are still wreaking havoc with those strong wind gusts.
4: Can you tell us, did it remain a hurricane for longer than expected?
7: I think it was a little bit longer, maybe one cycle or for an update, probably 6 to 12 hours longer than the initial National Hurricane Center's forecast. But again, I mean, the difference between 75 miles per hour, which is just hurricane force strength, and 70 miles per hour, really, you're not going to notice that if you're on the ground. It's more of the impacts we're concerned with. So it did remain a little bit longer than expected. You're right.
0: Yeah, inconsequential when we're looking at the impacts that we're feeling right now, whether that be on Oahu or Maui County. What kind of impacts did we see overnight, especially Maui County, as they took some of the brunt of that storm from the Big Island?
7: Right. I mean, as it moved past the Big Island, Maui County, the wind started to come up overnight. We saw same thing, the gusts getting upwards more into the 60 to 70 mile an hour range, but those kind of high potential gusts up to 90 and 100 miles per hour. Rainfall wasn't as bad on Maui and the rest of Maui County as the Big Island, which, I mean, the Big Island saw astronomical amounts of rainfall. I have one report of 35 inches in 24 hours down in Pahala, that Kau district area of the Big Island. So we're not seeing that on the smaller islands, but we are seeing the impacts of about 6 to 8 inches of rain.
4: What can we look ahead to for the rest of the day?
7: Well, that banding feature is going to remain over through the morning at least. And then Kauai is just starting to see that rainfall move into the coast from the on the east side of the island. So Kauai is just starting. The winds are going to come up. Rainfall is going to come down. Likely we'll see at least flooding start up. Flooding advisories over there, and likely we'll get into the warnings for Kauai as well. For Oahu, we're in it right now. Probably the strongest winds are occurring as we speak. We're seeing those gusts to hurricane force levels, rainfall rates upwards of 3 and 4 inches per hour at times. Right now, the band is kind of moving off to on the northern side of the island. So on windward and north shore areas, they're seeing the highest rain rates as right now, and also over, let's see, Lanai, Molokai, and Maui's kind of on the outside of the band, but they could see those rain showers, heavy rain, and thunderstorms move in later on this morning.
0: So still more to get through throughout the day, especially for the western end of the state. And as we look ahead into Monday, Tuesday, Wednesday, do we get a return to normalcy once the storm passes?
7: Yes, we will. The storm continue moving off to the west northwest, and once it gets past Kauai, then we should see kind of a return to our normal trade wind weather, and we'll have some time to clean up after the storm.
0: Glad to see some light at the end of the tunnel. Of course, got to hunker down for now. Ian, thank you so much for all your work this weekend to help us out with the forecast, keep us informed. Appreciate you stopping by with us.
7: Sure, my pleasure.
0: All right, so we on Oahu, we felt it driving into work this morning, Sarah. Right. You and I talked about we had had a scary drive into work back in March for the Kona low storms when we dealt with that. This kind of upped the ante.
4: It
0: was
4: did.
0: Pretty scary. I was driving down Kalani on Ole, completely pitch black, no lights, a couple down trees here and there, but sideways rain, felt like my truck was going to flip over. Could barely see in front of me. So that is a good example. Stay off of the roadways if you don't have to be on the roads. I wish I didn't have to be on the roads.
4: I know.
0: It was scary.
4: It was. It truly was. You could see the water, the wind pushing the rain, and you can kind of see that layer of water on the road, which you never want to see, right? And, you know, we talked to Major Ramson, and he was saying, like, they responded a lot to Central Oahu, and I live there. It's dark, you can't see the tree branches. So there were like some swerving that I had to do. Thankfully, you know, not a lot of people on the road. So like you can kind of like maneuver that way. But yeah, just keep it to essential people only that needs to get to and from. Because if there were a lot more cars, there would be way more accidents happening right now. It is so dangerous out there.
0: Yeah, and the essential workers and drivers need to be out there. If you can keep it off the road, keep it off the road. Even if you think you're a really good driver,
4: no.
0: These conditions, it's just you can't see, right? You can't see anything.
4: I drive a sedan. You drive a truck, and it was still scary for even
0: very scary,
4: a truck driver. So, yeah, it's not great conditions right now. It's right above us. As Ian Morrison said, it's about 80 miles south of Honolulu right now, so we're still seeing those rain bands. He did mention that not a lot of rain for Maui, which is good, but then that could change actually later today, it sounds like.
0: Yeah, they did get some strong winds, and our Nikki Shenfeld was there yesterday giving us great examples of some of the wind that she felt, whether it be upcountry, Pukalani. She was out in Ma'alaya. She's been covering this storm on the Valley Isle all throughout the weekend. Nikki, how's things looking out today?
8: Hey, Sam. Good morning, Sarah. Well, actually, right across the street is where I last spoke with you guys. And when I stepped away, I was getting blown away by the wind. Happy to report the winds are much calmer, if not non-existent at this point. But yes, heavy winds we felt during the daytime yesterday. Then we had a beautiful sunset. And you kind of thought, is the storm over? And sure enough, it wasn't. And then it just started dumping, and we still had heavy winds last night. I'm actually at Hannibal Tavares Community Center, which was opened as a shelter last night, but around 1:30 in the morning, they had to evacuate because of flooding. It is two floors, the community center, so it was the bottom area that was flooding, and a woman who was here at the time said there was about a dozen people here when they evacuated. About four or five just decided to stay behind because the bus wasn't operating, and the nearest shelter that they were taking them to was all the way in Baldwin, which is kind of a long drive, especially for here on Maui. But yeah, you could see the tree, the down tree right behind me. That's just an example of what upcountry and portions of Lahaina experienced with those heavy winds yesterday. I know Justin Cruz was throwing out some numbers for us. I want to say at the time, as of maybe 5 or 6 p.m. yesterday evening, that Maui had four of the five highest wind gust amounts during the storm. And one of those, the majority were actually on your way to Lahaina, which we ended up going to. And that, I was definitely 10 and 2 on the wheel. And our lovely cameraman Reed was trying to take a little nap because it's been a long day. And the gusts were just moving that car left and right, where he just was jolting awake. It was very hectic, but it's really nice to see that the wind has really subsided. We do have a couple drizzles that keep coming down. I see an MPD vehicle over there. It's going to be a long cleanup because, again, just Lower Kimo Road, Haleakala, Old Haleakala, even Hana Highway in Kahului is extremely flooded. There's just down branches, down trees, one lane closures, one lane blocking, etc. But for the most part, it doesn't sound like there has been any significant damage to any structures or homes at this point. We did go to Mala Ocean Tavern on Front Street yesterday, and they did lose portions of their roof, but it didn't look like there was any interior damage, thankfully. But that's the latest that I can report from upcountry Maui. Sam, Sarah, I will send it back on over to you.
0: All right, mahalo, Nikki. When you were out there yesterday and maybe even last night into this morning, Nikki, was it when you were out in Lahaina that you felt the strongest winds?
8: Oh, for sure. For sure. I mean, you know, standing in that corner, that was hectic. You saw that. But I would say when I was, driving past Oluwalu, I think Justin Cruz said 74. Some people were messaging me saying that their wind speed monitor was pulling 85 to 90 mile per hour gust. Ukumehame, same thing. It was that downslope from the West Maui Mountains. It was pretty intense. So I would say definitely the west side of the island saw the heaviest gust for sure.
0: That is some serious speed. Nikki, mahalo for keeping us updated. Glad you're safe. Lala has hit Oahu hard also, causing major power outages, flooding, and damage to homes this morning. Join us now with what's happening across the island is Molly Pierce with the City and County of Honolulu's Department of Emergency Management. Aloha and good morning, Molly. Thank you so much for stopping by with us.
9: Good morning, Sam.
0: What's the situation like right now?
9: Yeah, so right now, as the daybreak hours really get going, we're starting to get crews out to be able to see really what's going on out there, what the damage has been overnight. Of course, we're still seeing some pretty heavy winds and rain, so we're still getting new impacts, but we're able to get a better picture of what just really did happen overnight. And we're seeing some really substantial downed trees, power lines, damage to the roads from flooding and just debris hitting them. And so we're starting to clean up as we can, but preparing for additional impacts if we see those.
0: Yeah, we're still in the midst of the storm right now. You know, we've seen roofs blown off in certain neighborhoods. Of course, flooding is a major concern. Is there an area or a certain aspect of the storm that is the most concerning for you folks right now?
9: Yeah, so we've been seeing impacts really across the island, but we've really seen a lot on the South Shore. So all along kind of the urban corridor of Honolulu, we're starting to see more and more coming through the windward side, and damage on the leeward and North Shores as well. But as the storm moves, I think we talked about yesterday how the winds will shift And so as we're seeing that shift, as the storm moves past the island, that's as we're starting to see some of the newer impact areas. So overnight, town really was getting the brunt of things. And now we're starting to see those impacts coming in from the rest of the island as those winds shift.
0: We talked yesterday about potential for people heading out to the shelters. Do you know if folks have been using some of those refuge centers?
9: Yeah, so we had over, I think the peak number overnight was 119 people in the shelters or in the hurricane refuge areas. And then we also had more than 20 pets. So it's a great reminder that when you need to seek refuge, it's for your whole family, pets included.
0: Yeah, it's wonderful that the pets also got to make their way out. Important to take care of them. Molly, for the rest of the day, what's on tap for DEM?
9: So for the rest of the day, we've got the Emergency Operations Center is still fully activated, and we're working to coordinate as much debris removal and cleanup as we can, and then see what our sheltering operations may look like moving through the day and into the coming week. If there's a need for sheltering that goes beyond just the impact of the storm, that may show some kind of transition. We may move into a different sheltering model just based on what those impacts really are. And then just trying to get services restored as quickly as we can. We're bringing the bus back online starting at 8 a.m. So that could take up to 2 hours in some places to get service started. And then, of course, getting all of the debris and the rubbish cleared up. So be on the lookout for a lot of information about what to do with your own personal cleanup as you're going through the day, and what to do in terms of safety for downed trees, power lines, and the like. But we're starting to move into that cleanup phase.
0: Yeah, in regards to that cleanup phase, I know when I woke up, I got to my truck, the power was out, I couldn't see anything. All my rubbish cans were in front of the truck when I turned on the lights. It was like, oh man, I couldn't. So I imagine there's a lot of people that are going to see a lot of stuff like that. If they do want to report some downed trees, power lines, how can they do so?
9: Yeah, so anything that is of immediate life safety danger, so power lines, trees blocking roads, that kind of thing, anything public safety, please report that to 911. If it's something that's non-emergency, the best way to do it is through the city's 311 app. But if you want to call and talk to someone, we do have the city's non-emergency call center operational. The number for that is 723-8960. That's 723-8960.
0: Wonderful information right there. Molly Pierce with the City and County of Honolulu's Department of Emergency Management. Thank you so much for stopping by with us and sharing all the wonderful info.
9: Thanks so much. Have a great day.
0: All right, folks, we have had some traffic impacts so far as we continue to deal with Lala. Let's test things over to Brian Min, who's had a look at the roadways and all the road closures that are happening. What can you tell us, Brian?
10: Hey, mahalo, Sam. Yeah, it's been a busy morning or evening throughout all the islands right here in the island of Oahu. We'll start right here. We got lane closures in the area of Kalakaua Avenue and Seaside Avenue. That's due to heavy flooding. Avoid that area if possible. Also near the Hawaii Convention Center, Kapi'olani Boulevard and Kalakaua Avenue, due to a downed tree, HPD on the scene. That's going to be slowing you down as well. So if you're heading towards the Hawaii Convention Center, the Pali Highway is lit up in that long stretch of red and yellow. HPD has closed that Pali Highway in both directions, from Kamehameha Highway on the Kailua side to Waukanaka Street due to numerous downed trees. No vehicular traffic will be allowed in that area. Of course, we'll make our way towards this one. H1 Freeway eastbound. It was east and west. Now it's eastbound at the Punahou Overpass. Due to heavy flooding, all the motorists are being rerouted to the freeway Punahou off-ramp. So if you're heading eastbound again towards the Punahou Overpass, heavy flooding in that area, you'll be rerouted this morning. We'll go through the flow map. You see a lot of closures happening. Again, obviously, due to the weather, lane closures on the Pali Highway, Kailua bound with downed trees blocking all the lanes. Road crews on the scene checking all of that. Avoid the area if possible. And we'll head outside and check on these cameras real quick. So most of these cameras, again, going to show moderate traffic. And as always, as we say, if you don't have to be on the roadways, today is not a day to be on the roadways. You can expect closures through parts of the island. Waikiki got a couple of closures. We did have the concrete that fell down from the Princess Kaiulani Hotel on Kalakaua Avenue. H1 and Waimalu is what you're looking at. As far as the bus service did shut down last night at 8:30. It's back up and running right now, and the Skyline operating under normal hours right now, and so is the Handy Van service. We'll check on other traffic updates coming up real soon, but for now, let's send it over to Sarah.
4: Thank you very much, Brian. Kauai County officials are urging the public to be vigilant as severe weather conditions is expected from Tropical Storm Lala. Now joining us is now Kauai Mayor Derek Kawakami. Mayor, thank you very much for joining us this morning. Can you give us the latest situation on Kauai and what were conditions like overnight?
11: Well, overnight, as expected, things steadily started to escalate as far as wind, rain. Right now, this morning, just coming to the EOC, it's coming down pretty hard. But the worst impacts are going to be later on this morning. So we're out here reminding residents and visitors, please stay off our roads. We have a number of electrical outages. There's a number of closures that we should be talking about. To our knowledge, Hawaiian Airlines has canceled incoming and outgoing flights up until 10:30. The Port of Nauiliuili is going to close at 8. Needless to say, campgrounds are closed, Wailoa Golf Course is closed, state trails, state parks are closed to take precaution.
4: As you mentioned, later tonight for Kauai, we're going to see the impacts. What impacts are you concerned about and what are you expecting?
11: Well, high wind, especially in downslope areas, increased flooding. And then you couple that with really high tide, really high waves, storm surges. You know, there's a number of people that already live in vulnerable areas near our coastlines, near our streams. So we're always very concerned about flooding and, of course, wind damage as well.
4: We spoke to Kema Administrator Elton Ushio yesterday, and he was saying that yesterday was pretty much the last day to prepare, but not to panic buy, not to clear the shelves. Can you tell us what kind of attitude or reaction you've seen among residents on Kauai?
11: Well, for the folks that have been through Iniki, they take it extremely seriously, and for the most part, our residents are well prepared, considering that we have been through a number of natural disasters. But, you know, there's little things like in our household, the first thing we do once we go into a warning is we fill our bathtub up with water, because just in case you lose access to water that can be used to bathe, you can boil it, use it to cook, drink, but especially flushing your toilet. So there's other things people should do. But right now is a time to sort of consider sheltering in place and trying not to be on the road. It's a Sunday, so we don't have the usual traffic, which is great. But if you can avoid getting into a situation, we should all consider doing that. The other thing I want to mention is please help our emergency service dispatchers. We have a non-emergency line. Keep that 911 for true emergencies, everybody.
4: And can you tell us what is that number for that non-emergency lines? Because I know a lot of people do want to call 911 during this time.
11: I'm drawing a blank off the top of my head.
4: Okay. No worries.
11: I don't want to give the wrong phone number.
4: You know, that's okay. We're going to definitely look at it. We'll put it on our website as well so people know because, you know, as you mentioned.
11: 808-241-1711. Sorry to interrupt, but 808-241-1711. Thank you, Teague.
4: All right. Yeah, thank you very much. That is very important to know. Thank you for getting that, Mayor. Thank you so much. So let's head back to Hawaii Island now to check in with Nathan Shinagawa, who joins us live. Good morning, Nathan.
12: Sam, so yes, we are here in Waimea now over on Hawaii Island, and this is the area where a lot of damages were seen. We're right along the highway, and if you want to take a look at the tree over here, right by the hospital, completely blown over. This was not the only tree. This is by far the biggest one we've seen so far, but just coming in, we did see a few blown over trees as well. And also, we took the drone route. I believe we saw a few blown over trees as well. So if you want to have a look at that, you can see that some trees fell over, hit the power lines, and then so much so that at some point they did have to shut down a portion of that road. Let me just check my notes here real quickly, make sure I'm saying this right. So yes, the Department of Transportation and Hawaii Police Department did advise you avoid Route 190 between Saddle Road and Kaimalani Drive due to low-hanging power lines and debris on the the roadway. That was about 2 hours ago, and they said maybe for the next 6 hours. So just check in, keep with the alerts and just see if that road will open up. But again, this is where we are. We're in Waimea. Lots of damage here. We're going to keep bringing you coverage as we see more. So reporting live from Waimea on Hawaii Island, this is Nathan Shinagawa, KHON2 News, working for Hawaii. Sam, Sarah, back to you.
0: All right, mahalo, Nathan. Yeah, just seeing a little glimpse of some of the damage that has happened on Hawaii Island. I'm very concerned after watching the radar last night for what was going to happen as far as rain goes on Hawaii Island. Of course, that doesn't show the wind, but there was a lot of red. It was basically covering the entire Big Island, which, as we all know, in Hawaii is massive. So, yeah, like, a lot of rain last night. Concerned with some of the damage that we're going to see today. Hopefully, no injuries, loss of life, etc. But Nathan was talking about that road closure going all the way from Saddle to Ka'iminani. That's miles and miles and miles. I've drove in that stretch. My father-in-law used to live on Ka'iminani. That's a massive stretch of road that's closed right there. So
4: yeah
0: it can be a long day of cleanup.
4: Yes, there are a lot of road closures right now on the Big Island where Nathan is at. Let me just check my notes right now because there are more, actually. Route 190 between Daniel K. Noah Highway. That's the one we were talking about. Also, you know, besides the huge tree behind Nathan that's fallen, there's power lines as well. And so we have those power outages that HECO is trying to restore for folks over there on the Big Island. And did we mention the one between Highway 11? And that's between the 74 and 64 mile markers. That remains also closed due to road hazards right now.
0: Yeah, so there's some of the closures, of course, lots of power outages. That cleanup process going to begin and continue today.
4: Yes.
0: As we're starting to get the clearance from Lala as far as the Big Island. We're dealing with now on Oahu, and then Kauai, you're going to get some of it a little bit later today.
4: Later today, that's right. I know, but talking to Nathan and Bryce this morning, a little different from yesterday when we were talking to them because they were being pounded by the rain. And now Bryce was saying it kind of looks a little bit normal, just a little bit, but hopefully the daylight kind of shows, you know, what we need to do, what we need to clean up.
0: We were talking to Ian Morrison with the National Weather Service, and he said once this storm does clear, and of course we got to make it through, hopefully next week going to get some normal weather. So
4: yes,
0: yeah, some clear skies, hopefully to clean all this stuff up and then to rebuild, etc. I know some of my wife's family had a tree fall into their house, Kailua Kona. So that's just one story of a lot of people have those stories, right? So it's a long process of cleaning up ahead of what had happened with hurricane and now tropical storm Lala.
4: Yep, it is. This is the time to be safe, you guys. Yep. That's for sure.
0: We're going to continue to keep you updated throughout the day and the morning on Lala's path, as well as what to expect weather-wise, road closures, power outages, etc.
4: That's right. And we're going to continue to speak to officials who's going to join us live. So thank you so much for staying with us.
13: I should have caught wildlife plumbing.
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4: Welcome back, 7:45. We got some road closures, a lot of activity on the roadways. And in fact, if you don't have to be in the roadways, don't be on the roadways statewide. We'll start right here on Hawaii Island. Traffic alerts. Hawaii Police Department advises you to avoid Route 190. This is going to be between Daniel K. Inouye Highway and Ka'imi Nani Drive due to low-hanging power lines and debris on the roadway. Hawaii Island, of course, obviously getting affected by the weather. So Route 190, again, between Kama'ini Drive and Hinalani Drive is Hinalani Street is open to all traffic. It was closed earlier on Hawaii Island. So if that's around where you are, that roadway is now open. Also on Hawaii Island, we've got several traffic alerts. This is going to be on Route 19, Hawaii Belt Road, landslide at milepost 3 to 4, and then multiple trees down at milepost 12 through 16. And we've got a down power line in between all those trees at milepost mile marker 12 right there on Hawaii Island. Of course, if you see anything out there, let us know. Go ahead and send us an email to our website, and we'll bring it right back here to the Valley Isle. Maui traffic alert, power signal outages in Lahaina. It was about 7:34 last night. There may be some traffic signals that are still out in Lahaina on West Maui, so treat it as a four-way stop if you are out in Lahaina and those traffic signals are in the dark mode or flashing on Maui. Also on Hana Highway, this is going to be on one lane blocked on mile marker 12 if you're on Hana Highway on the island of Maui. Right back here on the island of Oahu, we had our fair share of traffic alerts. Lane closures in the area of Kalakaua Avenue and Seaside Avenue. That is due to heavy flooding. Avoid that area. Also near the Hawaii Convention Center, Kapiolani Boulevard and Kalakaua, there's a tree down. So that's going to be slowing down the drive this morning. HPD has closed the Pali Highway. You can see kind of behind it, that long stretch of red, they have closed the Pali Highway in both directions from Kamehameha Highway on the Kailua side towards Waukanaka Street due to numerous down trees. No traffic will be allowed in that area. We'll keep you updated. And the H1 freeway eastbound at the Punahou Overpass. It was closed in the east and west direction, just the east side now due to heavy flooding. That area is closed. If you're being heading towards that area, you'll be rerouted off the freeway towards the Punahou off-ramp this morning. And of course, lane closures on the Pali Highway. This is going to be Kailua bound with down trees blocking lanes. Road crews on the scene, again, clearing those roadways. If you don't have to be on the roadways this morning, don't be on that roadways, H1 and Waimalu. Last night, the Oahu Transportation System closed down the bus at 8:30, 8:31. They have reopened it. So if you're using the bus services, it is open. Skyline and Handy Van services are up and running in case you have to use it. For now, let's send it back to the desk.
5: All right, Mahalo, Brian. So we are following road closures, power outages, especially on the island of Oahu. They are extensive right now. I was looking at Hawaiian Electric's outage map, which you can see on their website. You could also get a link to that on our website. That is KHON2.com. Just under the tab, Tracking Lala, you'll see that underneath there. You'll also see road closures, etc. Looking at the Oahu outage map, it looks like the entire island. I know it's not, but you go from East Honolulu all the way up Ka'ava, right? There's some in Kailua, Waimanalo, Kahuku, all the way out to the west side. Of course, a lot in town. You can see that right there. So all those little lightning bolts, et cetera, those are different outages. And so they are extensive, folks. So a lot of people without power right now.
6: Yeah, that's right. And even when we were coming into work, we saw on the freeway, the lights were flickering on the H1. So we can kind of, and there were like dark pockets when I was driving through. So yeah, there are definitely outages. Hopefully the sunlight can help us, but we've got a lot of cloud coverage too, and it's raining and it's windy outside. So stay in, use those supplies that, you know, hopefully that you got, the flashlights with the batteries. Other outages across the state, Big Island right now, 58,000 customers without power. And that has increased. And over on Maui County, I'm looking at the outage map. We've got 27,000 people.
5: Yeah, so basically, this is a map that looks like populated areas, right? This is where you're going to see some of the power outages. So it is extensive. And so overall, 211,912 total customers impacted, according to Hawaiian Electric, 574 different outages. So they did have crews. We talked to Darren Pai from Hawaiian Electric yesterday. He said they had crews ready staged in different areas, but they have to be safe also, right? So if there's tropical storm force winds, the linemen can't be going up and that kind of stuff, because that's dangerous for them also. So once the storm clears, when they're going to be able to make some of those repairs. Again, they did have those staged, so hopefully they can be done quickly, but we don't know the extent of the damage. But yeah, these power outages are extensive. I saw driving down Kalani on Ole again into work, no power at all from Hawaii Kai all the way into town. And yeah, it was just sideways rain. Fortunately, there weren't a lot of people on the road, right? This is 4 a.m.
6: Yep.
5: I was one of only like a few cars. But I can imagine if there was a lot of people driving at that time, it would have been even scarier.
6: It is. Yeah. I mean, definitely there would be some, you know, accidents, and we don't want that. You know what I mean? So that the first responders can respond to the storm related accidents and not, you know, have these like car crashes, because that's just also very devastating. Sunday, you were mentioning not a lot of cars on the road. And yeah, usually there aren't. There's also a lot of cancellations that we were talking about yesterday. So today we did just get information about the BIA home show that's being canceled. So yeah, before, if you thought you had an event, just check to make sure it's canceled or not, because people are canceling. And here, especially on Oahu.
5: Yeah, even indoor events might be getting canceled, right?
6: Exactly. Yeah, or, you know, we're seeing it right now. We're seeing the impacts of Tropical Storm Lala. The bus service, we want people to stay off the roads, but the bus service did announce that they're going to resume operations today, starting at 8 o'clock. So just in 10 minutes, they're going to start that. But they were saying that it's probably going to take around 2 hours to get fully operational again. So just kind of be patient. If you have to use the bus, Skyline, or a handy van, it's going to be about 2 hours just to get back to those normal operations. But again, like, hopefully you don't have to go out and you can just stay in.
5: Yeah, good day to be late if you have to, right? Whether it be driving slow, if you do have to drive, or if you have to get on the bus. Also, if you're encountering those traffic lights, and when I was driving in, the traffic lights were all out. It wasn't flashing red. They're just completely out.
6: Oh, no.
5: Treat that as like a four-way stop. Right. Mm-hmm. So if you get to that situation and you are unsure if there's any other vehicles, just slow down and make sure. And if you do see any other ones, just treat it like a four-way stop.
6: Yes, please drive extra slow. People were driving slow on the freeway, actually.
5: I don't know how you could drive anything but slow, because you can't see.
6: We're going 30 miles per hour on the freeway.
5: Okay?
6: It's like half the amount of speed that you usually go. But yeah, I hope there are not a lot of people on the cars right now, especially here on Oahu. We have the most population here living here. And so if we could just stay off the roads, that would be really helpful for the crews that need to be out there.
5: Yeah, as we speak, we're getting these updates in. So that's why we're looking down at our screen to see what's happening. We just got one in from HPD, closed Kalakaua Avenue near Queens Surfing Beach in both directions due to downed trees, overhead wires that have fallen. So avoid that. Waikiki also, you know, getting some of these impacts, even places, you know, especially on Oahu South Shore, that you might not think of, like trees and everything. There's trees everywhere, right?
6: Yes.
5: So there's trees, there's power lines all over the place. So, yeah, those are going to be the recipe for power outages and road closures.
6: That's right. Yeah. And then fully closed areas are Pali Highway, closed in both directions, as Brian has mentioned. So, yeah, please keep in mind that, you know, we are feeling the impacts right now. Very scary. Yesterday afternoon, you know how you could smell the storm?
5: Mm.
6: in Mililani, the sunset was a little eerie. Like, you could tell, like, something is coming. It's, like, very different because of the overcast and then the sunset. Just the entire sky was, like, this weird pink color. And I'm like, oh, man, we're going to feel it.
5: I saw some pictures posted from in town. Yeah, it was, like, this, like, pink, like, landscape during the sunset. So, yeah.
6: Yeah, something we don't see at all normally. So, yeah, pretty interesting. I've been hearing, since I've been up, all the sirens going off, police cars in Mililani, and we spoke to the HPD. We spoke to Major Ramson from HPD, and he was telling us that, yeah, they responded mostly a lot in the Waipio Mililani area. There's a lot of downed trees. There are about like 100, over 100 instances that they responded to, and there are still, some of them, half of them, still very active. So they're really busy right now.
5: Yeah, so we're trying to get updates. We're going to get an update from Honolulu Mayor Rick Blangiardi coming up at 10 o'clock. He's going to speak about response plans, what residents of Oahu should expect. So that's coming up in about a couple hours. We are getting that 8 o'clock update from the National Weather Service. We just got that in right now. They say Tropical Storm Lala, intermediate advisory number. It's about 158.8 west, 190 miles. There's kilometers in here too. I'm just like, I don't know those ones. Okay, 190 miles west northwest of Kailua Kona, 75 miles southwest of Honolulu. So that's where that storm is right now. 75 miles southwest of Honolulu.
6: Okay.
5: Maximum sustained wind 65 miles per hour. Down a bit. It was 70 miles an hour, right? But again, we're just talking about the eye of the storm. Basically, when we're talking about that, the hurricane force winds, when you get these kind of delegation.

0: you can see the conditions starting to clear up. The wind, right? The sky's starting to clear up. Of course, still a little bit cloudy. Not as rainy as what we saw yesterday.
1: I know. And I'm so glad for them. Yeah. Because the Big Island, they have been, man, like this whole year for the Big Island, they've been getting a lot of cracks.
0: Well, Bryce says that he had gotten a text from Mayor Alameda that there was a rescue yesterday down south. So
1: yeah, so we're going to get more information.
0: Information about that. But yeah, hopefully those folks are okay. That's the thing. There's going to be damage. There's going to be property damage. It's horrible. Feeling in my family on the Big Island, hoping they're okay today, the Riveras. But as far as injuries, loss of life, that's what we want to avoid.
1: Right, exactly. Yeah, no, thank you very much for that. So we are going to look at the latest right now. We have been tracking this all morning, minute to minute, actually. And Brittany is going to just check on where it is right now. Good morning, Brittany.
2: Yeah, thank you, Sarah. Thank you, Sam. Definitely check on your friends and your ohana over on Hawaii Island and even Maui County for this morning now that hopefully the worst is over. But yes, we're getting minute-to-minute updates. So I just updated some of the screens here since we've got Tropical Storm Lala now inching her way towards the interior islands, more so right still about south now of Oahu, right in between the channels of Oahu, I'd say, and Molokai. Now, her winds have actually weakened, thankfully, back down to about 65 miles per hour on our last hit. She was about 70, which was right in between that category one and tropical storm status. So she is slightly weakening, thankfully. She is downgraded now since this morning to tropical storm Lala. Once again, the gusts, though, that will be the fast spurts are really reaching about 85 miles per hour, though. So really the difference there isn't going to be felt too much. It's still upwards of 60 plus mile per hour strong tropical storm force winds. And in that 200 mile radius, even before Kauai County, the west side there will get the showers, they're going to feel all of the wind. Pretty similar to how Maui County yesterday felt the wind while it was raining on Hawaii Island. So the current location now is about 190 miles west-northwest of Kailua Kona. We're going to show you the updated weather and marine alerts here on the screen. We still have the flash flood warning that's been issued for all areas of Oahu. We also had those alerts out from some of our departments and counties to not head on the roadways if you can. So stay home the best that you can for today. 1 to 3 inches of rain that is expected per hour, so that is going to accumulate again over the next several hours. Yesterday, we saw upwards of about 24 to now even 25 inches of rain for Hawaii Island. So that's over 2 feet. Flood advisory is now issued for Hawaii Island. This is in effect until 10:30 a.m. We also have the flood watch that remains in effect for Kauai, Niihau, Oahu through tonight. So flood watch is under effect for Oahu, but also that flash flood warning depending on the location that you're located right now on Oahu. High surf advisory is still issued for all the east-facing surf. So we're still seeing the storm surge surf, especially for some of the homes. I know on Hawaii Island that with the
3: this
2: flooding,
3: is the new 1420 Hawaii's news
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3: Honolulu and K272 GC Honolulu
2: is in effect for most of the islands, mostly those western westerly islands, so western half of the state. Now here's a quick look right now. You could see the eye has finally broken apart of Tropical Storm Lala. If you are just tuning in, yesterday we were expecting that to slightly touch on South Point and then get broken up by some of the terrain. Fortunately, especially with our warmer ocean temperatures, anything 80 degrees or more, was actually formulating and intensifying and lasted for a bit longer as a category one. Again, the winds, there's not too much of a difference there. It was 70 miles per hour an hour ago, 75 yesterday, now about 65. So either way, you'll still feel those intense impacts. Now moving at least a little quicker. Yesterday was in the single digits, about 8 to 9 miles per hour west northwest, now moving at about 14 at least. And we want that to be sped up so the rain and the flooding isn't lasting directly and impacting over the islands. In terms of the projected rain totals over the course of the next 2 days, we're still expecting now could be even over a foot of rain for Maui County and Honolulu. Maui County actually got more of the winds than they did the rains yesterday, and late last night into the early morning hours now, we're still expecting some of the effects for Maui County. Now, timeline-wise, it looks more so for Oahu this morning through the afternoon till about 1 p.m., and then for Kauai County, they'll see the weaker impacts late this afternoon through the evening hours. And the future winds for you here on the screen, you could see some of the graphs don't take all of the winds from all of the areas across the islands. These are just going to be the major towns and cities. So these winds are expected to be in the lower end. We're expecting winds 40 miles per hour, gusts 50 on average. And of course, the peaks and summits, Mauna Kea yesterday, saw 90 miles per hour upwards. So these are going to be in the weaker ends. It doesn't mean that's going to be the average. The rain recently here, you could see that spiral now. It is

0: crossing just south of Oahu. The eye of the storm finally slightly broken apart, but still very organized. We're actually expecting this track here. We'll also show you the track coming up again. The track to actually intensify once it gets closer to that international dateline. And once it does, it'll be listed as a typhoon if that crosses. Now, I'll give you a zoomed in look here, island to island. You can see the outer bands finally touching on Kauai County. Widespread wet weather for Oahu, easing slightly for Maui. Molokai and Lanai's got the brunt of the rain right now at its center. And then for Hawaii Island, we're finally starting to see some relief there for our friends and family on the Big Island. Now, we'll jump here into what you need to know, at least moving forward. So just a rough overview of what we talked about now. Now, we've got the winds currently at about 65 miles per hour, expected to be between 60 to 65 at least, while it remains south of the island chain. So far, moving 14 mile per hour winds. Since yesterday, it has been downgraded to a tropical storm with no direct impact to Hawaii Island. But expect those winds and rain to intensify as it gets closer to that international dateline. So we'll keep you up to date, even possibly into next week. Thankfully, the tropical storm will have moved away at that point. In terms of the 7-day forecast, though, for you, today will be the worst of it. Monday, we're expecting less than 50% chance of showers, but the cloud coverage will still be favored. And we could potentially see the scattered showers in some of the outer bands and fragments. Monday, especially for Kauai County, slightly for Oahu. Should be relatively clear for Maui County and the Big Island by that time, though. And then less than 10% chance of showers finally into Tuesday. Getting more trade wind-like weather by midweek next week. And finally, we can start to recover a bit as we head closer into the 7-day forecast coming up later this week. That's it right now for our weather. Sam, Sarah, I'll send things over to you.
1: All right, mahalo, Brittany. One of the developments we're continuing to follow is the Manoa Stream, which over by Woodlawn Drive was about 14 feet earlier this morning. This was in the about 5 o'clock hour, and it was very, very concerning because we saw what happened back on March 23rd with extreme flooding. That reached about 15 feet on that day, and of course, the ground had been saturated for weeks with all the Kona low storms we got. This was after Kona low, as Dustin calls, 2.0. Mm-hmm. And it was that random day, a bunch of clouds over in Manoa, big deluge of rain, and then it flooded all over the place. Noalani Elementary School, et cetera, had flooded. This morning, we were getting similar conditions, right? A ton of water coming down, of course, as all that rain came from what is now Tropical Storm Lala, got up to 14 feet, but it has since receded.
2: All right, yeah, that's really good. We are monitoring. I know that there are gauges that people can track, and we're actually also on the scene right now. Kate Piper has been there since this morning, tracking, telling us what's going on, and she has the latest right now from Manoa. Good morning, Kate.
3: Hey, Sarah. Hey, Sam. Just had to throw my hood on over here because the rain just started to pick up again. But Manoa Stream has been moving this morning, but things are changing in regards to the stream, you know, for the better. Last time we checked in, height was at about 11 feet. As of right now, last time I looked on that USGS radar, we're looking to 7 to 8 feet. So it's coming down. But I want to go back to the very beginning of this morning at about 5:30 a.m. when we first got here. It was raging. It was very swollen. You know, we were seeing 13 and a half, 14 feet at about 5:30 a.m. And it was raging. We saw a lot of debris caught up in the bridge. You know, some water even kind of spilled onto the roadway. We're near the Woodlawn Drive Bridge here at Manoa Stream. But as far as conditions overall with the weather, that rain has become a lighter mist and the wind has kind of settled down a little bit. National Weather Service is forecasting for this area, though, that winds are going to be 35 to 45 miles per hour. We're also going to be seeing some potential gusts 70 miles per hour. You know, with this stream and just in general with this heavy rain, flash flooding is a possibility. You know, National Weather Service has issued and extended the flash flood warning to about 9 a.m. You know, they advise for everyone in the area and across the island to hunker down wherever safest for your ohana and for your loved ones and all of your valuables, you know, wherever you need to be to stay safe. Stay off the roads as well. You know, we're not out of the clear just yet. Some rain is forecasted a little bit more throughout the morning. Their radars picked up, you know, 1.5 inches throughout this morning. You know, we could see maybe up to 3. But as of right now, things are quieting down a little bit. We had a lot of concerned residents actually checking out the stream earlier this morning. But, you know, things are looking up. They're calming down. And like I mentioned earlier, there was so much debris blocking the bridge, but it's really cleared itself up, which is a good sight to see. I'm going to extend my mic out. Maybe you can hear it. You can hear it rushing still, though. Let me give it a little test. Yeah, I mean, earlier this morning, it was so, so loud. Still loud, but things are quieting down over here, looking much better. We'll keep you posted and the latest on Hurricane Lala. Stay tuned with KHON2 News on air and online. Kate Piper, working for Hawaii, sending it back to you in the studio.
1: All right, mahalo, Kate. What's the wind and rain situation like, and what has it been for the past half hour or so, Kate?
3: Just right now, as you asked me that, some wind kind of picked up a little bit. But that last time we spoke, it's really quieted down, especially the rain. I mean, when we first started talking, I had to throw my hood up. But as far as gear goes, I was no hood, but I still have my jacket, my boots on just to be prepared. The pink boots. You know it's serious when I got the pink boots on. But for right now, things are much quieter for residents. They're out walking their dogs, you know, trying to get on with their morning a little bit, but still, you know, emphasizing using caution in the area.
2: Kate, yeah, I did want to ask about that. You said that you're seeing people walking right now, but there are some businesses that are closed.
3: Yeah, so we spoke with someone who works at Long's Drugs. They were heading into work this morning before I first talked to you guys, maybe around 7 a.m. or so. And they said that they're going to be open until the power goes off, but things have been holding up in there pretty steady. They told us that the lights have been flickering just a little bit, but for the most part, it's okay. So they're open right now. As far as the other businesses in the area, we're near the Manoa Marketplace, Safeway area. Things are kind of shut down at the moment. But yeah, Long's is open. If you need anything, they got some supplies on hand.
1: All right, mahalo for that live update. Kate, glad you're safe out there. Glad things have calmed down, especially with that stream. We'll talk to you soon. Thank you so much, Kate.
3: Yeah, see you, Sam. See you, Sarah.
1: Okay, so that's a good development. Glad to see that things are calming down. We were looking at some of the radar, Brittany, and it seemed like we were going to get a little bit of a break from things for a bit.
0: I think it's a break, though. I'm looking at the radar right now. Don't think that
1: again.
0: You can go, until at least this afternoon. And even at that time, we're still going to have like little fragments and bands probably throughout the evening still at least. So even if the heaviest and most amount of rain and, of course, the wind slowly starts to die down a bit by early this afternoon, we're still going to get little spurts here and there.
1: And there's a look at the radar right there you're seeing on your screen. If you go to the download the KHON2 weather app, you can zoom in on, you know, where you live, et cetera. Island to island, you could zoom in. It does a really good job of showing you, you know, in the next 6-8 hours what you're going to expect. And the radar, this is for rain, right? So you're going to see the way the radar works is it sends out a signal and bounces back based on the severity and the thickness of some of the water out there, the water content that's in the skies. So that's what you're seeing right here. Looking last night, Brittany, it looked torrential for the Big Island. You see some of the yellow and the reds, that's some of the more intense stuff. When I looked at it last night, the Big Island was completely red. And so I'm getting in a few images from some friends and family on the Big Island. I hope to share these with you soon. But down Na'alehu, Punalu'u, some severe damage that happened. Even a couple structures completely swept away that I've reported from.
0: I was gonna say a few homes, I think.
1: Yeah, my auntie Marty let me know that you know, a shop that she used to run down there, beautiful little store, said completely swept away. So they're safe. But you look down Punalu'u Bake Shop, I'm looking right now, 3-4 feet of water up on the side of it. You know, fortunately, it looks like that building did survive, but there's just rubble everywhere, trees, boulders, et cetera. So of course, they were the closest to the center of what was Hurricane Lala, and we see some of the impacts with that.
0: Right, and we were talking, you know, there's such a slight difference between tropical storm strength and hurricane strength. So even though we're calling it tropical storm, I'd say it's so, the impacts are so similar and close as it's heading out now towards the western half of the islands. I think they were also experiencing some thunderstorm action after the heavy rains. We got the warm and the moist air, and that's going to connect with the cold air. So you still hear and get some of the thunderstorm and lightning action, probably for the western half of the islands tonight into tomorrow too, even after the most of the wet weather and the wind has left us.
2: You know, when we were talking to the National Weather Service, we were talking to Ian Morrison. He was saying in the Pahala area, they've seen like 35 inches of rain.
1: That's so much rain.
2: That is way too much rain for sure. And, you know, with that and the high winds, you know, all the down power lines. And so there's a huge power outage right now. There's a lot of people impacted on the Big Island. When we last checked on the outage map, there was over 126,000 people on the Big Island without power right now. And I know crews are working to get that up. Can you tell us a little bit about the situation concerning the rain right now for the Big Island as we speak?
0: I think because of the saturated ground, any of the intense rain that we're going to still get from those outer bands is just going to accumulate, unfortunately. I know the radar looks a little bit better, but any chance some of those fragments or the slight outer bands can still hit the Big Island, that will just bring more flooding impacts and potential still. But at least the worst part of the storm is now not touching as close to Hawaii Island as it was. It's more south of the islands now for the smaller islands.
2: Yeah, and we're still feeling the impacts. So, you know, with the even like traveling, operations were halted. Hawaiian and Alaska Airlines halted operations yesterday at both. Right now, as of last night, both Hawaiian and Alaska Airlines have canceled 59 neighbor island flights and 18 trans-Pacific flights. Okay, that's a lot of flights. And then today, they're proactively canceling 17 neighbor island flights and 7 trans-Pacific flights scheduled for today on the Big Island, both airports. So that's going to be, you know, we're still trying to pick up the pieces right now, but that's going to be also significant for people who are trying to get out right now. You just gotta hunker down, I would say. There's gonna be modified scheduled flights for Kauai, and then also on Hawaii. It's right now it's kind of normal, but that can change. I think really anything can change at this point too, right? So yeah,
1: we talked to Department of Transportation Director Ed Sniffen yesterday, and he told us that the process for reopening the airports was basically to have their crews that are staged there make sure everything's okay. That involves a lot, especially when you're talking about air traffic safety, right? Mm-hmm. So you got to make sure everything's okay. Still not out of the thick of it, right? Mm-hmm. We're getting a little break right here in Honolulu. Hopefully for Maui and the Big Island, we've gotten through the worst of it. We don't know if we've gotten through the worst of it here on the island of Oahu, but Kauai obviously still to come. So it's still very much an active situation. And you're talking about some of those power outages, Sarah. One of my concerns as far as what we're going to see damage-wise, especially those areas that are, you know, South Point of the Big Island, Discovery Harbor, Na'alehu, Ocean View, down to South Point. Looking at the outage map right now, it looks like it's all power outages. So I don't know if people have cell phone
0: north
1: service,
0: and
1: right?
0: Windward areas? Yeah, I think north and windward is having it the most right now.
1: Yeah, it can share what had happened to some of their properties. And again, we have heard of one rescue from Hawaii County Maricopa Alameda. Hopefully there didn't have to be others, and hopefully we're not going to hear about any injuries or potential loss of life.
2: Yeah, we know that the officials are meeting right now. They always keep in contact with each other during this time, and we're going to absolutely hear from Hawaii County with the latest on those search and rescue efforts as well. Here on Oahu, right now we're seeing that rain, and there are a lot of debris on the road right now, a lot of road closures, right, Brian? I know you've been mentioning a lot.
4: Yeah.
2: Pali Highway fully closed.
4: Yeah, Pali Highway, and then Waikiki was picking up some. I think we get some footage at Queens Surf Beach, and pretty much, you know, you would think stay off the road. But some people maybe want to jump on the roadways just to check them out. But if you don't have to be on the roadways, now's a good time. I did hear some people say that some people maybe jump on the bus just to check it out. If you don't have to be on the bus, don't be on the bus. So the best thing to do is stay home. If you can stay home, if you have essential travel, then do it. And then the bus, a couple hours.
2: Yes.
4: Yeah, so.
2: So the bus service, they stopped operations yesterday due to safety, which is smart. And then they are going to resume operations, they said, right now, 8 o'clock. They're going to go back to normal schedule. That's including Skyline and the Handy Van. But it does take 2 hours, they're saying, to get that schedule back to normal. So it might not look normal right now. Maybe by 10 o'clock, you'll start to see your regular bus at that stop for that time. But still, like, don't go out.
4: Don't go out. I think a lot of people will be riding the bus who work in Waikiki. Because all the displaced visitors who are probably in Waikiki, you know, our tourism industry takes care.
2: Right.
4: So they're going to need the workers. So that's probably the main focus, I would say, the main people that need to be on the bus or driving is essential workers that need to be in Waikiki taking care of our ohana.
1: Yeah, that's an important thing to remember is there's a lot of essential workers out there that don't have a choice. They got to go into work. So if you have a choice to get on the roadways or not, don't do it. So the essential people can be on there, be a little bit safer. And the emergency vehicles, right? We got to keep those things clear for any kind of emergency vehicles. They might have to get rerouted due to road closures, et cetera. So just keep the roads clear so they can get places quickly if they need to.
2: Thankfully, it is the weekend, so there's less traffic.
1: Yeah.
2: Because if there was normal traffic, like we're all condensed in there, driving fast, that is like a potential high risk for accidents, and that we don't want that at all. That's really scary. Okay, I'm going to just go over quickly just the road closure updates from HPD. the Punahou Overpass area. The westbound lanes are open on the H1 at the Punahou Overpass, but the eastbound lanes remain closed. So stay away from that area. Pali Highway, as we just talked about, both directions are closed right now. And then, you know, you mentioned Waikiki.
4: Waikiki.
2: Kalakaua Avenue and Seaside Avenue, that area has been closed because of flooding.
4: Kalakaua Hawaii Convention Center, there's a tree down there. So, I mean, and then if you see anything out there that we didn't see, let us know.
2: Yeah, send photos. Yes. On the Kapi'olani area, Boulevard and Kalakaua, they were dispatched to that area by the Hawaii Convention Center because there's a large downed tree blocking all of Kapi'olani Boulevard. Kapi'olani Boulevard, we know, like, highly dense traffic area. Mm. Please avoid it if you can, and that's by the Convention Center. And then on the west, the east side, Kaneohe, HPD has closed Kaikili Highway in both directions from Haiku Road to Hui'iwa Street because there are trees blocking the roadway and there are some mudslides.
1: And also Kalia Road, Maluhia Road to Ala'moana Boulevard, both directions, heavy flooding. When you get in town, this is where a lot of the streams, right, they let off into the ocean, so you get some flooding down in town too, even if you don't think about, you know, we live in a valley usually. Yep. You live close to a stream, that's where you expect the biggest flood impacts to be. But even in town, we're going to get some of that. So, yep. You know, I was also looking at Wahiwa Dam, the reservoir. The state has done a good job of keeping that water level low. Looked at the stream gauge for that. I think it was like 50 feet or something like that. It even had an exclamation point next to it saying it was below what it needed to be, basically, as far as, like, you know, they keep a range in there. So, you know, hopefully that remains the same. That was something that we were very concerned about during the Kona Low flooding for our friends and family over on Oahu's North Shore. So it doesn't look to be a problem with Tropical Storm Lala.
2: Right.
0: That's good news, at least.
2: Mm-hmm. Me and Brittany, we live on the... In the suburbs, how was your drive, Brittany?
0: It was pretty rough because, I mean, I was coming a longer distance in Eva. We actually had some friends from our other group chat who put in some photos of some downed trees, even in Eva Beach. So, I mean, even the west side is getting it. Maybe not as bad as the windward and north end of the island, but still downed trees, road closures, lots of rain. I would say the closer I got into town is when it seemed more flooded and I had to drive a little bit slower. And that was about like 3 or 4 a.m. What about you and from like central Oahu?
2: Yeah, so when we spoke to HPD earlier this morning, they were saying that they had a lot of emergency responses in the central Oahu area, and I live in Mililani, and sure enough, debris is everywhere. So when you wake up this morning, please don't go out, but if you are out, you will notice there are some large tree branches on the road.
0: Yeah.
2: So, and it's I had to swerve around.
0: Until you get close.
4: Especially the time we leave the house to come to work. Yeah, we don't have the sunlight, so.
1: Yeah. But when it's coming down, when it's raining, same thing, you can't see. Right, yeah. So you get a little, this is flash right here from the camera.
2: Yeah, that's what it looks like in Mililani too.
1: Yeah,
2: like
1: so that. When it's dark, you got, and they're cutting that stuff up. So yeah, our emergency officials doing a good job. You see the high water vehicles right there. If anybody does need to be rescued, it's nice to have those on hand. They stage those. But yeah, that debris all over the place. I was driving on Kalaniana Ole, right next to Wailaiki Park, huge tree. I'm lucky that our producer Jen let us know that was going to be a thing.
0: God, so imagine crashing into it. Yeah.
1: Wow. I don't know if I would have been able to see it had I just been driving without a warning in advance. So again, just another example.
0: Especially with the lights out, you also can't. Early this morning, at least now we have somewhat of some sun, but it's still cloudy outside, so you can't see as well.
1: So we're talking about the radar, Brittany, that we're getting a little bit of a break, it looks like, on Oahu
0: a tiny bit of a break.
1: Again, we're still going to see some rain and wind, even in those breaks where it looks like it's green or maybe a little bit yellow on the radar. But as far as getting those oranges and reds, when do you think we'll be just clear from this thing and be able to move on to the pickup and cleanup process?
0: Completely?
1: Yeah.
0: For all islands, I would say early tomorrow. And I think there is still going to be some of the fragments we were talking about hit at least Kauai County and Oahu. Even Hawaii Island looked like they were getting some slight remnants as it passes into Monday. But I would say Tuesday would be the safest day so far. We'll probably still favor some cloud coverage, but at least we'll start to get more sunshine. It would be far, far west. But we were talking about how it could intensify. It looks like it's going to intensify as it crosses that international dateline, and then would have to be renamed into a typhoon at that point. But a crazy storm system to weaken, at least thankfully, south of us for a bit, and then intensify as it moves west passing Kauai.
1: It was fascinating yesterday to learn from Ian Morrison about the interaction with the mountains on the Big Island, how Mauna Kea and Mauna Loa, they're basically 14,000 foot peaks, a little bit underneath that, how it kind of impacts the storm and how it kind of sucked them, the storm up, right? Because it was on that westerly path and kind of moved north as it got close to the Big Island because it was kind of getting dragged up with the friction.
0: And we were hoping it would get broken apart a little bit. And I think thankfully it did weaken slightly as it headed towards Maui County. But yeah, it didn't, South Point didn't get touched necessarily right at the center, but I mean, 35 miles, still pretty close. So it got all of the impacts, unfortunately.
1: Yeah. We also had a building fire. We just got this. This is just in from the Honolulu Fire Department. 503 this morning, building fire on Hunakai Street in Wailai. 11 units, 41 personnel responded to that one. So in these situations, who knows what happened as far as this fire. They did respond to that, and they got extinguished and under control about 5:32, fully extinguished at 7:11 this morning, able to remove some loose roofing material. We don't know what caused it. That's, of course, going to be under investigation, but you can have, when you get electrical with water and all of these different things, you can create all kinds of different hazards. So be careful around the home also.
4: And that's also more important to leave the roads open for first responders.
1: Yeah.
4: They've been busy, and shout outs, kudos to first responders. I've been hearing sirens in town area from last night all through the morning.
1: And those pretty much
4: guys and girls,
1: right?
4: Yeah, working hard. So
1: Even
4: more of a reason, keep those roads open for people that need to be on the roadways.
1: My drive into work, you know, around this area, I don't know if this is what it was, but I know I've seen videos posted to social media of this, a really bright blue light. So I'm driving on the H1 Kaimuki Wailai area to my right. I didn't look for too long, but just this huge flash. Looked like either a power line blowing up or a transformer sparking or something like that. And I've seen some videos posted of it. So there's very dangerous conditions, even if you're walking around.
2: Yeah.
1: Things like this can happen.
2: We're actually going to see a lot of those videos, I think, on social media. I know that at some of the airports, you can see, a good thing that they kind of slowed down operations because you could see all the debris and everything just in the airport lobby ticketing area. So you could tell that high winds were there. It's really unsafe. If you can reschedule, try to get that opportunity as well. We're going to also talk to some officials. We are expecting to talk to Mayor Rick Blangiardi. He's going to hold a press conference. And then we just got information that Mayor Kima Alameda in Hawaii County, they're going to have a press conference at noon as well.
1: That'll be noon. Mayor Blangiardi at 10 a.m.
2: Right. Yep. So we're hoping to maybe talk to Mayor Kima Alameda a little bit earlier. I know that he's made himself available for us during our wall-to-wall coverage. So we're going to definitely hear from him with all the updates. But they are going to have a press conference later on at noon today. So we want to stay in and listen in on that for sure.
1: You're talking about social media video. I think this is really important. I've seen already AI video of a tornado forming with it. So there's fake stuff out there, okay, folks? So be aware. Not every video you see has been vetted, and people post for all different reasons.
2: Yeah.
1: Crazy AI stuff. So stay tuned to official channels, right? We're going to do that for you. We're going to make sure everything that we show you is real and legitimate. We have a very thorough process of doing so. But even if you're tuned into the Honolulu Fire Department, et cetera, you're going to get some good information from them as well.
2: Yeah, and the video that I saw at the airport in Kona with all the debris and by the ticketing area, that was from the Hawaii Department of Transportation. So they put that out there. But what you're saying, find the source and make sure it's a trusted source, because AI has taken these crazy videos
4: if you look at it real quick.
0: And you'll get the Instagram accounts that are the third party news accounts that'll put stuff out, and sometimes they're real, sometimes they're not, so you have to verify it. I think Joss had a good story out about the roofs that a lot of people weren't expecting the impacts, and we're trying to warn. I mean, that could be you know. Even if it's not, it could be.
1: Yeah, we would like to bring that to you. We'll see when we can bring that to you, but that story, just absolutely heartbreaking. My wife and I just in tears yesterday watching that from our couch at home.
0: Entire living room just open.
1: Feel for that family in Kalihi Valley. Just stunning images to see the roof completely. It looked like it had been sawed off.
0: Mm-hmm.
1: So AI video is something to be wary of and keep aware of, especially as we get into the cleanup process. Also, old video. So people try to repurpose stuff from even other places. You might see video from Florida from 10 years ago that people try and repurpose. Oh, this is Hurricane Lala, and it's not, right? So keep aware of all that stuff, right? There's a lot of people trying to make things out to be what it's
4: I think
1: not.
4: If we have friends and family on the mainland and they say, I saw that video, but us locals, we know.
0: Messages
4: that's just,
0: about tsunami yeah. or something yeah. coming. I was like, it's not a tsunami.
1: Yeah, exactly. Yeah, so there's a lot of stuff out there. We filtered that for you, okay? So you can stay tuned with us. We're going to help you out with that. But we're going to take a quick time out. We're going to be back with more as we continue to track what is now Tropical Storm Lala.
2: Yeah, stay with us. We'll be right back.
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1: Welcome back. We are continuing to track Tropical Storm Lala. And as we mentioned, whipping winds caused widespread damage across the islands.
2: That's right. On Oahu, the winds ripped off a roof of one woman's home in Kalihi Valley. Jocelyn Rose has more.
0: Aloha, guys. I'm back here. We are in Kalihi Valley, and we just reported from this site not too long ago, and you can still see it's windy. The rain is coming down more than it was before, and the roof just blew off of this house not only more than a couple hours ago. In fact, I'm here with Aleka and Maleko. Your grandma was sitting here right on this couch when she called you guys, and she just said the roof had blown off. Can you guys, and that's your mom, yeah. Can you tell me what that was like to get that call?
7: It wasn't fun. It was pretty scary. I thought she was joking in the beginning, and then nope, she wasn't. She's like, oh, you know, I was sitting down on a recliner, I heard the wind, and then the roof came off, and I was looking at the mountains. Like, okay, gotta call HFD. So.
0: And can you tell me a little bit about the response that happened quickly after that?
7: Oh, they were great. They came over, and I was on the phone with her when it happened, and they were really great, telling her, you know, Auntie, you gotta get this, gotta get that, you know, get whatever you need to get, and we have to get out of this house because it's unsafe.
0: Absolutely. And you told me you were at football practice earlier. What was it like to go from just routine football practice to hearing that something catastrophic had happened to a home that you grew up in?
8: Yeah, it was crazy, you know, because I thought I was just going to come home, relax, sleep, because I was all in pain after hitting everybody. But then I just went and hear my mom say, Maleko, come down, we got to go. And she was like, oh, your grandma's roof went come off. And I was like, you got to be kidding. And she wasn't. And I was like, looking, I was like, oh. No, that's not good. And it's just, it hurts, but you know, everything can be, you know, remade. It's just, you can't be remade. Like, this whole house could be remade, but just not grandma or any humans, you know, so.
0: Yeah, so we're so glad that she is safe. And you mentioned before that there are so many memories around this house. Can you kind of walk me through and tell me about what it's like to see the difference just in a matter of hours that can completely change what we're looking at?
8: Like, down there, there's a bunch of, like, things. That little one right there, you can hardly see anything, but it's one drawing. Oops, I want to rip them. Oopsies. And over here, all the little pictures of me, you know, it's all blended in now, but all the pictures of me when I was a baby, you know, it's so funny. My grandma would always ask me for pictures. I'll be like, no, grandma, I don't like, I'm too lazy. But she would be like, come on, do it for me. So I would do it, give it to her. And, you know, just look at all this and just look at the memories that I had in this house. You know, it's just, it hurts, but, you know, just gotta deal with it. It's not the last house of all time. And, you know, just gotta deal with it, you know.
0: Absolutely. And you guys mentioned that there's even worse damage in the back. Can you show me around here what it's been like? We're going through and the roof is still intact in parts up here, but then you turn the corner, you go right around the side and you can see straight up the sky again. And we're just looking at grayish white conditions here, and the bathroom taking a big hit. You can see all of the debris all over the floor. Really dangerous over here. I just can't imagine how scary it would have been to open the door and to see that. Even, we saw earlier the foundation shaking a little bit.
8: Yeah.
0: You guys mentioned, you can see this leads right back into another room where you can see.
8: That's where she used to sleep.
7: Yeah, it's her bedroom.
8: Yeah.
7: Whoa! Oh,
0: and you can see, the wind just blowing doors shut behind us. all over the house. You can see the palm trees from here. You can see the mountains. So again, if you look in this room as well, more areas of the house where it's just straight roof. You can see a piece of wood just flapping off a little bit. The fan turning slowly from the exposed wind as well. And another thing that you guys mentioned was that when you were talking earlier, that this, what they told you was that it's not going to be easy or even possible to rebuild the house as is.
7: No, it's probably gonna have to be taken down and redone, but new memories, right?
0: Yeah, absolutely. And you mentioned that it was, the roof is relatively new, so that was another reason it was a bit shocking.
7: Yes, very much so. It's only been in like 5-7 years, so more so it's like, oh my gosh, it wasn't expected, you know? Like, this is so awful.
0: Yeah, and compared to even just an hour ago when we were here with you guys,
7: yes,
0: the rain is really starting to come down. It's starting to soak everything.
9: Yeah,
7: yeah, it's gonna be a pool in here and nothing will be salvageable, but it's okay.
0: Yeah, and you mentioned you guys got her out really quickly. It wasn't,
7: yes,
0: a matter of grabbing everything. It was only the essentials, the medicine,
7: yeah,
0: you mentioned.
7: My nephew and his wife, Janai, they were awesome. They just came in here, Auntie, I got this, and that. Okay, got it. So,
0: yeah,
7: it takes a village, right? Teamwork makes the dream work.
0: Absolutely. And can we go back and can you show us a little bit more through the house? We talked about these different areas over here and what you're really seeing in terms of, we mentioned that this area seems to have stayed intact.
7: I think the wind came from this side because it's strong, the wind's here, and it probably just lifted it up. Because just this half of the house is
0: awesome.
9: We got a puddle.
0: Yeah, and you can see, this, you can see down here, puddles already starting to form. It was much drier when we got here not that long ago.
7: Yeah.
0: You can see just how quickly these rapid changes happen with a weather storm that we're dealing with right now. You can really see that. So what's running through your mind right now as you take everything in?
7: Yeah, I really don't know. It's kind of, it's overwhelming, and I cannot fathom this happening to anybody, especially if they're by themselves, but, you know, everything happens for a reason, it's gonna be okay. I keep saying that, but it's just so hard to deal with it, but it's gonna be okay, and she's okay.
9: Yeah, it's just it's just like laying this, like, it's like laying something that you love out to your place or something that's like, you know, there since you were a child or something you need most of your life. You know, I keep saying this, but, you know, it hurts, but everything's gonna be okay. And if there's people that's having trouble, I hope they're safe during this storm. You know, I pray for you guys. Hope Jesus and God can save you guys. And,
7: okay,
9: you know, yeah, every day is a blessed day. Even like this, it's still a blessed day because, you know, everybody's fine. My grandma's fine. No, it's just crazy, huh?
0: Yeah, and that's a beautiful message. I think a lot of people can take inspiration from how well you guys are handling such a devastating event. And really, all of our hearts go out to you. And we've heard so much feedback from the community. And know that everyone is here supporting you guys. So
7: we appreciate it. Thank you, Chris.
0: Yeah, again, we're hoping for the best for everyone staying safe in this storm. As you can see, things can turn dangerous in an instant. We'll continue to cover this. This has been Jocelyn Rose, KH12 News, working for Hawaii, sending it back to you in the studio.
1: All right, mahalo, Jocelyn. Again, that was last night in Kalihi Valley. The strength from that family to be able to show us what had happened, uh-huh, and to have that kind of resiliency and really inspirational. And we feel for them. It could be anybody, right? Any of us. Mm. It's just they look like us. They talk like us. They're like us. They're local people, right?
2: Yeah.
1: And it's so heartbreaking to see what had happened to them. But the attitude of, you know, what's important is everybody's okay. This is property we can rebuild.
2: Yeah, that's what I was going to mention because, you know, she was saying that nothing is salvageable. Like, they have lost everything, literally. But grandma is safe.
1: Mm.
2: And that was what they were worried about the most. You know, and she was able to get out okay. And so, you know, you can hear that they were very grateful. Even when they lost everything, they were just so grateful that they have the grandma. Grandma was safe and she got out of there. They were able to also get some of her medication. So that's really good to hear. And feel for that family so much. And, you know, unfortunately, that's what we could see with hurricane strength winds doing that, just pulling roofs off of houses. It's really sad.
1: Much aloha to Aleka Maleko as well as Grandma. Thank you so much for sharing your story. And I think this is a good example of when we talk about preparedness, speaking to our kupuna, right? And the kupuna in your neighborhood, the kupuna in your life, making sure they're okay during these storms because they can be very vulnerable. They can't move quickly a lot of times. And it's tough for them to respond to these kind of situations and prepare their homes for these situations, right? It takes a lot of work to prepare your home for this strength of storm. So good job on everybody who were able to get Grandma out okay.
2: Yeah, no, that's, I'm really glad you said that because, you know, they're also not tech savvy as well, right? Like, we can get the alerts on our phones. We know how to sign up online. A lot of things are online, and the older generation might not know that, or they're just slow to it. You know what I mean? So that's why our responsibility, reliant on us to help them out as well and like let them know what's going on as well, because they can't maybe get those messages as fast as we can.
1: Yeah, it's a really big responsibility. We've seen in the Manoa community, they've used walkie-talkies.
2: Yes.
1: Which, you know, especially when the power goes out, sometimes cell phone service goes out. Those can be really, really beneficial in those kind of situations, especially when it comes to kupuna in your life. So
2: yep.
1: Be cognizant of that, folks. Again, we're not out of this just yet, especially on the island of Oahu and Kauai. We're still very much in the thick of what is now Tropical Storm Lala.
2: Right, that's right. It's about like 75 miles south of us right now, passing through Honolulu. We are feeling the effects. There's a lot of closures, road closures that's happening, power outages that's happening. You know, we're going to still feel the impacts, and we're going to see that more later on today.
1: Yeah, we're going to get the forecast for what's to come. Coming up next, we're going to talk with the National Weather Service all throughout the morning. They're going to give us the latest details on Lala and what we can expect moving forward. Keep it here, folks. We'll be right back.
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1: Your time now, 8:39 a.m., and we are tracking a tropical storm, Lala. So if we can get those screens up for you, we're going to take a look at its current condition and track for you. I'm also trying to get the tropical storm force winds, that graphic, to load for you as well. But for now, let's voice over and talk over some of the islands here. Now, I've got the timestamp towards the right-hand corner of your screen. We're going to zoom it in more so for the interior islands and then slightly for Kauai County, as Oahu will get the brunt of the rain showers, at least for the next 6 to 8 hours. So we're going to take a look at the timestamp here. It's the 8 o'clock to about 11 a.m. Sunday. Now, 11 a.m. Sunday, within about the next 2 to 2.5 hours, we're expecting that widespread wet weather to happen. Once again, we have a slight break in some of the rain right now. You're probably seeing those Windward and Mauka areas, even the north end of the island, with some pitter-pattering of some rain here and there. But potentially 11 a.m. Sunday, we're going to see even the most amount of rain, it looks like, for central Oahu toward just about the south end of the island. But nonetheless, more moderate rain widespread for Oahu. As we head into the 1 p.m. hour, you could see slightly for the north end of Kauai County, Kauai in particular, even slightly towards Lihue, they'll get some of the moderate rain. Right now, they've just got some light and passing showers at the moment, and then it finally clears mostly for Oahu. Now, the greener color, that's going to be the lighter end of the rain showers. So the rain doesn't completely stop, but at least the brunt of all of the heavy wet weather will slightly ease as we head closer into the afternoon. But that doesn't necessarily mean to leave your homes or head out towards the roadways quite yet. That just means that we'll start to see less of the impacts. So you can see as we cycle through here towards the afternoon, later towards this evening, about 8 p.m., Molokai and Lanai will finally be cleared out. We'll get a quick break. Maui County still expects to get some of the slight showers, and Hawaii Island. And then as we cycle through Monday into Tuesday, just some slight scattered rain, isolated at times, and then it'll slowly start to clear up as we head into Monday. So I'd say Tuesday more likely will be the day that we'll get the biggest break and relief that will last through the rest of next week to hopefully recover from some of these impacts. Now here's a look at the tropical tracker as it's veering still west-northwest, 14 miles per hour, now starting to head towards the channels in between Kauai County and Oahu. By this afternoon, winds are reducing down to 65 miles per hour, holding steady at 65 through early tomorrow morning at 2 a.m. Monday. In terms of the current location, 190 miles, that was our last update from the National Weather Service and National Hurricane Center, west-northwest of Kailua Kona. 65 mile per hour sustained winds at its core and central. And the weather alerts that have been updated for you here on the screen include the flash flood warning still for Oahu at 1 to 3 inches of rain per hour. That at this hour is on the lighter end of that. As we head into that 11 o'clock a.m. hour, we'll get more of the 3 inches of rain per hour at that time. Flood advisory still issued for Hawaii Island through about 10:30 a.m. We'll let you know if that time frame is extended. Also added a few other time frames down on the board here. Flood watch issued for Kauai County and also Oahu for some areas, I'd say more leeward areas through tonight. But again, flash flood warning potential is still going to be high for most areas, more so for the windward spots. High surf advisory for the east facing surf. We're seeing about 12 footers right now, pretty consistently for all of the east surf across the state. And then tropical storm warning for the western half of the islands. Winds right now for you, again, the current conditions on average for the major cities include about 21 mile per hour winds. Now in Honolulu, you could see the eye that's broken apart a bit right there towards the channels in between Kauai County and Oahu, and then Lihue right now at about 33. Now we typically see those tropical storm force winds before the heavy wet weather, so that's what Kauai County is currently getting. Now we are going to see more increased winds and gusts for some of those channels and some of the other smaller areas across the state that the graphics aren't quite pulling up. Kahului at 10, Lanai City has increased to 24 and still in the double digits for all areas of Hawaii Island in terms of the winds. And outer bands still reaching currently the Big Island right now. We'll give you the zoomed in look here from west to east though. For Kauai County, they're seeing some of the outer bands from that left quadrant pull through. Right quadrant is going to be the heaviest amount of rain. Again, that'll be for more so Oahu. About 11 a.m., we passed some of the major wet weather. We had that first spew of heavy, I'd say, rain. A little bit earlier this morning, about 3 a.m. to about 6 a.m. It's eased up a little bit into this 8 o'clock a.m. hour, and so has Maui County. I say more so Molokai, and then Lanai is getting the brunt of the rain still right now. And then in terms of Hawaii Island, you're starting to see the conditions ease for most areas. I'd still say the north end, Honoka'a, Hawaii, and Waimea is still getting some of the moderate conditions. Now, here's what you need to know, mainly moving through for today. We've already talked about some of this. Currently, the speeds have increased to 14 miles per hour since yesterday. If you were just tuning in last night was about 8 to 9 miles per hour, which was a much slower moving system. We're hoping for the speeds here to increase just so it passes the islands quicker. But yesterday was about 8 to 9. Now, thankfully, Lala does seem to stay at a tropical storm level through the rest of the island chain as she still remains south of the islands. So that's some good news before she intensifies. And we did mention earlier, looks like Category 1 status after it passes into the Western Pacific, closer to that international dateline. The week ahead for you is on the screen. Less than 50% chance of showers, thankfully, into tomorrow. And of course, Tuesday, we're going to favor some of the sporadic isolated to scattered rain, though. Mostly cloud coverage, though. And then Tuesday through the rest of next week, much better conditions. That's the latest for our forecast. Sam, Sarah, I'll send things over to you.
0: All right, mahalo, Brittany, for that update on Tropical Storm Lala. Now, the Board of Water Supply is asking Oahu residents to reduce water usage.
2: That's right. The department says water conservation is needed during significant storm events. Storm damage and power outages can impact water service across the island.
0: But the BWS has generators positioned around the island to help prevent water outages. Residents should continue to limit water use until the department lifts the request for water conservation.
2: Alaska and Hawaiian Airlines have canceled a total of 17 neighbor island flights and 7 trans-Pacific flights today.
0: Now, officials say as conditions are forecast to improve for Hawaii Island and Maui starting today, work will begin to gradually restore operations in Kona, Hilo, and Kahului. The airlines will continue operating most scheduled flights to and from Honolulu today.
2: Hawaiian will operate a reduced schedule to and from Lihue. A travel waiver has also been issued to guests with travel scheduled through this evening.
0: So again, we talked about the roadways, of course, the traffic in the skies. You got to be very patient. I know it's very difficult for a lot of travelers out there, being that plans can get upended, work schedules, et cetera, going to and from either the neighbor islands or to and from the continent. But this is
2: right,
0: what happens when you have a system like this, unfortunately.
2: I know. You know, the Department of Transportation, they have an Instagram account and they've posted things. And at the airport, there's a lot of debris, a lot of tree branches, some cones knocked down. So it's not a safe area to go to the airport right now, for sure.
0: Yeah, so all that stuff. We talked to Ed Sniffen, the director of the Department of Transportation. He told us that they have crews out there staged for when the storm does clear up. They got to make sure everything is ready to go.
2: Yes.
0: Safely before they reopen the airport. So as soon as that happens, we'll let you know as soon as we hear the latest word from the Department of Transportation. Speaking of Hawaii Island, let's head back over there to check in with Nathan Shinagawa.
2: That's right. He joins us live right now. Good morning, Nathan.
4: Hi, good morning, Sarah. Good morning, Sam. So earlier I was over at Mamalohoa Highway. Over there you could see a very big tree that was blown over at the hospital. We did get a tip from a resident to head over here along Kauai High Road, and you can check this out. Here's another tree completely blown over. Some debris all over the road that I'm standing around. Thankfully, nobody was hurt. That's what's really important, and that is what he said. But for the most part, you can just see some of the damages that this hurricane was able to bring. Now, we did also hear from Kona Waena High School. That was one of the schools that was hit very hard during the Kona lows, and we spoke to them on Friday about the preparations they were making. We just heard from them, and they said that their school is completely fine, no flood damage at all. Basically dry is what he said. So that is some good news there. Thankfully, they are okay. So they're all the way on the other side. Again, we're here in Waimea where the winds and the flooding was a little more prominent. So we're going to keep bringing you updates. We're going to keep exploring the area, see what we can find, and hopefully just make sure folks are okay. So again, if you want to take a look at the tree one more time, this is along Kauai High Road. But again, reminder, thankfully, nobody was hurt. So that is the latest from what we've been seeing over here in Waimea on Hawaii Island. So we will continue bringing you more updates. So Sam, Sarah, back to you.
0: All right, Nathan, mahalo for that update from the Big Island. I'm sure we're going to continue to see damage reports, etc. We've already seen down from South Point some really, really tragic images as far as just buildings and stuff that have been swept away. We've heard reports from Mayor Alameda of a rescue that was made last night down on the southern end of the island, Ka'u District. So hopefully we don't hear anything about injuries, loss of life.
2: Right.
0: Because we can rebuild, we can redo these things. But yeah, that's the number one thing. We are continuing to track Tropical Storm Lala. The National Weather Service has been on top of this hurricane and tropical storm all week. They join us now with the latest on the storm. Aloha and good morning. This is Ian Morrison, who has been with us all throughout the weekend. Appreciate you stopping by with us once more. Ian, what's the latest on the storm right now?
5: Hey, good morning. Well, as you guys have been reporting, the Big Island has been removed from any of the hurricane tropical storm warnings or watches. So that's good news. The radar depiction is showing that kind of extended band that is still, the tail end of that band is still bringing a lot of moisture up into Maui County, especially Lanai and Molokai. So the concerns for Maui County for rainfall still remain over in the central island. And for Oahu, we're out of it for the moment. But the potential is that as the storm continues its westward movement, is that bands that's now over Maui will move across Oahu. So that's what we're watching out for now. And of course, Kauai is just getting into the rainfall and the winds. So they're just starting out.
2: Can we expand on that a little bit about just what kind of specific impacts we're going to see for Oahu? Because right now, I guess you could say there's a lull, but around 11 o'clock, we might be seeing more rain coming down.
5: Yeah, just keeping an eye on that band as it moves towards the west. And if it stays together long enough to reach us, then we'll see that kind of those heavier rainfall totals again come into play for Oahu. But some of the models are depicting it and some are dissipating that band before it gets here. So we're still kind of up in the air on what's going to happen there. But all in all, we're still expecting another couple of inches of rain for Oahu.
0: Ian, looking throughout the state, you know, the western end of the state, we're looking live right now outside of Diamond Head and Waikiki. We can see some of the cloud cover. Getting a little break, especially on the south shore of Oahu. But when you look at the eastern end, Maui County, of course, expecting some rain today. And then the Big Island got a lot of that yesterday and into last night. When you look at some of the rain gauges, et cetera, what you saw on the Big Island as far as rain goes, what did you see the most significant areas of concern from last night?
5: Well, they had some amounts that are pretty amazing amounts. We saw there's several sites in that Pahala region in the Ka'u district that were 24 plus inches. And then the outstanding one was upwards of almost, upwards of 35 inches in Pahala at the Nene Cabin area. We have a gauge up there. So that's a lot of rain.
2: You know, yesterday we saw that it was actually slowing down. It was going 13 miles per hour, then it kind of slowed down to 8 miles per hour because of its interaction with the Big Island. Are we going to see any of that as it starts to move more west?
5: No, we don't expect any further slowing. In fact, it should speed up just a touch over the next 12 to 24 hours as it moves off to the west. So we'll try to get rid of the system as soon as we can. But we do not expect any more slowing. That high pressure to the north now is the main steering flow, the synoptic scale steering flow, as we say. So it's a large scale steering that's pushing this storm out to the west.
0: Ian, it's not too often we get to see a storm like this interact with the Hawaiian Islands, especially the Big Island. Was there anything that you take away from that interaction yesterday? We had talked about it, the friction that was created, any kind of the impacts that surprised you?
5: Well, that as you were talking about it earlier, that as the storm started to move and interact with the Big Island, and that friction from the mountains and the terrain really started to take into effect, and our models, our high res models, were depicting that kind of northward jog as that friction pulled the storm northward towards the island. So I was pretty surprised that the models were able to actually depict that motion of the storm picking up on that interaction with the Big Island.
2: And, you know, as we continue throughout this day, we're going to see Kauai probably getting impacted later on. But do you think the impacts are less than what we expected for Kauai?
5: I don't think we'll see those dramatic wind gusts that we've been seeing over Maui and the Big Island, and to some extent on Oahu with the terrain. We're still going to see the heavy rainfall as that system passes by. I mean, the amount of moisture that Lala contains is really just that deep tropical moisture, and just continuing to push into the mountains is going to bring a lot of rain for Kauai.
0: Yeah, this kind of system, I think, has garnered a lot of respect for people from the islands who maybe have not dealt with these kind of systems before. Ian, as we look into, obviously, we're still in the thick of it today, especially on the west end of the state, as well as Maui County. As we get into the rest of the week, when do you forecast we're going to get somewhat of an all clear to where we can begin to clean things up?
5: That should happen sometime tomorrow, as it's going to keep moving to the west, and Kauai is going to be in it for the longest, of course. But we should be able to see some trade winds return early in the week and then start the cleanup process.
0: Ian Morrison with the National Weather Service, meteorologist there. It has been fascinating listening to you talk about this storm, educating us on what is happening and what's going to happen, and seeing that come to fruition. Thank you so much for all the information you've shared with us over the weekend. Thank you so much for stopping by with us this morning.
5: My pleasure.
0: So yeah, it's forecasting, as we've talked to Justin Cruz about it, we've talked to the National Weather Service about it. It has increased in reliability over the decades. We've got new tools, new technology. It has been really interesting to see. Again, these are forecasts, right? There's a ton of variables out there. It's a big ocean, big islands, et cetera. All these different things. To see the forecast was pretty dead on for what we were going to expect is pretty much exactly what happened.
2: Right. And so, like he was saying, you know, this tropical storm Lala is packed with that heavy rain. And so that's what we're still going to see. And, you know, we can show you the models and how the cone of uncertainty looks like. You know, it's kind of almost deceiving because it looks like, oh, Kauai's in the clear. But it's not. They are going to, just as Ian said, going to expect to see those heavy rains later on tonight, probably for Kauai, because it's so big. So the impacts, like, just because where the cone is, it doesn't mean that, like, the outer layers of that tropical storm can still impact us.
0: Yeah, like Ian had told us about, 200 miles out or something like that, as far as some of the tropical storm force winds that you're going to get. So that's it's a big storm, right? If you look at the satellite, the radar is going to give you a sense of some of the wet weather that you're going to get, some of the rain that you're going to get. When you look at the satellite images, you see this thing is just massive.
2: It's
0: these
2: huge.
0: Storms are huge. They come in different

0: move this thing like further west, just away from us. And he said that by Monday, we should start to see things clearing up.
1: Yeah, and it's nice. So the National Weather Service, they are so well educated. Everything that if they were to talk technically, it would all go over our heads. We would be able to understand it. They do, especially Ian, a really great job of kind of getting things down to us in layman's terms of what we can expect, et cetera.
0: Thank you.
1: So yeah, we appreciate that very much because again, if they wanted to get real technical, they could, and we wouldn't be able to understand it. But I think one of the things that does come across that I think we're all learning as we do get to see the interaction with this storm is that when you're talking about hurricane, tropical storm, et cetera, is very important as far as the winds go, especially around the eye, the center of that storm.
0: Yes.
1: When you're talking about the impacts, really some of the things that really matter for much of the state, generally what we're going to get is just the rain and the wind from the storm itself, right? All these different bands that are miles and miles and miles outside of that. So while we focus on the cone of uncertainty and all these different things and the track of the major part of the hurricane, everywhere else, still going to get some cracks.
0: Yes.
1: That's what we experienced.
0: No. Yeah, for sure, for sure. So, yeah, not in the clear yet. It's moving west right now. It's about 75 miles south of us, and this is what it is, 75 miles south of us. You know, we're still seeing that. Oahu, probably in a couple of hours, we're going to see a lot more rain dumping on us, and that can cause a lot more problems, flooding on the road, probably down trees and down power lines. We're probably going to expect more power outages right now. On Oahu, last check an hour ago, it was 126,000 people without power here on Oahu.
1: Customers, so this, customers. So that's just households, right?
0: Right.
1: So
0: your
1: customer, you get family of four,
0: right. That's
1: one
0: a lot.
1: Customer. So there's a lot of people without power. That goes all throughout the islands, right? I think the last I checked, we did get an update from Hawaiian Electric that came in at 8 o'clock a.m. and 147,400 customers without power.
0: Oh, that went up, yeah.
1: So yeah, that's a lot. So they're getting help from mainland electric utilities, anticipated to arrive on Tuesday. So of course that'll help them to restore power to a lot of the customers. This is the largest power outage I've ever seen in the state of Hawaii.
0: Yeah, it is. Yeah.
1: We did have some pretty extensive power outages during the Kona Loa. I remember the earthquake back in 2006. Extended power outage. I was a freshman at the University of
0: 2006.
1: Hawaii.
0: 2006. Where was I?
2: This is the new 1420 Hawaii's News and Sports. KEAAM Honolulu and K272GC Honolulu.
1: Bad power outages before this, I think, is the most extensive I've seen, at least. All right, folks, we're going to keep you updated with Tropical Storm Lala.
0: Yeah, that's right. And, you know, we have this wall-to-wall coverage. We did cut into regularly scheduled programming, so you can catch the rest of the IndyCar at Markham, streaming on the Fox Sports app. Check that out.

0: My mom was Lillian Kobayashi, married to my dad, Kunio Kobayashi, and they spent most of their time on Maui. My mom was a social worker, and she was also a counselor at MCC, Maui Community College, and she started to have some memory issues. So I went to a seminar that Dorothy gave, and then I realized that there's so much more that my mom could have, and that's when I found out about Halekuʻike.
1: Halekuʻike, Hawaii's standard in memory care.
2: The long goodbye begins. 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Breaking news from KHON2, happening now.
3: All right, welcome back. 901, a lot of traffic due to, obviously, the weather. We'll start right here on Hawaii Island. Hawaii Island traffic alerts. Hawaii Police Department advises you to avoid Route 190 between Daniel K. Inouye Highway and Ka'imi Nani Drive due to low-hanging power lines and debris on the roadway. On the flip side, this has been open. Route 190 between Kama'ini Drive and Hinalani Street is open to all traffic from Hawaii Island if you're on that portion of Kailua Kona. That's going to be

0: north of Kailua Kona, and we'll head right about here. Traffic alert on Hawaii Island. We'll keep it right here. Route 19, Hawaii Belt Road. That landslide at mile markers 3 to 4. Multiple trees down at mile post 12 to 16. And then at the mile post 12, you also have a down power line that could be slowing down the drive this morning. And again, if you don't have to be on the roadways, stay off the roadways. We'll bring it right here to the Valley Isle on Maui. Last night out in West Maui in Lahaina, about 7:30-ish, had a power outage. There still may be some traffic signals out, so if you see it blinking or just completely dark, please treat it as a four-way stop. Hana Highway, we did have an earlier down tree. That's going to be mile post, one lane is blocked, mile post 12 if you're out in Hana heading towards this way on Maui. So we'll check everything right here on the island of Oahu. A lot of lane closures. This is going to be the area of Kalakaua Avenue and Seaside Avenue due to heavy flooding. Avoid that area. And then there's a tree down on Kapi'olani Boulevard and Kalakaua, right by the Hawaii Convention Center. That's a big tree down, so that's going to be slowing down the drive this morning if you're heading out towards that area. HPD has closed the Pali Highway in both directions from Kamehameha Highway to the Kailua side of Waokanaka Street due to numerous downed trees. No vehicular traffic will be allowed in that area, and we'll make you go right here. H1 freeway eastbound at the Punahou Overpass due to flooding. We got those reroutes heading towards the Punahou off-ramp if you're in that area of the freeway, and we'll bring it back here to the Pali Highway. Lane closures on the Pali Highway. Again, that's going to be Kailua bound. You can see all that red right there, right behind this. Down trees blocking lanes. Road crews are on the scene clearing the trees. It's going to take some time. Avoid that area if possible. As we've been saying through the morning, if you don't have to be on the roadways, don't be on the roadways. Finally, HPD has closed Kalakaua Avenue near Queen Surfing Beach in both directions due to down trees and overhead wires that have fallen. Please drive with caution if you're out in that area. And finally, HPD has closed Kahikili Highway on the windward side in both directions from Haiku Road to Hui'iwa Street due to trees blocking that roadway, and on top of that, a mudslide. So as always, we got the bus, which closed last night due to those high winds, about 8:30. Bus got back in operation. It'll take a couple hours to get back up and running. Handy van service is going to be back up and running today, and Skyline will be operating normal hours as we take a look outside. Very few cars on the road is what we want to see. Essential travel only, and it's going to be obviously slick road conditions as we send it over to you.
1: All right, mahalo, Brian. Part of our critical infrastructure is electricity, which has impacts on necessities like water and sometimes medical centers. Join us now with more on the situation with our power grids on the Big Island, Maui County, and the city and county of Honolulu. Right now is Darren Pai with Hawaiian Electric. Aloha and good morning, Darren. Thank you so much for stopping by with us.
2: Morning, Sam. Thanks for having me.
1: So we do have some really, really extensive outages in all three of those counties. What can you tell us about the situation right now?
2: Well, you know, as we've seen, the storm brought extremely extreme weather, and it has impacted the electric system at all levels on the different islands that we serve. So as of 7 a.m. this morning, we had more than 197,000 customers that were out of power, collectively combined between Hawaii Island, Maui County, and Oahu. That is a significant proportion of our total number of customers. And, you know, we have our crews that are out in force this morning working to restore power. However, you know, we do want to caution our customers, especially those in really remote areas or rural parts of Hawaii Island, that the restoration process could take an extended period of time. You know, in some spots on Hawaii Island, it could be weeks before everything is fully repaired and fully restored. We are bringing in help from out of state. We have partnerships with utilities in nearby, you know, western states. So we expect to get some extra utility workers coming in later this week to help out with the restoration process. For now, though, our crews are out. We've committed all of our resources to this. And, you know, we understand that people need power, our communities need electricity in order to really assist with the overall restoration. So we're working very closely, you know, with the state and county emergency response agencies to coordinate our efforts and try and, you know, make this one big team effort for all of Hawaii to get back on our feet.
1: Different islands are in different stages of this storm as we speak. Honolulu getting a little break from the rain, but we're expecting more to come through, more wind to come through. Hawaii Island, it looks like it's starting to clear up a little bit. What's the level of just damage assessment and then restoration efforts as we get through those three counties right now?
2: Yeah, so I'm on Hawaii Island right now. I'm in the office at our Hilo base yard. And when the storm came through yesterday, And as it grows through, you know, we have had to temporarily suspend work because it was unsafe for our crews to be out at that time. When you have bucket trucks and these, you know, these large boom arms operating 30, 40 feet in the air, it's extremely dangerous to be working that way when you've got winds, you know, at these speeds. But as the conditions clear and it's safe for our crews to be back on the road, you know, we have our people out there. As we've seen in a lot of your coverage, you know, the downed trees and the broken tree branches are, you know, the leading causes of, you know, not just road blockage, but the damage to our lines. Whenever we have severe weather, that's always, you know, the leading cause of outages is, all of the downed trees. You know, we live in a beautiful place, but it does come with that risk, especially when you're dealing with a lot of non-native species that maybe, aren't built to withstand this type of weather. So, it's really, impacted our crew's ability. It's caused a lot of outages. And, you know, the first order of business, though, is to get a really full and complete damage assessment so we know exactly what's broken, what needs to be repaired, and then we can prioritize the restoration efforts to make sure that we get the most bang for our buck when we are deploying our crews and our resources. So that involves people on the ground, crews driving the lines, you know, using helicopters and drones to conduct aerial inspections, especially in areas where it's very remote. One of the biggest challenges with storms like this is when you have damage up in the mountains or deep in the valleys where you can't drive your trucks in and you might need to airlift or, you know, use a bulldozer to, you know, to, you know, clear a path so that you can get access to the area just to do the work. So that's what we're facing at this time. And, we appreciate everybody's kokua. You know, we know that we're all in this together in Hawaii, and so we're just trying to do our part.
1: Darren, you talked about some of the rural areas on Hawaii Island potentially being weeks, maybe months, could be without power, depending on what the damage is down there in those rural areas. When you look at Oahu, are there areas that, like you said, that are in mountains that are difficult to get to? Of course, we do have those high winds and strong rains still in the forecast that are still limiting your folks' ability to go out and restore power as we speak.
2: Well, you know, we have the type of terrain on all of the islands. So, you know, at this point, you know, on Oahu, we're still going through that process of, you know, assessing the damage. As you mentioned earlier, you know, Oahu is still continuing to see some weather. And so this is a just quickly evolving situation. As our crews work on restore power, they move on. And sometimes, you know, the weather will come back again in the same neighborhood that they were just at and maybe cause another outage. So this is, you know, it just keeps going like this. And, you know, as a result, you know, we have to make sure that we manage our crews, manage our resources so we can have people deployed, you know, out in the field as long as possible. And you know, make sure that we maintain our restoration effort.
1: Darren, as far as people are going to encounter probably more so these downed trees, power lines, as we do get more rain into the afternoon and projected heavier wind, where should people report that if they do see those kind of things that are affecting the power grid, if they do see downed lines, and if they do suffer themselves a power outage?
2: So, you know, if you see a down line, don't try to decide for yourself if it's a power line or a cable TV line or whatever. Assume that it might be line and it might be energized and dangerous. So do not try to poke it yourself. Do not touch it. Stay at least 30 feet away. You don't actually need to touch an energized power line to be injured. The electricity can flow through the ground or other conductors and deliver a serious shock. Where someone can be injured or even worse. If you see somebody who is injured by a down line, don't try to rescue them yourself. The electricity can fall into you, and you could suffer an injury or worse as a result. So if you see somebody who's injured, call 911. Any type of emergency like that, call 911. If you just see downed equipment, down line, report it to the trouble line on each of our respective islands. We know it can be difficult to use the phones right now as everybody's trying to use the phone lines. But those calls do help us identify the problems.
1: All right, Darren, appreciate you stopping by with us, sharing all this information this morning.
2: Thank you.
1: All right, folks, as we continue to survey the damage as Hawaiian Electric is, we're checking out different spots on Oahu. We had Kate Piper a little bit earlier over in Manoa looking at the stream there. Right now she's in Pearl City looking at some of the impacts that we've felt on Oahu. Aloha and good morning, Kate.
3: Hey, Sam. Yes, we are patrolling Pearl City where we got reports of a downed tree on Noilani Street. And to our surprise, when we arrived here on this scene, we saw three downed trees. Call it a treefecta, if you will. I'm going to start breaking down for you what we're looking at right now. We've got one downed tree, came down over the sidewalk, seems to kind of just be missing the building there. Over here, we've got a downed tree onto a parked car. This is a super residential area. We've also got the sidewalk super tore up over there. And then over there, we've got another downed tree, that third downed tree, where it's come down onto a couple of cars. And this actually came down into the roadway. We spoke with a resident in the area who said the trees came down last night during the storm, but they said HPD came very quickly and they were able to kind of chainsaw, cut up the branches, cut up the stump so trees could pass. But just a heads up, you know, this is going to be contraflow right now. There's no officers on the scene patrolling, so if you are driving through the area or do plan to be driving through here at some point today, just use caution. You know, there's a lot to look at over here, so don't be distracted. Approach it slowly as this is kind of resident controlled right now. And as far as weather goes, I mean, we got a little sunshine just a few minutes ago. And as far as rain, it's a little misty, but the winds have kind of calmed. And it's just a really nice breath of fresh air after a relentless evening of heavy rains and strong winds here on Oahu as Tropical Storm Lala made its way. I know we're not in the clear quite yet, so we'll be patrolling across Oahu, you know, seeing where the storm was impacting us and, you know, giving you the latest updates on the weather here on Oahu as well out in the field. Kate Piper, working for Hawaii, sending it back to you in the studio.
1: Wow, dramatic to see that. Mahalo, Kate. We've seen trees down all over the place. And yeah, we were just talking to Hawaiian Electric and they were saying, you know, the down trees, down lines, it's happening everywhere, right? And then sometimes in the mountains. So yeah, these are some of the impacts that we're seeing as far as traffic and then your power. And so that's why a lot of people's power is out. That's why a lot of these roads are closed.
4: That's right. And we do have a quick update on those road closures, you know, because crews, they respond immediately to these road closures so that, you know, we have the least amount of impact. And then, you know, so sometimes they're closed for a long time, sometimes they're reopened. So, you know, stay with us because we have those updates. Now, earlier we mentioned that the traffic on Kapi'olani Boulevard and Kalakaua Avenue, that's closed, but then they just said it's now reopened. So able to get that reopened. We're talking about the Hawaii Convention Center area, and that's like a big traffic spot.
0: Big intersection, yeah.
4: Right, a big intersection. So that has now been reopened, and that is since 15 minutes ago.
0: So that's going to relieve a lot of traffic. I like what Darren Pye was saying earlier, if we rewind, assess the situation and get the most bang for your buck. Obviously, you can't fix all the power at once as much as you want to, but you got to prioritize which ones, yeah.
1: We just got another message in from Hiko asking people to conserve power on Oahu. That's from Salt Lake to East Oahu. That's they say to assist the situation by conserving electricity immediately until 10 p.m. tonight. And so that can ensure sufficient power is available to meet demand. Obviously, you know, demand going to be sparse in certain areas due to the power being out, but then it's going to be heavy in certain areas. And then, you know, generation can change. Cloudy skies, right? We have less solar. You're going to have less battery backup in those situations.
4: So to help each other out, you know, if you maybe are sheltering at home and restless because you want to help, you see, like, people that need that help, that's one way to do it. Conserve power. They're also saying avoid elevators. You know, something that you never really think about. Because if there was a power outage, you might get stuck in that elevator. HFD has to come and help you. And I don't like being stuck in, like, cramped places. So that's really dangerous. Just use the stairs if you live in a condo, if you have a building where you need to use elevators, just take the stairs.
1: I know yesterday there were some kupuna who got stuck in an elevator for an extended period of time. On Oahu, not fun, right? You don't want to be in that situation. Especially if you're elderly.
0: Sometimes kupuna have no choice because they have a hard time walking.
4: I know.
1: That's a really, really difficult one. So, yeah, it's important for us to reduce the electricity use if you can. Of course, we've been asking water use as well. Those kind of go hand in hand sometimes, right? When the power goes out, some of those water pumps don't function, so you lose some of the water Fortunately, there are some generators that the Border Water Supply, at least in Honolulu, is using. But, you know, Department of Water Supply on Hawaii Island has asked that residents conserve use. Hawaiian Electric also asking larger commercial customers to voluntarily reduce electric use. So that goes for us as just residents, but then, yeah, businesses, et cetera. So
5: maybe
1: very important.
5: Have extra generators, share with your family if your power isn't out.
1: Yeah.
5: Other things.
1: I'm going to turn my brightness down here on my iPad. Can still see
5: conserve.
1: It.
5: Yeah,
1: I know, conserve
5: right?
1: the power right here.
4: And then speaking on that about, like, just trying to conserve water and power, because it does go hand in hand. When we spoke to Mayor Derek Kawakami earlier this morning, you know, he suggested, like, filling your tubs with water.
5: Mm-hmm.
4: Because
5: yeah.
4: you can always get that, boil it, you can drink it and use it to clean or flush down your toilets
1: yeah.
4: as well. So maybe you might want to do that right now, because if we're asking to conserve water, just fill up your bathtub if you have it, so that later on you can just use that bathtub mm-hmm. water.
1: Yeah. Especially if you're on Kauai, still preparing for what's to come.
4: Exactly. Yep.
1: We still got more too. Oahu still not in the clear.
5: Yeah,
1: especially
5: shows
1: the South
5: 11.
1: Shore.
5: Yeah,
1: been a little bit of a break, but
5: there has been. And based off the traffic cameras, at least it's just mostly cloudy right now. But it seems that like the Alawai has got a lot of debris. It looks like there's some runoff there onto the roads. But about 11 a.m., I'd say maybe for windward north end of the island, we're going to see that next spew. It looks like more of the orange colors we were talking about. You know, the mm-hmm. brighter colors or the more impactful moderate to heavy showers. But at least for the south, and it looks like the west so far. So like southwest areas have been getting that nice break. Mostly cloudy right now.
4: All right. Okay. So later on, that means we're going to be having some of that severe weather that's going to cause probably more road closures, because it's all puddling. I mean, even
0: yeah.
4: right now
0: mm-hmm.
4: when it's not so severe in rain, the road is so slick.
5: Yeah.
4: It's really
5: yeah.
4: dangerous.
5: Mm-hmm. The saturation, bump, bump, bump, and then that's when the flooding happens.
0: I think there's probably many more things that we don't know about that our viewers, maybe they're driving out and about on a side street, could have something happening. So, you know, take a photo, let us know. But I think now is probably the assessment stage for HECO, for Border Water Supply, as we get through the next coming days to see where we are, what was damaged,
5: yeah.
0: and what needs to be fixed. And then, you know, Darren Price said it good. You know, got a most bang for your buck. Can't fix it all at once. Priority first.
5: Yeah.
0: Which ones we're going to take on first.
1: Yep, and we just got a new one. And this the first time I'm ever going to beat Brian to a traffic story.
0: Oh.
1: I'm going to inform him. University between Kapi'olani and Date Street closed in all directions. HPD closed it. Kapi'olani Boulevard to Date Street, down power lines. So please use
4: okay.
1: alternate road right there. So, yeah, this is all over the place.
4: For real, as soon as they clean up one intersection, another intersection closes down.
1: Yeah.
4: So that just kind of tells you that we are not out of it.
0: And the silver lining, you said at least it's Sunday. Not many cars
1: yeah.
5: Yeah,
0: on the road.
5: Have more of a reason to stay home if you can, if you're not an essential worker.
1: Right. Yeah.
4: And you brought up a really good point about maybe some people, visitors who don't have cars that need to be reliant on the bus system. The bus system is supposed to be back in operation
0: right.
4: starting at 8 o'clock. They closed operations yesterday. Now they're doing it back up again at 8 o'clock, but it's going to take some times for the normal scheduled bus
0: yeah.
4: to be on time.
5: Make it, yeah.
4: Right. So we're already an hour in of them starting that. So
0: I think we also assume the bus is going to be there, but there's a science behind it.
1: Yeah.
0: Yeah, they have to be separated.
4: Yes.
1: The bus doesn't just show up.
0: Yeah.
4: No.
0: Right.
4: So be patient in that area, because they open it up at 8 o'clock and they're saying about 2 hours it takes
0: to get everything
4: for them to get back to normal.
0: Yeah. Yeah.
4: And that's the bus, Skyline, and Handybag on a Sunday schedule.
1: Big mahalo to our drivers on the bus.
5: Right.
1: Not easy to navigate those
4: yes.
1: roads today. Bus
4: it's
1: is tough
4: scary.
1: To drive,
4: yeah.
1: right? So
4: yeah.
1: big mahalo. Obviously, all of our essential workers, right? There's so many people who, you know, you go around places, you think this is just the way things work. That's just all people making everything happen.
4: Right.
1: There's so many people in Hawaii making everything happen, including those that have to work today. So big mahalo.
0: And even as a first responder,
5: scenes,
0: it's being compassionate too.
1: Yeah.
0: You can't just show up and say, okay, let me help you. It's compassion,
1: yeah.
0: empathy that goes into a stressful job.
1: Yep.
0: Yeah.
1: Mm-hmm. And think about those people all have families that they'd rather stay home and take care of, right? They're worried about their property, their family, their pets, et cetera.
5: For sure.
1: So, yeah, it shows some patience and passion, compassion to each other today. Much
4: yes.
1: aloha to each other today.
4: Right. You know, and then just if you're brave, if you think you're brave enough to just handle the storm, you might put the first responders in danger trying to rescue you later, because we do see some of that. So just stay out of trouble. Sometimes first responders, they get inundated with calls during this time,
1: mm-hmm.
4: and they're asking that if your life is in danger, please call 911 right away. But we don't want other calls to just flood the lines so that the ones that have like real emergencies can't get through.
1: Yeah, and if you're wondering where you can get all these different numbers, we have it all posted on KQ2.com.
4: Yes,
1: so we have, you know, we're going to have your traffic updates. We're going to have your weather updates up there, of course, closures, right? Power outages, links to the maps, all these different things. You can find it all on KQ2.com. So we got you covered. We're not talking about it as we speak, right? We can only talk about one thing at a time. You can also check out KQ2.com. You got it on your mobile device or your laptop or something like that.
4: Yep. Yeah, it's very handy. I like how it's all in one place because there's just so much information that's spreading out right now. And so, you know, having KQ2, the website, we're linking it all there. It's very easy. And then you can also stay here with us because we're going wall to wall trying to track Lala minute by minute right now. Brittany, you were saying that we're probably going to expect that rain to come back around the 11 o'clock hour. Is there anything more that you can share with, like, the wind, maybe concerning the wind?
5: It looks like towards the 11, at least for the one model that we've been using a lot, since the European model looks a little bit more reliable than the GFS model, which is the American one. So we're going to keep just showing you that when we come up next, I think, after the break. In terms of the winds, they're going to be pretty consistent. I'd say for Kauai County, more so the winds as of right now, because the tropical storm force winds they're getting now before the heavy wet weather. So this is the best time for them to prepare. And of course, the winds are a big factor because that's more so where the power lines are going to be down, there's trees blown down. So sometimes the wind is more impactful than the rain. But pretty consistently, I'd say in Honolulu, we're getting 30 plus mile per hour winds right now, gusts and spurts, a little bit more than that. I know some of our models showed maybe 20 to 30, but that's just going to be for the major areas. I think here in town, a lot of the buildings also break apart some of the wind. But if you're in rural places, you'll probably feel it a bit more as well. And some of the graphics can't take, you know, every single city and every single town and like every single channel. Mm-hmm. But we'll show you the general winds and we'll show you the gusts that potentially you could get and feel too within the next hit.
1: That's a good point. One thing I've noticed throughout this storm, and you know, it could be different in different places, but when we've had our reporters out in the field, whether it be Bryce Moore in Hilo, Nathan Shinogawa over on the Kona side, or Nikki Schoenfeld over on Maui, it seems like it's been the wind that has been the thing to come first, right? It's like before the rain starts and the rain and wind, which we've experienced all today driving into work, it's the wind that you start to feel first. So I'm curious if those folks on Kauai are starting to feel that.
5: Yeah, it seemed like the eye of the storm yesterday over Hawaii Island, there's that graphic that had like the red dot and then the yellow, if you remember, expanded around it. At least that's broken apart. So we have just more of the weaker and like less impactful winds, we should say. But that doesn't mean it's not impactful, period. It just is a little bit at least weaker than what the Big Island South Point experienced yesterday, daytime, I'd say.
1: We're looking live right now at our tower cam, which is atop Hawaiʻiki Tower. You're looking towards Diamond Head, Waikiki right there off in the distance. When we first started at 7 o'clock, it looked bad.
5: Like apocalyptic.
1: Yeah. The tower cam was bouncing all over the place. I was worried if it was going to be able to stay up there.
4: I know.
1: Yeah.
4: You
1: get blown off. But
4: it's shaking a little bit.
5: Look at the tail end.
4: Yeah,
5: tail end a little bit.
1: It's
5: but
1: still,
5: that's it.
1: Still breezy, right? But yeah, it looks a lot better weather-wise. But again, this is forecasted breaking the action. Brittany, have you been surprised at how accurate the forecast is? Because it is a forecast.
5: Yeah, I mean, timeline wise, it's been pretty accurate. If we tuned in earlier last week, we said Saturday and Sunday would be the major days. Saturday all day for Hawaii Island, Sunday afternoon for us here on Oahu, and then Kauai County. So we'll see. Monday, I mean, we're still. It looks pretty accurate so far. Cloud coverage, maybe some scattered bands and some fragments. And then hopefully Tuesday could be the real recovery day after all of that.
1: Yeah, it looked like the track, everything, all the prognostications.
5: Still south,
1: pretty dead on. And look, there's the math and all these different things, accounting for variables that goes into it. There's so many variables. I wonder if we'll ever get like exact, but there's just so much going on out there. That's so much to account for. But I think the National Weather Service and, of course, yourself, et cetera, do such a wonderful job of keeping us informed of what to expect as we look at the outage map for Oahu right there. Oof, lots of power outages all throughout the state.
5: It's heavy
4: they're
5: for the north
4: the
5: and windward.
4: They're filling the majority of the power outages right now. There's over 100,000 customers on Oahu without power. So we're trying to get that up as soon as possible. But as Darren Pye from HECO was saying, safely as possible, too.
1: Yeah, it's got to be safe for those crews. All right, folks, we're going to take a quick break. We're going to join you next with more on Tropical Storm Lala.
4: That's right. And we were doing wall-to-wall coverage earlier this morning, starting at 7 o'clock, just scheduling into that regularly programmed show, the IndyCar. So you can catch the rest of the IndyCar at Markham, streaming on the Fox Sports app. Right? So don't go anywhere. We'll be right back.
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4: Thank you so much for joining us. We've been wall-to-wall tracking Tropical Storm Lala. And last night, Hawaiian and Alaska Airlines have canceled 59 neighbor island flights and 18 trans-Pacific flights. And the airlines are proactively canceling 17 neighbor island flights and 7 trans-Pacific flights scheduled for today. Joining us to share more is head of Hawaii operations for Alaska and Hawaiian Airlines, Jim Landers. Jim, thank you so much for being here.
14: Good morning, sir. Thanks for having us again this morning to talk a little bit about it. And what a morning it's been and overnight, certainly across our entire Hawaii community. As a result of Lala, we've canceled in total about 120 flights. Most of that was, or about half of that was yesterday as we canceled all operations into Hilo. And then after 2 p.m., everything going into Kona. And we thinned out. Excuse me. And we cut our Maui flying by about half to accommodate our ground crews through the storm as they continue to safely operate. Today, we have reduced the morning schedule here in Honolulu as the remnants of Lala continue to pass and have dramatically reduced or canceled most of everything flying into Lahui until probably about 2 p.m. this afternoon. As you guys know, and you've been tracking, the storm is much closer to Oahu and Kauai than originally forecasted and is actually moving slower. And so that's affected some of our original plans on what we were going to do. But overall, it's a total of about 115, 120 flights. Most of that is neighbor island, but also about 25 flights from North America to Hawaii have also been canceled over the 3 days. We're really focused on paying attention to what the storm is doing and making sure that we can get our guests and emergency crews and recovery crews and everybody moving to the islands as necessary on the aftermath of the storm to be able to get restoration started. But we're going to do so very safely and make sure that the infrastructure is there to support it. And everything we're hearing from DOTA is the airports on the Big Island are operating again. Maui should be good, and as the remnants of the storm clear here, Honolulu should be also good. I think we're a little ways away from knowing what the full effects on Lahui may be and whether we'll have any restrictions on being able to get into Lahui later this afternoon when we're planning to resume service. For our guests, anyone who is booked for travel today, I reiterate what I said yesterday. Please go to our website, pay close attention to what's going on with the storm, pay close attention to the flight status for any flights you may be booked on. And also on our website, you can find information related to our dynamic waiver that allows you to be able to rebook or cancel your flight without any penalties through the waiver process. So it's been pretty busy for us here as we've continued to watch the storm. And we also ask for our guests to please maintain their patience. We're working our way through this storm as hard as anyone else is to try and make sure that we're able to accommodate folks. I also wanted to give a quick shout out. You know, the numbers that I mentioned earlier, amount to about 40% of our flying. That means that through the weekend, we've been flying about 60% of our schedule. And we've got incredible air crews and ground crews that have remained resilient and committed to taking care of our guests and taking care of the community. You know, we're Hawaii's hometown airline, and our employees live in the same communities that are affected by the storms. And so their commitment to making sure that we continue to run a safe operation is really pretty incredible, and I appreciate everything that they're doing to support the community.
4: We definitely appreciate the essential workers out there who's doing their best during this time, and thank you for breaking down county by county about the cancellations, because, you know, here in Hawaii, we're very heavily reliant on air travel. Tropical Storm Lala has, Tropical Storm Lala has passed over Hawaii Island, so when do you think we can see operations go back to normal for that island?
14: Yeah, so most of the Big Island flying really depends on getting Honolulu flying again, and we expect that to really start ramping back up probably around 11 o'clock today, depending on what the current conditions on the field are as Lala passes. So I think around 11 today we'll start launching our regular schedule, and that will include the Big Island, both Hilo and Kona. So we expect to start seeing that flying resume today, and then we should be pretty much back at full operations by tomorrow all day.
4: When you halt operations, how long does it usually take to go back to normal? Because I'm sure there's like a window of time that you need and some more patience there.
14: Well, you know, as we talked about, that we've been watching this for some time, and as we look at adjusting our flight schedule to include cancellations, it's balanced both on what are the current conditions today, and then how do we reset the airline for recovery to support the subsequent days. And so we've maintained a really good balance here, and so we're really just waiting for the weather to clear here in Honolulu, and we're in the window to be able to continue full operations this afternoon and going into tomorrow. There are a few dependencies. As I said before, we have some employees that may be affected by the weather, or especially on the Big Island, may have problems getting to the airport to support the operation. But for everything that we know right now, for everyone that's called in, we expect to have adequate staffing at the stations on the Big Island and pretty much across the state right now to be able to support our operations. And we'll make some adjustments as necessary if that becomes a factor.
4: You know, in daylight hours, we can see just kind of the impacts and the damage caused by Lala. The Department of Transportation also kind of posting some videos of the airports. You could see a lot of tree branches and everything. Have you guys sustained any damage to your fleet or anything at all?
14: No, part of our storm preparation is to really go through and make sure that we're getting ready for the storm, and that's securing anything that might become a blow hazard to bump into stuff. And so we've been very fortunate relying on the hard work of our ground teams to make sure that things are buttoned up. We haven't had any damages or equipment issues associated with the storm up to this point. We are tied very closely to the airport, the DOTA, with Director Sniffen's team through the EOC, and we've been in close coordination with them on the infrastructure at the airport, and I think we have good alignment on being able to move forward, and certainly some tree branches, some things that will have to be cleaned up, but that's relatively minor in the grand scheme of things.
4: Well, Jim, we really appreciate the update. We know as people are trying to shelter in, they're watching us right now. There's a lot of, you know, visitors that are also watching, trying to get as much information as possible. So thank you very much for sharing what you did.
14: Yeah, thanks so much for having us and being able to share where we are right now. And we're very much looking forward to supporting the community as we begin the recovery effort on the backside of the storm.
4: Absolutely. Thank you very much.
14: Cheers.
4: And again, we are still tracking minute by minute, hour to hour, Tropical Storm Lala, where it is and where it's going. So we're going to toss it over to Brittany, who has the latest. Good morning, Brittany.
15: Thanks, Sarah. Well, here's a look into the forecast center. Just like they were saying, we're going to use this model more time, at least for this one. It looks like 11 a.m. could be where we're seeing the more moderate to heavy showers, specifically for Oahu. This is a bit of a wider look than our last hit for you, but the same timeline. So we've got the entire island chain, but you could see that band of moisture shortly after about 9 o'clock a.m. We have that break here until about 11 a.m. That's when we're expecting more of the rain showers. We'll even try to go back one more time and show you that as we head out. By this evening, evening, though, you'll see pretty consistently more of the light to moderate rain from about 4 p.m. at least moving forward and through to the evening. And even for Molokai and Lanai, they're going to get a really nice break of no rain, it looks like, by 6 p.m. tonight. But for the Westerly Islands, that won't really come until about early tomorrow morning, about 1 to 2 o'clock a.m. You'll start to see those leeward areas with an actual clean break. I'd say the green here is more of the light showers, and then more moderate would be the yellow. And then, of course, as those colors increase, the red is where we're seeing the heaviest. And thankfully, the storm, for the most part, has broken apart south of the islands. And we are still getting those impacts, but just not as extreme as what it was for Hawaii Island all day yesterday. Still moving about 14 miles per hour, now about 70, 75 miles per hour. Directly almost south of Oahu, we've got Tropical Storm Lala with sustained winds now at 65 miles per hour through early tomorrow morning. Doesn't look like her sustained winds at this hour will change for about the next 12 hours in terms of these increments, but she is expected to strengthen as she gets closer to the international dateline. That'll be about midweek next week, this week, Tuesday into Wednesday. So here's a quick look at some of the track now. You can see the bands of moisture, the outer bands from that far right quadrant that's more towards the interior islands now. Still slightly hitting Hawaii Island right about there. So Big Island still not quite in the clear. Unfortunately, they were seeing upwards of from 25 inches of rain or more for the islands, even 35 inches for some areas. Today for Oahu, we're still expecting between about 4 to 6 and pretty similar for Kauai County. Now, the weather and marine alerts haven't changed quite yet since we last spoke. So far, we still have the flash flood warning in effect for Oahu, flood advisory for Hawaii Island, flood watch for the western half of the state, high surf advisory issued really for all of the east surf, upwards of 12 feet or more for the east facing surf and about 8 for the south. Tropical storm warning that's also in effect for the western half of the islands as well. Now in terms of the winds, we're currently seeing about mid 30s now for Honolulu. That's just for the major cities. We're still expecting the gusts to be even more, maybe even 50 mile per hour gusts. Winds for some areas, for the low lying areas, 40 miles per hour. Peaks and summits yesterday of the Big Island saw 90 miles per hour upward, even to the hundreds. So at least for the western half of the state, definitely a lot less. But you could see some of the winds here. That's going to be the lower end of the winds. Kauai County now starting to see a bit more, about 30 to about 40 mile per hour winds on average. And again, that's going to be increased for some of the channels there and some of the low-lying areas. Rain recently, we're going to take a look here at the last about hour moving forward into the next couple of hours. This is going to be a quick time lapse for you, deep island to island. Nice zoomed in look here. I'd say the next couple of hours for Kauai County will be the best time to prepare as you're starting to get the outer bands of the rain, but the stronger winds. So if you haven't prepared already, just be prepared for the rain showers because you'll get the worst of it a little bit after about 1 p.m. this afternoon. But stay inside if you can because the winds there seem to be the strongest now ahead of this storm. Oahu for you, widespread wet weather. I'd say more so for the north end and eastern end. You could see there's a quick break there for the leeward coast and south end of the island here in Honolulu, just favoring the cloud coverage. Quick break in some of the rain showers from Waianae, Mokokilo, even Ewa Beach, thankfully, and central Oahu. But again, more widespread as we head into about the next hour and a half. And then for Maui County, Molokai and Lanai has the brunt of the rain now, but by this afternoon, you'll finally get a break. Maui areas like Hana still seems like they've got more of the reds and the yellow, so more moderate than heavy. Lighter and will be for Lahaina as of right now for the west coast. And then for Hawaii Island, finally, you could see the bands of moisture move towards the west, giving Hawaii Island pretty much a break there, especially along the Kailua Kona coast. Should be at least a little bit sunnier over there, and also Hilo. Now, this is what you need to know moving forward, at least for today. As we head into the next several hours, again, Oahu from now through about 1 p.m. will have the worst of it, and then for Kauai County late this afternoon through the evening hours. By Monday, we'll just get the sporadic, scattered, maybe even just some isolated pockets of some moisture could potentially hear and get some thunderstorms post-wet weather. So don't be surprised if you hear some of the thunderstorms late this evening for Kauai County. I'd say Tuesday, though, that's when we're expecting more of the sun. We'll favor more of the cloud coverage on Monday. And we're still expecting some remnants and fragments pretty much all week long, just very lightly. Some days we'll get a little bit more now, it looks like, on the future radar. So you could see some spotty rain showers as we head into the next couple of days for this 7-day forecast. But after Tuesday, we should be in recovery mode. We'll get more sunshine, then, of course, the better conditions and the drier trends. That's latest for our forecast. Sarah Sam, I'll send things over to you.
1: All right. Some light at the end of the tunnel. Mahalo for that, Brittany. Mahalo for that update with the weather. Weather, of course, impacting all of our lives right now. Sarah, you're a little under the weather. Appreciate you playing through it.
4: Oh, sometimes, yeah, a little bit.
1: Sometimes not feeling well. You got to keep doing what you're doing.
4: Right.
1: Appreciate exactly. you. I know you might hear Sarah's voice.
4: Yeah, I'm so sorry, you guys.
1: No, don't apologize. I much props to you for, it's like the Michael Jordan flu game, which I'm sure you don't know what that is. But, yeah, so thank you for continuing to work for Hawaii, even though you're not feeling well, haven't been getting a ton of sleep. Appreciate you.
4: Great job. I thank you for saying that. I apologize for the coughing. I have some allergy problems as well on top of that. But, you know, like during this time, I think it's just so important because a lot of people are looking to us for that, you know, news that they can trust, especially with AI when there's like a lot of fake videos that's out there. So I feel honored to be here. And I think it's our responsibility because there's a lot of people watching right now trying to get as much information as possible. And the more we know, the less anxiety we have.
1: Yeah.
4: You know what I mean? So we're here for you.
1: Exactly. All right. Speaking of which, residents across the state have sent us some video throughout the day that we would like to show you. We're going to take that right now. This is Queen Ka'ahumanu Stream over on Hawaii Island. You can see some of that brown rushing water. That is some really, really thick stream right there that we saw from a viewer who sent that in. If you do want to send some of your video that you've taken, if you have anything that you'd like to share, you can send that to news@kh12.com.
4: Right now, and this is Pi'i Honua Bridge in Waimea on the Big Island. Pi'i Honua Bridge in Hilo, I'm so sorry. And yeah, this one we saw yesterday as well, and it was just like crazy. Look at that.
1: That just is dramatic, right?
4: And you know, we noticed the wind too. Like the trees and the wind that's all blowing. Brown water advisory is definitely in effect, but you can already, even without the advisory, you can just know it's brown water, stay out of it.
1: Yeah, this is over in Waimea. This is Ka'ahumanu Stream in Waimea. And you can see that, it looks like rapids, right? You see the people who do the like white water rafting and all that stuff. This is brown water, but it's just so fast this water is moving. Again, you can see that what looks like a home right there. You can see the gutter. Waimea, just incredible. If you've never been to Waimea, just incredibly beautiful country. There's a wet side, there's a dry side. It is pretty startling to see the strength of the water over in Waimea right there.
4: Okay, and then here is a fallen tree in Kailua Kona right now. It's fallen on some vehicles. Residents are trying to help right now, cut it down. And that's what the Aloha Spirit is all about, I think. You know, everyone's trying to like help each other out. More down trees.
1: And that was over in Palisades. This is Nani Kailua. This is also over in Kailua Kona. Again, fallen trees. We're seeing those all over the place. But this, you know, huge branches. These can be really dangerous. So, you know, fortunately, we haven't heard about any injuries from fallen trees, anything substantial as far as that goes, which is good. We're, you know, crossing our fingers that we don't hear anything more. But yeah, really huge branches over there.
4: Kalihi Stream right now, this is high levels, as you could see. And Kalihi, it's a densely populated area with a lot of homes and low-rise condos. So you can see all the homes along the stream. Too close for comfort right now, how that's just swollen. And these raging waters, Sam, so easily to be swept by them. So try to stay away as, you know, far away as possible because you just never know. Even if you think you're a really good swimmer, there's a lot of debris that you can't see that's underneath these streams as well. So you just want to stay away from them as far away as possible.
1: Yeah, if you never see it, a lot of these streams that are in Honolulu in town, that really, really high walls that, you know, are built to withstand these kind of flooding conditions, and that is right up to the brink right there. And you can see just a couple inches left before you see some massive flooding.
4: Yeah.
1: So hopefully, you know, we've had a little bit of on the south shore of Oahu die down in rain. Hopefully, yeah, these streams are still holding. Good thing that we didn't get too much rain in advance of this so that, you know, the ground isn't too saturated on Oahu. And you can see this video footage right here showing a woman and neighbor working to get through a large fallen tree yesterday that landed in front of her mother's house. Now, we're told the woman and her husband originally bought chainsaws to help clear the drowned tree, but once they saw the extent of the fallen foliage, their plan changed.
16: Well, I was going to come up here and cut the trees because she said it was only her driveway, so I thought it was small branches so I could cut her and just get her car out so she can go up to her sister's. But then when we drove up here, we realized, oh, no, that's not happening. So.
17: Oh, my God.
16: But she's safe, so hopefully everybody else is safe.
4: As he said, the woman was successfully able to get through the tree. The family will now head to a different location as more storm conditions move towards the island. Wow, I'm so glad that she got out.
1: Yeah, that is amazing to see her able to safely get out of that situation. So terrifying. especially again, it looks like a kupuna, right? And so it's somebody that we got to take care of. So very, very well done by those people right there trying to help out, as we can see here, getting to safety. Scary situation when it comes to these trees. It's a ton of weight that are in these trees. You know, you see them all over the place. They're beautiful. When they do come crashing down, it is dramatic. And so we've seen this, you know, throughout the storms that we've covered, especially in the past year, the Kona low storms. We saw some trees coming down. I think this is a different level, though, the amount of trees that we've seen come down across the island so far.
4: Because Tropical Storm Lala is just carrying so much of that rain. Mm-hmm. And so it makes the soil soft. And so with those winds, those really high winds, it can knock down even the largest of those trees. And I know that we have been preparing for something like this. The city has been trying to clear out the drains, clear out the streams. And especially in Mililani, I've seen them like cut tree limbs down because we don't want to see we want to see minimal impact. But we know because we live on an island, trees are everywhere. Mm-hmm. Like, this is going to still happen no matter how many drains we clear, no matter how many tree limbs we cut down.
1: Yeah, and one of the problems, and we were talking to Hawaiian Electric about this, is that we do have a lot of non-native species, and they're not really built for like these types of climates, right? The kind of soil that we have, albizia trees are one of the worst ones, one of the worst offenders. I remember after what was Tropical Storm Isel, just got downgraded from a hurricane, hit the Big Island with some pretty strong winds, kind of similar to what we've seen with Lala. Albizia trees all over the place. And so that's what I imagine we're going to see a lot of on Hawaii Island. And we have those, you know, all throughout the islands. We got albizia trees everywhere. So, you know, if you are planning around your property, it's a good reminder that native species can handle a lot of stuff. It's good to plant native species, especially around the climate that you do live in, specific to those. Board of Water Supply has some great resources for that on their website as well. So just when we get a bigger view of, you know, what we can do in the future, that's a small one that I think can help us.
4: You know, and we really appreciate the videos that you guys are sending out. Mm. Please stay safe when you do so. But these videos, because we cannot be everywhere.
16: We'd love to hear.
1: We can't be everywhere. We do have our photographers, our crews out there. But if you do see something and you'd like to record it and report it, you can send it to our website, KHON2.com, or you can report it through our KHON2 mobile app. That's a great resource. I was using that yesterday. I was using the KHON2 weather app, looking at the radar when I was talking to friends and family over on the Big Island as for what they could expect tomorrow night. And then I was watching the KHON Plus stream when I was at home. A lot of different resources for you to use. And please send in that video. We got to verify it, right? To put it on the air, we make sure we verify anything. AI is prevalent these days.
4: And we always ask for permission, and you have to sign a form. So, you know, we got to do all of that, all the technical stuff. So thank you.
1: We give people credit, et cetera. I did see an AI video of like a tornado. It was clearly AI. I mean, some are better than others. Touching down, this looked like it was outside of the Big Island somewhere. Storm, right? Conditions, waves crashing, and then like a tornado like instantly touches down. So it's easy for me to say this AI, but you know, some of them are better than others, and I haven't encountered all of them. But be careful out there, folks.
4: And you know, for visitors maybe who don't know like what to expect, they could believe that.
1: Yeah.
4: Like I remember during the Kona lows, all right, there is some like also some fake videos. There was one where Diamond Head was filled up. Yeah. Diamond Head crater was filled up. Yeah, and I'm like, really?
1: Yeah.
4: No.
1: Yeah, there's some interesting stuff. And then there's also real video that gets repurposed that's from, you know, a historical event or from a different place, right? So it could be
4: be
1: fires elsewhere or whatever. Like, you'll see it repurposed by somebody for something else just to get clicks.
4: Yeah.
1: Always be aware of stuff like that. We're going to make sure that we verify everything we get in to give you accurate information, accurate visuals, et cetera.
4: And that's why we like to have our reporters out in the field. And we have actually one right now who we can go to.
1: Yeah, Bryce Moore has been over in Hilo tracking this storm throughout its duration. Bryce, how's it going out there?
17: Hey, how's it going, Sam and Sarah? I am here along Volcano Road. This is probably the most unbelievable thing I've seen out in the field, as you're mentioning. I'm glad I'm out here. I'm going to take a step aside. This road is completely closed, and there are these enormous trees that are obviously blocking where people are going to be trying to go. We were trying to get down into Na'alehu, and if I can get my cameraman to start to pan here, these trees are at least 100 feet tall, or they were 100 feet tall Now they're laying completely over this road. And as you can see, this is what I assume was a stream, and now it's a raging river. It has completely washed away Volcano Road in this area. So this will not be open anytime soon for residents trying to get from Hilo to South Point or vice versa. It is honestly hard to put into words just how much debris there is in this area. And where I'm standing now is where the camera, where your vantage point is. This was also being washed away. So this river was even wider before. And I'm almost at a loss for words right now. It's pretty incredible. I don't even know how long this type of thing could take. We were trying to get down into Na'alehu because we heard about search and rescue operations down there. We're not going to be able to make it down there today unless we drive all the way around through Kona and back down that side. But I just had to come to you live to show you this. This is going to take probably weeks, if not longer, to get completely fixed. But that is the latest from here. What area did you say we were closest to? I'm asking my cameraman, Jason. Pahala. We're right before Pahala. So I'm not sure what mile marker that's closest to, but we were trying to get from Hilo down to South Point in Na'alehu area, but we got stopped right before Pahala. That's the latest from right outside of Pahala. I'm Bryce Moore, KHON2 News, working for Hawaii. Back to you.
1: So dramatic to see that. Mahalo, Bryce. Yeah, Pahala, you're 25 so odd miles away from Na'alehu. I've seen some of the footage from Na'alehu from some of my family members, again, working to verify all that stuff before we show it to you folks. We're hoping to show it to you. But yeah, some devastation down there in Na'alehu as well. Mm-hmm. You see all those branches. It looks like that, but then boulders, et cetera, across the roadways, across the highway, and then buildings. My auntie used to run a really cute little gift shop down there that had all kinds of sweet goods. Yeah. She said it got completely washed away.
18: Oh, no.
1: It was right there next to Punalu'u Bake Shop. So saw some of those visuals. Fortunately, she said all her friends and family are okay. She's checking in with people. They're okay. That's the number one thing. But yeah, again, I didn't get to see exactly. I love looking at trees and stuff like that. You see all the ohias staying strong out there. That looked like albizia. You see some of the albizias out there. When I went down there in 2014 after a sale, I saw tons of albizias. Those things are huge.
18: Right.
1: And they can fall pretty easily in these kind of conditions. And that's a lot of tree down there.
18: That is such a crazy sight. I'm glad that we were able to see it. I know that connections sometimes can be spotty. So thank you for bearing with us. But just to see Bryce in front of it, just the size of that tree kind of gives you context of how big it is.
1: Exactly.
18: And then also Ian Morrison from the National Weather Service said in Pahala there was 35 inches of rain that dumped last night.
1: That is so much
18: 35
1: water
18: inches
1: to come down.
18: So much water, of course. So of course these trees, like I said, the ground gets all saturated and it's all soft, so easy for the winds to just blow it down. That is just a crazy sight.
1: Yeah, and so Bryce was talking about they'd have to drive all the way around Kona side. You're talking about like 120 miles of driving. They might be cut off on the other side too, because I've seen some of the visuals of some of the road and it boulders all over the place, right? So even getting into Na'alehu is going to be tough. So those residents, I hope they're okay. I hope they've hunkered down. I hope everything's all right for them. But it's you see as you get closer to where that eye wall was close, 35 miles off the coast.
18: Yep.
1: That's when you start to see some real, real strong impacts from some of the wind and heavy rain and thunderstorms that were within arm's reach of that eye wall.
18: You know, I really hope that everyone on that side is okay, because I know that when you were talking to Hawaiian Electric, power is out in some of those areas. And because of the rural, just the location, and because it's rural, you know, we can't get to it as quickly as possible. So he was saying that it could possibly take weeks.
1: Weeks, potentially months. Again, this is from Hawaiian Electric.
18: Yeah.
1: Weeks, potentially months in some rural areas, right? They didn't specify exactly where, but when you look at some of, that's a lot of rural areas down there, Pahala, right? Ka'u, all the Ka'u district, Na'alehu, Hawaiian Ocean View Estates, even though it's a big community, still pretty rural there. So yeah, there's a lot of folks down Hawaii Island that might be without power for an extended period of time. So help your neighbors, your friends, especially if you're out there, you got solar. A lot of people do. They got solar backup battery, right? If you do have that, go help out your neighbors, friends. If you can give them a hot shower, something like that, something to help them out, a nice hot meal.
18: Right.
1: And that's what Big Island people do. They help each other out.
18: Yes, you know, and there's 12, if you can get to a shelter, there are 12 shelters that are open. You know, just across the island. Red Cross is going to be there. You should have your own supplies, but of course Red Cross is going to be there. And power outages, there is a lot of power outages going on. It's going to take weeks, months for the rural communities to get restored. Right now, though, at last check, since 7 o'clock a.m., HECO is saying just for Big Island, there's 58,000 customers without power. Mm. And that's just pretty much spread out. So, yeah, that's going to be a lot of people that need to help. But crews have to do this safely. Thankfully, Lala is just kind of like out of reach now of Hawaii Island. So now they're just like in recovery mode.
1: Yeah, and that's HECO has to damage assess, right? So you're looking right here at HECO's outage map. You can check that out.

0: island. If you do have power, that is a great thing. Also, these trees coming down, they've come down onto roofs. We've seen that on Oahu. I had family over in Hualoa up above Kona that had it yesterday before the biggest impacts of the storm. This was during the afternoon before the rain and wind really started to whip through, which they said sounded like King Kong or T-Rex. Oh. They said it was just so loud and just oppressive, just would not relent. One of the trees came down on their property into the roof, so that's something that they're going to have to clean up. Water lines cracked, et cetera, no water. One of the reasons to prepare, they did prepare, right?
1: That's
0: one
1: so
0: of the reasons
1: awesome
0: to prepare, because that kind of stuff can happen at a moment's notice.
1: All right, yeah, I mean, there's still a lot going on, a lot of recovery efforts that's happening right now, especially on the Big Island. And with the daylight, you know, hopefully we could see more of that. Hoping our crews out there are going to be safe. Just, we have a presser. The mayor, Kimo Alameda, is going to be doing that, maybe hopefully earlier, later in the day to talk to us about.
0: Yeah, that's scheduled to be about noon. So yeah, we're going to hear from Mayor Alameda. He did tell Bryce Moore that they did have a rescue in the Ka'u district. He just said yes, that somebody was rescued. There's a text message. Mayor's very busy. Hopefully we'll get more details. Hopefully those people are okay. Hopefully they made it out okay. So we're also going to hear from Honolulu Mayor Rick Blangiardi and scheduled to hear from Governor Josh Green coming up in a press conference.
1: Yes.
0: That's going to be at the top of the hour. It's 9:59 right now. What's supposed to start around 10 o'clock. Could be some delays, but we're scheduled to hear from them. So we will take that live as soon as that press conference does start. We'll hear from the mayor as well as Governor Green, as we are in a bit of a lull, at least on Oahu, on the south shore of Oahu, from what Lala's impacts have been. In the morning, we saw some serious wind and rain that brought some of the power outages, road closures, et cetera.
1: Yes.
0: Damage to property, streams overflowing. We saw some flooding in Manoa with the Manoa stream that got up to nearly 14 feet this morning. That was a scary moment. I know it was a scary moment for a lot of residents out there. We sent Kate Piper out there to check out some of those details. That has since receded, which has been good. But we're going to hear from Honolulu Mayor Rick Blangiardi and other city leaders right now.
1: That's right. So we're going to take a listen right now.
2: Starting off with the graphic behind me. Last night at 6 o'clock, it said Hurricane Lala. This morning, it's Tropical Storm Lala. That storm weakened, but nonetheless proved to be exactly what we said it would be. This was a very strong wind event. Yes, we had rain, we had water, not much flooding, a couple places, but for the most part, we were really blessed that we weren't really dealing with that much of an issue. But we had lots of trees down. You're going to get the details on this, and the purpose of this is to give you as much information from as many sources as we have. But I would be remiss if I didn't acknowledge the incredible preparation that went into this event. As we told you, the city would be prepared. We wanted everybody to take comfort in that. So I want to thank all of our first responders, especially, an incredible job last night. And even though we're not quite out of this yet, I feel comfortable in saying that because their work was on full display for everybody, and anybody out there could see that. Also, all of our city workers, everybody rallied. We had people at the shelters. Everybody was on board, and we did everything we could. And I especially want to acknowledge those people who heeded our warnings. Now, there were a lot of people still out last night, but for the most part, traffic was greatly reduced, and it helped us help you, if you will. So, great deal of appreciation with that. Look, this is an event that is proven to be exactly what we told you it would be. It's a fast-moving storm. We hope we're here in Oahu by the end of this afternoon, maybe even a little bit earlier. It will be well past us. But nonetheless, we have a lot of repair work in front of us. So that said, I want to bring up the governor, who's been a great partner always, but through this storm here. And then you're going to hear from the rest of our, if I would call them subject matter experts, but we're anxious to share this information with you. Governor Green.
3: Aloha, everyone. I have a couple of visuals, too. First and foremost, many thanks to the mayor and his team here on Oahu. Like he said, their preparation was impeccable. That saves lives. And you'd be amazed what one tree on a road can do if it's not tended to and cause a multi-car accident. Them being out there, them being aware of where the storm is going to be, incredibly important. I'm going to talk a lot about Big Island today also. Incredible appreciation for Mayor Alameda. Also, Mayor Bisson. Big Island and Maui took the brunt of it, of course, because it was briefly Hurricane Lala, and now it is Tropical Storm Lala. It was a hurricane force storm as it was passing South Point. So let's talk about exactly what we have here. So Tropical Storm Lala at 5 a.m., this is what it looked like. okay? It was like about 100 and what is it, 100?

0: the impact from that circulatory eye. Thankfully, that was about 35 miles south, so still pretty close to Hawaii Island. And thankfully, we are still facing, of course, with our high pressure system, lots of wind shear as it's moving and moving towards the mountainous, more terrain areas. That's going to break apart even more. And it already has. So the smaller islands, especially with that cone we were looking at earlier, looks like it's going to remain south. And that's going to be the track as we head into the next 24 to 48 hours. That still hasn't changed. At least the cone of uncertainty remains pretty south of the island, so the worst is over. The sustained winds remain through the next 24 hours at now 65 miles per hour, which is tropical storm status. Since early this morning, that was downgraded. And we were still seeing, at least at about 4 to 5 a.m., about 70 mile per hour sustained winds, which is so close to Category 1 status, so the impacts were pretty similar. But at this point, looks like the moderate to heavy showers have lightened up a bit. So that's some good news, getting some break there in between some of the weather. Now, here's a look at the weather alerts. Something I did want to note, too, with that cone. As it moves west, though, it is going to intensify. Thankfully, we're not too worried about that. I'll show you that one more time. We're not too worried about that as it crosses the international dateline. Does look like then it could become a typhoon, though, if it does make its way. But we'll get you that more wide picture where you can kind of see it categorized into a Category 1 once again. Now, in terms of the weather and marine alerts, this has changed within the last hour, just slightly in terms of the timeline and the islands and the location of where some of these alerts are. Flash flood warning remains in effect still for Oahu. We're still averaging about 1 to 3 inches of rain per hour. I'd say more in the 1 inch frame right now. As we head into the next couple of hours, we still have the warning levels. So we'll let you know when that's officially lifted. That has been extended since what it was supposed to be extended about 10:30, but it's going to be issued now a little bit longer. Flood advisory is still in effect for Maui now, specifically of Maui County. Flood watch for Kauai, Niihau, and of course Oahu still. And then the high surf advisory remains in effect. No longer a high surf warning, but advisory level for all of the east-facing surf. And we're still averaging about 12 feet for the east surf. Now, tropical storm warning remains in effect still for the western half of the state, but that has been lifted from Hawaii Island. In terms of the current winds, now the graphics and monitors aren't picking up every single channel or every single city or town, but on average, still seeing upwards of 30 mile per hour winds for Kauai County ahead of the moderate showers they're still expecting for later this afternoon. Usually with our nice trade wind weather, we're getting the 15 to 20 mile per hour range. So this is going to be on the lower end. This is the least amount of wind that you can expect. You can still expect anything above this here on the screen. And I did want to show you this, so thank you to some of the viewers who are sending in some photos and showing us some things that they're personally seeing. Please send some more in if you can throughout the next couple of hours. But this is in Ava currently, and this is going to be over by the Alawai here in Honolulu. Now, we'll show you here a zoomed-in look of island-to-island wet weather. Still pretty widespread for Oahu. You could see Kauai County is now starting to get more of the rain showers. I'd still say moderate to heavy, but not as extreme as what Hawaii Island was experiencing, of course, yesterday. Starting to ease up for various areas still of Oahu. You could see there from the last hour, Waianae, Makakilo, Ewa Beach, pretty much the entire leeward coast was seeing a nice break and pause from some of the wet weather. I'd still say the north end and then windward Mauka areas we'll get more of the rain showers and the wet weather for the next couple of hours. Now, as we head towards Maui County, Molokai and Lanai, you're still seeing more of the rain there. Maui County areas, you could see some spotty breaks in between some of the rain shower coverage and some of the bands that have eased up, thankfully. And still, Hawaii Island remains, it still has the impacts, of course, from yesterday, but you could see that finally easing up. So that's some good news for our friends in our ohana over on Hawaii Island. So we'll continue to update the slide here and show you where the current rain showers are located and some of the heavier winds, especially even the storm surge surf. You want to stay away from the south and east shores. So here's just an overview of what you can expect moving forward. We do want the storm system to move a little bit quicker, but still holding steady at 14 miles per hour. The impacts lighten up by Monday, tomorrow, and by Tuesday through the rest of the week. You could see less than even 40% chance of showers. We'll still get some spotty fragments here and there through the next week ahead, but it is going to definitely be a lot better as we head into the next 7 days. That's it for our forecast. We're going to send things over to Brian with our traffic.
1: All right, mahalo, Brittany, for that weather update. We'll have a look outside. Not a lot of people on the roadways, which is what we recommend. If you don't have to be on the roadways, don't go out if you don't have to. Essential workers will be heading out, of course. So as far as traffic this morning, we'll start right here on Hawaii Island. We are at Daniel K. Inouye International Airport. Kate Piper reporting there. Hawaii Island, Ellison Onizuka, Kona International, and Hilo International Airports have been open for about an

0: Hour or so, a couple hours, they completed their inspections and they are now open. So check with your carrier. Also check with the roadways on your route into your respective airport on Hawaii Island. We'll keep you updated, of course, throughout the morning. Right here on the island of Oahu, HPD has closed School Street on-ramp to the H1 westbound due to large downed tree blocking the on-ramp and part of School Street. Avoid that area if possible. Several things happening here, right here on Oahu. Still got those lane closures. You see Pali Highway, got that long stretch of red, Kailua bound with downed trees blocking those lanes. And again, road crews have been on the scene clearing the trees. Avoid that area if possible. And HPD has closed Kalakaua Avenue near Queen Surfing Beach in both directions due to downed trees and overhead wires have fallen. Drive with caution in that area. Kapi'olani Boulevard and Kalakaua Avenue near the Hawaii Convention Center had a big tree fall down. That has reopened. So if you're in that area, that's looking good for you. And HPD on the windward side has also closed Kahikili Highway in both directions from Haiku Road towards Hui'iwa Street due to trees blocking the roadway. And on top of that, a mudslide. So, of course, we'll keep you updated. And then if you are in central Oahu, HPD has closed Kamehameha Highway between Kealani Avenue in Wahiawa to Whitmore Avenue due to multiple trees that fell in that area this morning. So as far as the roadways, this is good news for everyone because we don't want to see too many cars on the roadways. Again, very light traffic. If you don't have to be out there, don't go out there. The bus opened up at 8 a.m., took a couple hours to get back in sync, so they're operational, of course. And then, let's see, Handy Van is back up and running, and Skyline is up and running, resuming its normal hours this morning as we send it back to Sam and Sarah.
1: All right, mahalo, Brian. Great to see those roadways cleared. Folks heeding the warnings to stay home. Over on Maui County, we're also getting a little bit of rain at this point. The tail end of that storm just kind of dragging through Maui County. We've been seeing some rain on and off, wind on and off all throughout the weekend, right?
2: Right. Yeah, that's right. When we were talking to Nikki yesterday, it was super windy. She was getting hit by gusts, and she was just showing us how, like, the trees are being blown, just whipping away. And even on the road, you could see when it rains, you could see that layer of water that comes down and the wind is just like pushing all of that. So it was really scary conditions. But yeah, today we spoke to her earlier this morning and it seemed a little bit better.
1: Yeah, it seemed a little calmer. Yeah, yesterday she was up country, more rain. Then she went out to the west side, Mauna, over to Lahaina, crazy wind. So we're going to check back in with her now live. She is on the island of Maui with an update of what's happening. Aloha and good morning, Nikki.
3: Good morning, Sam. Good morning, Sarah. Yes, what a difference a day makes. And not only that, just a few hours ago when I was speaking to you upcountry, now I'm back in Kahului, just gone all over the island. But I do think the worst is behind us because behind us right now is the first time we've been able to see the West Maui Mountains even since we've arrived here on Friday. So that is a relief. And we're starting to feel the humidity as well. So it's a little sticky outside, but, you know, the wind, I haven't felt anything above of maybe 5 or 10 mile per hour since we spoke this morning. I believe that was around 7 o'clock this morning. And the rain has been so light, which is great news. We spoke with Mayor Bisson just a little bit ago. And I mean, we drove around. We went up to upcountry. We went to North Shore. I showed you guys that downed tree over at Hannibal Tavares, the community center, which was a shelter. And at 1:30 this morning, they had to evacuate because there was flooding in the bathrooms. And then a large tree came down. It was super windy upcountry. So that's really what the case is. 27,000 people are still without power across Maui County. And that's mostly because of these large trees that just fell down onto power lines. So you did see some Maui crews out there working, trying to chainsaw the large branches, the large trees, and hopefully then Miko can get in there and start to restore power. But we all know it's going to take some time. Right down here on the left, this palm frond, this is essentially what you see all up and down every road on Maui. So in terms of the impacts, you know, Mayor Bisson said it could have been a lot worse for the island of Maui. And he said the reason we did such a good job here was because people stayed home, they stayed off of the roads, and first responders were able to get to where they needed to go, There was no rescues that he is aware of. Some minor damages to some roofs. I did run into a woman outside of the Ace Hardware up in Pukualani yesterday. It was during the wind event yesterday. Afternoon was more of a wind event. Overnight was more of a rain event. And unfortunately, during that wind event, she said her roof was starting to leak. And I believe there's several other roofs that are leaking. The Lana'i Airport roof was also damaged. But in terms of what it could have been, I would say just a few leaky roofs is something positive for Maui after all the damage that we've had from the Kona lows and, of course, what occurred 3 years ago. But we'll head to the airport soon. I know flights were able to come in from Honolulu to Maui, but then they can't really go anywhere else because we can't go to Honolulu. So I'm sure it's going to be a mess over there. But we'll keep you guys posted with all of that, with the Hawaiian-Alaska flights and even the mainland flights taking off as well. So that's the latest from Kahului. I'll send it back to you guys.
1: What a difference a day makes. Mahalo, Nikki. Ocean conditions looking nice and calm right there. You even see a guy out on his kayak and barely anything going on in the ocean. He was very angry yesterday. Nikki said no rescues, according to Mayor Bisson. Great to hear that. We did have some rescues over on Hawaii Island. Mayor Alameda told our Bryce Moore about that this morning. He said that there was a rescue down at South Point. I want to take you to some video right here. Dramatic video. This is from the Hawaii National Guard right here. This is their high water vehicles, and you can see some of the rushing water over there in Na'alehu going up against that truck. That looks like an official truck right there. Again, our first responders putting themselves in harm's way. Just absolutely incredible video to see that rushing water against a pretty high vehicle right there with that truck. But, you know, sometimes even these trucks, even if they are lifted, nothing that you can do in these kind of really, really precarious situations. But these high water vehicles that the National Guard has, they staged them, you know, throughout the island, and it was great to have them in Na'alehu, where our crews can't even get down right now because it's cut off. Yeah. And you could see just that water moving so quickly.
2: And this happens because, you know, at last check with the National Weather Service, they were saying just in the Pahala area, there was 35 inches of rain that was dumped, and they were forecasting 2 inches every hour. But as they said, Tropical Storm Lala had a lot of rain to carry and dumped it all on the south side of the Big Island right now. And so this is what happens with a lot of rain. You get this much flooding.
1: And unfortunately, we did hear from Governor Green about an hour ago, and he said that there were no fatalities outside of, you know, there was a fatal collision in Ocean View. Unsure if they're classifying that as being caused potentially by this storm, but 6 patients with critical or severe injuries in shelters. One of those includes, you know, cardiac situations. So, you know, people do have medical events, no matter what's happening, a lot of stress. But it seems like a lot of people made it out of a very dangerous situation.
2: Right.
1: Thankfully, to the help of our first responders, as well as potentially neighbors, et cetera. I know that Governor Green said there were buildings washed away. I have family down in Na'alehu, South Point. My Auntie Marnie had, you know, her old shop get washed away right across from Punalu'u Bake Shop. It's been really, really tough down there. But it seems like, as far as what the most important thing is,
2: which is life.
1: Life and injuries, et cetera, we made it up fairly unscathed.
2: Yes. No, and that is the most important. And we really appreciate the crews, the first responders who are trying to protect the people, trying to keep them safe, and everyone else just, you know, listening to the recommendations from like city officials on like how to deal with this as we're in the middle of it. So yeah, we're still trying to assess the situation in Na'alehu. We do have a crew out there that was trying to get through. Kind of, it's blocked right now. I know Bryce Moore was trying to get down there. There's also power outages where Darren Pye from HECO was saying that it could take weeks up to months to get those powers restored. So they're kind of, you know, this is just the beginning of them trying to recover and going back to normal. School closures also in that area. The DOE has just reported that Na'alehu Elementary School will remain closed this entire week. Kau High and Baha Elementary School just for Monday, but that could change as well.
1: Yeah, and so the Department of Education across the state is really taking an assessment of what's happening. So if you're wondering, hey, are we going to have some school closures tomorrow? I think stay tuned. We'll give you the latest information as it does come in. But the Department of Education is doing a lot of assessments for what's happening with different schools, different districts, different impacts all over the place. So we'll bring you that information. But yeah, Governor Green said that Na'alehu Elementary School did suffer some damage. So that closure, yeah, taking us through the end of the week. President's Day on Friday. Public school doesn't have school on Friday. So we'll have to wait and see after that. But we will keep you updated. I know a lot of parents, including myself, worried about, hey, what's happening with the kids this week? We'll keep you updated here.
2: Yeah, absolutely. So thank you so much for staying with us. We'll be right back.
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2: Thank you so much for joining us on our wall-to-wall coverage of Tropical Storm Lala. Now, the American Red Cross Pacific Islands region has been providing disaster relief during this time. Red Cross CEO Molly Schmidt joins us to share the latest. Good morning, Molly.
8: Aloha, good morning.
2: Now, as we were just talking about earlier before the break, you know, the south side of the Big Island, South Point, Na'alehu, they have been hit really hard. Can you tell us what has been happening at the shelters on the Big Island and what has Red Cross been doing?
8: Yeah, aloha. Over the last 12 to 14 hours, the situation has been intense. And the American Red Cross Hawaii chapter, our teams on the Big Island of volunteers have been there working alongside partners and county resources before and throughout Hurricane Lala. You know, overnight, we saw the worst of the storm pass. The Red Cross was there to support the operation of evacuation centers alongside partners and county partners. And, you know, those shelters and those sites housed over 200 individuals across 13 sites across the Big Island, most of those in the south area, as you said, as of 8 a.m. this morning. Right now, there are 6 shelters that remain open to continue to support those in the areas hardest hit, but those numbers are changing as the situation on the ground also changes. So on the Big Island, you know, officials across the state are warning of dangerous conditions and advise people to shelter in place and avoid driving at all costs. The shelters are there and the sites are there for safe refuge, but please, if you can, stay home. Don't get on the roads if possible, but if you need a safe place, we are there for you.
2: You know, as you said, there were about 200 people who are using these shelters, and we just heard from a press conference earlier that there have been just a handful of people with some critical conditions. Can you tell us the process of what Red Cross does to help in that situation?
8: Yeah, actually, total statewide is closer to over 460 people across the state have been in shelters and evacuation sites. The 200 was just on the Big Island. But the most vulnerable are those who are in high-risk areas, those who are in immediate needs. You know, the first responders in the counties are there, and they're doing a great job getting out as fast as they can and answering those calls. And so everything that we can do together collectively as a community to look after your neighbor, to help each other, to call on somebody and find out if they need help, particularly those with vulnerable conditions. You know, if you have an auntie that needs oxygen, or you know somebody has trouble walking, please check in on them. That is our neighborly kuleana that we all do across all of our islands.
2: And I actually do want to talk about the resources. If you guys are in need of more of that, or do you see when people do come into the shelters, do they have their own supplies already?
8: Yeah, what we've been seeing is that people are listening and they're coming prepared. If you're seeking shelter in one of the evacuation centers, we do advise that you come with your own bedding, your own food, and people are doing exactly that. And the Red Cross and our partners, whoever is running those shelters, is meeting them with comfort and compassion and giving them that safe refuge that they need as an immediate place to seek shelter. If you have pets, they should be leashed, they should have crates. And so far, everybody's been doing that. So mahalo for everybody. You know, the American Red Cross is always looking for volunteers. 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
8: 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So the situation today, as there is first light on the Big Island, is very different than it was 12 hours ago. 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So every island is different. 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
2: So right now, what is next for Red Cross as we try to assess the damage?
8: Yeah, the Red Cross is continuing to work in all of our communities statewide in all of the areas. We're meeting initial needs in our evacuation centers, and we are looking to the next hours further on today, and that will be damage assessment and getting out into the communities to see where the Red Cross can continue to support with damage assessment and the Red Cross resources that the Red Cross Hawaii provides.
2: Well, thank you very much, Molly. We really appreciate you and all the volunteers as well at Red Cross.
8: Mahalo. Thank you. Everyone stay safe.
2: Yes, everyone, please stay safe because we are continuing to track Tropical Storm Lala. It's still here within our state and can cause some impacts. So Brittany is going to explain the latest on that. Good morning, Brittany.
9: Thank you, Sarah. Okay, so we have a more zoomed out look for you right now of the current track of Tropical Storm Lala. With that, in the last few minutes, we've got a couple of updates with some slight changes that we can talk about. Right now, about 270 miles is her track away from Kailua Kona. I'd say now more of her eye is just about 70 miles about south now of Kauai County. So we'll get more of that zoomed in look for you. So she has shifted from the channels in between Kauai County and Oahu, starting to go more west-northwest and actually picking up some traction and some speed now. Wind sustained, so in the center of her system, 65 miles per hour still, but moving now to west-northwest pace at 16 miles per hour. So that's some good news. The track looks pretty steady for the next 24 hours as she still makes her way south of the island chain to remain at tropical storm levels. But as you could see, as she makes her way northwest closer to that international dateline, bumps up and intensifies once again when she reaches even more warmer ocean temperatures to a category one. So this is what we were looking at yesterday. Now, yesterday when Lala was a category one hurricane, she was about 35 miles from the south of Hawaii Island. We were expecting her to hit, you know, some terrain, some of the mountainous areas for the Big Island, but didn't quite make it there. So she actually categorized to a category one hurricane for a bit longer than we were anticipating, maybe a couple of hours longer than that, because she was just now settling there and towards those ocean warmer temperatures. And anything above, I'd say 80 degrees is where they really organize and form in terms of the unorganized thunderstorms we had last week before Lala really circulated. So now here's a look at that timestamp for you. We were anticipating this 11 o'clock a.m. hour to have more bands of moisture and hit more of the moderate to heavy rain showers, but it actually looks a lot better as we cycle even into the next 60 minutes. So that's some good news as some of the rain showers taper off. We are expecting the winds to still stick around for a little bit longer. It looks like Kauai County right now is just going to experience more of the light to moderate end of the rain showers versus the heavier amounts we were seeing for Maui County and the Big Island yesterday. So the storm is weakening and is veering more south of the island chain, and Kauai County won't get as many impacts as what the eastern half of the islands, of course, did. So this is going to be your continuous time lapse over the next 12 hours. You could see Oahu's leeward coast gets a break as we head into your early working morning hours for Monday. And then after Monday afternoon, just expect the scattered to maybe isolated pockets of some lingering moisture due to the fragments of the storm breaking apart. So tomorrow, we're favoring that cloud coverage. We'll get some isolated rain, but thankfully recovery could really start tomorrow. I'd say if not by Tuesday, Tuesday midweek is when we're going to get some sunnier trends and sunnier conditions. Now, here's a look at some of your weather and marine alerts that have been issued. Did make some slight changes since we last spoke. We still have the flash flood warning that's in effect for right now Oahu, averaging just about still 1 to 3 inches of rain. I'd say the lower end now as we're leaning towards those afternoon hours. Flood advisory specifically instead of Maui, Maui County areas, just for Molokai now as it's the more interior island. And then flood watch is still in effect. I'm thinking hopefully not advisory or warning levels will be implemented for Kauai, but Kauai is still under flood watch. And Kauai County areas included in that will be, of course, Niihau. Now, high surf advisory is still in force. We're not expecting this to be warning levels now. We did have that earlier. But east-facing surf for all of the east shores are averaging now about 10 to 14 feet. And tropical storm warning is issued for the western half of the state still. Future wind accords. As we head into the next several hours, you'll see some variations there to your winds. I'd say this is the lower end. We're still expecting winds 30 to 40 miles per hour on average, with gusts reaching 50 for some areas. Yesterday, Mauna Kea for those mountaintops reached about 90 plus. Now, here's a look at your island-to-island forecast as we head into the next 2 hours. You're still seeing some moderate bands of moisture make its way towards Kauai County, I'd say more towards the south and southeast end. Oahu this morning had the brunt of the rain for the north and windward areas. You'll see our HECO updated map as well, where there's still a lot of power outages for that end of the island. But some areas have eased off. Waianae, we've got Makakilo, Kapolei, Pearl City, even the central areas. It doesn't look as bad as it did earlier. And now at least the worst is over. So the next couple of hours, you'll start to see still some of the rain taper off. Still, Molokai under that flood advisory. Only spot there in Maui County, though, still under that. And for Hawaii Island, thankfully, we're finally starting to see most of the bands ease off still as we head closer into 12 p.m. So this is what you need to know. I'd say after about 1, we're just going to have the cloud coverage favored with the spotty rain for Oahu. Kauai County will get more moderate conditions, light to moderate rain showers that will be pretty consistent, more widespread than what they're seeing right now, but should ease off towards our evening hours tonight. And then expect that track to intensify, though, after it hits into the western Pacific. And that's going to be Tropical Storm Lala, and then becoming a Category 1, but way farther away from Kauai County. So that's some good news. We're not expecting her to intensify once again. We did ask earlier if you had any photos, please send them in. Unfortunately, we're seeing the downed trees. This is Eva Beach. This is going to be by the Alawai here in Honolulu. So you could see across the islands, we're seeing the impacts of what is right now Tropical Storm Lala. And the 7-day forecast shows you less than 40% chance of rain. That hasn't really changed too much into Monday. What did change, though, is we're expecting still some remnants and some fragments to give us some showers here and there. I mean, most of the rain will be tapered off by tomorrow, but you could see Tuesday through Friday, you'll see the pitter-patter of some wet weather conditions here and there, but definitely not a lot, less than 20% chance of rain starting on Tuesday. That's it as for our forecast. Sam, I'll send things over to you.
1: All right, Brittany, mahalo for that update. Lala has hit Oahu hard, especially this morning, causing major power outages, flooding, and damage to homes. Joining us now with what's happening across the island is Molly Pierce with the City and County's Department of Emergency Management. Aloha, Molly. Thank you so much for stopping by with us. You've been with us all weekend. What's the situation like right now?
10: Hey, Sam. Good to see you again. Yeah, so right now we're really, I know we talked about earlier that we would be starting to get into cleanup, and that's where we're at for most of the island, is things are starting to calm down and we're starting to see fewer calls. And we're starting to be able to do a little more of that cleanup. That said, we are still in it. We have an active rescue going on the windward side. We're using some high water vehicles. Some of the streams came up really quickly. And so this is something that now that we're through the brunt of the storm, any little tweak can really make a big difference. And so we need to be extra vigilant out on the roads and at our homes today. We're asking everyone to use caution when they're driving and keep an eye out if you're heeding our advice and sheltering at home and just hunkering down. Keep an eye outside. because things can change pretty quickly, even with a little bit of rain. If one of those late rain bands whips through, we could still see some localized flooding and localized wind gust damage.
1: Yeah, still very much unstable as far as our atmosphere with the weather. Chief Lazar from the Honolulu Police Department did talk to the press a little bit earlier, and he talked about that rescue, which was on, you said the windward side, a couple of kupuna. So, yeah, our thoughts were with them. Hopefully that rescue goes well. Molly, as you look into the rest of the afternoon as well as the evening, any areas of concern? We did look at the radar. It looked like the South Shore is being spared a little bit, at least right now, and maybe into the afternoon. But the windward side, potentially a little bit more rain.
10: Yeah, what we're seeing now is that movement and shift in pattern that we keep talking about as the storm moves by. We're seeing the backside of the storm, which shifts where the impacts are on island. So we are we're worried kind of still across the whole island because it is still a very broad system. So really anywhere could be hit. But now with that shift in wind, we are seeing more impacts on the windward side and in those kinds of areas. That said, things are really unstable on the South Shore now. We've been battered with a lot of wind, a lot of rain. So any of those gusts, you know, things are really, you know, kind of teetering and precarious in terms of just the stability of trees and poles. So we're definitely still watching that. That said, as we move out of the storm itself, and we move into more of a cleanup phase. One thing that we did that has changed since we last spoke was that the city has released our damage assessment portal. So basically, this is where to get a good picture of what's going on the ground, we ask residents to report what damage has happened to their property, particularly to their homes, the actual essential living spaces of their property, so that we can see what kind of damage is around the island, find those hot spots that may need additional support, additional debris collection, whatever it may be. That's also information that we use to help make the case for federal assistance if we see those numbers coming in high enough. So it's definitely something that we're asking folks to put out. That's at honolulu.gov/homedamage. That went out via HNL Alert earlier today. And so that's something that as folks are looking through the cleanup, snap some photos and help us help the island by getting that good data.
1: Yeah, getting that federal assistance in the future could be very beneficial to the city and county as well as the rest of the state when we think about it. Molly, we had some really precarious situations earlier in the morning before we first spoke at about 7:30 in Manoa. There were some really high flood gauges as far as the Manoa stream. I know in Kalihi, the stream was rising quickly. What went into determining, do we need to evacuate people? What was that situation like for you folks at DEM?
10: Yeah, so that was a very quick moving situation. And one of the things we look at is this something that is a result of the rain that's falling? And is it something that's likely to continue? Or is it something that's likely to be relatively short lived? And so we were talking with the National Weather Service. We have someone in our EOC who assists us with this. And we were able to determine with them that a lot of this flooding was a result of debris. It wasn't actually a result of exclusively rain rates and rainfall in the mountains. And so as a result, we were fairly confident that this flooding wouldn't get worse because there wasn't the water behind it to keep it building, which was really what differentiated it from some of the flood incidents during the Kona Low, where we knew there was just more water coming. This was something that it was short-lived. It was relatively low rain rates. So it was very dramatic in those moments, but we had confidence that it wasn't going to develop into something that was going to be more broadly unsafe.
1: Yeah, those moments, it happened so fast. And we saw the gauges, especially for Manoa, creep up to almost 14 feet. But like you said, it did creep back down. We sent a crew out there. They saw that stream slowly begin to subside. So fortunately for all those folks in Manoa, as well as Kalihi, I know it was scary for a time, but thankfully it was okay for them. As we move forward, any message to residents about, you know, people are going to consider cleaning up. When should that begin generally? As you said, we're very much actively within this storm still.
10: Yeah, so there's a couple things that go into that decision, one of which is, can you do so safely? We want to make sure that in trying to clean up from this emergency, we don't have another emergency. So only start your cleanup, you know, when you know you are confident you can do so safely, the winds have come down enough. If you're using heavy equipment, that you won't be in any danger of gusts blowing you around, that kind of thing. If you've had water damage, flooding, incursion into your home, that is one that we do encourage folks to clean up as quickly as possible to help. So document it, you know, take your pictures, take your video, but then try to clean up and dry that out as quickly as possible so that you don't have secondary impacts from things like mold and other things kind of growing in there. Because that is something, especially, you know, when we're in such a humid time, that if we're not getting that water cleaned up pretty quickly, that it could make for some pretty unpleasant conditions in your home afterwards. So that's one that we do encourage folks to clean up as soon as possible.
1: Molly Pierce with the City and County of Honolulu's Department of Emergency Management. Thank you so much for all your information that you shared with us over the weekend. Very helpful to our viewers.
10: Thanks so much for having me. Appreciate it.
1: All right, folks, well, the cleanup is beginning on Hawaii Island after it's received the brunt of what happened with Tropical Storm. And at that time, Hurricane Lala, especially on the South Shore, you look into Hilo, tons of rain all throughout the island, in some spots up to 35 inches. Our Bryce Moore has been on Hawaii Island throughout the weekend, giving us updates and some dramatic video, trees falling, etc., as he's made his way around both the east side as well as the south side of the island. He joins us now live. Aloha, Bryce.
11: Hey there, Sam. That's right. I am here on Hawaii Belt Road. Earlier I said this was Volcano Road. It actually was Volcano Road, and it becomes Hawaii Belt Road as you get further in. I'm going to take a step aside. You can hear state crews have arrived. We're right outside of Pahala. This is heading down from Hilo towards South Point. And this road will not be crossable anytime soon. You can see those enormous trees blocking the road, and there's a river that's raging right behind it. It has completely washed away the road. As I said, state crews have now arrived and are going to begin the lengthy cleanup process. I was able to speak with a State Department of Transportation inspector. He tells me that this area is prone to flooding, but this is the absolute worst that he has ever seen it. That's one of the workers going by in a four-wheeler here. I asked him how long of a timeline are we looking at. He kind of shrugged. He said, I don't know, but we will be working 7 days a week around the clock to get this cleared out. But it will take a bit of time. These trees are at least 100 feet long, and at one time, that's how tall they were. The river has obviously pushed them up to this point. This used to be a bridge of some sort, and now it has just been completely reshaped into what you're seeing here behind me. It is quite intense. I didn't have the real words for it when I first saw it. I've never seen something like this quite like this in person. So to see it for myself firsthand was pretty wild. And we got to speak with some residents who live back in Pahala who evacuated or just left the area. They didn't think it was going to be too bad, but a friend told them, you know what, why don't you just come? She still has 8 cats in Pahala, and we're hearing that area is blocked off from both sides. Whether you're coming from Kona or whether you're coming from Hilo, it is impossible to get into the Na'alehu Pahala area. So we're going to keep on following this. We're going to be asking the county. I believe they have a presser coming up pretty soon. So stay tuned, and we'll get you as many answers as we can. But for now, there is no timeline on this road. Again, this is Hawaii Belt Road heading into Pahala. That's the latest from over here. I'm Bryce Moore, KHON2 News, working for Hawaii. Back to you.
1: Bryce, it is stunning to see what is happening behind you. Now, you were making your way, hopefully, you were trying to get to Na'alehu before you got cut off here. When you and our photographer Jason first encountered this, what was that like?
11: Yep. Well, we first saw it from, I don't know, 300 yards away. And we just went, oh my gosh, because just how tall they are. I mean, I'm 6 feet tall, and these things are double overhead when they're laying on their sides. There's several trees here. It's hard not to be excited because we like to chase these storms in our industry, but we also have to think about the lives that are impacted. So It's a lot of different emotions, and especially speaking to residents who have loved ones or animals or belongings that are back there, it puts it into perspective. So, yeah, that's what we were thinking as soon as we arrived.
2: Actually, Bryce, I was going to ask you about that. You know, the residents who may have felt trapped and then can't get to that other side, you know, what have they been saying? What have you been hearing from them?
11: Well, they're kind of just riding it out. There's not much they can say or do. This is impassable. You cannot get through here. They seem to think that their homes are okay. I'm not sure how they know that. But right here, this bridge is definitely not okay, and it won't be for a while. We heard from the county like Sam was saying, we were trying to get to Na'alehu, where we heard some homes were washed out. And I said, well, we're going to go down there. And he said, that's going to be impossible. The only way to get in there is by chopper.
1: Yeah, Bryce, it is just incredible the amount of destruction that we're seeing right there. Of course, there's much more in Na'alehu. Appreciate you bringing that information to us. Stay safe out there, my friend, as you're driving around those roads. I know there's lots of hazards out there. Mahalo, Bryce.
11: Thank you, Sam. Thank you, Sarah. We will be safe.
1: All right, folks. Well, the National Weather Service has been on top of tracking Hurricane Lala all week. They join us now with the latest on the storm. We have Ian Morrison standing by, who has been absolutely wonderful giving us all the information, all of what we can expect as we continue to track Lala. And it is making its way to the west, the northwest. Ian, what can you tell us about the storm right now?
12: All right. Yeah, you're right. And it's speeded up a bit, too. It's at about 16 miles per hour heading towards the west. It's already kind of past the southern area. The closest is going to come to Kauai. It's already past that. So it continues to move off to the west. Kauai is still kind of on the edge of that inner rain band. And then the outer rain band is what I'm concerned about, too, for both Maui County and Oahu. As that moisture kind of comes up and over the islands, there's still some heavy rains, like just off of the Hana coast, maybe right along the coastline over there, and also some more moisture moving into Lanai, Molokai, and potentially Oahu later on this afternoon. So those are my concerns right now as Lala moves away from the islands.
1: Ian, in regards to impacts on Oahu from that band that you were talking about, is that we're looking at the radar, is that more of a windward area we can expect some of that rain?
12: Yeah, right now we do have the flash flood warning is still in effect until the top of the hour. So at the office on the operations floor, they're still trying to work around to see what's going to happen with that. Right now, it looks like just a moderate rain over central Oahu is going on. And there's nothing imminent, at least on the radar right now, but things that seem to be popping up just due to the terrain.
2: You know, can you kind of go behind the science behind of how it slows down and how it could speed up, and if we could see it actually speed up more?
12: I think it's going to speed up a bit more as it moves off to the west. And that all has to do with the steering currents, like what's pushing the storm. And right now what's pushing the storm is that high pressure off to the north of the islands. So that high pressure, which eventually is going to usher our trade winds back in, is also the entity that's pushing that storm along. Now, it slowed down earlier near the Big Island, partially due to the terrain effects of the Big Island, and also because it was a bit farther to the south from that high pressure.
1: Now, you know, obviously we felt some severe impacts from this storm, but when you look at, we're looking at the track right now, it is incredible how it kind of bends along the island chain right there. And I know that, you know, we were saved from maybe a direct impact to Hawaii Island. I think you said earlier, 35 miles off the coast. Is it that high pressure system that kind of shielded us from maybe those direct impacts to the Big Island as well as the other islands as it begins that curve?
12: Yeah, it's all due to the kind of that large scale steering flow. Like if you spin a top on a table and you have like a wind fan on the other side, it's going to push that top. So that's what's happening here. You have the hurricane tropical storm moving along and it's just following where it's being pushed. As it came into the Big Island, like we said, we had those terrain effects with those large mountains over there, 13 to 14,000 feet. So that played a role in its track. and that'll show up in the official reports from the National Hurricane Center. But it is that steering currents from the north.
2: And so would you say this is more positive news for Kauai County? As you say, you know, it's moving more west, more south, and it's speeding up.
12: Yeah, I just think the speed is the biggest contributor. I mean, they're, of course, Kauai's going to get some of those gusts. We're not seeing as gusty as we saw earlier this morning on Kauai. I think I've seen anywhere from 40 to 50 miles per hour at the windiest spots. And those are, of course, are more due to the terrain. And over Maui County, those gusts have come down quite a bit. I mean, right now, the peak gusts are only 20 to 30 miles per hour. On Oahu, we're still seeing 40 to 50 in those windier spots, but also some calm areas as well. But for Kauai, we're going to watch this moisture and how that kind of trailing rain band plays an effect as it passes by the islands. But with that increasing speed, hopefully it gets out of there for the smaller islands later on this afternoon. It'll keep moving away, and then we'll just got to get rid of this moisture band. And then by tonight, we should be somewhere in the clear.
2: Yeah, absolutely. I think everyone is waiting for that for sure. That's going to be happening later, maybe Monday and into Tuesday. You know, and looking at the radar, we can't see that eye anymore. Do you know, can you tell us a little bit about when that disappeared and, you know, what that really means when we don't see it anymore?
12: Well, that could have just something to do with the distance from the radar as well. That doesn't mean the eye isn't there anymore. I mean, it's still a tropical storm. It's still, I think the intensity was about 60 miles per hour, somewhere in that range. So it still has that eye. We just may not be able to see it with our radar. That's the radar over there is on the southern side of Kauai. So it may just be too far away if it's not showing up on the radar.
1: You know, obviously a lot of difficult things with this storm, but one of the positives I imagine is that it does give you folks a real world example of what can happen when a system like this does impact the islands, especially the Big Island. What are some of your takeaways as we're still very much in the midst of this storm, but seeing it approach, seeing the interactions that it's had, what are some of the takeaways that you have from this?
12: For the meteorological side and kind of the science of it, like seeing how well both our global models, global weather models are doing, and also how well the AI models are doing as well. So combining those two, I think our forecast using AI has been a good improvement over just the models that are just doing the calculations. So bringing those two together really has improved our forecast skills.
1: Yeah, it's been fantastic to see the forecast and for you to tell us the science behind it. I know there's a lot of technicality that goes into it. I appreciate you dumbing it down for us laymen to be able to understand. You've done a wonderful job to make it digestible, Ian. Really appreciate that. And it's very interesting to see some of the new technology when you bring in AI to see forecasting and as that moves into the future. Ian, thank you so much for joining us all throughout the weekend to give us all this info.
12: My pleasure. My pleasure.
2: We really do appreciate him because I know that they were having some technical difficulties here on Oahu. We're experiencing some power outages.
1: Yeah.
2: So it's really nice to see that Ian, you know, through all of that, is still here with us trying to give this information to us.
1: He spent so much time with us this weekend breaking it down, answering all of our questions. And again, yeah, making sure that it was digestible for everybody who's not a meteorologist to understand what he was talking about. Because, yes, when you get down to the science of it, it gets very, very technical. That's why you got to be so intelligent and have all the prerequisites required to be able to be a meteorologist. But yeah, it is interesting to see the forecast pretty dead on to what it was before. It stayed true to that. So as forecasting continues to improve, that is good for everybody to be able to understand what to expect with these kind of storms.
2: I know it is. And, you know, we break it down hour by hour, and a lot of people are relying on that. Mm-hmm. But I just can't imagine before when we didn't have that technology. You know what I mean? Like, people were left in the dark.
1: Yeah.
2: So I'm so glad that we have that right now. And that's why we're doing this wall-to-wall coverage. It's just so important. A lot of the officials also coming out, doing interviews with us, giving us the latest.
1: Yeah, and you look at the last time there was a direct landfall of a hurricane in the state of Hawaii was Iniki that hit the island of Kauai back in 1992. Forecasting was not what it is today, right? Even though they were doing their best, but you know that northerly turn that it took as it was going south past the state, a little bit unexpected, left people a little bit on their toes. And so, yeah, I know that we've heard stories even at the news station at KHON2 back in the day, back in 1992. They weren't sure exactly what had happened during Hurricane Iniki. Howard Krzyzewski told me a story that it was a tape that came in from the National Guard. Knock on the door, knock, knock, knock. Here you go. This is from your reporter. They put the tape in and see all the dramatic footage of what had happened on Kauai. So,
2: oh my goodness.
1: Things have advanced a long, long way in the past 30 years.
2: So much so that people just, you know, regular residents are sending us some images and videos in real time almost, you know what I mean, on Instagram. So, yeah, definitely, definitely different. And we're so glad that people are trying to stay safe right now. The roads here on Oahu, there's a lot of road closures. Mm-hmm. There's a lot of power outages. The power outage is causing those traffic lights to go out. So that's why even more so it's dangerous on the road if it's not even closed. The traffic lights at those busy intersections can be kind of dangerous.
1: Yeah, the storm, as Ian just said, we are getting some positive updates that it is moving quicker.
2: Yes, that was nice.
1: We wanted to get out of our waters, right? Get to the northwest, get out of here.
2: It's speeding up just a little bit, which is really nice. Just get it out of here.
1: Lala overstaying her welcome. get out of here. But that is going to help with impacts to Kauai as well as, you know, here on Oahu, we're still getting some of the rain and some of the impacts from that. So something to be well aware of, but looks like we're getting a break as far as the speed of that storm.
2: Yes.
1: Heading out of here. All right, folks, we're going to continue to keep you updated and bring you the very latest.
2: That's right. Thank you so much for staying with us. We will be right back.
13: Imagine, this is government at work, except many departments are severely short-staffed. State and county government could fix it if they wanted to. For you, we hope they do.
14: What makes a story different? 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
1: Good morning, everyone, and welcome back. Your time is now 11:49 a.m. We've got our next graphic loading for you. A couple of updates out there. Not too many changes since we last spoke half an hour ago. Just some minor ones, though, if you'd like. Okay, tropical tracker, we're going to take a quick look at your future radar for right now. Now, as we head closer into our 12 p.m. hour for you, it does look pretty good. At least a lot of the rain showers that we had for the western half of the islands are starting to ease out. We've got Kauai County now so far under some light to moderate conditions. And as we head towards Oahu, you could see the rain bands that we were expecting about 11 a.m. to be more of that yellow and orange color starting to ease off towards more of the green. And that's just going to indicate some lighter rain showers for us. Now, the good news is it does look like Lala is starting to speed up slightly, 16 miles per hour moving west-northwest. And we just had the National Weather Service on. And pretty simply, it's been pretty good so far the last at least hour or so. High pressure system is strengthening. Lala's right now a low pressure system. So you could see that gradient tightening. And it's giving that nice circulatory motion away from the islands. And it's still within that width and band, the cone that we'll try to show you here in a minute or so, where we could still see potential rainfall and impacts, but it's definitely not as strong. We're seeing now Lala start to veer more southerly, currently about 70 miles south of Kauai County now. It does look like at that point she's still staying at tropical storm status with 65 mile per hour sustained winds. But before she intensifies, it looks like she'll be far west towards the West Pacific instead of our Central Pacific region. Weather alerts for you as of right now. We still have the flash flood warning that's in effect. That's still for Oahu as of now. Flood advisory only now for Molokai. We've got the tropical storm warning for the western half of the island still in effect, along with the high surf advisory still for only now Maui County, Oahu, and for Kauai County's east-facing surf, reaching about 10 to 14 feet, so that still is pretty big, but definitely has downgraded from what it was earlier, especially for Hawaii Island that was once under high surf warning within these last 24 hours. In terms of the future winds, you're going to start to see some shifts here and there. We're still averaging across Honolulu 20 to 30 mile per hour winds, some areas 40 gusts with those nice quick spurts. And well, I wouldn't say nice quick spurts, but the spurts of the gusts are going to be about 50 miles per hour for some areas. And Kauai counties for the most part now seeing that for the west of the far west island for us. So here's a quick look at the future winds. Of course, our graphics are not getting every single city and every single channel. So this is going to be the lower end of what we're experiencing with the winds. But still in the forecast for us for the next 24 hours will be the three major things, which is the flooding potential, still the storm surge surf, and then, of course, the winds. Now, the winds have somewhat eased off from when we last looked. Looks like the bands of moisture have finally reached towards central Kauai County. About 4 hours ago, you just saw the light outer bands. Now it's mostly widespread over Kauai and also Niihau, so expect more of the moderate showers now with some of the lighter wet weather potentials getting a bit lighter for Oahu. So we're seeing some of the rain start to taper off, at least for Oahu and Molokai, even though we're under that flood advisory. So here's a quick look from the hour-to-hour forecast for you for the easterly islands. As we shift down more towards the easterly islands chains, you could see the western half of Molokai is still getting more of the downpours, slightly easing for central Maui. You could see some breaks in between some of the patterns and the scattered showers there with the bands of rain. And the rainfall for Hawaii Island has greatly improved and eased out within the last 4 to 5 hours. We could see Hawaii Island now just Hawaii and Waimea is really getting the trickle and pitter-patter of some of the rain. Slightly there towards the east end by Hilo, but really the leeward coast, leeward and even south coast looking a lot better, especially by South Point. In terms of what you need to know, just a quick overview moving forward. We are going to change some of this as we head into the next half an hour, but the west northwest motion has increased to now 16 miles per hour. And what you need to know for the next 24 hours include more of the wet weather favored for Kauai County, easing out for the rest of the island chain with cloud coverage specifically here for Oahu favored into Monday. Chance of rain showers starting Tuesday, less than 20% chance of rain moving forward. We could just get some light fragments and some remnants Tuesday into the next week, but as you could see, nice partly cloudy skies are still expected closer towards the end of this next forecast period, which will start Thursday through the weekend, and then we'll have some nice drier trends and better conditions. That's it as for our forecast. Brian, I'll send things over to you.
2: All right, mahalo, Brittany, for that weather update. 11:54. Here's that look outside again. Traffic is what we want to see. Not too many cars on the road, H1 and Waimalu. And we'll make our way here to the flow map, Hawaii Island again. Got that traffic alert. Hawaii Belt Road, the landslide at milepost 3 to 4. And then multiple trees down at milepost 12 through 16. That down power line is going to be right there, smack dab in the middle at milepost 12. Now, Kate was earlier at Daniel K. Inouye International Airport on Hawaii Island. Kona International and Hilo International Airports have actually been open for about the past three hours-ish. They have completed their inspections and are now open. So go ahead and check with your carriers on your flight information and obviously on your route into Kona International Airport or Hilo International Airport on Hawaii Island. Right here on the island of Oahu, HPD has closed School Street, actually, the on-ramp to the H1 westbound due to a large down tree blocking that area, blocking that on-ramp and part of School Street. Avoid that area if possible. And again, we didn't see too many cars on the road, so that's good news. Lane closures, again, you can see the Pali Highway has been like that for most of the morning, just lots of red, slow-moving traffic. Lane closures on the Pali Highway, Kailua bound, with the down trees blocking those lanes. Road crews have been on the scene and clearing those trees. Avoid that area if possible. And also on the windward side, the closure of Kahikili Highway in both directions from Haiku Road to Hui'iwa Street due to trees blocking the roadway and also a mudslide. You can see a lot of these closures obviously due to a lot of trees on the road. Kapi'olani Boulevard, by the way, and Kalakaua Avenue by the Hawaii Convention Center had a tree down. That's been cleared, so that traffic is moving. And HPD in central Oahu on Kamehameha Highway, this is Kilani Avenue in Wahiwa to Whitmore Avenue, due to multiple trees that fell. They had that closure happening, and they'll be cleaning that up in just a bit. So what's said outside one more time, and again, H1 and Waimalu, very light traffic. Slick road conditions this morning. If you got to use the bus, again, essential workers, essential travel, the bus is up and running. Handy van service back in service, and Skyline operating on normal operating hours. Sam and Sarah, let's send it over to you.
3: All right, mahalo, Brian. Want to get to an update now on a rescue that is happening on Oahu. We just got an update from the Honolulu Police Department. We had heard about this earlier at about 10 o'clock, and then Molly Pierce with the Department of Emergency Management gave us an update that this was an active rescue happening. This is happening in Waikane and Waihole Valley areas due to rising water levels. The Honolulu Police Department with the Honolulu Fire Department, as well as EMS, conducting a rescue operation involving multiple people. Now, we had heard from Chief David Lazar. He said that there were kupuna. Not sure if there have been more added since then, but this was, again, the update that we got at 10 o'clock. Just got another update saying please avoid the area and allow responders to work safely as well as efficiently.
4: Yeah, that's right. They're in the middle of this right now. They're trying to rescue these people, so we want to avoid that area as much as possible. Overall, in that press conference that they had earlier, HPD said that they responded to 248 calls for services, and this includes, you know, electrical problems, down trees, freeway issues. 248 calls. That is a lot. And overnight, they even respond to like 35, just about 35 traffic accidents. So if you could stay off the roads to clear them so that the emergency responders can do their job, that would be the best. But yeah, they were just giving us all these like stats on these calls that they were coming to and, you know, trying to help the community. Even one Chief Lazar mentioned one sergeant, he got injured while he was trying to clear some trees off the Pali Highway, because right now that is closed in both directions. And he got stitches on his forehead, went to the hospital, stitched it up, and went back to work.
3: Yeah.
4: Which is like truly amazing.
3: Rugged individual right there. Yeah. Big mahalo to him. Yeah, we got some great first responders out there that have been putting themselves in danger. Want to get to some video that we got from Hawaii Island rescue operations over in Na'alehu that were happening late last night, early into this morning, from the Hawaii National Guard. Incredible video of one of their high water vehicles, which we also have here on

0: And regular cars can't. You have to have those specialized high water vehicles for sure. I mean, that is scary because we've been told that there had been like 35 inches of rain that was pouring down on the south side of the Big Island. And this is a result of that, these flash floods.
1: Yeah, and these high water vehicles, they were staged after we had the Kona low storms that had flooded Oahu's North Shore. A big, I think, learning point is to have these vehicles available for rescue situations.
0: Right.
1: Residents on Oahu's North Shore during that Kona low storm, they just had to think on their toes, and they brought in excavators, et cetera, to go rescue people. Some of those vehicles that can handle, because even the police cars, some of the fire trucks weren't able to navigate those heavy floodwaters. And when we saw 35 inches of rain in some Pahala, other spots up there in the Ko'u district yesterday, very, very treacherous conditions.
0: It is. And yeah, you know, when we saw those images of people being rescued during the Kona lows here on the North Shore, they were on their roofs being rescued by those excavators. We've never seen that before. Mm-hmm. That is just really intense. But yeah, we right now our thoughts are to the south of Big Island because they have no power. A lot of across the island, actually, there's not a lot of power. We know that HECO is trying to restore power as much as possible and doing it as safely as possible, like statewide where HECO services, which is the Big Island, Maui, and Oahu. There's about 197,000 customers without power, specifically for Big Island. I want to get that number for you. This is across the island for Big Island, 58,000 customers are without power. And when you were interviewing Darren Pai from HECO, you were saying in the rural communities, they could see power not be restored for weeks.
1: Yeah, weeks and potentially months. And that is from Hawaiian Electric due to the terrain, right? The different kinds of damage. Of course, they're still doing damage assessments. So these are very early estimates. But yeah, in these rural communities, and if you've ever been down south, like South Point, Na'alehu, Pahala, Punalu'u Bake Shop, we saw some damage over there, some of the videos and pictures of, you know, the road completely mud, boulders, etc. My auntie has a shop that was right across the street from that. Nobody was there at the time, thankfully, but got completely washed out, right? So thinking about Auntie Marnie right now and Uncle Bert, it's really difficult to think about all the loss of property and the fact that those people, according to the county who told Bryce Moore, they're cut off in both directions, right? When you're down South Point,
0: right,
1: via the Kona side as well as the Hilo side going into to South Point. Very rural communities. They rely on each other. They're rugged and tough people, but that's a difficult situation.
0: No, very difficult situation. And we are going to continue to monitor their relief efforts right now. We have an update on the Big Island with Mayor Kimo Alameda. He is going to speak to us via presser right now, and we're going to go to him.
2: Oliveira. After these remarks, we'll take questions from the media.
3: Good afternoon, everybody. So I got to tell you this, weather conditions are improving with some rain and scattered showers around the island, and that's the good news. All right. The bad news is that we just experienced a Category 1 hurricane with 80 miles an hour winds and flash floods, especially on the south side, like I've never seen before. Okay, this storm progressed. All right, we kept seeing a progression of issues from 5 inches of rain to 10 inches to 15 to 20, right? 10 road closures, then 30 road closures, all right? 15,000 people out of without electric, and then 30,000, now 65,000 people don't have electric. I mean, all of this devastation. And right now, there's no reports of storm-related fatalities. And we pray that remains true. In preparing for this hurricane, we opened up shelters on Friday at 6 p.m. A month prior, we've cleaned culverts, flood channels, water canals. We trimmed trees, everything we thought would help as if we were experiencing another Kona 3, okay? And this storm was especially critical for the south side. which stronger

0: than ever. Flash floods, like I said, like we've never seen. Our fire chief will come up shortly, and he'll talk a little bit about the preparations that we've had on the first responder side, which we've almost doubled in preparation. So we sought support from the National Guard, who provided high water vehicles that were positioned in Kalakekua, Waimea, Hilo, Na'alehu. I mean, we were ready. Okay. And almost in every part of the island was impacted in some way. All right. And we are going to assess those needs today and every day this week. The biggest impacts were in the Kau district. I spoke to the governor this morning, and he sends his deep concern and support, as Kau is his early career hometown. You know, his support and relationship with the federal government is critical. And he assured me that whatever we need financially to rebuild, he and I will fight tooth and nail for it. And I can share that search and rescue operations were conducted last night in response to emergency calls and flooded roadways. Targeted civil defense alerts were put out in that area to tell people to move to higher ground or to stay in place if they are safe. So today's reports came in. We found told us 41 occupants are at the Na'alehu shelter, about 13 at the Pahala shelter, and about 15 sheltered in a place at a neighbor's home in Na'alehu. Others chose to stay in their homes because it was deemed safe to them. So part of our first response is getting access to that area. And right now, Public Works and our deputy directors assured us that their crew, along with the state, is working together. And we're going to get some help from the National Guard as we speak to gain access, especially for the Pahala residents. So we have a great team, you folks. I promise to do the best we can as a team with the resources that we have to alleviate the burdens that was caused by this horrible hurricane. With that being said, I'd like to ask Fire Chief to say a few words. Chief.
1: Thank you, Mayor Alameda.
2: Thank you, Mayor Alameda. Dan Volpe, Temporary Fire Chief. And I just want to say, first of all, this amazing testament to resiliency of the Big Island. Leading up to the storm, the fire department was able to position resources across the island. We increased staffing. We increased an extra med ambulance for the Pahala region, understanding where the primary impacts will be. We do make adjustments. And like the mayor mentioned, we work with the National Guard. We get high water vehicles as well as resources for helicopters. We get rain. At the same time we get rain, we get wildfire conditions. So managing both threats at the same time becomes a challenge, but working with our partners, working with the county and the mayor and the National Guard, we're able to kind of meet that challenge. We had significant impacts last night, overnight, continuing. We're again, resiliency of the Big Island, we had very limited amounts of injuries. We were very grateful. We're grateful to those who stayed prepared, who stayed sheltered. We continue to operate. Currently, there's some communities that are isolated. We continue to search and rescue missions throughout those communities, and we'll continue to do until we have clear that every area has been searched. At this time, we have no additional reports of anyone missing. We continue to, our efforts will continue and continue to replace services that have been cut off or lost at this moment. Thank you.
0: Thank you, Chief. You know, your team is wonderful. You've been with us from day one. And I got to tell you, I mean, our first responders are bar none. I appreciate your and your team's work. I'd like to ask our police chief, Reed Mahuna, to say a few words. Chief.
3: Thank you, Mayor. Thank you. I just have a few quick remarks. You know, on behalf of the Hawaii Police Department, thank you, Hawaii Island, for showing strength, patience, and aloha that has carried this community through this difficult time following Hurricane Lala. We know many families are still facing challenges and different and difficult conditions, and we're grateful to everyone who checked on neighbors, followed emergency guidance, and supported one another. As recovery work continues, I ask everyone to please stay off the road unless travel is absolutely necessary, especially in our hard-hit areas. Please avoid sightseeing or traveling to damaged locations so public works, state highways, HELCO, first responders, and other recovery crews can safely reach and repair these sites to restore essential services as quickly as possible. Your cooperation helps keep our community safe and allows crews to do their work without unnecessary delay. Again, mahalo for your resilience, your patience, and your continued care for one another. Thank you very much.
0: Thanks, Chief. And it is true. I mean, you know, I've been saying it all along. One of the reasons why our first responders didn't have to go out so much is because you heeded to our instructions of staying off the roads. And we really appreciate that. So thank you so much for that. Yet, we still experience some hardships. And there's some burdens that our families are going through right now because of this hurricane. Very fortunate, our civil defense, our emergency operations center is just the timing is perfect for us. I feel blessed to be able to introduce our next speaker, and he is Mr. Dara Oliveira, our acting administrator for the civil defense. Mr. Oliveira, would you like to say a few words?
4: So I just want to compliment a few things that the mayor shared as well as with the chiefs have shared. So one is our civil defense office has been active, full level activation since Thursday evening when the system was upgraded to a hurricane. Prior to that, we were on partial activation, which means we have key stakeholders in the room poised and ready to deploy, but also gathering information so that we can provide the public or community with good information to make well-informed decisions for your own safety. And I have to say thank you again, like the chief said, for people cooperating with the messages going out, staying off the roads, prepping as we've always asked, and being patient with things. The other thing is that in addition to the messaging that we try to put out, our job at Civil Defense is also to coordinate and facilitate the acquisition of resources to support our stakeholders and our partners. So that includes bringing in the nonprofits and our community organizations to supplement and complement what the front line has been doing, all in an effort to make sure we keep our community safe. And as we move into a recovery, we will need the community's help there again. As the mayor said, he and I did an overflight this morning of the Ko'u area. We actually flew from Hilo through Puna. It gave us some reassurance that we didn't see the type of wind damage that we saw with Izelle through these areas, but definitely the worst flooding damage that I've seen out in the Ko'u area. So we will have longstanding road challenges, bridge challenges, access issues for residents that might be isolated. And again, our role as civil defense is to provide the resources, coordinate the response and recovery efforts, as well as to then facilitate the moving forward with possible relief and assistance from our federal and state governments. Thank you.
0: Thank you, Mr. Oliveira. So now we open it up for questions. I'll take questions from the room first, and then we can go to those on the Zoom. And I will repeat your question. If I can answer it, I will. If not, I'll turn it over to one of our chiefs. John? Oh. All right, state your name and your affiliation.
5: Okay, John DeMasaki, Hawaii News Now. Mayor, last night when we talked to you, I think you were really clear to message the public as HECO responds to repairing the downlines. You were asking people to really be patient because HECO had to really exercise caution too. They had to wait for winds to die down. This morning, you know, we were out and about and we did see some of those traffic lights come back online. So as we see that coming back online, what is your message to the public as HECO continues to work, meeting a timely deadline, but also because they have so much to work with. What do you want to say to the public?
0: Thank you, John. It's a great question. So Chief Mahuna stated clearly, you know, we need to stay off the roads because HECO cannot do their job if they're worried about traffic. And so it is true, you know, that they couldn't go up on their bucket until the winds simmer down. If winds are above 35 miles an hour, there's a safety protocol. No workers can go on the bucket. If you can't get on the bucket, you cannot make those repairs. But you've seen repairs now, and that's because winds are much safer. But what I'm hearing is that, you know, the transmission lines are down, and a transmission line is much harder to fix than just a regular line. So it is going to take some time. They are working around the clock. I got to tell you, I just talked to HECO this morning, and they said they have 500 workers and some flying in even from the neighbor islands to help in this regard. That's a great question. Thank you. Other questions? Mr. Burnett?
6: I've never needed
0: an affiliation.
6: My affiliation is the Hawaii Tribune Herald right here. There was a traffic fatality, and it was during this in Ocean View. Is that not being counted as a Lala fatality, if you will?
0: That's a great question. I'd like to turn it over to our fire chief, Dan Popey.
2: Yeah, thank you. Great question. So, yeah, you are correct. There was a traffic incident took place in the Ocean View subdivision. There was, unfortunately, a fatality as well as one injured patient that was transported to the hospital. It was well within the subdivision, was not on the highway. It occurred about 10:30 or so in the morning prior to the major impacts. And at this time, we have no real reason to connect it to storm impacts. These types of things happen, unfortunately, for a variety of reasons. So at this time, we're not able to make any definitive connection to the Hurricane Lala. Thanks.
0: Thank you, John, for asking. Other questions in the room? Questions online?
7: Tiffany, go ahead. You can, you've unmuted yourself. Thank you.
8: Hi, Tiffany with Big Island Now. I have a couple questions, if that's okay. It was reported that there were homes that were, swept off their foundations. Do you know or have a number of how many were swept away? And I understand that the Coast Guard assisted. What was their role last night in the search and rescue?
0: I'll turn this over again to our fire chief, Dan Volpe.
2: Thank you for the question. Yeah, as you mentioned, there were, to the best of our understanding, again, what we've seen and what we've been able to find out, there were two homes that we know of. One was completely swept off the foundation. One was just sort of shoved a little bit. It was still relatively intact, but was not lost completely off the foundation. Again, we were not there during the impact, so we're coming in sort of after trying to identify what exactly happened. A lot of this is based on eyewitness accounts from what we're able to identify. To the second part of your question, the Coast Guard was able to support. So really early on the initial search and rescue efforts, we didn't know quite what we didn't know yet. We had a few houses that were seriously impacted, and we wanted to make sure that we didn't know if our ground crews could get there. That said, we have a partnership with the Air Guard to work through the Coast Guard to get those resources in. H-65 flew in, was able to hover. Unfortunately, just in the time it took to get that apparatus, we were able to make contact with the residents in the area and ultimately did not need that helicopter to physically rescue anybody. They returned back to Hilo, and we kept searching. So yes, they were called upon, but at this time they did not make any actual rescue.
7: Chloe Jones, if you could state your name and your affiliation, you should be able to unmute yourself.
9: Hi, Chloe Jones with the Star Advertiser. I was wondering if there is a current time estimate as to how long it might take to fix these public infrastructures and roads, and whether there has been a dollar amount estimate for the damage yet, or if that is still kind of working.
0: Well, Administrator Oliver and I can tell you, we did the flyover and in Kau'u area, it's devastation. I mean, I counted six bridges that were either destroyed or almost destroyed. And that's going to be a huge financial burden for the county. And that's why, in hearing the governor's remarks with me today, and he's going to fight for federal funding, it's absolutely, we're going to need it. So that's one point. And it's just in Kau'u, right? So this is an island-wide storm. So we have yet to collect the needs, to do a needs assessment of property damages around the island. And so I turn it over to Mr. Oliver for further comment in that area.
10: Thank you again, Mayor.
4: Yeah, so as the Mayor mentioned, when we did overflight, it was obvious the devastation in the Pahala and Nalehu Waihina was very substantial. So we've already been in communication with the Governor's Office, Haima, and General Logan, with looking forward to at some point requesting to do a joint preliminary damage assessment as it pertains to critical infrastructure that was maybe lost, and how do we start the process of working with FEMA on subsidy or funding that can help with that. On the individual assistance program, which pertains to more our residents, once we are able to get out and do a windshield assessment, as you all know, it's still raining, we still have issues, and it is improving. And we're going to be sending crews out there to do these windshield assessments, which will then be followed up with a joint preliminary damage assessment, which is county and state, that would then trigger a request for the presidential declaration for the individual assistance program as well. So for residents that may have sustained damage, please, Civil Defense, just put out a message saying get onto our website or call our office, report your damage. And that's so that we can, one, get a really good idea as to the extent of the damage and impact these events have had, as well as to start to quantify the need for assistance so that we can apply for that. And then we will work with the communities with community meetings and other outreach when that time comes. Thank you.
0: Thank you, Ms. Oliveira.
7: We have a question in the room from Chris Leonard.
10: Chris Leonard with KWXX and B97 Radio. Mayor, you mentioned at least six bridges that you saw mm-hmm. that were either significantly damaged mm-hmm. or destroyed. Are any of those on major thoroughfares? As people are planning to try to return to work mm-hmm. tomorrow, are there alternative mm-hmm. routes? And or what impact do those bridges create for emergency vehicles for our police and fire to respond to additional issues that may occur in those
0: areas? Yes. I mean, that's a great question, Chris. So, you know, flying over and seeing those bridges, there's the kind of questions I was asking Mr. Oliveira. And I mean, that's why Pahala right now is landlocked. You know, and we're trying to get access to them as soon as possible and have them have access to either Hilo or the Kona side. Wahinu and Na'alehu, they have access on the Kona side, just from what we saw on the aerial lookout. So, but Pahala is stuck as we speak. And I was assured by our state highways and our county public works team that they're going to right now, they're trying to clear that way in Pahala because there's also a hospital there. And that's a critical access hospital for us. And so we need to get access to that ASAP and we're working on it.
10: Do we have sure. airlift access to that if we have medical issues out there to bring people out before those roads are?
0: That's a great question. I may want to turn that over to our chief.
2: So, yeah, the Hawaii Fire Department does maintain two helicopters, one on East Hawaii, one on West Hawaii. We do have the ability to move people. Generally, these are 911, these are rescue, these are medical transport. So that's their primary mission. That said, we do maintain that relationship with the Coast Guard. Coast Guard, it does have assets that they can bring in to help with extraction and moving people, as well as UH-60 Black Hawk resources for the Air Guard. We maintain those relationships, and if the need arises, we do have some potential to reach outside of our capacity for assistance. Thanks.
0: Thank you, Chief Volpe.
7: We have another question in the room from John Burnett.
0: Yes, John.
6: Hawaii Tribune Herald. The houses, the one that's been completely washed off its foundation, excuse me, and the other one, where, and I know they're in Kau, but where in Kau are they?
0: So Chief Volpe, you want to get into the details on that? Go ahead.
2: Sure. So the houses that were most affected right now, we're seeing the most damage in the Waikino area. So these houses were right on the Makai side of the road as water came down towards them. So both of them were there. They were pushed back with just a few hundred yards. And one of them just not very much at all. And so those houses are hopefully still there, not in great shape, but they still remain in the Waikino region. That was the most impacted.
0: With that being said, I got to tell you, again, the flyover on Na'alehu was very impacted as well, and Pahala. So as we get deeper into the assessments, we'll know which homes and how best to help. Thank you for the question.
7: We have a question online from Maya. Maya, you can unmute yourself, state your name and your affiliation.
11: Hi there. This is Maya Spoto. I'm with the New York Times. I am calling to ask about the highway damage, specifically related to the hospital in Kau. I heard that there was some trouble accessing it from the highway. Could you speak to any efforts to clear debris there and how soon that should be cleared up?
0: Yeah, I mean, as we speak, actually, they're working on it right now. That's one of our top priorities. I asked for it to be completed as soon as possible. I mean, we're pushing by early tomorrow even, but we'll see. They have to get closer, take a look and see if it could be somewhat repaired so it's safe for vehicular traffic. And so we'll see, but it is our top priority.
7: We have another question online from Madeline. State your name and your affiliation. You should be able to unmute yourself.
12: Hi, thank you. I'm Madeline with Civil Beat. I was wondering, the houses that were washed away, was anyone, or do you know how many people were inside? Was anyone injured? And can you give any information about who was inside? You know, ages, were they full families, anything like that that you can provide?
0: Chief Volpe?
2: Thank you. Yeah. So unfortunately, I won't be able to share, you know, personal details. What I can confirm is that within those two houses, there was one person that was identified as being kind of flown away or swept away. That person was located this morning. That person was found. That person was assisted to a ground ambulance and transported by ground to the hospital. So we hope that person is doing as well. But as at this time, we confirm one person.
12: Thank you. Can you give any details? How far were they swept and what were their injuries?
2: Moderate injuries. We're very, very fortunate. I talked to her this morning, very awake and alert. It was great to hear. Ended up about 100 yards from a family location from that house.
0: Thank you, Madeline.
7: We have a question from Savannah. You should be able to unmute yourself.
13: Hi, Savannah Pote from Hawaii Public Radio. The numbers that you stated earlier in terms of who's in shelters in the southern part of the island, did those people go to the shelters themselves or were they transported by emergency responders during the flooding?
0: That's a good question. In our debriefing, most of them went there by themselves. The shelters were open 6 p.m. on Friday. And we encourage residents island-wide to seek shelters if they feel unsafe, or, you know, or even if they, I mean, even some of the homeless was seeking shelter. So, but yeah, most of them were self-evacuated, if you will, and then some were transported. I don't have the exact numbers.
7: We have another question from Tiffany, the Masters, and you should now be able to unmute yourself.
14: Hi, Tiffany, Big Island Now. Just to confirm, you do not have anyone that you are searching for currently. And also, I was wondering if there were any injuries to first responders last night.
0: Chief Opie?
2: Hi, thank you for the question. So, yeah, correct. Currently, there are no reports of missing people. What we're doing actively is making sure that we've searched every house to make sure that those areas are clear. What we're able to do during storm conditions and last night was kind of target those areas where we knew 911 calls came from, gave us a reasonable assumption that those were occupied homes. So we targeted that area while conditions were worse. Conditions get better. We now are kind of going systematically through the neighborhoods to make sure that, again, in those most impacted areas, we haven't missed anything. That said, there were no injuries to any of first responders that we are aware of at this time.
7: We have another question from in the room.
5: Yes, I don't know who best to answer this question. Jonathan Masaki, Hawaii News Now. We understand that Hawaii National Guard was involved with a situation where two EMS workers, or really want to clarify what type of workers were in their vehicle, and some type of really strong waters came down and it swept their vehicle away. Could you clarify that incident? What exactly happened? Who are these individuals with, and the National Guard's role and involvement in it?
0: Yes, good question. Chief?
2: Yeah, absolutely. So there's nothing more terrifying than to find out that one of your own is in danger. And so to your point, you're right. We had an ambulance that was crewed by Hawaii County Ambulance, Hawaii Fire Department, paramedic, and an EMT. They were actively with the guard and with some high water vehicles trying to respond to a report of a person pinned between a couple vehicles. As they were sort of watching and moving, the water levels rose quickly, pushed the vehicle up against the guardrail, the water started pushing the ambulance. They hit a guardrail. They fortunately got stayed there. They were able to get out. They were able to get to the roof. Having the guard there to support, they were able to then kind of join by, get from the ambulance to the National Guard vehicle, and with that vehicle, get out of the scene. The ambulance is there. Vehicles can be replaced. The people are what we're most concerned about. Again, very grateful, very fortunate. No injuries at this time.
7: And we have another question from Chloe. You should be able to unmute yourself.
9: Chloe Jones, Star Advertiser. What resources are available for residents whose homes are severely damaged to the point that they may not be able to stay in them safely? And is there any outreach for older residents like Kupuna who might not be able to access or might not know how to access online damage reports and assessments?
0: Absolutely. I think we have one of the best human services branch in recovery. And this, I'd like to turn over to Mr. Olivera. Mr. Olivera?
4: Yes, as the mayor mentioned, we have a human services branch, which is basically various government agencies that typically provide services to the community. Our Office of Aging with the county, we have our Office of Housing. As far as our nonprofit partners, we have the Red Cross, Vibrant Hawaii, HACA, and a number of others. And what these organizations are doing is, as fires currently doing their door-to-door assessment, they'll share information. If they come across a family or an individual that needs assistance, we'll then do an intake and then try to find them the right and connect them with the right resources and assistance. In addition, as people are reporting any damages or requests for assistance on the Civil Defense's email and portal, we will also then conduct outreach and start to connect them with the appropriate resources. So it's a very collective, comprehensive effort on many government, non-government partners, as well as the community. We do have community hubs around the island, and community members stand up to help take care of their neighbors and friends. So again, a very collective and collaborative effort on the part of government, nonprofits, and community members.
0: Thank you, Daryl.
7: We have another question from in the room.
10: Chris Leonard, KWXX and B97. I'm getting a lot of questions through the stations and through the online on this press conference about school closures or potential for school closures tomorrow. Sure. Any update on that?
0: Yeah, so spoke to the governor this morning, and my managing director informed me that the governor is leaving it up to us, because we see the conditions firsthand. And so flying over Kau, I can tell you that the district of Kau, there's no school tomorrow, guaranteed. But further, it's going to be up to the Department of Education. Island-wide, however, I don't see why there's no reason we shouldn't have school. And so, again, I repeat, the District of Kau, there's no school tomorrow. And then, you know, stay informed with the Department of Education to tell you otherwise the days following. But, again, there's no reason why we shouldn't have school elsewhere island-wide. Thank you.
10: Thank you.
7: We have a question online from Madeline. You should be able to unmute yourself.
15: Hi, thank you. Just a quick follow-up question to the person who was swept away in those. Can you just say which of those two homes she was a resident of? Which of those two homes that were swept away? I know one was, you know, fully off of its foundation, and another one was moved only slightly. And is there anything else you can say about the circumstances? Like, was she outside when it happened, or was she actually pulled out of her home?
2: Sure. The residence that where this person came from that was swept away was swept away. The house went just as the house went along with the victim, unfortunately. Again, as far as the circumstances, we were actually responding to a call report. She had gone outside. She was trying to get to her vehicle. A vehicle had pushed up against her with the storm surge, or with the surge of the water, was getting sort of pinned, was getting moved, and then eventually it all went. And that's kind of the story that was related to us as we went and evaluated her and got her this morning.
15: Thank you.
7: We also have another question online from Maya.
0: Maya?
16: Hi, can you hear me? Thanks.
0: Yes, go ahead.
16: Thanks. From the New York Times again, I wanted to ask if you can provide any updates on how long the power will be out and if there are any efforts to get more support in bringing that back up across the island.
0: Yes, in my conversations with our electrical utility entity, HECO, they said it could be, I mean, there's some power actually being restored now, but it's going to take a while, days at the least, maybe a week. I don't want to speak for them, but I can tell you that what I heard was there's a lot of transmission lines that are down, and that's the hardest to fix. But what was hopeful was that they have about 500 employees that's going to be on island that's going to try to fix it as soon as they can. Here's the deal, though. This is a utility company that also serves Oahu and Maui. And there is some concerns there as well. And so, you know, I mentioned earlier about, you know, perhaps some of their workers being shared with our island. We hope that can happen. And we just got to wait and see. Thank you.
7: We have another question online from Savannah. You should be able to unmute yourself.
0: Savannah.
17: Hey, my question is also about the power.
13: Hawaiian Electric just said in its communications that some parts of Hawaii Island or some customers could be without power for weeks. Have they given the county any indication about what areas will stay dark the longest?
0: Not yet. They're doing that assessment as we speak.
7: And we have another question online from Tiffany DeMasters. You should be able to unmute yourself as well.
14: Hi, this question came from the community. There was a casket that was unearthed in Na'alehu, and there's concerns that the graveyard was damaged. Have you seen reports of that? Do you know anything about that?
0: Yes, super unfortunate. Actually, on my way here, I was showing a photo of it, and that's devastating. And I believe, you know, my question was, you know, whose cemetery is that? I believe it's ours. Ours mean the county. And so we will work diligently to work with the community to restore it and to first identify, and bring it back to how it was. I mean, that's devastation right there. It's very sad. But yes, I am aware.
7: Okay, and last call for questions. If we have any more questions in the room or online.
0: Mr. Burnett?
7: Oh, okay. Hold on just a sec. We have one more question in the room.
6: Is it Bahala Cemetery that she's talking about?
0: I'm not sure. Like I said, I just shown a picture on my way here. We can follow up on that. I believe. Do you know what cemetery was that? Pahala Na'alehu Wahinu. Na'alehu? Okay. Well, reports are telling us it's Na'alehu. We'll double check that. But yeah, thanks for asking. Again, that's very sad.
7: We have another question from in the room. I believe we'll have time for one more question after this.
5: John Tomasaki, Hawaii News Now. You know, obviously everything's so fresh. Everybody's still dealing with the first aftermath of the storm. To each of you gentlemen, what is your message to the public? Because when we go to a sustained type of operation, that's when we sometimes see tempers flare, patients running out. So what is your overall message to your constituents, your public, as you folks deal with this in the next future or coming future?
0: Thank you, John. I like that question. I'll start with Chief Bope.
2: Hey, thank you. One of the things we saw right off the bat as we were starting going through the initial response and recovery in the area is the resilience of that neighborhood. Those are very close communities. They're very small communities, and they are close. There are multiple homes where it's the same family members or second generation, third generations. So the message for these families is that those relationships are the ones that help you before the storm, and they're the relationships that keep you going after the storm. We encourage all communities to be that community-minded. Maintain those relationships, because that is really what will ease the path to recovery. Nobody can get through this alone. The community is there to work together.
0: Chief Mahuna?
3: Thank you. Thank you, Mayor. You know, my message would be that, dovetailing with Chief Volpe is that, you know, the Big Island is a special place. This is a special community with very, very resilient people. And the message is that we're going to get through it together. We're going to care for one another and be patient with one another, and we're going to see this thing through.
0: Thank you, Chief. And Mr. Olivera?
4: Yeah, I think the Chief said it best. Again, we have a very special community. Everybody pitches in and helps each other out. And then our role is to just continue to support that by identifying what programs and services and resources may be available for community members as we move forward and help them to acquire and have access to the resources and things they need. Thank you.
0: And for me, I mean, you know, I'm born and raised here, right? And so, I mean, these are families that I know, an auntie, an uncle, a nephew. And so it's close to home for me. And so, you know, I got to tell you folks, ka'u, you guys are super resilient. Coming out of this, they're going to be a lot of quiet heroes. And I see it already. Flying over, it was very, very touching and also hurtful. So just know that, you know, we got you. We're going to try our best to recover, like the Chief said. And, you know, we got our human services branch. They got our orders to do the best they can with what they got and just stay strong. I mean, you're not just resilient. You're very humble. And I love that about you folks. So stay strong and stay connected.
17: All right. Thank you, everyone. We need to get these guys back to the Emergency Operations Center. So we'll be closing out the press conference. Thank you for joining us. And we'll be providing additional updates through press releases. Thank you.
0: Thank you. Thank you, everybody. Thank you for being here. Aloha.
18: Thank you. You just heard Hawaii County Mayor Kimo Alameda giving us an update on what had happened earlier yesterday, as well as into the afternoon and evening into this morning over on Hawaii Island. Of course, the focus of that, although there are impacts all throughout the island, the Ka'u district, right? When you look down south, Pahala, Na'alehu, where they had some of the biggest impacts right there. We heard reports of 35 inches of rain from the National Weather Service, who told us that. Fortunately, limited injuries, no reports of anybody missing, which is just phenomenal. Great news right there. I was very concerned about that this morning when you saw some of the reports of some of the rain, of course, some of the wind damage that had happened, some of the visuals that we had seen, including from the National Guard, high water rescues, etc. They did report that they had two homes swept away, one completely off of its foundation, one intact. One of those residents did need to be rescued. She is okay. Mayor Alameda said six bridges destroyed or almost destroyed. He also told a story that I thought was just incredible of, and you're looking at some of the video right there of the National Guard's high water vehicle out there going out on rescue missions. You could see some of the water. You could see a truck right there that is just devastating to see the amount of water and how fast that water was moving. Mayor Alameda talked about an ambulance, as well as Chief Volpe with the Hawaii Fire Department. An ambulance that was swept into a guardrail. EMTs in that ambulance, think about bravery, had to get out and climb on top of the roof of that ambulance to save themselves. And then they were able to get away in one of these high water vehicles from the Hawaii National Guard. So thank you to our guardsmen and women for being out there with the first responders, the bravery of the first responders to make sure that everybody in that district, which is now cut off both sides, Hilo side, Kona side, made it out unscathed.
19: Yeah, absolutely. You know, it's so nice to hear that there have been no, you know, storm-related fatalities right now for the residents and also for the first responders, you know, even though they're like going head-on into these conditions trying to help people. No injuries for the first responders. So that is really just great news given the circumstance right now and the situation that we've seen, because just like, as you said, Ka'u District has been devastated. There are huge trees blocking the roads. Bridges are damaged right now. A lot of people are without power. And there's going to be two school closures for tomorrow in that area as well. Na'alehu Elementary, Ka'u High, and Pahala Elementary schools are closed. For tomorrow, at least, Na'alehu Elementary School is going to be closed all week. So, yeah, we're still trying to assess the damage. We did hear the mayor say that Pahala is landlocked.
18: Yep.
19: Right now, because people in Na'alehu, they can go through the Kona side. I mean, that is a very long way, but still, they have like access to get out. Pahala just a little bit landlocked. But if there's a medical emergency, if we need those services, they said that they're able to do those types of transport with the help of Coast Guard and the National Guard.
18: Yeah, and then the Hawaii Fire Department also has two helicopters they are able to use in case of that. So, you know, folks down there, they might not be watching right now. A lot of them don't have power. Some do because they have solar and batteries. My auntie lives down there. Mm. They're cut off. They have solar and batteries, so they do have power. Not a lot of people do, though. So let them know that if they need to, they can call 911. That's a tight-knit community. They're going to have to band together. We talked to Hawaiian Electric. It could be potentially weeks. Maybe even months is what they said for some of the rural areas of Hawaii County. They are doing the damage assessments as we do speak, but it could be a long time before they get power back up there. You're seeing some of the outage map right there from Hawaii County, Hawaiian Electric's website. We also have this posted on our website for you. That is KHON2.com. You get to the human side of things. A tight-knit community, Na'alehu Cemetery, caskets unearthed, according to the mayor. He said that some caskets were unearthed. He had been shown an image of that. Again, I My Auntie Marnie sent me a text about that before the mayor had even talked about it. It said, Not Lehu Cemetery, all torn up, coffins uprooted, few opened really up. She said it's horrible. So this is the situation that you're getting down there. We've seen some of the video. We were looking at some of the video of the mud and debris, trees, branches everywhere all over the highway. We're working to verify that so we can show you that. Mm-hmm. And it is just astounding. You can't even tell the highway is there. And it's a popular roadway. You go shop down Punalulu Bake Shop. A lot of visitors come to visit that. Some of the locals go down there to get some of that sweet bread. It's incredible down there. A beautiful drive back, Black Sand Beach, Green Sand Beach, going all the way out to Volcano. My auntie's shop was right across the street from that. She said it was completely swept away. Looked in the video, it's gone. It was just like this little home type. Luckily, nobody was in there, but that's completely swept away. So there's all kinds of damage that's happened down there. But the most important thing, from what we understand, no loss of life.
19: Yes. And, the relief efforts, they're going to continue on. We don't know how long it's going to be. But, that is the most fortunate thing right now is life, because that's what really matters. And as all the officials were saying, buildings can be replaced. Mm-hmm. We can try to find the money somewhere, but it's really the life that's the most important. And so that was kind of the message in these press conferences that we've been hearing. So that's really fortunate to hear that everyone is safe. And if they still need any medical attention or any issues at all, there are ways to get that to you, even though Bahala area is a little bit landlocked. Daryl Oliveira from Civil Defense, he was saying, he was kind of comparing with Hurricane Acel that happened in 2014. He said during Acel that the worst of the damage was caused by winds. But here, Hurricane Lala, when it was a hurricane, it's the rain and the flooding that caused the worst damage. And we saw that. I mean, like you said, some roads didn't even look like roads anymore because of those flash floods.
18: And we had seen Bryce Moore had reported, we're seeing some of the video right there. So you're seeing some of the damage to the roadways, right? People, this is in, I think, Kailua Kona. Some people, splitting up those logs. This is what's happening all over the place right now. The flooding. And if you remember, Acel is pretty similar track to what we saw with Lala. And Acel, kind of the opposite. It was a hurricane that slowed down a little bit into a very strong tropical storm when it made direct landfall Hawaii Island. That was in the Puna district. And Lala was a tropical storm strengthened into a hurricane right before it came within 35 miles of a direct strike as far as that eye wall. But again, you get the tropical storm force winds all over the place. That extends 200 miles out from the eye wall. So down in Pahala, they were experiencing those high winds. And really, it's the flooding on South Point and that area in the Ka'u district that is the most devastating. Mm-hmm. What we saw from Bryce is just those huge, what looked like albizia trees. Mm-hmm. And then you saw the raging river behind that, which used to be a bridge. It's crossing the highway.
19: Yeah.
18: And that goes deep, right? Rocks, boulders. That cleanup process, you have to imagine, is going to take a long time.
19: Yeah, absolutely. Nothing that's going to happen within a day. So thank you, everybody, for their patience, for their understanding, and just listening to what the first responders and the officials are saying, which, Hawaii County Police, they're saying, please stay off the roads, right? Because HECO needs to do their work. Officials need to get to these places, that are landlocked. All the roads, you could see there's debris everywhere. So if we could just stay off the roads just to help them out, that would be a really great help. And again, no reports of missing people right now, but HFD or Hawaii County Fire, they said that they are just searching, making sure that everyone is okay. But no reports right now of missing people, missing persons.
18: And I'm sure there's a lot of parents wondering what's going to happen with schools. Mayor Alameda said that's going to be up to the Department of Education. Of course, in Ka'u, he said no school tomorrow. Mm-hmm. We heard from Na'alehu Elementary going to be closed throughout the week. And Friday is President's Day, so that's going to be closed as well. One thing that we got to keep in mind is, when you talk about loss of life, we did have a fatal traffic collision yesterday in Hawaiian Ocean View Estates. Tragically, 45-year-old Ocean View man, this is according to the Hawaii Police Department, early Saturday afternoon, he crashed head-on with another vehicle. That is the 22nd traffic fatality on Hawaii Island so far this year. So we heard from the governor, he was saying that was some of the worst time of some of the rain. I've been on that highway before, two-lane highway can be very dangerous conditions when you have strong weather, strong rains. That's what happened. So they're not classifying that yet as a direct death right. result of the storm, but they're going to continue to investigate that. So thoughts and prayers, of course, with the family of that 45-year-old Ocean View man who did lose his life in that two-vehicle traffic collision yesterday. But as far as the schools go, you're just going to have to stay tuned. Stay tuned to KH12.com. Stay tuned with us here live on KH12 News. We're going to bring you the very latest, but we have yet to hear from the Department of Education if there are any other school closures, whether that be Hawaii Island, Maui County, Oahu, Hawaii. So we're still waiting to get that information. I'm sure it's going to depend on, you know, school by school, what kind of damage is in the area.
19: Right, exactly. So we just know of the one in the Kau district. We don't know yet. We haven't heard anything from the education department about any school closures just here on Oahu Island wide. But, you know, what we're seeing here on Oahu are the road closures and a lot of traffic lights that are out and power outages. So I do want to mention some of those road closures right now. So for the folks who take the bus, right, that has been in operation. They started those operations back around 8 o'clock, and they said they needed a couple hours to get ready to get to normal time so that your bus will be there at the bus stop at the time it's supposed to be. It takes around 2 hours. So that should have been cleared up already. So everything should be back to normal for Skyline, Handy Van, and the bus. Air travel is going to be a little bit more, maybe more time needed to recover back to normal operations. I know here on Oahu, Hawaiian and Alaska Airlines, they said here flights to and from Honolulu, kind of normal. We have to check back with on the Big Island on those two airports. Exactly. Right now, we haven't heard of anything that's been up. They have been canceled, and I think they're staying canceled so far as we know. But yeah, we'll definitely give you the latest on our website at KH12.com, where we have all those resources, all those links that are available to get you the answers that you need.
18: Yeah, tons of resources on KH12.com. Use those, and then check in with your airline too, right? Use their website, use their app, etc., to see what's happening. If you are traveling, you do have a scheduled flight. Again, subject to change. We're looking at the tower cam right now, off to Sarah's right, and we're still seeing rain and impacts. You know, we're expecting this storm to move past. Yeah, you get a live look right there outside of our tower cam. Yeah, still doesn't look great, right? We're still dealing with the trail end of this storm as it does continue to move to the northwest. The National Weather Service told us that, you know, it's speeding up a little bit as far as its path, not the wind speeds in the storm, but the storm itself moving along. So that is a good sign, but we're still going to feel some impacts both here on Oahu as well as Kauai.
19: That's right. And of course, we have a brown water advisory for Oahu and for Kauai. I mean, you know not to go out in the water at this time, but yeah, there is a brown water advisory. If you see brown water, please don't go into it. We want to wait to flush it out, like they usually say 48 to 72 hours. And the damage assessment, there is a tool that Oahu, for Oahu residents, if you have any damage, the city wants to hear from you. And that website is honolulu.gov/home damage. So if you have any like repairs or any, the city wants to know how bad, you know, the assessment is, and that could help them. So if you can report that to honolulu.gov/home damage.
18: It can also help our local governments get federal resources, exactly, which is very important to get that federal money. All right, folks, we're going to continue to track both the damage as well as recovery, as well as Tropical Storm Lala itself. Keep it here. We'll be right back.
19: Yes, thank you so much.
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28: 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I like the car.
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0: I'm John Ryder. Commanders quarterback Marcus Mariota suffered a sprained MCL in Friday's preseason game against the Dolphins and is expected to miss the rest of the preseason, reports ESPN's Adam Schefter. Rams rookie first-round quarterback Ty Simpson was solid in his preseason debut. A win over the Chiefs yesterday at Arrowhead. Simpson 21 of 25 passing for 190 yards, two touchdowns, no turnovers. NFL Network analyst David Carr.
1: He was on target. It was a tight end. It was a receiver. It was a tight end. It was the same play, back to back to back. They ran it right. They ran it left. And he showed great mobility. Looked like he was really comfortable throwing on the run. And what that does as a quarterback is that settles you in. And now I can sit in the pocket. I got a couple of completions under my belt. I can go out there and rip it in Arrowhead. I don't feel like I'm going up against the Kansas City Chiefs, and this is just a daunting task. That's a beautiful throw. That's a great read. Corner fell off. I mean, this kid, he looked the part, man. I mean, they're going to be in good hands. It's really interesting and unique. You know, you kind of joked about it, like, okay, they picked him at 13. This is really high for a guy. No one's ever drafted a quarterback, at least with Sean McVay, this high. But I could see why. They're not going to have this pick again. So I think it's great. Get this kid in there. There's no pressure to play him. Get him out there on the boots. Let him sit there in the pocket and make some throws. Thought he looked fantastic.
0: In other Rams news, head coach Sean McVay says he won't put a deadline on former star defensive tackle Aaron Donald to come out of retirement. Sad news out of baseball, former Yankees and Dodgers lefty pitcher Tommy John has died at the age of 83. John, the namesake for the pioneering elbow surgery that prolonged his career for 14 more years. He was a four-time All-Star that won 288 games. On the baseball scoreboard, the Orioles pound the Rays 10-2 as they complete the three-game sweep at the Trop. Baltimore using a 7-run sixth. Pete Alonso with a 2-run double.
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0: ABC News, I'm Wayne Cabot. President Trump wants to cancel war games planned this week with South Korea. But because these joint exercises have been planned for so long, he's ordering the Pentagon to cut them back, saying North Korea has not been a threat, even as military experts say that North Korea has been providing Iran with missiles. Iran now announcing bounties on the heads of U.S. soldiers, $30,000 dead or alive. Democrats in Washington are calling for an investigation into conditions on board the USS Abraham Lincoln, deployed in the Middle East for more than 200 days. Senator Ruben Gallego was a Marine in Iraq.
1: There's a deep, deep, deep mistrust of this leadership. The Secretary of Defense is absolutely not qualified to be leading the Department of Defense.
0: He was on ABC's This Week. Hamas, long considered a threat, a terror group by the U.S., sat down today with President Trump's son-in-law, Jared Kushner. The AP saying they met for 2 hours in Egypt. This is ABC News.